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9: We've come up with a lot of arguments, the gentlemen in the room, to watch our big dumb sporting events. And I realize that's a stereotype, but I think I'm okay with that because stereotypes come from somewhere and boys generally like big dumb sporting events. And so, what if we could give you some actual verified support behind your request to avoid the honey-do list a little bit and watch some big dumb sporting events? This is a great way to go about it. Perry Adler is here to dig into the conversation and say hello, because we haven't talked to Perry in a few weeks here. Dr. Perry Adler, how are you?
10: I'm well, Shane, and I hope you're well, too.
9: I'm well. I am glad to see you. I'm excited to get into this conversation. Perry is a clinical psychologist, president at Human Nexus Corporation, director at the Teenage Health Unit Hertz Family Practice Center, humannexus.ca, if you want to get connected with Perry. Watching sports, this is an interesting time for us sports watching fans, Perry, because we've seen, you know, our winter sports have all kind of wrapped up. Summer sports, I mean, you got the Blue Jays. I like my F1, but they take a 3-week summer break. We're a little dry on the summer sports.
10: You mentioned it being a big dumb sporting event, but there's nothing dumb about it. And it's not just the boys who love it. The women and girls love it too.
9: That's true.
10: And there's a lot of positive when it comes to sports, you know, from simply the fan level. When you're watching the game and you're really into it, you have the same emotional reaction, physiological reactions as you would to real life challenges. So you get into the fight or flight response when you're being threatened by the other side, and you get all excited when you're about to score, so you're being the conqueror, right? So that elevates things like cortisol, adrenaline, testosterone, a little spike in that. You'll get endogenous opioids being released. Blood pressure, heart rate go up. So it's like a mini or mild to moderate level of exercise that you feel physiologically. And emotionally, you get the boost in all of those happy neurochemicals. And there's a lot of, how can I say, when there's a victory, you know, we have a tendency to be able to empathize and put ourselves in the place of our team. We often say like, oh, look, we just won. We make it a we, as if we were on the pitch. I know when I'm watching and I'm thinking in my head, kick the ball. I literally feel my right, because I'm right-legged. My right leg twitches like I want to kick the ball. That's how much I get into it. And That's exciting. So while I'm doing that,

0: I'm not thinking about, I don't know, deadlines at work, and maybe I had a fight with my wife or whatever. So it's a mini mental holiday. So it's a lot of positive there that really can benefit the person while they're watching sports.
1: I often dodge punches in hockey fights. Like, you get wrapped up in it, right? So it's quite interesting, this look at this. I mean, basically what you're saying is that the World Cup is the most expensive counseling session we've ever had, but valid and workable.
0: Yeah, in many ways. I don't know if you've been watching it, but I've been looking at the feeds on social media that show huge crowds everywhere watching the game, especially in Toronto and Vancouver, where we're actually hosting matches. And there are tens, if not maybe 100,000 people in the street, all moving around, bouncing to music, all that. It's a party. Mm-hmm. You know, this is a good time. And we're also having the benefits of, like, feeling more like a cohesive community,
1: yeah,
0: identifying with something, getting behind something. So it's good for the individual. I think it's also good for the cities and good for the nation.
1: Well, see, I'm not a soccer fan. I mean, my exposure to soccer is Ted Lasso, which I think is a much shorter version of a soccer match with just the highlights for the TV show. So I find soccer matches to be really long, but I'm learning, and I've promised myself that I would learn it. You know, my favorite thing about watching, because I've watched the Team Canada stuff, yeah, it's actually watching the people in the crowd. Yeah. Like, I love those still photos where they're like, yeah, fists in the air, yeah, frozen face photo of just enthusiasm. And yeah, I find that part is more amazing than the actual soccer itself. So I hear what you're saying.
0: There's a universality to the reactions people have. When you look at people who score a goal, whether it's in soccer, hockey, football, almost always you see them screaming, mouth wide open, teeth almost being bared. It's a very animalistic thing, okay? And one way that people really enjoy these sporting events as a fan is that we live in a kind of emotionally controlled society where we don't typically cry in public. We don't typically hug each other for, you know, out of the blue. But when you're in the stands and your team scores, suddenly you're grabbing the guy or the gal next to you and high-fiving and jumping up and down. And when we lose, you see not only little kids, but the big guys and big gals, you know, tears are coming down their faces. And it's like socially acceptable to do it in these, you know, spectator sport situations, which is kind of cathartic. It's kind of let's go of emotions. I think that's another way it's quite useful.
1: Oh, that's neat. It's neat to see. You're right. It is cool. There's some new research that says that, like, this is good for us. Like, being a sports fan is good for us. And I suppose it goes all kinds of directions. This is where the gambling part gets dangerous, because it is so good for us to be there and enjoy it and sense a community, like you say. But then there's other, you know, tools out there that try to sort of take advantage and steal it from us. Worth protecting, sports fan, being a sports fan. Yeah.
0: Yeah, and I think you're right about the gambling. I think it's a terrible thing that the governments are allowing it to happen. I understand that they're doing it thinking it's going to be a money making thing, like a tax on the people who are doing the gambling, but they're going to cause more problems for society than it's worth in terms of tax compensations. And now sports will become less enjoyable. It's going to be very, very stressful for people who are betting more than just a couple of bucks on a game. Mm-hmm. And that's going to cause problems in terms of mental health, relationship breakdowns within couples if somebody's spending too much money or too involved in it and ignoring the responsibilities or just not really being there and enjoying it. It's a very detrimental thing to society.
1: Do you think it's a good – because what I'm hearing from what you're saying is that watching a sports team, you know, some sports teams maybe explore sadness more than others. Some sports teams explore winning and joy more than others. Insert your Canadian hockey team of choice.
0: Sorry.
1: Was that what it was? Oh, sorry. I was just alluding at that. Is it safe to say that being a sports fan could be a healthy rehearsal of healthy emotional process of all of the feelings?
0: Yeah, I love what you just said. That's exactly it. It allows you to feel more alive. don't know if I ever told you this, but when my daughter, I think we talked about this once, when my daughter was small, she asked me about heaven. Do you remember us talking about this?
1: No, I don't. Tell me again.
0: No. Oh, maybe I didn't tell you. Yeah, she was like 8 years old, comes to me, and she goes, Dad, you know about heaven? I said, kind of. She goes, like, when I get to heaven, when we get to heaven, that's where everything's supposed to be good, right? Like, we get everything we want. We're all happy all the time. I said, I think that's what we're being told. Yeah, I think that's right. She goes, I don't want to go to heaven. I said, why not? She goes, I'd be bored.
1: Okay. Oh, isn't that profound?
0: I know, out of the mouth of an 8-year-old, right? So she was on the money. If life is nothing but good, there's no comparison.
1: Yeah.
0: Okay, we need the ups and downs to feel alive. You know, I'm having great empathy and sadness for people who are really having great downs and great difficulties. But when it comes to grief, for example, you lose someone that you love. There are many different ways of grieving, but one of the beauties about grief is that it allows you to truly understand what you lost.
1: Mm-hmm.
0: Okay, I think it's good to allow yourself to work your way out of grief and just greatly focus on the positive of the relationship.
1: One of the core fundamentals of Good News Tuesday is that if you feel bad, there's an element there, and it's hard, and I don't diminish the feeling that you go through, but that's because you know what good is. And therefore,
0: correct,
1: you need to have at least the appetite for good or the, you know, missing good or whatever it is in order to realize that it feels bad. And so they coexist and they dance. And so even for the people that cannot find the good news on Good News Tuesday, just keep listening to other people's stories, because sometimes if you turn around, they're there for you. We're going to keep the conversation going. Dr. Perry Adler is here. I have questions about online wellness and this sports fan thing coming up next.
2: Now this update from the Canadian Press. China is imposing a 73.5% tariff on pea starch from Canada starting tomorrow. The Chinese Commerce Ministry says the levy is the result of an anti-dumping investigation that it launched in August of last year that found Canadian products were dumped in China. NDP leader Abby Lewis says the culture minister is going against his own promise not to intervene in how the Canadian Museum for Human Rights curates its exhibit. An exhibit about the forcible displacement of about 750,000 Palestinians in 1948 has now become a flashpoint of controversy. A Manitoba teenager accused of conspiring online with a Nova Scotia youth to commit simultaneous school attacks has now been denied bail. The 14-year-old boy from Rivers, Manitoba, has been ordered to remain at the Manitoba Youth Center. And the number of official rescues from the rubble of Venezuela's earthquakes has dropped dramatically. From the Canadian Press, I'm Naira Ahmed.
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4: Pretty nice drive, quiet, hot spot this evening, southbound 25 as you approach the roadwork in the LaFontaine Tunnel. Things are slow between Sherbrooke and Sunningye. Northbound direction, things are moving well. All other South Shore spans are looking great here inbound, outbound. Met westbound, just a little slow down around the Stinson area. Eastbound, that earlier accident, residual delays around the St. Croix area, picks up speed all the way out to the Anjou Interchange afterwards. That's also affecting Decatur northbound as you approach the Royal Mount exit and the Decatur Circle. Southbound, just a little slow down through the Jean Talon exit. And if you're heading to Laval, take the 15. The 13 northbound's busy. We had an earlier accident just before going. It's heavy from Henry Barassa. Just slow-moving traffic through the Bisson Bridge. 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
6: heavy rain and thunderstorms are causing flooding in various areas
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1: Being a sports fan is good for you, depending on your team. We'll put that caveat in there because there must be a little element of human in there. I think some teams are better for you than others. But the science starts to lead that way. And Dr. Perry Adler is here. He's a psychologist. We're talking about being a sports fan. And you said that, you know, the range of emotions that you go through, you actually inherit and feel the same things as some of the athletes do and everything else. And Perry, I've done tons and tons of study. You and I have shared this before. And there was one study that I guess I knew that I got it when they talk an awful lot about how do you want to live your life? Do you want to live your life in the stands or do you want to live your life on the court? And it was a great metaphor for making the choice. The part that I found that was missing from it is that, you know, they taught that most of us spend our lives sitting in the stands. And then they talked about get in the court, get in the game, you know, get motivated and da da da da da. And I did. What I learned was that I want to be the guy that owns the arena that brings everybody into the place. And metaphorically, that allows for everybody to be there. You see, you can't have the players unless you have the fans. And it's okay to be both. It's okay in certain scenarios to just be the fan and enjoy what's going on around you. It's also okay to be the creator and get involved in the game and create the game. But what I took away from that one particular training was that they didn't really allude at the fact that it was okay to just be a fan, right? Like it was like, no, you got to get in the game. You got to create your future. And there are times, and I think I've learned this as I've become more mature, there are times where it's okay to sit back and just enjoy what the other people are doing.
2: I think as it is in almost everything in life, extremes are usually problematic. So being nothing but a fan is problematic. Being nothing but a player could even be problematic, where you don't allow yourself to sit back and just appreciate something without having to be involved. You know, one of the things that's missing in being a fan is a sense of mastery and accomplishment. You could enjoy and feel a sense of pride for the players that accomplished things, but you didn't actually do it. Which is also a bit of the way that you don't get as terribly affected if things go wrongly, where you could distance yourself realizing I actually had zero impact on this game. Now, you know, we all have our superstitions, like I'm going to wear the same shirt every time we play. Right, exactly. And I'm going to affect the outcome. So we like to play with these mystical powers that we pretend we have, but we don't have that power.
1: Yeah. And if they win, they're real. If we don't win, they're not real.
2: Yeah, that's another way that we spare ourselves great pain. But so, yeah, we're able to empathize, but it's all moderated. The only way we feel alive fully is by allowing yourself to play in the game and take the risk, learn things, suffer the losses at a deep level, and that's fully living.
1: Yeah, that's very well said. One of the things was that I took out of that was sometimes it's not your problem. And fully living can be allowing other people to live fully. And I was in my writing piece anyway, I'm yet to find another word that challenges it, but participate, the most important word in the English language, because participate is everything. And participate is also choosing to not participate if that's the case, right? And how magical that can be. And isn't that what a fan does? I mean, I recently went to the PBR and the bull riding, I saw it in Ottawa, and I did a big rant on the radio about it. The thing about bull riding is there is no enemy. And that's what makes it so magical, is that everybody in that arena is cheering for the same thing.
2: If I remember, when I was a kid, I used to watch a lot of bull riding, weird stuff. But the goal is just to stay on the bull for the 8 seconds.
1: That's it. And everybody wants you to stay on.
2: But as the rider, you want to have the bull that is the most challenging bull there is.
1: You want to be on the bull.
2: Yeah, you get more points. So you actually want to have the best competitor against you that you win against in a way. But it's almost like we're in a dance partnership.
1: But then you're cheering on the bull to be more nasty. Like you want it to be nastier, like be harder. So everybody's cheering for the same thing. And as a fan, when you're in the arena, like you always hear like my team at a hockey game. And then there's the sprinkling of other people wearing the wrong color jerseys, right? And yeah. At a PBR event, a bull ride, and it doesn't have to be bull riding. It could be bronc, it could be barrel racing, whatever. It's just everybody cheering for the same thing. And it's a wild vibrational experience of people to feel that because everybody wants it.
2: Yeah, absolutely. But even when there is real competition, I'm going to feel much less proud of my winning result if I, as an adult, played against a team of five-year-olds, mm-hmm. okay, in a real competition like a hockey game or football or soccer game, right? Okay, I won, but do I really have the right to feel proud because they didn't have the same powers that I have, right? So you do feel better when you have someone who's equal to, or even when you beat the guy who or the gal who's supposed to have beaten you as the underdog, you feel even greater. So it's an interesting thing about, you know, the way we like to compete or collaborate in producing an outcome.
1: Cheer them on. It's such a raw conversation. And isn't it funny when we talk about mental health and, you know, don't spend time online and do all these things. And even getting out of the house to go cheer on somebody else who's doing the thing is better for you than staying at home and not doing anything at all. And then even better for you than that is doing the thing yourself and letting other people cheer you on. Some people need to be in the game always. And I would encourage them, and like, it's okay to be a cheerleader from time to time. But at the same time, for the people that are cheerleader all the time, maybe you need to get up and get in the game. And wouldn't that be cool? Like, Perry, if we were to brainstorm a solution for the world today, wouldn't it just be that?
2: It would be part of it.
1: Fundamentally.
2: Okay. Yeah. You know, what's the old adage? And if, I always forget who said it, but it's something like evil happens when good people do nothing,
1: yeah,
2: right?
1: Idle hands, yeah.
2: Yeah. So, yeah, you need to participate to do good and to stop evil, if you want to be simplistic. So participation, getting back to your word, is really part of the essential requirements for the world to function better. Mm-hmm. Yeah.
1: Well, so when you go to watch a game, do you go into it with the going, I'm just going to cheer on my team? Do you think that we go into it expecting to go on the roller coaster of the emotion that comes with it? Is that what we're doing? Are we showing up to, here's our tickets on the ride? Or like, why do we show up?
2: Oh, I show up because I have mystical powers.
1: Of course, okay. You have lucky socks on.
2: Right. Like, I'm full in. Like, I'm, and my legs almost kicking. I'm living it. Mm-hmm. You know, I used to coach soccer, right? So, like, I appreciate the strategy and everything. And my kids played all kinds of sports, so I just love it. It reminds me of when they were little, and I was really involved in volunteering and all that. But not everybody has to be there. You could have very simple background in terms of your individual experience in a game, but just seeing how people try to do something at a high level and coordinate as a team. This is why I love to go see, like, bands play.
1: Yeah.
2: You know, musical instruments, like playing musical instruments yeah. together. I just love how people collaborate to make something beautiful happen.
1: Yeah, it's musical theater or live theater to me. It's like,
2: yeah.
1: Because as soon as one person misses a line, somebody else has to adjust, right?
2: Yeah. So, remember the Artemis astronauts when they came back? It's like they were on a high for weeks.
1: I bet.
2: And it was almost like they had a religious experience, or maybe they did. Where they were very much talking about seeing humanity as one, and very much in terms of focusing on how can we collaborate, participate in a collaborative manner together for the betterment of humankind. This is what we're talking about.
1: This is cool. All right, Dr. Perry Adler, as always, I think it's great. HumanNexus.ca if you want to get connected with the stuff that Perry gets up to. Being a sports fan is good for you. All kinds of cool reasons. And unless your team loses all the time. But still, it's still better than sitting at home and doing nothing. Thank you, Perry.
2: Absolutely. And you're welcome. Thanks, Shane.
0: Now, an update from the CJAD 800 Traffic Center.
3: Yeah, nice drive right across the board, aside from the 25 southbound for the outbound LaFontaine. Things are slow just before the Sunini through the roadwork. Northbound direction up to the Anjou interchange. Things are moving well. All other South Shore spans, inbound, outbound, moving well. Southbound to carry some volume just around the Gentilon exit to through Côte Saint-Catherine. Northbound's moving well. Mid-east and westbound, Stinson to the DeCary Circle. Slow-moving traffic heading up to and from Laval, both the 1315 problem-free. Westbound en route, T10 Highway 20, inbound, outbound, smooth sailing here this evening. 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The details at adonis.ca. Marty Lamar, CJAD 800 Traffic Center.
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1: You know, many of us have like an angel, maybe a devil on the shoulder a little bit. I have a bartender on my shoulder and I threw out some ice cubes. So I had some ice cubes that were in, I took them out of the tray because they're one of those sort of like rubbery, whatever they're called, silicone trays.
2: Yeah.
1: And they're the round balls, right? Mm. And so you got to fill the tray right. Otherwise they don't work, right?
2: Yeah.
1: And I did. And so I put them into a Ziploc bag and then I put them in the freezer. I had left them out for a little bit too long. So they got all like frosty and fuzzy. And I opened up my freezer and I'm kind of moving my ice cubes. I'm like, Richard would be so disappointed. These are ice cubes are not worthy of this cocktail.
2: I like a clear ice cube.
1: Ooh, how do you make those?
2: Well, you just have to be very careful with them.
1: I've heard things like hot water, cold water, like all kinds of different things.
2: Yeah, I just use cold water and I've got those silicone molds.
1: Yeah.
2: And I make big ice cubes. Large ice cubes. Yeah, they're big squares.
1: The big squares, yeah.
2: Yeah, and they generally speaking turn out clear, and yeah. I like that.
1: Okay. My buddy's got a fridge that makes the round ones.
2: Really?
1: Yeah, it makes one a day, and it's like as big as a baseball. No, it makes normal ice cubes all day, but it makes one round one. It's about as big as a baseball, a little bit smaller than a baseball, and it makes one a day. And it's perfect.
2: Yeah.
1: And
2: you need a big goblet for a baseball-sized ice cube.
1: Yeah, and then I saw a video of one of those ones that shapes it like a diamond.
2: Yeah.
1: Then I looked at the price of the machine that shakes it like it's like $2,000 to basically melt your ice cubes into a diamond.
2: Yeah. I was once at the American Bar at the Savoy Hotel in London, and it is voted consistently the best cocktail bar in the world. And we were lucky enough to sit at the bar, and I was watching the bartender work, and every drink has its own specific glass. And this is a legendary bar, like Winston Churchill had an office next to the bar and he spent all his time in there during World War II. And it's just like, it's got an incredible history to it. But watching this guy, take a very specific glass and take a big chunk of ice and then carve it down with knives so it fit into the glass was a little work of art.
1: That's cool.
2: And the drink cost £50, which is about, I don't know, $80. So I had one and then I walked away.
1: I bet you did.
2: But it was worth it.
1: See, this is cool. This is the artisan part. And this is Booze and Reviews. Richard Krause is our host, our bartender. He's going to give us a movie, review the movie, and then help us make some drinks to go with the movie. What show are we watching, Richard?
2: Supergirl. So Supergirl is the new DC Comics superhero film. It's in theaters now, and it's a little different kind of vibe, at least at the beginning anyway, than a lot of other superhero movies that we've seen. We first meet Supergirl, and she's on a bender. She is fed to have her superpowers by the yellow sun. So she goes to places in the universe where they only have red suns, and her powers don't work there. So she can go party, essentially. And she's drinking her way through all of these various planets and things. She's got her dog Crypto with her. And then she meets a young woman whose family has been killed by a very bad man. And the young woman says, I need you to help me. I need you to help me get revenge. And together they go on a hunt for this guy and to try and find justice. But along the way, they realize that revenge maybe isn't the way, and they embrace their heroism rather than simply going for revenge. So what starts off is this edgy kind of movie about a messy character. Like imagine, a combination of a superhero in that creative and heroic spirit. And then the character Martha, the drunken, unpredictable character from Who's Afraid of Virginia Woolf that Elizabeth Taylor played, put those together and you kind of get an idea of where this movie starts. And then over time, as the heroism starts to come more and more to the front, this movie turns into a really typical kind of thing. It is just exactly what you expect from a big superhero movie. And that's kind of too bad because I liked where it was going. I liked that it was different. I liked that it felt a little bit unusual. I liked that I couldn't really tell what the character was going to do because she was kind of unpredictable. By the time we get to the midway point in this movie, it has turned into what all other superhero movies are. So the film's kryptonite really is that it wants to defy audience expectations, but it also wants to make sure that everybody's happy when they walk into the theater, and you can't do both.
1: No.
2: And this movie falls in the middle somewhere, in the mushy middle. And it's too bad because Millie Alcock, who plays Supergirl, is quite good. I mean, she's got a little bit of edge to her, and I think that's something that makes this character gives her some depth. But as soon as they start, you know, peeling away at that, the depth disappears, and so does a lot of the fun from the movie.
1: So for me, Richard, like, why don't call it Supergirl then? You know what I mean?
2: Right.
1: If you're going to call it Supergirl, then deliver Supergirl.
2: Yeah.
1: I guess.
2: Well, there is that. I think, you know, this is based, loosely based on a comic book series called, Supergirl Woman of Tomorrow. And so it's not unprecedented. They didn't just create this out of nothing.
1: But then call it Woman of Tomorrow.
2: Yeah.
1: You know what I mean? Like that'd be like it's the new Batman movie featuring the minions. Like,
2: yeah.
1: It doesn't make any sense.
2: I do like in I think it's Superman 2 or 3, I can't remember. He turns bad. Superman turns bad. Christopher Reeve is playing him. And he goes to a bar and they've got peanuts on the bar and he takes peanuts one by one and flicks them with his super strength, smashing the bottles on the other side of the bar with the peanuts. It's a fantastic scene.
1: That's fun. Good stuff. RichardCross.ca to get connected to Richard and all of his podcasts. Booze and Reviews. He gives us the movie review of Supergirl and then bartends for us like the good host he is. Your red velvet rope, your red carpet. Come on in and sit down, my friends. Pull up a stool.
2: And we'll start with a drink called Supergirl. And it's the classic Supergirl. And this one is supposed to be inspired by Supergirl's costume, the blue from her suit and cape. There's red, which are represented by cherries, and then a bit of yellow in there, and that's provided by the lemonade that's in here. So what you do, you get an ounce of white rum or vodka, depending on what you like. Rum for a slightly sweeter tropical kind of vibe. Vodka, if you want it to taste a little cleaner. You add to that half an ounce of blue Curacao, which of course is vibrantly blue. Lemonade, just a little bit. Do that to taste. Or Sprite. 2 lemon wedges and 3 maraschino cherries. So you pour all the liquor into a highball over glass. You fill to the top with lemonade or Sprite, whatever you like, and then garnish with the lemon wedges and the maraschino cherries. And it's light, it's refreshing, and it's, you know, a couple of those will put you in the mood to go see the movie.
1: And enjoy it. Yeah. Okay, can I make a lemonade suggestion?
2: Sure.
1: And I'm just trying to convince people to believe me, really, is all this is that I still think that lemonade, as it comes in the bottle,
2: right,
1: most of the juices are way too sweet.
2: Yeah.
1: Dilute your lemonade.
2: Mm.
1: And just make it like, just like a hint of lemonade.
2: Yeah.
1: And then mix it in there in your drink a little bit. You know what I'm saying? A little water in there. It just take away the sweet.
2: Yep.
1: All right.
2: Well, the sweetness is the thing that really makes you feel terrible the next day if you overindulge in any of these. So that's a good idea.
1: Now, excuse this, what I'm about to do, but you might say the sweetness is your kryptonite.
2: Oh. Well, there's a drink called a classic kryptonite. And so you take an ounce and a half of white rum or coconut rum, an ounce of fresh lime juice, an ounce of pineapple juice, and a little bit of salt, and then 3/4 of an ounce or so of Midori, which gives it a nice little a glow. You add that last. So you shake the rum and the lime, the pineapple and the salt with ice. You strain over the ice cubes into a large rock glass. You're stirring the Midori with ice and then float a little bit of it on top, and it'll give you this little green layer. And that is that's the kryptonite. And it's kind of tropical. It's refreshing, like the classic Supergirl. And it's good for Superman and Supergirl movie nights.
1: Sounds like great summertime vibe. Drinks, booze, and reviews. Supergirl is the movie. Richard Cross is our host. Thank you, sir.
2: Thank you.
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3: 15 northbound, Upper Laval, heading into Boisbriand as you approach Le Pont Gédéon. We met a real heavy go here starting just after Cure Laval. Once you're on the span into Boisbriand, things do pick up. And then as you approach Highway 50 just after the outlets, we are looking at a slight slowdown through Saint-Janvier. Met eastbound, still dealing with that accident just before Saint-Laurent, heavily traveled from the Lacadie Circle. Once you pass that out to the Anjou Interchange, things do pick up. Westbound, Met, things are looking fine. To carry north and southbound, problem free, heading up for the West Adam, inbound, outbound Tecan Highway 20 moving well. Southbound 25 for the outbound La Fontaine. We are looking at some roadwork or volume through the roadwork. Things are slow from De Souligny. 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Marty Lamar, CJAD 800 Traffic Center.
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0: And then on the internet through discount brokerage accounts, we've seen account minimums drop. They continue to drop. And now the lowest is literally a dollar to get started. And let's say you do put in $10 into your brokerage account. You can't buy most shares outright, but now we have fractional share trading. We have zero commission trading. So people can start trading with very little sums of money. And on one hand, this is great for financial inclusion. So more people than ever before can access, you know, investing for the long term, which is great. But at the same time, reducing that friction also reduces the friction in making mistakes with your investments. And one of the biggest mistakes people tend to make is they trade too much. And the more they trade, the lower their returns tend to be. So there's a lot of academic evidence that basically says that trading is hazardous for your wealth. And the more you trade, generally speaking, in the aggregate, more people end up being worse off than if they simply put money into the markets, sat on their hands and did nothing. But that's very hard to do because now investing is almost symbiotic with entertainment.
1: Entertainment. Yeah. And so that, let me tap into your coaching brain for a second. I'm assuming that the temptation, the fear of missing out thing is a big deal, but the temptation of, I'm in control of this now. I'm the boss. But then you haven't done anything for 2 weeks and you're like, I got to do something. Yeah. And that's just a human thing. That's not a money thing. Money doesn't work like that. Money doesn't care how long it waits.
0: No, it does not care. It's emotionless, but we humans are very emotional and we are bombarded by constant signal and noise. You know, financial advice and human financial advisors, in theory, are supposed to be substitutes for financial literacy. So if you don't know what you're doing, you turn to advice. But now what we're seeing is there's entire generations of people who are turning to substitutes for financial advice in the form of social media. And there's a lot of people with a lot of opinions about what's going on with the economy and markets and stocks. Some of them know what they're talking about. A lot of them don't, but they get a lot of eyeballs if they're very, you know, salacious in how they talk about the markets. And it can be very emotional. And they will brag about how much money they're making, and people have this fear of missing out, as you point out. And it can induce people to, again, trade more and maybe make bad trading decisions in the first place, which ultimately harms the outcome of investors.
1: Do you want to talk about that? The access? When the stock market was built with insider trading and all the rules around it, people, the forefathers of the markets didn't anticipate you can have 10 million people listening to you on a megaphone at any given time on a Tuesday afternoon that could manipulate the market. That's one of the biggest drawbacks, was the lack of foresight that the audience could get bigger versus access to the market could get easier. So you could go make a bunch of money if you could just sit on your social media and as soon as the post was made, make your trades, knowing that 10 other million people are probably going to jack up the price now. I mean, that's that emotional part, but that's the gambling part. And so does it work? Maybe if you are not too late to the Instagram post, but at the same time, boy, oh boy, that's a lightning in a bottle or a forest fire, depending on which way you go.
0: Yeah, you know, it's become very problematic. And to take it to an extreme, we now have something called prediction markets, which are now being offered on some investment platforms around the world. And when you do that, it makes it sound like, you know, if you're investing, then maybe, you know, using these prediction markets is also something that is normal because it's offered on the same platform. And I think most people would agree that prediction markets are much more like gambling than the stock market. Now, certainly there are a lot of people who gamble on the stock market, but prediction markets, you're literally making bets as to whether certain world events are going to happen. So for example, you can bet on things like what's the highest temperature going to be in the city of Paris tomorrow. Mm-hmm. And what we're seeing a lot of bad actors, bad behavior. In one in particular that was in the news recently was someone manipulating the temperature in Paris by
1: the
0: figuring
1: weather
0: out,
1: station.
0: Yeah, they figured out which sensor was the official one that was used to record the temperature. And they went to, it was at the airport at Charles de Gaulle Airport, found the sensor, brought a hairdryer, and just heated up the sensor until it hit a temperature that they had placed a bet on it hitting for that day. And this person or persons, they ended up making, you know, $10,000, $20,000 a couple of times in a few weeks before people sort of figured it out. But we've also seen this in the sports world. So with sports betting, we're hearing more and more stories about people throwing games, people sitting out because they don't want to hit a certain number of minutes play because people bet on stuff like that.
1: Yeah, shots in a game.
0: All that stuff. And so this has turned we've heard this new phrase being used called the gamblification of invest. Not just the gamification, but the gamblification of investing. And this is particularly hitting younger males.
1: All right, so Dr. Preet Banerjee is here. YourMoneyDegree.com to get connected with Preet and what he gets up to. Coming up, Robinhood is one of those. We've heard about Robinhood. We're going to find out what it is and expand this conversation when we come back. Shane Hewitt on The Night Show.
2: Now this update from the Canadian Press. China is imposing a 73.5% tariff on pea starch from Canada starting tomorrow. The Chinese Commerce Ministry says the levy is the result of an anti-dumping investigation it launched in August last year that found Canadian products were dumped in China. Meanwhile, Carney was in northern Quebec today meeting with Inuit leaders amid increased tensions between the two, with calls on Ottawa to be better partners. Abroad, aid groups are warning that Venezuela's healthcare system is at its breaking point nearly a week after the two powerful earthquakes hit the South American country. And multiple media reports say Kawhi Leonard appears poised to return to the Toronto Raptors 7 years after leading Canada's only NBA team to its lone championship. Reports say the Raptors and Los Angeles Clippers are nearing completion of a blockbuster trade that would send Leonard back to Toronto. From the Canadian Press, I'm Naira Ahmed.
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4: Met eastbound, we are looking at a slowdown from Stinson out through the Lacadie Circle. Picks up speed, nice drive out to the Anjou Interchange afterwards. Westbound direction, things are moving well. Heading up to and from Laval by the 13, looking fine. Northbound 15, we're looking at an accident and roadwork across Le Pont Gédéon. We met things bogged down here as you approach that from at least Curie-Labelle. Once you pass that, it picks up speed and then bogs down again just around the outlets up through exit to 31 in Saint-Jean-Pied. We are looking at a slowdown here on the 25 southbound for the outbound La Fontaine and through the roadwork. Aside from that, a pretty quiet drive. Nice drive to and from the West Island. South Shore spans all looking fine here this evening. 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Traffic and transit every 15 minutes on CJAD 800. 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
1: When does your investing turn into gambling, and how do you identify the difference between the two? If you missed the conversation about a guy who put a bet on a daytime high temperature in Europe and stood at a weather station with a blow dryer to heat up the sensor to make a bunch of money, listen to the podcast, because it's a, I love the fact that you brought it up, Preet, because it's one of my favorite stories. Because I also admire the just bold innovation that goes into that, because I mean, that's how simple some of these notions are. I'm going to bet that it's going to get up to 35 today, and I'm willing to stand at that sensor with a blow dryer to heat it up so I make my money.
2: You know, the craziest thing about this story is when I talked about it on my Instagram channel, I thought a lot of people say, oh yeah, that's illegal, shouldn't do it. No, most people are like, good for him.
1: I know.
2: And I was like, wow, you know, the disenfranchisement that a lot of people have, and it's them against the system. This thinking has really changed over the last, you know, 20, 30 years, I would say.
1: Well, I'm perfect for what is the notion of Robin Hood. Now, when you look at EB Games or GameStop, I guess they call it now, and the notion was is that, you know, short sellers could lose a bunch of money and we're going to heck with them. This company was going under, and all of a sudden they just made it active, I guess is probably the simplest way. You please correct me with proper language, but they made it super active. Values went up, skyrocketed. They made a bunch of money. So short sellers lost a bunch of money, and it was nothing more than an artificial inflation because of the activity around it. And it made the news everywhere. In fact, I think Robinhood, they went full stop on it at one point, didn't they?
2: Yeah, and they faced a lot of flack for that, because Robinhood, the discount brokerage in the United States, was kind of the epicenter around all these neo traders, which is basically a fancy way of saying this new generation of investors. And meme stock trading became a thing because of Wall Street Bets and this community-based sense of activist investing by the little guy, which really before then you couldn't do that because you're too small to make a wave. But when you had millions of them acting in concert, they were able to drive valuations of, in this case, GameStop's stock to levels that made no sense. And it actually ended up hurting a lot of billionaires. So it became, you know, very much like the Robin Hood story. But when you look at Robin Hood, the brokerage, they make a lot of money based on trading activity of its users. They don't particularly care or would care if they make a lot of money. They just care that they trade a lot. That's how they generate revenue. But it's a very interesting story.
1: So, and I'm going to just put in one thing. When you make a trade, like these trading companies have to have this capital available, because by the time the trade is done, and then I'll oversimplify, the paperwork is done on the trade, the price could have changed. Mm-hmm. And so they have to have a capital slush fund to cover that. It's a bit of a loss leader for them because it's incentive to get to do your homework. It's the incentive for them to do their homework. And so what happens is when this stuff changes so fast, they don't have enough money to cover the gap, and it becomes a real problem. Now, Robinhood, available in Canada, this is kind of the next step of this, and we have to be careful here, because is it opportunistic for people to go take advantage of these things? I guess so, if that's your DNA risk makeup. But at the same time, there's a lot of people don't know it as being a full-on market versus a video game.
2: Yeah, so the news for Canadians is that Robinhood Markets from the U.S. is now in Canada. So their transaction, which was buying a company called WonderFi, most people probably don't know that name, but they owned two of the big crypto exchanges in Canada. And so Robinhood has now closed that transaction as of June 1st, I believe, which means that they are now here in Canada and available to Canadian customers. However, in terms of what is available to Canadian customers, it's just access to these crypto exchanges. So it doesn't have the full suite of products or services that are available to Robinhood users in the U.S. So no stocks, not options on stocks, nothing like that yet. It's just crypto so far, although most people are speculating that this is just their first sort of dipping of their toes into the water, and they expect that they're going to expand their portfolio of services to be more aligned with what is available in the U.S.
1: Well, you know, Renault also wanted access to the North American market, so they bought Nissan. So let's, you know, like it's a pretty typical play to get access to market, cheaper to buy it than it is to build it. Mm-hmm. And, so that's interesting. But Robin Hood's not Robin Hood. Like the story of Robin Hood is this romanticized story of steal from the rich and give to the poor. Mm-hmm. And that's not necessarily what's happening.
2: No, and in fact, if you take a look at Robin Hood's history in the United States, it is synonymous with controversy. You know, they've had some, I think, record-setting fines from the regulator, the SEC, for some of their practices. We're talking, you know, $60, $70 million fines, I think more than once as well. And again, you know, they're also associated with the types of behaviors that don't really mirror what we see in long-term buy and hold investing strategies, which, you know, are synonymous with Warren Buffett. They really seem to, you know, make trading strategies like buying options, trading stocks on a regular basis, chasing trends and meme stock investing. They really seem to celebrate that. And they also were big on the gamification, so having exploding confetti every time you trade, which incentivizes people to trade more, which again, in the aggregate, is associated with lower investor outcomes over the long run. So a brokerage is there to make money for themselves first, and if the investor happens to make money, that's good. But again, it's not really the Robin Hood story that I think most people are familiar with.
1: Wouldn't it be great if you moved money and you just basically moved like into cash or whatever was your deal that you were doing and it made sad sounds? I mean, I don't think we're far away from that, but if you made a long-term investment that was financially responsible, that typically according to the academics around investing would be like, well done, champ. I hope it works out for you. And then the app is going, wah, wah, wah. You're boring.
2: I mean, yeah,
1: that's
2: yeah.
1: Influential. It has an impact.
2: It does. And, you know, it may not be the platform doing that, but certainly the communities online where people exchange ideas or give each other access to take a look at their portfolios. You might get some ribbing from some people. And that was, you know, I think a famous sort of hallmark of the Wall Street Bets mania of, you know, 2020, 2021. And they came up with their own catchphrases like diamond hands and being able to hold on to very aggressive stock positions through thick and thin, no matter what. And so there was this real community-based camaraderie, which flew in the face of traditional investing theory. And it was a very, very strange and odd time because people were locked at home. They had a little bit more cash than normal because they couldn't spend it, because they couldn't go out of their homes. And they turned to these online communities, which encouraged them to basically gamble their money in the markets. Yeah. Because another thing that happened was, during lockdowns, sports stopped for a while, so people couldn't bet on sports.
1: Oh,
2: so they
1: wanted
2: to bet on stocks.
1: Yeah, I never even thought of that ever. Mm-hmm. It's interesting. This must drive, I'm going to assume a little bit about you. This must drive you bananas because as a money guy, all you've ever wanted was people to feel open like they could talk about it with people they trust. And that's the sense of community, except now the sense of community is almost corrupt in the conversation. So it must be with mixed emotion that you see people actually talking about money, but then it's all the wrong stuff.
2: Yeah, and it is that lack of trust. They have a lack of trust in the industry, in the status quo, because a lot of what this generation has seen is bailing out of bad actors, great financial crisis, comes to mind for a lot of people. And who bore those costs? The little guy.
1: Yeah, and you know what? You can be a rebel. You can still be a rebel and challenge the system without corrupting your future and working with the system. And that's a part that people often forget. It's fascinating stuff. Dr. Preet Banerjee, as always, I'm very grateful for the time. YourMoneyDegree.com, at Preet Banerjee on the socials. So jump in on there as we learn about our money the right way. Thank you, my friend.
2: Thank you, Shane.
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3: Inbound TCAN, we are looking at an accident on the up ramp here as you approach the Decatur Circle. A little bit of a slowdown through Côte de l'Yes. Once you're on the Met eastbound, busy Stinson through the Decatur, through the Lacadie Circle, rather. And then you are looking at a slowdown as well just after the Lac aux Dares area on and off through L'Angelier. Picks up speed off to the Anjou interchange. Westbound direction, a bit of a slowdown through Stinson. Heading into Boisbriand, the 15 northbound as you approach Le Pont-Gédéon. We met, we are looking at an accident just around the St. Rose area. Heavy go on the approach there. Southbound 25 with the outbound La Fontaine is seeing some volume through the road work. 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It's the Super Redemption event at Farmerprix until Wednesday. 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Marty Lamar, CJAD 800 Traffic Center.
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0: final match in a national team jersey for one of them.
1: And tickets to get into Toronto Stadium this Thursday have spiked ever since the game between the two soccer titans was confirmed. According to Ticket Data, a website that tracks prices, the cheapest seat is roughly $2,600 Canadian. Portuguese community bars and cafes across the country are also expected to cash in while ensuring fans stay hydrated.
2: You expect that to be like just a dream, but now it's realities.
1: Now that Canada has flown south for the remainder of the World Cup, so have resale ticket prices at Vancouver's BC Place. The cheapest seat to Switzerland's game against Algeria is roughly $580, a 30% drop over the last 3 days. One thing that will likely remain unchanged during this World Cup are scenes like this on Canadian streets. A Moroccan musician singing and dancing, accompanied by a group of Mexican fans, as cowboy hat wearing, maple leaf flag waving Canadians join in on the celebration of life and sport.
3: And that really is the beauty of this tournament. Allegiances may be divided, but unity is also afoot as the dreams of many nations captivate fans here in Canada and across the world. Adrian Gobriel, CTV News, Toronto.
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4: A basketball legend famous in Canada for the shot is getting a second shot to reunite with the Toronto Raptors.
11: Kawhi up top, looks at the clock, turns the corner for the win!
4: 7 years after leading the Raptors to their only NBA championship, Kawhi Leonard is returning to the Raptors in a blockbuster trade with the Los Angeles Clippers, according to ESPN.
5: Here you have a superstar, a proven winner, a proven champion that said, not only I want to be in Toronto, but Toronto is the only place that he wanted to be.
12: We welcome him back And I'm going to just tell him that, look, Kawhi, we have this one sitting on the shelf lonely. I need another one. Get us this one before.

0: for you to retire here in Toronto.
1: And as Kawhi returns to Toronto, another superstar is leaving the LA Lakers. LeBron James plans to play a record-extending 24th NBA season elsewhere. And tennis legend Serena Williams made her comeback to center court after a hiatus of more than 4 years. The 44-year-old returning champion was knocked out of the competition by an opponent who wasn't even born when she won her first Wimbledon title, 20-year-old Maya Joint. Her next assignment is a doubles match with her sister Venus Williams later this week. And a double take for a driver who saw a surprised passenger in the front seat of his pickup truck. A man opened the door to find a bear. It doesn't leave, so he gets a wooden plank, which seems to do the trick. It took a couple of pokes before the bear jumped out, getting chased away. No word on how the animal snuck inside. That is quite a sight. Still ahead.
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1: A rare glimpse tonight inside one of Canada's historic military sites. CTV's Paul Hollingsworth explores the hidden passageways on Halifax's George's Island.
11: Located in Halifax Harbour and named after King George II, for decades, George's Island was often seen from the mainland, but rarely visited.
12: In 2020, we finally had the wharf constructed.
11: The wharf made it possible to launch a ferry service, which now brings large crowds to the island in the summer months.
13: There's so much you can learn about Nova Scotia just doing these little day trips.
11: More than 20,000 people visit George's Island each year. Visitors examine military fortifications dating back to the mid-1700s. The island was heavily armed to stave off possible enemy invasion.
12: The military in Halifax considered George's Island and the forts here the most strategic coastal defense.
11: George's Island, which is home to Fort Charlotte, was crumbling and neglected for many years.
14: One of the biggest questions I always get is, what should I do first?
11: It's now been fixed up and transformed into a tourist destination.
14: Come down this way.
11: The maze of underground tunnels are a main attraction for visitors.
14: Their main purpose was to serve as a transportation system for black powder, so what you're using to ignite cannons.
11: George's Island was also used used by indigenous peoples long before the British settled here.
12: Mainly it was a stopping place.
11: There are dark chapters of history, including this island's role in the expulsion of the Acadians.
12: George Island was used as an internment camp for Acadians who had escaped the original expulsion.
11: A quick day trip to George's Island offers tourists a chance to discover what colonial and military life was like on the East Coast.
2: So much history we up in Ontario didn't necessarily know about.
11: A history that helps tell the story of this isolated island fortress. Paul Hollingsworth, CTV News, George's Island, Nova Scotia.
1: Fascinating. And that's a snapshot of this Tuesday. Mirella Fernandez is here tomorrow. Hope you and your families have a wonderful Canada Day, and I'll see you Thursday. Good night.
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18: Bit of a slowdown on the Met eastbound through the Lacadie Circle. Again, Lacordaire and L'Angelier. The westbound direction, things aren't moving well. Heading into Boisbriand, the 15 northbound, a bit of a slowdown as you approach Le Fongédier. We met through St. Rose. Inbound Tican, earlier accident just after Côte d'Alias. Some volume on the up-ramp for the Decarie Circle. Southbound, 25 for the outbound La Fontaine, busy through the roadwork. 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Offer ends on July 6th. Marty Lamar, CJAD 800 Traffic Center.
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20: Good evening. A civic funeral for a Montreal police officer killed in a shooting last week will be held July 7th. Mohamed Lamine Benhardouane was killed June 22nd after responding to an active shooter in Côte de Neige. Montreal police will hold a commemorative ceremony for him at the Bell Centre next week. He's the first Montreal police officer to be killed in the line of duty in 24 years. Private funerals for both the officer and Michael Mizrahi, a civilian also killed in the shooting, took place last week. And Montreal police have arrested 11 teens following their investigation into the fatal police shooting of a 15-year-old last September on the South Shore. Longueuil police shot and killed Noren Rezraei minutes after responding to a 911 call about reportedly armed youth. Quebec's police watchdog, the BEI, opened an investigation into the shooting but asked Montreal police to look into the events leading up to the killing. The SPVM says following its investigation, 11 teens who were aged 13 to 17 at the time now face several charges.
21: They include, notably, conspiracy to kidnap, conspiracy to commit unlawful confinement, conspiracy to commit assault, wearing a disguise for a criminal purpose, possession of a weapon for a dangerous purpose, unlawful assembly, and failure to comply with various court orders.
20: The BEI has finished its investigation but not made it public yet. It was referred to the Crown Prosecutor's Office. Meantime, a spokesperson says it is still waiting for two expert reports in order to complete its review, which will determine whether or not criminal charges should be laid against the officer. Tonight, a lawyer for the Rezraei family had this to say.
22: Speaking to them, of course, they're still waiting. I think that's the most important thing that we have to understand. Nohan died on September 21st. Until this day, they do not have any information regarding how did that intervention happen. What is the name of the police officers that were present? Why did they shot Nohan? Why did they perceive dangers, as we know that Nohan wasn't harmed? So all those questions are really what's important for the family. And today doesn't help with any of that.
20: And Rezraei's family has launched a lawsuit against Longueuil police for $2.2 million, and his friends have also filed a lawsuit against the Longueuil police and city for $1.9 million. Well, dry conditions and lightning strikes have already combined to create one of the worst forest fire seasons on record in Quebec. There are currently 154 active fires in northern Quebec from James Bay to Fermont. Crews for SOPFEU, Quebec's forest fighting agency, are presently battling more than 20 fires that are threatening critical infrastructure and human life. Luckily for us, though, here in southern Quebec, we've been spared, although that could change.
0: Absolutely, smoke may be present within the coming days. There's a lot of fire on the landscape. In certain areas of Quebec, smoke has been present for the last few days. I'm currently in Val-d'Or, and we can smell the fire smoke for the last few days. Again, that'll depend on weather patterns. As for if fires can impact infrastructure, that really is what we're fighting right now. We're trying to limit these fire spreads towards hydro lines and road access.
20: In 2023, smoke from northern Quebec forest fires reached Montreal, temporarily turning the city's air quality into one of the worst in the world. Montreal, meantime, is under a yellow weather warning. The first heat wave of the season is set to move in just in time for moving day, so public health is urging people to plan ahead. While it may be tempting to be outdoors, they are asking Quebecers to be safe, and that means staying hydrated, seeking shade, and taking air-conditioned breaks if possible. With warm weather like this, it's also important to look out for those who may be more vulnerable. Dr. David Kaiser from Montreal Public Health says that includes seniors whose chronic health conditions and those experiencing homelessness can make them more vulnerable. Plus, with moving day tomorrow, he says it also includes those on the move.
3: People need to work with what they have, but obviously starting as early as possible or waiting till a little later, at least end of the afternoon, will avoid being exposed in the hottest part of the day, and taking your time. This is the same principle as if you're working tomorrow. If you're working outside tomorrow, if you're a landscaper, if you're a construction worker, if you're working in a factory that doesn't have air conditioning, it's the same principle. Regular breaks. Really, when it's hot like that, you should be taking 15, 20-minute breaks.
20: And despite the heat, we're not expected to trigger the public health heat plan. That we would need an average of temperature of 33 degrees over a consecutive 3 days to trigger that level. But as of now, daytime highs are expected to average just below that at 32 degrees. And we have a map of city pools and splash pads on our website, ctvnewsmontreal.ca, to prevent heat exhaustion and stay cool. And moving day can also be a day where people get injured carrying heavy items that can lead to back and neck injuries as well as crushed fingers and toes. That's why wearing gloves and closed shoes is important to protect the hands, feet, and ankles. It's also important to make sure boxes aren't overpacked beyond 15 to 20 kilograms and also to use good body technique. Dr. Jehan Dagger is a physiatrist at the SHUM, and she also reminds movers to be cautious in the heat as well.
4: During the day, if you're hot, there's no air conditioning, take some rest periods, at least 20 minutes. Use a cloth, a wet cloth, just to cool down. Put it across your forehead, put it around your shoulders, but use like a wet towel just to cool down if there's no air conditioning. That would help minimize any problems with drop in blood pressure, dizziness, and also fainting. We don't want anyone to faint, and especially not in the stairway with, you know, two people holding a sofa. You want to avoid that by all costs.
20: Well, speaking of cooling off, Laval is spending $25 million to upgrade parks, pools, and green spaces. The city says it's responding to demand from citizens who want more places to be active outdoors. So it's updated two pools and several splash parks. It's also improved baseball fields as well as tennis, pickleball, and basketball courts.
23: This summer it's going to be hot, and we're ready in Laval. We have three new pools that were renovated in the last year. We've also put forward some new water parks. We know that families, kids, they love that. And we're also working on having new access to the river, whether it's in Pontvieux, Saint-Rose, Laval West. There's a new beach that opened up last year. So for us, it's important to give access to water and, you know, to freshness to our families when it's so hot like it's going to be in the next few days.
20: Quebec has unveiled the province's 25-year energy plan. Energy Minister Bernard Drinville says energy security will help Quebec's economy and boost productivity. The overall goal of the plan is to reduce greenhouse gas emissions and reliance on fossil fuels. The province wants to focus on developing Quebec's hydro, wind, and solar power.
5: Progressively, we will replace the energy we import, essentially oil, gas, by green energies. The end result is this. If you look at the current consumption of energy in Quebec right now, it's about half renewable, half fossils. In 25 years from now, it will be three-quarter green energy, renewable energy, and only a quarter fossils. That's the plan.
20: And Quebec also plans to revitalize Montreal's East End by cleaning up a former oil refinery site and turning it into a hub for new jobs. Here's Frida Brassi.
6: This site in Montreal's East End has sat empty for decades. It was once home to Esso and its Imperial Oil Refinery. Now it's fenced off and the soil is contaminated. But the Quebec government plans to revitalize the area. Premier Christine Fréchette announced the province is providing $123 million to buy the land and clean it up. The site covers a total of 7 million square feet, located between Sherbrooke East and Notre-Dame East.
7: Which equates to 25 IKEA stores or 50 Costco stores, so you can imagine the amount of land it represents and the potential, the economic potential of this territory.
6: It's also near major highways, railroads, and homes, which officials say makes the location ideal to create a brand new commercial district, attracting private investments and in turn creating jobs. For the business community, it's good news.
8: It's as everything that major investors are looking for. And we've been asking that for a year. Put those land ready to develop and investment will flow.
6: And Montreal Mayor Soraya Martinez-Ferrada agrees.
7: There is a lot of potential for creating the jobs that we need, and especially for the people that live in the east part of Montreal.
6: It's all part of Quebec's ongoing effort to revitalize industrial sites. In the East End alone, there is roughly 30 million square feet of vacant land. A publicly supported land development agency known as the SMTEM will oversee the decontamination of the property.
24: This is a destination for work. This is a destination for services. This is a destination even maybe for some parks and these types of things. So we want a place people want to live in.
6: It will take up to 10 years to fully decontaminate the site, but the plan is to open it in phases, meaning development could begin within the next few years. Sweet Rassi, CTV News.
20: Well, three cars were damaged by fire last night in East End, Montreal. Police were called at around 10 o'clock and they found three cars parked on Pierre de Coubertin near De La Salle on fire. The arson squad is investigating. Heritage Montreal is accusing JD Sports of gutting a 100-year-old building downtown. Christine Long has more on the building's history and what it looks like today.
25: Over a century ago, 777 St. Catherine Street West was the Montreal City and District Savings Bank. Over the decades, the interior and exterior have been modified slightly. But now, the inside has been gutted, says Dino Bombaro of Heritage Montreal.
26: Oh, somebody decided this would all go to the dumpster.
25: Heritage Montreal is a non-profit dedicated to the protection of architectural history and says that since the 1990s, the city has assured this property would be maintained during development.
26: The integrity of the building is not just the appearance from the outside, it's also the inside, and municipalities have been granted authority and power since 2012 to at least have some consideration for the interior.
25: He says stakeholders involved turned a blind eye when it came time to build a new sports store here.
26: Just can't understand that the architect on this file didn't have their eye open, that the developer, the real estate broker, the whole chain failed somehow.
25: The mayor says the recommendations from the city are not binding.
7: The Heritage Council gives recommendations. It doesn't stop any buildings or any projects to go forward. It will give you recommendations. The recommendations can be from, we don't think this is a good project, and in order to make it happen, this is what we suggest.
25: People we spoke to said iconic locations should be preserved.
2: It's very important to preserve our historical architecture, and including inside and outside.
9: Faudrait conserver les intérieurs puis essayer de restaurer les intérieurs.
25: Bumbaru says city recommendations need more strength to make a real difference. CTV News asked JD Sports for an explanation, but were turned down.
26: So grand that you think it's a church or a temple, maybe a temple to money.
25: Bumbaru is asking the city to mandate its Heritage Council to investigate and identify effective measures to prevent other similar destructions. Christine Long, CTV News.
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10: Well, extreme weather events seem to be happening with more and more regularity. And with that and other world events comes a lot of anxiety, especially for young people. Emily Gauthier is with a group called Eco Motion. It's a nonprofit that tries to help people or groups that are anxious about the state of the world. And she joins us now. So, Emily, for those of us who have never heard about Eco Motion, what do you do?
4: We do intervention to help people to manage the eco-emotion. What is an eco-emotion? It's an emotion that we live, that we feel about climate change, but also social changes like wars and everything. So when we are looking at the news and we are not feeling well, we are here to help, to just to have a better life and to live in that era. Yeah.
10: Okay, well, it sounds like just about everybody could benefit from that these days. But your founder, Isabelle Béliveau, says she experienced eco-anxiety head-on as an environmentalist, that she felt exhausted by not seeing changes in the world, and then came to understand something essential, that we can't protect the living if we don't even respect the living in us. What does that mean exactly?
4: Yes, it's like, it's to have the, to see the difference between, oh, I really have to do something for the environment, and so I have to burn myself and work and work and work. And we have also the, okay, we have a problem. I have to do something, but I have to preserve myself, so to have a life where I can contribute and also take care of myself. It's like finding a state of wellness and contributing. It's really both.
10: So it's finding that balance, right, between wanting to fix all the world's problems and also taking care of yourself. And she created EcoMotion as a refuge, she says, a space to put down the weight of the world and at least realize you're not alone in this. Does that help, knowing that so many other people feel the same way?
4: Absolutely, and we see that a lot of people are hiding those feelings because they don't have the space to talk about it. Mm. So it's really a great place to just express yourself and don't feel alone with that. It's normal. Everybody saw those extreme weather, so we can talk about it. So yeah, absolutely.
10: So what kind of people do come to you for help, and what kind of advice do you give them just to start?
4: Yeah, it's really interesting because it's so many types of people. We have women, men, older people, young people. But I really saw a lot of moms. They are there because they are frightened about the future for their kids. Mm-hmm. But I see so many types of people. And what I give for advice is, at first, create space to talk about your feelings with people that you love, that you will connect with. Because turns out we are not alone feeling that. A lot of people doesn't feel good about the news and everything. So just create a beautiful space. It will have so many things. And after that, if you're feeling well, you can choose what contribution you want to make to the world and feel better about it. That's my biggest advice.
10: It's so true. Once you share this with others, it doesn't feel like you're living in it alone anymore. And you do have workshops, right, Emily, to train people to go through this. How can people find your workshops? Where do they find it?
4: Yeah, it's about in our website that you can find on Google. You can write EcoMotion and also if you're not in Montreal, because we do the workshop a lot in Montreal or Sherbrooke, we do also online, so you can just visit the website and see what workshop do you prefer.
10: All right. Well, it sounds like a very needed service for people these days as we deal with climate change, political upheavals, AI, everything. It's all heavy, and I'm sure people would love to find out more about how to get some help from you guys. So thanks so much for joining us today, Emily from EcoMotion. We appreciate it.
4: It's a pleasure. Thank you for inviting me.
10: Well, a new blood product being developed in Canada promises to be a key tool in dealing with traumatic injuries. Health reporter Pauline Chan has more.
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10: Welcome back. We now have that report on a new blood product being developed in Canada.
7: This is liquid plasma.
8: It carries in it many of the proteins that are important to stop bleeding, what we call clotting factors or coagulation factors. The problem with the traditional ways of delivering plasma is it has to be stored frozen at a very, very cold temperature, minus 20 degrees, and then it is used, then it needs to be thawed out.
7: But Canadian Blood Services, in partnership with the Canadian Armed Forces, are developing a form of dried plasma.
8: A very fine powder that can be stored in a tiny little plastic bag and is stable at room temperature.
7: No refrigeration needed, just add sterile water. And it has a shelf life of 2 years. Colonel Natasha Singh recalls working in Kandahar, Afghanistan in 2009, where the benefits of dried plasma were dramatically illustrated.
9: We did experience a few mass casualty events while I was there. We did lose some people, unfortunately. We did, from time to time, we had to run walking blood banks, where we would have pre-screened members come in and donate blood.
7: And it could have widespread civilian applications, too.
8: This product can be carried on ambulances or with first responders.
7: Canada actually produced a form of dried plasma during the Second World War and Korean War, but hepatitis contamination halted its use.
8: The golden hour, which is typically people who have major trauma events, whether they occur in military or civilian settings, if you don't get blood products to them in the first hour, the risk of death goes up dramatically. We hope to have some of this available probably toward the end of this calendar year, early 2027.
7: But in order to make the dried plasma, plasma donors are still needed. So Canadian Blood Services encourages people to continue to make regular donations. Pauline Chan, CTV News.
10: Well, heat wave or not, Canada Day activities will take place at Montreal's Old Port tomorrow, including a 21-gun salute with the armed forces, a swearing-in ceremony for new citizens, and family soccer games.
13: We know we really want to pass the word that be proud to be Canadian, be proud to be a part of our country. And this is what they're going to see all day long tomorrow, even with the artists, the activities, they're going to say, okay, this is proudly Canadian, made in Canada. So, and it's very diversity with the multicultural. So, there's percussionists, there's all kind of countries, events coming from other countries. So they'll discover that.
10: And many stores and services will be affected tomorrow on Canada Day. Municipal offices in Montreal and other cities will be closed. The same goes for grocery stores, banks, shopping malls, and most retailers. Public transit will be running on a holiday schedule, while household waste collection will take place as usual.
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12: Well, it's hard to believe that just a few weeks ago, we were talking about a cooler spring. Now, Environment Canada says there is a heat wave coming. And it's not surprising with where we started off this morning. There was a temperature of 24 degrees for Montreal, so falling just 2 degrees cooler than our normal daytime high. That number sits at 26. But if we look to the record high, that was a warmer one. So in 1964, that's when we hit our record of 35.0 degrees. But with the current heat warning, Environment Canada says it could feel more like in the 40s. So here's how it's going to start tonight. We're looking at a overnight low of 23, along with a chance of showers. There's a 60% chance of that happening with a thunderstorm risk, but it's expected to clear by tomorrow morning. So for tomorrow, expecting a pretty similar start to today. So a wake-up temperature of 24, along with sun and clouds in the skies. And as we move into the afternoon for Canada Day, get ready for a daytime high of 33. We are also seeing a 40% chance of showers coming with some late thunderstorm risks. So our future cast is showing us this system moving over from the west, and that is expected to bring the greater Montreal area some showers at about 7 p.m. Tomorrow evening. So keep that in mind as you make your plans for tomorrow night, and forecast looking pretty similar on Thursday as well. So another daytime high of 33, feeling more like 44 with the humidity. Again, we are forecasting some light showers, roughly 5 millimeters that day. And then Friday is looking a bit more dry. So a high of 32, feeling like 40 with a mix of sun and clouds. And around the weekend is when we start to see those daytime highs move down ever so slightly with highs of 29 and 28. Saturday looking like a few more showers, so roughly 2 millimeters. And then Sunday we'll have that mix of sun and cloud moving into the start of next week.
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1: Patty Lovett-Reed speaks for Home Equity Bank, former chief finance correspondent at CTV. How you doing, Patty?
3: Hello, sir. Can I say Happy Canada Day early?
1: Happy Canada Day to you, too. What are you doing for Canada? Are you in cottage country these days, or what are you doing?
3: I am. Thank you for asking. And we've got half of our grandchild crew.
1: That's nice.
3: Anyway, we got half the kids here.
1: Okay. And hopefully a lot of room. So, yeah.
3: Well, yeah, not as much as we probably need for this group.
1: Yeah,
3: but
1: no,
3: anyway, let's do this.
1: No kidding. Okay, talking about money. By the way, we just got news this week that Jerry Seinfeld... Well, we knew Jerry Seinfeld was coming for Just for Laughs, but that David Letterman was coming for Just for Laughs. And my producer, Anthony, was looking at the ticket prices.
3: Oh.
1: They range from over $500 on the floor at Place des Arts to the cheap seats up way up top, $150. Some pretty righteous dollars there.
3: You know, I wrote an article. I just started on Substack. And I thought, what can I talk about that's relatable to everyone? The great consumer audit. I mean, we're suddenly questioning every fee, just like you're doing, surcharge, price increase. And I don't think, I found myself, as I was at a checkout, studying the receipt line by line. And I got to tell you, it's not because the bill was wrong. I really wanted to understand it. And there is a court case, I think you and I may have talked about it before the Quebec Supreme Court, consumers are taking Tim Hortons, Starbucks, Second Cup to court over the price differential, not the price increase, but the differential if you order a milk substitute like oat milk versus the regular. And it's just how much is being charged for it. And so to your point, tickets, to rock stars or comedians or to whatever. It's not so much can I afford it. The question now is it worth it? Am I getting value? Is it fair? And I think we are seeing, a great questioning of everything that we're paying because inflation has driven a difference in our behavior.
1: Yeah, they're calling it funflation. You know, they call it shrinkflation your potato chips in a smaller bag. They call this funflation.
3: Yeah, and that's happening, though. But that still happens.
1: Yeah. Now, as far as the Quebec Superior Court thing, the oat milk, I mean, in my opinion, they just should say, listen, we don't have any milk. You either take milk or no milk. No oat milk for you. That's what I say.
3: You know what? Here's the thing. The legal case is going to work its way through the courts. The facts will ultimately decide. But the public reaction tells us something that's really important. And like, we're just not accepting prices anymore without some sort of explanation. And I do think it's coming down to trust. People ask, is it really worth what I'm paying for? Some will still go and hear Seinfeld, but others will say, no, I don't think so. Or they will choose a different seat. But trust could become more expensive than the product itself. And so that, it's not going to be the business that necessarily has the lowest price that wins in the end. It could be the business that does the best job explaining the prices.
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4: All right.
15: He weighs 215, undefeated in 31 bouts, scoring 25 knockouts. Here is Muhammad Ali.
1: So 55 years ago today, or this week in Madison Square Garden, New York City. It was in March, actually. It wasn't today.
25: Oh, yeah.
1: That's Frazier and Ali. Is it a coincidence? You know, perhaps?
25: No, could be. I'm not sure what the charm of Madison Square Garden is for a wedding. And especially, I think they're only going to have like 500 to 1,000 guests. They're not sure,
1: only?
25: Apparently. Taylor Swift and Travis Kelce. But you know, what, I mean, I guess it gives them security because we've seen these crazy celebrity weddings in the past where they, you know, were doing it on a, in a garden outside of a beautiful house in Cape Cod or whatever, and there's six helicopters hovering overhead. So I guess maybe they're looking for some privacy.
1: Okay.
25: But anyway, it looks like they're going to be married on the 3rd of July, and apparently, invitations were sent out in April. There were no details about where or precisely when the wedding was going to be, but invitations were sent so people would know they were invited and they could start formulating their excuse about, I'm not around that week.
1: You don't have a wedding on a long weekend.
25: That's
1: very bad form, I think. People are busy. Just because you're Taylor Swift and Travis, come on.
25: Oh, well. Anyway, listen, the invitations is kind of cool. They were watermarked and electronically tagged digitally tagged in order for, first of all, people not to corrupt them, but also if you said anything about getting an invitation, you were going to be dropped from the list.
1: Okay.
25: Yeah.
1: Whatever.
25: I know. Our wedding is going to be such a casual affair.
1: How hot is it in Toronto? It's really hot in Montreal this week, but I understand it's even warmer in Toronto. You guys are having a blast, huh?
25: Yeah, well, I used to always talk to my mom on the phone, and she would imagine that it took 5 hours to drive from Toronto to Montreal, that any weather we were having in Toronto was 5 hours away. Generally, it's 24 hours away. But, yeah, Canada Day, we have a high of 34, 35 degrees.
1: Yeah, see, yeah, you're just a couple of degrees higher than us, but the Humidex values are bad, too.
25: I'm not a big fan of the Humidex, I have to say.
1: Oh, no, okay.
25: Yeah. But, anyway, it's 21 degrees right now.
1: Okay.
25: 21 in Toronto.
1: Really? Well, it's 20 degrees under a mostly cloudy sky at Trudeau International Airport. We got a breeze from the south-southeast at 7 kilometers an hour, which is not giving you any relief today. And the night is going to be hot, too. Tomorrow night, 27 overnight. Back to
25: you,
1: John.
25: Well, it's very fun. One of my best friends is a meteorologist.
1: Oh, yeah?
25: And honestly, don't ask him what the weather's going to be like tomorrow, because it's like a half an hour.
1: So who's getting a hair transplant?
25: John Cena.
1: Yeah?
25: I think most people are used to John Cena being bald anyway, but apparently he had a hair transplant, and it didn't take,
1: ooh,
25: I guess, because he has shaved his head again, and he's awaiting a second hair transplant. But John Cena is an interesting fellow. I mean, first of all, he seems very, very likable. But also, there are only a few wrestlers who kind of make that transition to mainstream celebrityhood, and he's one of them.
1: Yeah, and The Rock. The Rock.
25: The Rock.
1: Are you, The Rock is cooking. Jonah Hill, what's Jonah Hill? Hill's, what's wrong with his career?
25: Apparently it's not going well.
1: Oh,
25: he's
1: yeah?
25: got a new movie which he directed. It's called Cut Off. It has been deemed, apparently, by the studio unreleasable.
1: Uh-oh.
25: Inaccessible.
1: Uh-oh. Wow.
25: Anyway, Jonah Hill, worth noting, he's been nominated twice for an Oscar, once for Moneyball, once for The Wolf of Wall Street. So it's just kind of an interesting portrait in how, you know, people's careers evolve in Hollywood. And sometimes it's this unstoppable upward trajectory, and other times it just kind of goes off the cliff.
1: Well, you got a forecast high of 30 degrees with a chance of a shower or a thunder boober this afternoon. Back to you, Jim.
25: What about pop-up showers?
1: Pop-up showers.
25: I love all the terminology in weather these days. Like, I don't know if the weather office you deal with is doing the same thing, but ours is like, there's a yellow alert. There's an orange alert.
1: Yeah, no,
25: alert.
1: We're doing, yeah.
25: There's a snow warning as opposed to a snow, honestly.
1: You have a good day. Hey, have a good day off. See you later. That's John Moore, CJ80 Entertainment.
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14: Who remembers that? That's a Game Boy Color, Nintendo Game Boy Color ad from 1999. That's so long ago, I had to say the full year out completely. Now, the Game Boy Color was released at the tail end of 1998. It came a decade after the Game Boy, the original Game Boy. And in the video game world, it's rare for a project that was abandoned more than 20 years ago to get a second chance. But that's exactly what's happening thanks to a Quebec company determined to preserve gaming history.

0: Mac has revived an unreleased Game Boy Color title that had been sitting unfinished for decades. Working with the original developer, the company helped complete the game and is now releasing it on physical cartridges that can be played on original Game Boy Color hardware, giving fans the opportunity to experience a game that was thought to be lost forever. Let's go to Gary Duato on the line now, Chief Marketing Officer over at Incubate Games. Gary, welcome to the program.
1: Thank you. How are you?
0: I'm doing great. There's one question that I have to start off with. Why? Why are you doing this?
1: Yeah, I think it's a long story. We might not have the time to tell everything, but it's, you know, sometimes everything goes well, and you ended up to thinking that it's a good idea, I guess. At that point of time, we have a company which is retromodding a side of Incubate Games. And, you know, we are all gamers, and we have seen this game, Infinity, that wasn't finished. And the initial developer, in the hope of having someone finishing it, released a preview of the game in 2016, so 15 years after, you know, the end of the project. And from, you know, that point, we talked with the guy. We just decided to, you know, continue the project, and, you know, it's now a reality in 2026. It took a bit of time, but it's the world story really. Really quick.
0: And it's a reality, and it's also a hit. Before I get into just how much of a hit it's already become, I want to ask you about this game. So the game is called Infinity. How do you describe the game? What kind of game is this?
1: So Infinity is a tactical RPG. It's really ambitious for the Game Boy Color, at least. And it's really a game. And it's fairly basic in, you know, the story. It's a fairly classic. Is you know, the good versus the evil, and it's a bit more complicated, but you have to save the world, kind of, because the darkness will destroy everything.
0: Well, saving the world here, and you have saved a piece of video game history. Why don't you tell our listeners when you started to sell this game, the reaction? Tell me about it. You know, how much you've made here, bringing back a game from video game history.
1: Well, so the world project is bound to the Kickstarter campaign we have done in 2021. So we had almost 3,500 people which backed the project to help us finish the game and do the production, everything. So it represents $370,000 Canadian dollar raised for Infinity. So
0: wow.
1: It's pretty huge for Game Boy Color when you think about it. It's like the console is dead, and there are those people which want that amount. Well, we have raised that amount for Game Boy Color in 2021 back in time. So it's a bit crazy. Now the game is done. We have to, you know, fulfill, you know, the reward of the Kickstarter plus the pre-order we had on our website.
0: Yeah.
1: So it's a pretty good success. It's pretty uncommon even for the what we call the homebrew scene of the Game Boy. Nowadays, but we are pretty happy of the result because it was like years of commitment and development and, you know, hurdle and whatever you can imagine in those kind of archaeological projects, if I might say.
0: You know, that's what it is, right? It's video game archaeology here. Now, let me ask you, do I need to have a Game Boy Color in order to play this game? Because, you know, again, it's almost 30 years later. These are harder and harder to track down. So do I need to track one of these down? How else can I play this game if not?
1: So you can have the what we call the ROM of the game, which is the digital file, where you can play it with any kind of game emulator, where, you know, you add them on PC, Mac, your Android, or your phone.
0: Yes.
1: So you can play it on modern platform. Or if you happen to have like a Game Boy Color, you can just get a cartridge from Incubate Games and you can play old school with your Game Boy Color. So is already.
0: And Gary, you know, I know I've heard you talk about, you know, those

0: who are 30, 35, 40, 45. This is nostalgia for them. They had a Game Boy Color, and now they absolutely want products like this. But are you also being surprised maybe with younger gamers, with people that never touched a Game Boy Color getting interested in this game?
1: Yes. Intuit Games is a retro gaming publisher. We are specialized in Game Boy, mainly Game Boy games, Game Boy Color, Game Boy Advance. And some of our new developers, are young people.
0: Hmm.
1: So, of course, we have older developers, like 40-ish, 30-ish. But we have some developers which are in the early 20s, for example, which is, they haven't played the Game Boy when they were young, or they discovered it with their parents, maybe.
0: Yeah.
1: And so I'm pretty sure that there are also, like, younger people which are using the Game Boy, because it's also like kind of a, I don't know how to say that, but it's an object that you can recognize super quickly, like a vinyl or something like that. So
0: yeah, totally. Physical yeah. Media. I think, everything's digital nowadays, and sometimes we long for a physical thing we can hold. Can I ask you, does Nintendo give you trouble? Like, when you want to make a game from an old system, do they get in the way? Do they still, like, how does that work?
1: No, not at all. It's like, what's important is, the IP they already have, and seeing that you try to, how to say that, hack from them, which is not our case. Like, the toolkit which is used for the game, available and, legal. And, we are just making a game for the console, so there is no, kind of issue. We had like a super good lawyers and consultants to guide us to make everything perfect.
0: Well, listen, so, Gary, I do want to thank you for coming on today. I'll direct our listeners, if they want to find Incubate Games, right? They do a search for, write Incube, all one word, and add the number 8. Incube number 8 is how they can find Incubate Games. Gary, thanks. Yes. Thanks so much for coming on.
1: Thank you very much. Bye.
0: That is Gary Duato, Chief Marketing Officer of Incubate Games. Let me know on the text line, 514-790-0800. If you've got a Game Boy still in your life, or a Game Boy Color, or if you are doing some of that old school gaming.
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16: Welcome back. Tim Power sitting in for Vashi. Well, yesterday was quite the day in the World Cup. Two historic powers knocked out. Germany knocked out by Paraguay on penalty kicks. And the Netherlands, a multi-time finalist in the World Cup, knocked out by Morocco. That means we, Canada, will play Morocco July 4th, 1 p.m. Eastern in Houston. What should we expect and how are we going to handle this super fast, talented team? To help dive into that, delighted to be joined by Arash Madani. You know Arash, he's a national sports broadcaster who for the World Cup is working with One Soccer. Arash, I gotta tell you, I was watching that game. I didn't stay to the end, didn't get through the penalty kicks. I'm old, I need my sleep, but that first half, oh my goodness. Hakimi, we're gonna hear his name a lot. He showed me he may be one of the world's best players that we don't talk a lot about. We talk about Haaland. We talk about the French striker Mbappe. We talk about Joel, the English number 10, but we don't talk about Hakimi. Tell us about Hakimi, because he could be the difference maker on Saturday.
17: Well, there could be a few difference makers. When you think about this Moroccan team, they haven't been the air quote traditional power. No. When you think about, you know, the usual suspects, Tim, you know, your Brazils, your Argentinas, yep, your Frances, et cetera. But don't forget, 4 years ago in Qatar, this Moroccan team made the semis of the World Cup. that doesn't happen by accident. They actually knocked off Canada along the way in the group stage. Here's what else is interesting. The Moroccan goalkeeper was born in, drumroll please, Montreal. So we have a Canadian-born goalkeeper over on the Moroccan side who was instrumental in Morocco getting to the Final Four 4 years ago. And if you rewind the clock about, I don't know, a decade or so ago, the Canadian Federation reached out to the goalkeeper. They reached out to Bono, Yassine Bono, and said, hey, do you want to come do this? Do you want to be part of the Canadian national team program? Benito Floro was the coach at the time. But Bono said, look, I moved to Morocco when I was 3 years old. I've come up in this federation. And he always dreamed of playing for the Atlas Lions. And so here we go, 4 years later, after he was instrumental. It's Morocco, Canada again with the stakes. I mean, they couldn't be higher. A trip to the quarterfinal on the line.
16: What I found fascinating last night, Arash, watching, was the story that was being told about how Morocco, to your point, this isn't by accident. They've invested in their development programs. I believe they won or did very well at the World Under 20s. They did well at the Olympics. This nation, ranked number 6th in the world, is committed to winning a World Cup, correct?
17: Absolutely. And I think it's a great eye-opener for us as Canadians. Morocco's population is around 39, 40 million. Does that sound familiar? This matters to them, but also this matters to them, Tim, in a way that nothing matters to Canadians. Like, yeah, hockey is kind of, you know, embedded in our culture, but this is everything. This is in people's souls. You know, it was amazing that on average, 5.5 million Canadians watched on a Sunday afternoon. That's a massive number. That's a great number. I dare say that 30 of the 39 million Moroccans will be tuned in on Saturday, regardless of the opponent. So when, you know, this is a great illustration of what happens when you commit infrastructure, commit to a plan, commit to a development system to get to where you want to be. And so Jesse Marsh, when he came in and took over as Canada's head coach 2 years ago, he talked about this. He talked about this being a, you know, let's start recruiting 12, 13, 14-year-olds now, get them into our system, playing our system, and committing to Canada so that if we can find people of different citizenships, but that we can make neutralized Canadians, get them capped in FIFA, they'll be part of our program. Alfie Jones, who's been injured, is one of those examples. He could be playing for England, but instead he's playing for Canada. Ishmael Kone, another example. So that's the name of the game, because you can never have enough talent.
16: You can never have enough talent and depth. It matters in these championships with multiple rounds. How does Canada go about beating Morocco? I talked about Hakimi, and I just do want to focus on him for a moment. For those who don't follow soccer, he plays with the Champions League PSG Paris, one of the best teams in the world, the best club team in the world at the moment. He is perhaps, as I say, not seen in the same light as Mbappe, Bellingham, Vinny Jr., and Haaland, but he's a master, Arash. Containing him, Diaz, who plays with Real Madrid, and some of the other stars that they have, is no easy task for Canada. What do they need to do to take the potency out of this Moroccan team?
17: Fight fire with fire. You know, when you think about what Canada didn't do against South Africa, getting by the skin of their teeth, there was very little attack. There was very little firepower throughout. And I just don't understand why Jesse Marsh is so enamored with Tani Alawashe. I have no idea why he remains enamored with Tejan Buchanan over on the wing. They're not getting enough production from their strikers, especially now missing Kone. They're not getting enough from their midfield. And Yes, Eustaquio has been outstanding, and without him, I don't even know where they'd be right now. But to me, when I think about what Sunday needs to be, is foot on the gas to him. He's not going to do this. Marsh is not going to do this. But I would sit Jonathan David and go with Promise David and Kyle Larin up front. Two dudes who run, two dudes who have just produced.
16: Big boys, too.
17: And they bring it. Yeah. I mean, you have two linebackers running downhill. That's how you counter a Hakimi on, you know, at the right back. Fight fire with fire. So whatever you watched against South Africa, tactically and from a game plan standpoint, I expect it to be a completely different game plan strategy when we watch on Saturday.
16: One of the challenges for Canada, as you say, is playing consistently with one strategy. They alternated a couple of times in the in the South Africa game. It worked for them in the end. Speaking of strategy, what do you do with Alphonso Davies? Can he play a full game, or Ash? Is he only going to play a half? Because he made a huge difference when he was on the pitch.
17: He just drew so much attention, didn't he? He yep. came onto the field, and it just felt like the complexion of the game changed. I don't believe that Davies can and will start. You know, you can't go weeks without playing, get in for 20 minutes, and then be asked to go 90 or 120. If I'm Jesse Marsh, I look back at that game and I say to myself, I want to go to my bench earlier, especially if you're going to, you know, have a starting 11 like they did the other day. So this is as healthy, Kone notwithstanding, as Canada has been the entire time. To me, you bring Davies on to start the second half. Get through the opening 45 minutes. You can ask Alphonso to go 45-plus. Mm-hmm. And I can't imagine that if that match against South Africa went to extra time, that Alphonso wasn't in the plans to play extra time as well. You know, like, you come on the 75th minute, we want 50 minutes out of you.
16: Yeah. It's an amazing thing what a playoff game, adrenaline, and history-making can do to continue to allow you to play. Arash, got to leave it there. Getting super excited about Saturday. Thanks for making time for us today. Really appreciate it.
17: Always good, Tim. Appreciate it, Matt.
16: All right, take care. That is Arash Madani, national sports broadcaster, covering the World Cup for One Soccer. Only days away. We'll keep focusing on the game because it is indeed historic.
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27: So Dr. Chris Labos is a regular here on CJD. He's a cardiologist with a degree in epidemiology and, of course, a regular contributor. As I said, you can catch him, by the way, every Sunday on Weekends with Joanne Vrakas at 7:20 a.m. So, Chris, I wanted to start today, if I could, with what we're all dealing with here right now. And it's going to be particularly difficult for people tomorrow who are moving on what's going to be, it looks like, the hottest, most humid day of the year. So I know public health wants to come out and let people know what to do. So can we run down a couple of things that you should, A, not be doing tomorrow if you are going to be outside, especially if you're doing any kind of physical activity, and other things you can do to deal with these even if you're not?
28: Yeah, well, I mean, the obvious thing is avoidance, right? So if you can avoid being outside, that's the most important thing. Of course, you're kind of stuck if you have to move tomorrow because, you know, we set moving day on July 1st. So if you do have to move, the most important thing is try to avoid the worst of the sun, which is around lunchtime. So try to move earlier in the morning when it's cooler or later in the afternoon, evening when the sun has started to go down. Because what you don't want to do is you don't want to be subjecting yourself to the high heat and high humidity, because that's how heat stroke happens. If you do have to be out there, the other important thing is don't try to do everything in one shot. Take breaks, stay hydrated, wear a hat so you don't, you know, you try to minimize the amount of heat stroke that way, sort of very, very basic precautions, and also wear sunscreen just to protect your skin from the, you know, effects of the UV radiation. So pretty standard stuff, pretty routine stuff, and yet it's stuff we always forget about because every time there's a heat wave, we see a spike in mortality, we see a spike in heat strokes, we see a spike in the emergency room visits because people forget the fundamentals, even though the fundamentals are the most important thing of all.
27: With respect to, okay, let's say you are in the heat, you don't have an option, right? You have to do what you have to do tomorrow. It's moving day. What sort of signs should you be paying attention to as warnings that something's up?
28: So early on, the first thing you're going to have is you're going to start to be getting thirsty. That's the first sign that you're getting dehydrated. Once your thirst reflex stops and you stop sweating, that's a sign that you're starting to get very, very dehydrated because now your body's trying to conserve water. The first signs of heat exhaustion are going to be when you're getting short of breath, you can't go up the stairs as easily, carrying stuff is becoming harder, you're getting more tired than you were because that's your cardiovascular system starting to struggle. And then once you start getting the neurological symptoms of confusion, you might be slurring your words, you might not be making sense to the people around you, that's when you're starting to get into the neurological realm, and that's what heat stroke would, that's the definition of heat stroke. So you have this slow progression of early symptoms, heat exhaustion, heat stroke, and ultimately you can lapse into a coma. That is something that does happen to people.
27: All right, so before you even get to that stage, I mean, hopefully if you're starting to notice any of the signs, right? And I, by the way, that's interesting, right? Because number one, you'd perspire, you'd sweat from being out. But then you said at some point your body trying to conserve water is going to stop you from sweating. So is the first thing just simply get out of the sun and cool down? Or at what point do you decide you need to go to an emergency room?
28: Well, the first step is get out of the sun and cool down, drink some water, get to somewhere that's air conditioned. The other thing too, and is some interesting science here, when the humidity starts becoming very, very high, sweating stops becoming an effective way to lose heat. That's why humidity feels so oppressive, because we humans lose most of our heat through sweating. That is our main thermal regulatory mechanism. The reason humidity is so disastrous is because it essentially knocks that out of the game. And so now we can only lose heat by sort of direct heat loss into the environment, which is an inefficient way to go about it. So the only way you're going to cool off when it's this humid is to get somewhere that is colder than the inside of your body temperature. And so you basically have to go into an air-conditioned room, or at the very least a room with a lot of air circulation with a ceiling fan that's going to allow the air to sort of and the heat to sort of wick off of you.
27: Beyond that, and I'll move on. Let's say you do that. You go inside. You think you're feeling better for a little bit. I mean, at one point, you know, if it's not getting better and you're feeling sick, is that the point to maybe head out to the emergency room?
28: I think the minute you start getting the neurological symptoms, you should probably get yourself checked out. The thing is this, we are very, very bad at judging ourselves. And it's usually the people around you that are going to be like, hey, Jim, you don't look so good. And it's probably they who are going to realize that you're acting strange before you realize it. And so when the people around you say, hey, listen, time to take a break, you should listen to them, because human nature is to be like, no, I'm fine, I can push through this. And you probably shouldn't, especially on a day like tomorrow if the forecast ends up being accurate.
27: All right, let me move on to the other story today. And I know we've talked about, semaglutides in the past, the Ozempics and the Wegovys and the Mounjaros, but it seems to me there's continuing, research coming out suggesting that beyond the weight loss, right, that part of this, which is why so many people are on these drugs, is some of the benefits in other areas. And as I said, I know we talked about one of them about a week or so ago, but this seems to be coming out on a regular basis about, hey, by the way, this semaglutide, also good for this, also good for that. How much of a surprise is this?
28: It is a bit of a surprise. Now, the longevity thing is interesting, because there is a whole subculture out there on the internet of people who are trying to live forever. And a lot of it is not science-based. I've always joked that before you write a book about how to live to 100, you should yourself live to 100 before somebody allows you to write the book. There's a lot of health bros out there. There's a lot of people doing biohacking, suggesting this and that. And they have suggested various diabetes medications in the past as sort of ways to live forever, as ways to extend your longevity. I don't know that this is going to hold up over the course of time. Many of these fads have come and gone. Metformin, a very common diabetes drug, is still pushed by a lot of people who take it even though they don't have diabetes. And so with these new medications, the GLP-1s, you're seeing sort of the same trend at play, especially now that the oral medications are becoming more available. People are like, well, I'm going to microdose a GLP-1 for the rest of my life. That's going to help me live longer even though I don't have obesity. And I'm not sure the science holds up on that. There are certainly a lot of people who should be taking these medications who aren't. And you can make, a semi-credible argument that even people with moderate and even maybe mild obesity would benefit to some degree. But the idea that we're going to put everyone on these medications because it's going to extend the human lifespan, I think that's very, very soft sauce, because a lot of these people, what they do is they look at animal studies, they try to extrapolate it to humans, and they don't realize that this stuff doesn't really pan out. A lot of the longevity research is actually based on rats. Very little of it is done in humans because it's almost impossible to study, given that humans have, mercifully, a fairly long lifespan.
27: So I guess the question off the back of that, and I read this as well as part of the article, there are pharmacies now, I'm not surprising this is, market what they call compound versions of these drugs. So yeah. This is your pharmacist deciding, hey, I know what's going on with this, I've read that, and I'm going to go ahead and offer you this?
28: Yeah, so this is more of a problem in the U.S. than here. So to explain to people what a compound pharmacy is, your pharmacist, your local pharmacy, your Jean Couture, your Pharmaprix, they're not making the medications on site, right? They are ordering it from a distributor, and they're basically the marketplace where you go and buy the medications. But there are some pharmacies called compound pharmacies that actually make medications in the same way that apothecaries of old used to make medications. Now, in Canada, this is usually reserved to, like, creams, certain, like, ointments, stuff right. That is so specific that it has to be made specifically for you. But in the U.S., there is a growing number of pharmacies that have said, I will make you your specific medication. They start giving people hormone supplements and other products that, because they are compound pharmacies, are not subject to FDA scrutiny. And so when the GLP-1s, like Ozempic, got on the market, a lot of pharmacies were trying to get around the patent laws by making compounded versions of these medications with very variable results. And there were investigations where people went in and examined what were in some of these vials, and they turned out that they weren't actually any traces of the original medication. They contained things like insulin and other stuff. So the quality control in a lot of these pharmacies is very, very suboptimal because they are not subject to the same degree of regulatory oversight. So I always get a little bit worried when people start talking about compound pharmacies in the U.S. because some of them, not all of them, but some of them are trying to skirt the law and are trying to jump on the bandwagon of the current fad du jour to make money. And because in the U.S., there's a lot of money to be made in selling products to people that they can't get elsewhere.
27: Okay. I did want to just one last thing, and we talked about this before as well. The idea now that as these drugs, you know, I forgot what we call it now, is they come off their original patents, if you
28: yeah.
27: will. They're going to become more available. They're going to become less expensive. For someone thinking, well, you know, now is a good time. I can go ahead and try this. What's the message or the warning to those people who are simply going to go on their own and decide, yeah, I want to give this a whirl. I've read so much about it. I don't see any downside here.
28: I don't think there's going to be a downside. I think it should still be prescribed by a physician. You don't want these things, like, handed out willy-nilly. But, you know, I think you're right. I think that when these medications become less expensive, they are going to become a lot more available to the general public who needs them, because there's a large segment of the population that cannot get these medications, even though they need them. But I think you still need that quality control, so we're not getting into, you know, what was actually happening a couple of years ago where, you know, celebrities were going on these medications just to lose weight. And that's not really what they should be used for. They should be used for a medical purpose, not for an aesthetic purpose. And so I think you need that. I really do believe you still need that physician oversight.
27: Although we know people are getting around that as well, right? We know that's happening all the time.
28: Oh, yeah. Yeah, listen, and that's a problem, and there's going to have to be some degree of crackdown. But we have to be able to walk and chew gum at the same time, recognize that these are important medications, prescribe them to the people who need them, but still crack down on abuse.
27: All right. We leave it at that. Dr. Labos, always appreciate it. Thank you so much.
28: My pleasure. You take care.
27: You too. Dr. Chris Labos, as I said, you can hear him. He is on every Sunday on Weekends with Joanne Vrakas at about 7:20 a.m.
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16: From the National Newsroom of the Canadian Press, I'm Naira Ahmed. Until further notice, Canada Post is suspending service to some EU countries over new customs rules. The Postal Service says it's not accepting mail or parcels destined for Austria, Belgium, the Czech Republic, Denmark, Finland, France, Germany, Ireland, Italy, Luxembourg, Portugal, and Spain. That's because the European Union is introducing a 3 euro customs duty on parcels imported from outside the bloc worth up to $240 Canadian. Canada Post says it will continue accepting shipments to other EU destinations while it works to implement compliance solutions in the affected markets. Meanwhile, China is imposing a 73.5% tariff on pea starch from Canada following an anti-dumping investigation launched last summer. The Chinese Commerce Ministry says the investigation found Canadian products were dumped in China. Pea starch is commonly used as a thickener and stabilizer in food products, animal feed, and medication. The latest tariff comes after tensions between the two countries eased after Prime Minister Mark Carney visited Beijing in January and struck a new strategic partnership on trade irritants. Although the Canada Border Services Agency launched an anti-dumping investigation into steel racks from China in April. At the time, CBSA said it was to make a preliminary decision by July 20th. The Alberta government is poised to make an announcement about its plans for a new West Coast oil pipeline later this week.
17: Premier Danielle Smith's press secretary says there will be a major announcement on Thursday to share new details about the province's submission to the Federal Major Projects Office. It was established a year ago to speed along infrastructure deemed to be in Canada's national interest. Alberta is acting as an advocate for a new pipeline, which would carry up to 1 million barrels per day from the oil sands to a yet-to-be-determined West Coast port for tanker export to Asia. Lisa Laporte, The Canadian Press.
16: Thousands are without power in Manitoba after heavy overnight rain that caused some flash flooding in the province's south. Manitoba Hydro says it's dealing with numerous fallen tree branches, washed out roads, and downed lines. Some outages are expected to last into Wednesday. And a new report from McGill University's Center for Media Technology and Democracy has found younger Canadians are more likely to say posts from influencers and online memes count as news. Overall, the findings suggest that younger Canadians hold a broader, more inclusive understanding of what constitutes news, extending beyond traditional media to encompass a wider range of social media content. The report, which surveyed around 1,500 people, found Canadians are now exposed to a wide variety of content producers, from influencers to citizen journalists, memes, and AI-generated posts. That's blurring the boundaries of what counts as news and making perceptions of newsworthiness increasingly subjective. This is the Canadian Press. In sports, FIFA World Cup play is done for the day. Mexico has eliminated Ecuador with a 2-0 win in Mexico City. That game was delayed an hour due to rain. In other matchups, France has moved on to play Paraguay in the round of 16, while Norway will play five-time champion Brazil. It's yet to be decided who Mexico will face in the next round. In the MLB, the New York Mets beat the Toronto Blue Jays 3-0 at the Rogers Centre. In NBA offseason action, multiple media reports say Kawhi Leonard appears poised to return to the Toronto Raptors 7 years after leading Canada's only NBA team to its lone championship. Reports say the Raptors and Los Angeles Clippers are nearing completion of a blockbuster trade that would send Leonard back to Toronto. The ESPN reporter who first reported the proposed deal says Toronto would acquire Leonard in exchange for Brandon Ingram, Grady Dick, 2 first-round picks, 1 pick swap, and 2 second-round picks. From the Canadian Press, I'm Naira Ahmed.
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18: heavy rain and thunderstorms are causing flooding in various areas
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15: From the National Newsroom of the Canadian Press, I'm Karen Rebo. Until further notice, Canada Post is suspending service to some EU countries over new customs rules for low-value shipments.
16: The Postal Service says it's not accepting mail or parcels destined for Austria, Belgium, the Czech Republic, Denmark, Finland, France, Germany, Ireland, Italy, Luxembourg, Portugal, and Spain. That's because the European Union is introducing a 3 euro customs duty on parcels imported from outside the bloc worth up to $240 Canadian. Canada Post says it will continue accepting shipments to other EU destinations while it works to implement compliance solutions in the affected markets. Naira Ahmed, The Canadian Press.
15: China is imposing a 73% tariff on pea starch from Canada. It follows an anti-dumping investigation that found Canadian products were dumped in China. Tensions between the two countries had eased after Prime Minister Mark Carney visited Beijing in January and struck a new strategic partnership on trade irritants, including electric vehicles and some Canadian agricultural and fish products. A British Columbia couple who rescued three people from the frigid waters of the Georgia Strait Sunday after a fishing boat sank off Richmond say their airline emergency training kicked in. Brian Angus is a retired Air Canada pilot, and his wife Dorothy Stauffer is an Air Canada flight attendant. Angus said they sprang into action to save three people, but two others in the water were too far away.
17: So there were three people together in about 10 or 15 feet apart, and the other two were 100, 200 yards away. I had to make the decision that we could only save three. We could only get to three right immediately, and so I went for the larger number. Dorothy continued to look for the people, but we lost sight of them.
15: There were four survivors rescued from the choppy waters. The sinking is believed, though, to have claimed a total of six lives. A heat wave has settled in over much of Ontario and Quebec, with temperatures expected to hover around the low to mid-30s. Humidity is making it feel in the 40s in some places. Doctors and forecasters say the sweltering conditions can be particularly dangerous for the elderly and other vulnerable people without access to air conditioning. You didn't get an invitation to Taylor Swift and Travis Kelce's nuptials? Well, it may be among Swiftie's wildest dreams to take part. They've been told to shake it off. This love story is a private affair, and for those on the guest list for the Madison Square Garden party, there are rules. Here's ABC's Aaron Katursky.
7: They're the hottest couple in the country, and plans for their wedding have kept fans guessing for months. But we're learning Taylor Swift and Travis Kelce are 2 days away from a marathon celebration at Madison Square Garden. Expect no unauthorized photos. The sources said everyone, from guests to vendors to security guards, will not be allowed to take out their phone.
15: This is the Canadian Press. In sports, Kawhi Leonard is heading back to the Toronto Raptors after the NBA team struck a deal with the Los Angeles Clippers to reunite with the player who led the Raptors' run to the 2019 NBA championship. A person with knowledge of the talks tells the AP, sources claim in return, the Clippers will acquire Brandon Ingram, Grady Dick, unprotected first-round picks in 2031 and 33, a pick swap in 2027, and two second-round picks. LeBron James won't be back with the Los Angeles Lakers after 8 seasons there. He plans to play a record-extending 24th season elsewhere. In baseball, the visiting New York Mets beat the Toronto Blue Jays 3-0 Tuesday night at Rogers Center. The Jays, who beat the Mets the night before, will try to win the 3-game series on Canada Day before heading out on a 9-game road trip. And Detroit had 4 home runs as the visiting Tigers beat the Yankees 9-3. From the Canadian Press, I'm Karen Rebo.
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7: From
8: the National Newsroom of the Canadian Press, I'm Karen Rebo. Starting today, Canada Post is suspending parcel service to some European Union countries over new customs rules for low-value shipments. The Postal Service says it is not accepting mail or parcels destined for a dozen countries, including France, Germany, Ireland, Italy, Portugal, and Spain until further notice. The move comes as the EU today introduces a 3 euro customs duty on parcels imported from outside the bloc worth up to 150 euros or $240 Canadian. It says many parcels are undervalued or falsely declared to avoid customs duties. China is imposing a 73% tariff on pea starch from Canada. The move follows an anti-dumping investigation that found Canadian products were dumped in China. Tensions between our countries had eased after Prime Minister Mark Carney visited Beijing in January and struck a strategic partnership on some trade irritants. Those included Chinese electric vehicles and some Canadian canola, seafood, and peas. In April, Canada Border Services launched an anti-dumping investigation into steel racks from China. The U.S. is set to officially inform Canada and Mexico of its intentions for the Continental Trade Pact, known in this country as CUSMA. Prime Minister Mark Carney says officials from Canada, the U.S., and Mexico will hold a virtual call today to talk about the critical trade agreement.
9: We're expecting a constructive exchange. I wouldn't expect any drama.
8: But Carney also said yesterday he's not, quote, looking for my pen. All signs indicate Washington will blow past the July 1st date without agreeing to renew the pact for 16 years. The deal will remain in effect regardless, and trade talks will continue. Hundreds of customers are still off the grid in southern Manitoba after heavy rain caused some flash flooding early Tuesday. Manitoba Hydro says it's been dealing with numerous fallen tree branches, washed out roads, and downed lines. The utility says the storm at one point had left about 14,000 homes and businesses without power, but the largest pockets of outages have been restored. Dozens of scattered ones are expected to last until today. While Canadians from coast to coast are celebrating the nation's birthday today, many in Quebec will be breaking a sweat during the annual moving day.
10: Traditionally, Canada Day in Quebec is synonymous with moving trucks lining the streets and discarded household items on sidewalks. Many leases expire at the end of June, so July 1st is when thousands of people across the province change homes. This year, Moving Day coincides with a heat wave forecast to bring temperatures up to 33 degrees, with the Humidex making it feel more like 45 degrees. Health officials say there is no magic solution to staying cool while moving homes. They suggest avoiding heavy lifting during the hottest part of the day. Giuseppe Valiante, The Canadian Press, Montreal.
8: This is The Canadian Press. In sports, big news in the NBA. Kawhi Leonard is heading back to the Toronto Raptors after the team struck a deal with the LA Clippers to reunite with the player who led the Raptors' run to the 2019 NBA championship. Sources claim that the Clippers will acquire Brandon Ingram, Grady Dick, and a bunch of picks. In World Cup soccer action, Mexico defeated Ecuador 2-0 Tuesday night in Mexico City. It means Mexico's going to the round of 16 and will play the winner of today's match between England and Congo. France and Norway have also advanced to the round of 16. Canada's next game is Saturday in Houston against Morocco. In baseball, the Toronto Blue Jays will host the rubber match this afternoon of their three-game series against the New York Mets. The Mets beat the Blue Jays 3-0 last night. The Jays will try to have a Canada Day win before heading out on a nine-game road trip. From the Canadian Press, I'm Karen Rebo.
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8: From the National Newsroom of the Canadian Press, I'm Karen Rebo. Iranian state television is reporting this morning that a ship has run aground in the Strait of Hormuz after not running Iran's approved route through the waterway. The report published identified the affected vessel as a foreign container ship, but offered no other details. It said shippers needed to follow the instructions of Iran's paramilitary Revolutionary Guard in the strait. The announcement comes as tensions have grown over the waterway, which was supposed to be open to vessels to travel freely in and out of under an interim deal between Iran and the U.S. Starting today and until further notice, Canada Post is suspending service to some EU countries over new customs rules for low-value shipments.
9: The Postal Service says it's not accepting mail or parcels destined for Austria, Belgium, the Czech Republic, Denmark, Finland, France, Germany, Ireland, Italy, Luxembourg, Portugal, and Spain. That's because the European Union is introducing a 3 euro customs duty on parcels imported from outside the bloc worth up to $240 Canadian. Canada Post says it will continue accepting shipments to other EU destinations while it works to implement compliance solutions in the affected markets. Naira Ahmed, The Canadian Press.
8: While the U.S. is not expected to extend a critical continental trade pact today, the Canada-U.S.-Mexico Agreement on Trade will remain in effect and trade talks will continue. The three countries will hold a virtual meeting today to discuss the deal, but all indications are the Trump administration will not sign on to a 16-year renewal. Prime Minister Mark Carney said yesterday he's expecting a constructive exchange and no drama, but he also noted, "I'm not looking for my pen." Trade negotiations between Mexico and the U.S. have launched, but Ottawa and Washington have not started official talks yet. A heat wave has settled in over much of Ontario and southern Quebec, with temps expected to hover around the low to mid-30s. The humidity is making it feel, though, like in the 40s in some places. Didn't get an invitation to Taylor Swift and Travis Kelce's wedding? Well, it may be among Swifties' wildest dreams to take part. They've been told to shake it off. This love story is a private affair, even though preps are underway for a marathon celebration at New York's Madison Square Garden. Here's ABC's Aaron Katursky.
10: Sources tell ABC News the arena, still electrified from the New York Knicks NBA championship run, will host two events for the music icon and NFL star. The first is Thursday evening for about 100 people. The second is for about 1,000 people and is a 12-hour party beginning with a cocktail hour Friday afternoon and scheduled to last well into the next morning. Streets around the arena will be closed and tents and canopies will be going up to assure privacy.
8: This is the Canadian Press. In sports, big news in the NBA. Kawhi Leonard is heading back to the Toronto Raptors after the team struck a deal with the LA Clippers to reunite with the player who led the Raptors' run to the 2019 NBA championship. Sources claim that the Clippers will acquire Brandon Ingram, Grady Dick, and a bunch of picks. In World Cup soccer action, Mexico defeated Ecuador 2-0 Tuesday night in Mexico City. It means Mexico's going to the round of 16 and will play the winner of today's match between England and Congo. France and Norway have also advanced to the round of 16. Canada's next game is Saturday in Houston against Morocco. In baseball, the Toronto Blue Jays will host the rubber match this afternoon of their three-game series against the New York Mets. The Mets beat the Blue Jays 3-0 last night. The Jays will try to have a Canada Day win before heading out on a nine-game road trip. From the Canadian Press, I'm Karen Rebo.
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12: Patty Lovett-Reed speaks for Home Equity Bank, former chief finance correspondent at CTV. How you doing, Patty?
13: Hello, sir. Can I say Happy Canada Day early?
12: Happy Canada Day to you, too. What are you doing for Canada? Are you in cottage country these days, or what are you doing?
13: I am. Thank you for asking. And we've got half of our grandchildren crew.
12: Grandchild crew? That's nice.
13: Anyway, we got half the kids here.
12: Okay. And hopefully a lot of room. So, yeah.
13: not as much as we probably need for this group.
12: Let's do this. No kidding. Okay, talking about money. By the way, we just got news this week that Jerry Seinfeld... Well, we knew Jerry Seinfeld was coming for Just for Laughs, but that David Letterman was coming for Just for Laughs, and my producer Anthony was looking at the ticket prices. They range from over $500 on the floor at Place des Arts to the cheap seats up way up top, $150. Some pretty righteous dollars there.
13: You know, I wrote an article. I just started on Substack, and I thought, what can I talk about that's relatable to everyone? The great consumer audit. I mean, we're suddenly questioning every fee, just like you're doing, surcharge, price increase. And I don't think, I found myself as I was at a checkout studying the receipt line by line. And I got to tell you, it's not because the bill was wrong. I really wanted to understand it. And there is a court case, I think you and I may have talked about it before the Quebec Supreme Court, consumers are taking Tim Hortons, Starbucks, Second Cup to court over the price differential, not the price increase, but the differential if you order a milk substitute like oat milk versus the regular. And it's just how much is being charged for it. And so to your point, tickets, to rock stars or comedians or to whatever. It's not so much can I afford it. The question now is it worth it? Am I getting value? Is it fair? And I think we are seeing, a great questioning of everything that we're paying because inflation has driven a difference in our behavior.
12: Yeah, they're calling it funflation. You know, they call it shrinkflation your potato chips in a smaller bag. They call this fun.
13: Yeah, and that's happening, though. That still happens.
12: Yeah. As far as the Quebec Superior Court thing, the oat milk, I mean, in my opinion, they just should say, listen, we don't have any milk. You either take milk or no milk. No oat milk for you. That's what I say.
13: You know what? Here's the thing. The legal case is going to work its way through the courts. The facts will ultimately decide. But the public reaction tells us something that's really important. And like, we're just not accepting prices anymore without some sort of explanation. And I do think it's coming down to trust. People ask, is it really worth what I'm paying for? Some will still go and hear Seinfeld, but others will say, no, I don't think so. Or they will choose a different seat. But trust could become more expensive than the product itself. And so that, it's not going to be the business that necessarily has the lowest price that wins in the end. It could be the business that does the best job explaining the prices.
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14: All right. He weighs 215, undefeated in 31 bouts, scoring 25 knockouts. Here is Muhammad Ali.
12: So 55 years ago today, or this week in Madison Square Garden, New York City. It was in March, actually. It wasn't today.
15: Oh, yeah.
12: That's Frazier and Ali. Is it a coincidence? You know, perhaps?
15: No, could be. I'm not sure what the charm of Madison Square Garden is for a wedding. And especially, I think they're only going to have like 500 to 1,000 guests. They're not sure,
12: only?
15: Apparently. Taylor Swift and Travis Kelce. But, you know, what, I mean, I guess it gives them security, because we've seen these crazy celebrity weddings in the past where they, you know, were doing it on in a garden outside of a beautiful house in Cape Cod or whatever, and there's six helicopters hovering overhead. So I guess maybe they're looking for some privacy.
12: Okay.
15: But anyway, it looks like they're going to be married on the 3rd of July, and apparently, invitations were sent out in April. There were no details about where or precisely when the wedding was going to be, but invitations were sent so people would know they were invited, and they could start formulating their excuse about, oh, goodness, I'm not around that week.
12: You don't have a wedding on a long weekend.
15: That's no?
12: That's very bad form, I think. People are busy. Just because you're Taylor Swift and Travis, come on.
15: Oh, well. Anyway, listen, the invitations is kind of cool. They were watermarked and electronically tagged digitally tagged in order for, first of all, people not to corrupt them, but also if you said anything about getting an invitation, you were going to be dropped from the list.
12: Okay.
15: Yeah.
12: Whatever.
15: I know. Our wedding is going to be such a casual affair.
12: How hot is it in Toronto? It's really hot in Montreal this week, but I understand it's even warmer in Toronto. You guys are having a blast, huh?
15: Yeah, well, I used to always talk to my mom on the phone, and she would imagine that it took 5 hours to drive from Toronto to Montreal, that any weather we were having in Toronto was 5 hours away. Generally, it's 24 hours away. But, yeah, Canada Day, we have a high of 34, 35 degrees.
12: Yeah, see, yeah, you're just a couple of degrees higher than us, but the Humidex values are bad, too. Yeah,
15: I'm not a big fan of the Humidex, to say.
12: Oh, no, okay.
15: Yeah. But anyway, it's 21 degrees right now.
12: Okay.
15: 21 in Toronto.
12: Really? Well, it's 20 degrees under a mostly cloudy sky at Trudeau International Airport. We got a breeze from the south-southeast at 7 kilometers an hour, which is not giving you any relief today. And the night is going to be hot, too. Tomorrow night, 27 overnight. Back to
15: you,
12: John.
15: Well, it's very fun. One of my best friends is a meteorologist.
12: Oh, yeah?
15: And honestly, don't ask him what the weather's going to be like tomorrow, because it's like a half an hour.
12: So, who's getting a hair transplant?
15: John Cena.
12: Yeah?
15: I think most people are used to John Cena being bald anyway, but apparently he had a hair transplant, and it didn't take,
12: ooh,
15: I guess, because he has shaved his head again, and he's awaiting a second hair transplant. But John Cena is an interesting fellow. I mean, first of all, he seems very, very likable. But also, there are only a few wrestlers who kind of make that transition to mainstream celebrityhood, and he's one of them.
12: Yeah, and The Rock.
15: The Rock.
12: Are you, The Rock is cooking. Jonah Hill, what's Jonah Hill's, what's wrong with his career?
15: Apparently it's not going well.
12: Oh,
15: he's
12: yeah?
15: got a new movie which he directed. It's called Cut Off. It has been deemed, apparently by the studio, unreleasable.
12: Uh-oh.
15: Inaccessible.
12: Uh-oh. Wow.
15: Anyway, Jonah Hill, worth noting, he's been nominated twice for an Oscar, once for Moneyball, once for The Wolf of Wall Street. So it's just kind of an interesting portrait in how, you know, people's careers evolve in Hollywood. And sometimes it's this unstoppable upward trajectory, and other times it just kind of goes off the cliff.
12: Well, you got a forecast high of 30 degrees with a chance of a shower or a thunder boober this afternoon. Back to you, Joe.
15: What about pop-up showers?
12: Pop-up showers.
15: I don't know all the terminology in weather these days. Like, I don't know if the weather office you deal with is doing the same thing, but ours is like, there's a yellow alert. There's an orange alert.
12: Yeah, no, we're doing, yellow.
15: Traffic. There's a snow warning as opposed to a snow,
12: You have a good day. Hey, have a good day off. See you later. That's John Moore, CJ80 Entertainment.
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16: Heavy rain and thunderstorms are causing flooding in various areas
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8: Everybody's got a colorful side. Here's ours. Lots of new color games for Game Boy Color, like Tetris DX, Wario Land 2, Zelda DX, Looney Tunes Carrot Crazy, Quest for Camelot, and there's R-Type Plus, Super Mario, and Conker's Pocket Tales. All bring Game Boy to a whole new level. 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Now the games are as colorful as you.
9: Who remembers that? That's a Game Boy Color, Nintendo Game Boy Color ad from 1999. That's so long ago, I had to say the full year out completely. Now, the Game Boy Color was released at the tail end of 1998. It came a decade after the Game Boy, the original Game Boy. And in the video game world, it's rare for a project that was abandoned more than 20 years ago to get a second chance. But that's exactly what's happening thanks to a Quebec company determined to preserve gaming history. Incubate Games, based in Quebec, has revived an unreleased Game Boy Color title that had been sitting unfinished for decades. Working with the original developer, the company helped complete the game and is now releasing it on physical cartridges that can be played on original Game Boy Color hardware, giving fans the opportunity to experience a game that was thought to be lost forever. Let's go to Gary Duato on the line now, Chief Marketing Officer over at Incubate Games. Gary, welcome to the program.
10: Thank you. How are you?
9: I'm doing great. There's one question that I have to start off with. Why? Why are you doing this?
10: Yeah, I think it's a long story. We might not have the time to tell everything, but it's, you know, sometimes everything go well and you end up to thinking that it's a good idea, I guess. At that point of time, we have a company which is retromodding a side of Incubate Games. And, you know, we are all gamers and we have seen this game, Infinity, that wasn't finished, and the initial developer, in the hope of having someone finishing it, released a preview of the game in 2016, so 15 years after, you know, the end of the project. And from, you know, that point, we, you know, you went in, we talked with the guy, we just decided to, you know, continue the project, and, you know, it's now a reality in 2026. It took a bit of time, but it's the world story really, really quick.
9: And it's a reality, and it's also a hit. Before I get into just how much of a hit it's already become, I want to ask you about this game. So the game is called Infinity. How do you describe the game? What kind of game is this?
10: So Infinity is a tactical RPG. It's really ambitious for the Game Boy Color, at least. And it's really, really player game, the game. And, it's fairly basic, in, you know, the story. It's a fairly, classic is, you know, the good versus the evil. And, it's a bit more complicated, but you have to save the world, kind of. Because the darkness will destroy everything.
9: Well, saving the world here, and you have saved a piece of video game history. Why don't you tell our listeners when you started to sell this game, the reaction? Tell me about, you know, how much you've made here, bringing back a game from video game history.
10: Well, so the world project is bound to the Kickstarter campaign we have done in 2021. So we had almost 3,500 people which backed the project to help us finish the game and do the production and everything. So it represents $370,000 Canadian dollar raised for Infinity. So
9: wow.
10: It's pretty huge for Game Boy Color when you think about it. It's like the console is dead and there are those people which want that amount. Well, we have raised that amount to for Game Boy Color in 2021 at back in time. So it's a bit crazy. Now the game is done. We have to, you know, fulfill, you know, the reward of the Kickstarter plus the pre-order we had on our website.
9: Yeah.
10: So it's a pretty good success. It's pretty uncommon even for the

0: increases, but we are pretty happy of the result because it was like years of commitment and development and, you know, hurdle and whatever you can imagine in those kind of archaeological mm-hmm. project, if I might say.
1: You know, that's what it is, right? It's video game archaeology here. Now, let me ask you, do I need to have a Game Boy Color in order to play this game? Because, you know, again, it's almost 30 years later. These are harder and harder to track down. So do I need to track one of these down? How else can I play this game if not?
0: So you can have the what we call the ROM of the game, which is the digital file, where you can play it with any kind of game emulator where, you know, you have them on PC, Mac, your Android, or your phone.
1: Yes.
0: So you can play it on modern platform. Or if you happen to have like a Game Boy Color, you can just get a cartridge from Incubate Games and you can play old school with your Game Boy Color. So easier.
1: And Gary, you know, I know, yeah, I've heard you talk about, you know, those who are 30, 35, 40, 45. This is nostalgia for them. They had a Game Boy Color and now they absolutely want products like this. But are you also being surprised maybe with younger gamers, with people that never touched Game Boy Color getting interested in this game?
0: Yes. You know, Incubate Games is a retro gaming publisher. We are specialized in Game Boy, mainly Game Boy games, Game Boy Color, Game Boy Advance. And some of our new developers, are young people.
1: Hmm.
0: So, of course, we have older developers, like 40-ish, 30-ish. But we have some developers which are in the early 20s, for example, which is, you know, they haven't played the Game Boy when they were young, or they discovered it with their parents, maybe.
1: Yeah.
0: And so I'm pretty sure that there are also, like, younger people which are using the Game Boy because it's also like kind of a, I don't know how to say that, but it's an object that you can recognize super quickly, like a vinyl or something like that. So
1: yeah, totally. Physical yeah. media. I think, you know, everything's digital nowadays, and sometimes we long for a physical thing we can hold. Can I ask you, does Nintendo give you trouble? Like, when you want to make a game from an old system, do they get in the way? Do they still, like, how does that work?
0: No, not at all. It's like, what's important is the IP they already have, and seeing that you try to, how to say that, hack from them, which is not our case. Like the toolkit which is used for the game available and legal, and we are just making a game for the console, so there is no kind of issue. We are like super good lawyers and consultants to guide us to make everything perfect.
1: Well, listen, so, Gary, I do want to thank you for coming on today. I'll direct our listeners, if they want to find Incubate Games, right, they do a search for, like, write Incube, all one word, and add the number 8. Incube number 8 is how they can find Incubate Games. Gary, thanks,
0: yes.
1: Thanks so much for coming on.
0: Thank you very much. Bye.
1: That is Gary Duato, Chief Marketing Officer of Incubate Games. Let me know on the text line, 514-790-0800. If you've got a Game Boy still in your life, or a Game Boy Color, or if you are doing some of that old school gaming.
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13: Welcome back. Tim Power sitting in for Vashi. Well, yesterday was quite the day in the World Cup. Two historic powers knocked out. Germany knocked out by Paraguay on penalty kicks. And the Netherlands, a multi-time finalist in the World Cup, knocked out by Morocco. That means we, Canada, will play Morocco July 4th, 1 p.m. Eastern in Houston. What should we expect and how are we going to handle this super fast, talented team? To help dive into that, delighted to be joined by Arash Madani. You know Arash, he's a national sports broadcaster who for the World Cup is working with One Soccer. Arash, I gotta tell you, I was watching that game. I didn't stay to the end, didn't get through the penalty kicks. I'm old, I need my sleep, but that first half, oh my goodness. Hakimi, we're gonna hear his name a lot. He showed me he may be one of the world's best players that we don't talk a lot about. We talk about Haaland. We talk about the French striker Mbappe. We talk about Joel, the English number 10. But we don't talk about Hakimi. Tell us about Hakimi, because he could be the difference maker on Saturday.
14: Well, there could be a few difference makers. When you think about this Moroccan team, they haven't been the air quote traditional power. No. When you think about, you know, the usual suspects, Tim, you know, your Brazils, your Argentinas, yep, your Frances, etc. But don't forget, 4 years ago in Qatar, this Moroccan team made the semis of the World Cup. That doesn't happen by accident. They actually knocked off Canada along the way in the group stage. Here's what else is interesting. The Moroccan goalkeeper was born in, drumroll please, Montreal. So we have a Canadian-born goalkeeper over on the Moroccan side who was instrumental in Morocco getting to the Final Four 4 years ago. And if you rewind the clock about, I don't know, a decade or so ago, the Canadian Federation reached out to the goalkeeper. They reached out to Bono, Yassine Bono, and said, hey, do you want to come do this? Do you want to be part of the Canadian national team program? Benito Floro was the coach at the time. But Bono said, look, I moved to Morocco when I was 3 years old. I've come up in this federation, and he always dreamed of playing for the Atlas Lions. And so here we go, 4 years later, after he was instrumental, it's Morocco, Canada again with the stakes. I mean, they couldn't be higher. A trip to the quarterfinal on the line.
13: What I found fascinating last night, Arash, watching, was the story that was being told about how Morocco, to your point, this isn't by accident. They've invested in their development programs. I believe they won or did very well at the World Under 20s. They did well at the Olympics. This nation ranked number 6th in the world is committed to winning a World Cup, correct?
14: Absolutely. And I think it's a great eye-opener for us as Canadians. Morocco's population is around 39-40 million. Does that sound familiar? This matters to them, but also this matters to them, Tim, in a way that nothing matters to Canadians. Mm-hmm. Like, yeah, hockey is kind of, embedded in our culture, but this is everything. This is in people's souls. It was amazing that on average, 5.5 million Canadians watched on a Sunday afternoon. That's a massive number. That's a great number. I dare say that 30 of the 39 million Moroccans will be tuned in on Saturday, regardless of the opponent. This is a great illustration of what happens when you commit infrastructure, commit to a plan, commit to a development system to get to where you want to be. And so Jesse Marsh, when he came in and took over as Canada's head coach 2 years ago, he talked about this. He talked about this being let's start recruiting 12, 13, 14-year-olds now, get them into our system, playing our system, and committing to Canada so that if we can find people of different citizenships, but that we can make neutralized Canadians, get them capped in FIFA, they'll be part of our program. Alfie Jones, who's been injured, is one of those examples. He could be playing for England, but instead he's playing for Canada. Ishmael Kone, another example. So that's the name of the game, because you can never have enough talent.
13: You can never have enough talent and depth. It matters in these championships with multiple rounds. How does Canada go about beating Morocco? I talked about Hakimi, and I just do want to focus on him for a moment. For those who don't follow soccer, he plays with the Champions League PSG Paris, one of the best teams in the world, the best club team in the world at the moment. He is perhaps, as I say, not seen in the same light as Mbappe, Bellingham, Vinny Jr., and Haaland, but he's a master, Arash. Containing him, Diaz, who plays with Real Madrid, and some of the other stars that they have, is no easy task for Canada. What do they need to do to take the potency out of this Moroccan team?
14: Fight fire with fire. When you think about what Canada didn't do against South Africa, getting by the skin of their teeth, there was very little attack. There was very little firepower throughout. And I just don't understand why Jesse Marsh is so enamored with Tanny Alawashe. I have no idea why he remains enamored with Tejan Buchanan over on the wing. They're not getting enough production from their strikers, especially now missing Kone. They're not getting enough from their midfield. And yes, Eustaquio has been outstanding, and without him, I don't even know where they'd be right now. But to me, when I think about what Sunday needs to be, is foot on the gas, Tim. He's not going to do this. Marsh is not going to do this. But I would sit Jonathan David and go with Promise David and Kyle Larin up front. Two dudes who run, two dudes who have just produced.
13: Big boys, too.
14: And they bring it. Yeah. I mean, you have two linebackers running downhill. That's how you counter a Hakimi on, at the right back. Fight fire with fire. So whatever you watched against South Africa, tactically and from a game plan standpoint, I expect it to be a completely different game plan strategy when we watch on Saturday.
13: One of the challenges for Canada, as you say, is playing consistently with one strategy. They alternated a couple of times in the in the South Africa game. It worked for them in the end. Speaking of strategy, what do you do with Alphonso Davies? Can he play a full game, Arash? Is he only going to play a half? Because he made a huge difference when he was on the pitch.
14: He just drew so much attention, didn't he? He came onto the field, and it just felt like the complexion of the game changed. I don't believe that Davies can and will start. You know, you can't go weeks without playing, get in for 20 minutes, and then be asked to go 90 or 120. If I'm Jesse Marsh, I look back at that game and I say to myself, I want to go to my bench earlier, especially if you're going to, you know, have a starting 11 like they did the other day. So this is as healthy, Kone notwithstanding, as Canada has been the entire time. To me, you bring Davies on to start the second half. Get through the opening 45 minutes. You can ask Alphonso to go 45-plus. Mm-hmm. And I can't imagine that if that match against South Africa went to extra time, that Alphonso wasn't in the plans to play extra time as well. You know, like, you come on the 75th minute, we want 50 minutes out of you.
13: Yeah. It's an amazing thing what a playoff game, adrenaline, and history-making can do to continue to allow you to play. Arash, got to leave it there. Getting super excited about Saturday. Thanks for making time for us today. Really appreciate it.
14: Always good, Tim. Appreciate it, Matt.
13: All right, take care. That is Arash Madani, national sports broadcaster, covering the World Cup for One Soccer. Only days away. We'll keep focusing on the game because it is indeed historic.
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5: Hey, it's Ken Connors in for Andrew Carter. 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
25: So Dr. Chris Labos is a regular here on CJD. He's a cardiologist with a degree in epidemiology and, of course, a regular contributor. As I said, you can catch him, by the way, every Sunday on Weekends with Joanne Vrakas at 7:20 a.m. So, Chris, I wanted to start today, if I could, with what we're all dealing with here right now. And it's going to be particularly difficult for people tomorrow who are moving on what's going to be, it looks like, the hottest, most humid day of the year. So I know public health wants to come out and let people know what to do. So can we run down a couple of things that you should, A, not be doing tomorrow if you are going to be outside, especially if you're doing any kind of physical activity, and other things you can do to deal with this, even if you're not?
26: Yeah, well, I mean, the obvious thing is avoidance, right? So if you can avoid being outside, that's the most important thing. Of course, you're kind of stuck if you have to move tomorrow because, you know, we set moving day on July 1st. So if you do have to move, the most important thing is try to avoid the worst of the sun, which is around lunchtime. So try to move earlier in the morning when it's cooler or later in the afternoon, evening when the sun has started to go down. Because what you don't want to do is you don't want to be subjecting yourself to the high heat and high humidity, because that's how heat stroke happens. If you do have to be out there, the other important thing is don't try to do everything in one shot. Take breaks, stay hydrated, wear a hat so you don't, you know, you try to minimize the amount of heat stroke that way, sort of very, very basic precautions, and also wear sunscreen just to protect your skin from the, you know, effects of the UV radiation. So pretty standard stuff, pretty routine stuff, and yet it's stuff we always forget about, because every time there's a heat wave, we see a spike in mortality, we see a spike in heat strokes, we see a spike in the emergency room visits, because people forget the fundamentals, even though the fundamentals are the most important thing of all.
25: With respect to, let's say you are in the heat, you don't have an option, right? You have to do what you have to do tomorrow. It's moving day. What sort of signs should you be paying attention to as warnings that something's up?
26: So early on, the first thing you're going to have is you're going to start to be getting thirsty. That's the first sign that you're getting dehydrated. Once your thirst reflex stops and you stop sweating, that's a sign that you're starting to get very, very dehydrated, because now your body's trying to conserve water. The first signs of heat exhaustion are going to be when you're getting short of breath. You can't go up the stairs as easily. Carrying stuff is becoming harder. You're getting more tired than you were, because that's your cardiovascular system starting to struggle. And then once you start getting the neurological symptoms of confusion, you might be slurring your words, you might not be making sense to the people around you, that's when you're starting to get into the neurological realm, and that's what heat stroke would, that's the definition of heat stroke. So you have this slow progression of early symptoms, heat exhaustion, heat stroke, and ultimately you can lapse into a coma. That is something that does happen to people.
25: All right, so before you even get to that stage, I mean, hopefully if you're starting to notice any of the signs, right? And by the way, that's interesting, right? Because number one, you'd perspire, you'd sweat from being out. But then you said at some point your body trying to conserve water is going to stop you from sweating. So is the first thing just simply get out of the sun and cool down? Or at what point do you decide you need to go to an emergency room?
26: Well, the first step is get out of the sun and cool down, drink some water, get to somewhere that's air conditioned. The other thing too, and this is some interesting science here, when the humidity starts becoming very, very high, sweating stops becoming an effective way to lose heat. That's why humidity feels so oppressive, because we humans lose most of our heat through sweating. That is our main thermal regulatory mechanism. the reason humidity is so disastrous is because it essentially knocks that out of the game. And so now we can only lose heat by sort of direct heat loss into the environment, which is an inefficient way to go about it. So the only way you're going to cool off when it's this humid is to get somewhere that is colder than the inside of your body temperature. And so you basically have to go into an air-conditioned room, or at the very least a room with a lot of air circulation with a ceiling fan that's going to allow the air to sort of and the heat to sort of wick off of you.
6: Beyond that, and I'll move on, let's say you do that, you go inside, you think you're feeling better for a little bit. I mean, at one point, you know, if it's not getting better and you're feeling sick, is that the point to maybe head out to the emergency room?
26: I think the minute you start getting the neurological symptoms, you should probably get yourself checked out. The thing is this, we are very, very bad at judging ourselves. And it's usually the people around you that are going to be like, hey, Jim, you don't look so good. And it's probably they who are going to realize that you're acting strange before you realize it. And so when the people around you say, hey, listen, time to take a break, you should listen to them. Because human nature is to be like, no, I'm fine. I can push through this. And you probably shouldn't, especially on a day like tomorrow if the forecast ends up being accurate.
6: All right, let me move on to the other story today. And I know we've talked about, semaglutides in the past, the Ozempics and the Wegovys and the Mounjaros, but it seems to me there's continuing, research coming out suggesting that beyond the weight loss, right, that part of this, which is why so many people are on these drugs, is some of the benefits in other areas. And as I said, I know we talked about one of them about a week or so ago, but this seems to be coming out on a regular basis about, hey, by the way, this semaglutide, also good for this, also good for that. How much of a surprise is this?
26: It is a bit of a surprise. Now, the longevity thing is interesting because there is a whole subculture out there on the internet of people who are trying to live forever. And a lot of it is not science-based. I've always joked that before you write a book about how to live to 100, you should yourself live to 100 before somebody allows you to write the book. There's a lot of health bros out there. There's a lot of people doing biohacking, suggesting this and that. And they have suggested various diabetes medications in the past as sort of ways to live forever, as ways to extend your longevity. I don't know that this is going to hold up over the course of time. Many of these fads have come and gone. Metformin, a very common diabetes drug, is still pushed by a lot of people who take it even though they don't have diabetes. And so with these new medications, the GLP-1s, you're seeing sort of the same trend at play, especially now that the oral medications are becoming more available. People are like, well, I'm going to microdose a GLP-1 for the rest of my life. That's going to help me live longer, even though I don't have obesity. And I'm not sure the science holds up on that. There are certainly a lot of people who should be taking these medications who aren't. And you can make, a semi-credible argument that even people with moderate and even maybe mild obesity would benefit to some degree. But the idea that we're going to put everyone on these medications because it's going to extend the human lifespan, I think that's very, very soft sauce, because a lot of these people, what they do is they look at animal studies, they try to extrapolate it to humans, and they don't realize that this stuff doesn't really pan out. A lot of the longevity research is actually based on rats. Very little of it is done in humans because it's almost impossible to study, given that humans have, mercifully, a fairly long lifespan.
6: So I guess the question off the back of that, and I read this as well as part of the article, there are pharmacies now, I'm not surprising this is, market what they call compound versions of these drugs. So this is your pharmacist deciding, hey, I know what's going on with this, I've read this, I've read that, and I'm going to go ahead and offer you this?
26: Yeah, so this is more of a problem in the U.S. than here. So to explain to people what a compound pharmacy is, your pharmacist, your local pharmacy, your Jean Couture, your Pharmaprix, they're not making the medications on site, right? They are ordering it from a distributor, and they're basically the marketplace where you go and buy the medications. But there are some pharmacies called compound pharmacies that actually make medications in the same way that apothecaries of old used to make medications. Now, in Canada, this is usually reserved to, like, creams, certain, like, ointments, stuff that is so specific that it has to be made specifically for you. But in the U.S., there is a growing number of pharmacies that have said, I will make you your specific medication. They start giving people hormone supplements and other products that, because they are compound pharmacies, are not subject to FDA scrutiny. And so when the GLP-1s, like Ozempic, got on the market, a lot of pharmacies were trying to get around the patent laws by making compounded versions of these medications with very variable results. And there were investigations where people went in and examined what were in some of these vials, and they turned out that they weren't actually any traces of the original medication. They contained things like insulin and other stuff. So the quality control in a lot of these pharmacies is very, very suboptimal because they are not subject to the same degree of regulatory oversight. So I always get a little bit worried when people start talking about compound pharmacies in the U.S. because some of them, not all of them, but some of them are trying to skirt the law and are trying to jump on the bandwagon of the current fad du jour to make money. And because in the U.S., there's a lot of money to be made in selling products to people that they can't get elsewhere.
6: Okay. I did want to just one last thing, and we talked about this before as well. The idea now that as these drugs, you know, I forgot what we call it now, is they come off their original patents, if you will. They're going to become more available. They're going to become less expensive. For someone thinking, well, you know, now is a good time. I can go ahead and try this. What's the message or the warning to those people who are simply going to go on their own and decide, yeah, I want to give this a whirl. I've read so much about it. I don't see any downside here.
26: I don't think there's going to be a downside. I think it should still be prescribed by a physician. You don't want these things like handed out willy-nilly. But, you know, I think it is. I think you're right. I think that when these medications become less expensive, they are going to become a lot more available to the general public who needs them, because there's a large segment of the population that cannot get these medications, even though they need them. But I think you still need that quality control, so we're not getting into, you know, what was actually happening a couple of years ago where, you know, celebrities were going on these medications just to lose weight. And that's not really what they should be used for. They should be used for a medical purpose, not for an aesthetic purpose. And so I think you need that. I really do believe you still need that physician oversight.
6: Although we know people are getting around that as well, right? We know that's happening all the time.
26: Oh, yeah. Yeah, listen, and that's a problem, and there's going to have to be some degree of crackdown. But we have to be able to walk and chew gum at the same time, recognize that these are important medications, prescribe them to the people who need them, but still crack down on abuse.
6: All right. We leave it at that. Dr. Labos, always appreciate it. Thank you so much.
26: My pleasure. You take care.
6: You too. Dr. Chris Labos, as I said, you can hear him. He is on every Sunday on Weekends with Joanne Vrakas at about 7:20 a.m.
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34: Good morning, it's 6 o'clock. I'm Dario Di Felice with your CTV News Update. 23 degrees with a heat warning in effect. Your full weather details in minutes. Here's what's making news right now. Arrests connected to the police shooting death of a South Shore teen. Public health warning Montrealers to be safe in the heat. And Carney not expecting any drama on today's CUSMA deadline. With the latest from the CJAD 800 Traffic Center, there is a collision on the Metropolitan heading west at VO, and REM service will only start at noon today because of work planned on the network. Public transit is operating on a holiday schedule for Canada Day. All major routes are working well. Full traffic report. And we'll have full traffic reports that begin as of 9 o'clock. In the news, Montreal police have arrested 11 teens following their investigation into the fatal police shooting of a 15-year-old last September on the South Shore. Longueuil police shot and killed Nouran Rezaei minutes after responding to a 911 call about reportedly armed youth. Quebec's police watchdog, the BEI, opened an investigation into the shooting but asked Montreal police to look into the events leading up to the killing. The SPVM says following its investigation, 11 teens who were aged between 13 to 17 at the time now face several charges, including concealing their identity, carrying a weapon with intent to endanger public peace. Meantime, lawyers for the Rezaei family say they are still waiting for answers.
35: Nouran died on September 21st. Until this day, they do not have any information regarding how did that intervention happen. What is the name of the police officers that were present? Why did they shot Nouran? Why did they perceive dangers, as we know that Nouran wasn't harmed? So all those questions are really what's important for the family. And today doesn't help with any of that.
34: A spokesperson for the Crown Prosecutor's Office says it is still waiting for reports to complete its review, which will determine whether or not criminal charges should be laid against the officer. Montreal is now under a heat warning, with daytime highs expected at around 33 degrees and feeling like 45 until Friday. Montreal Public Health is now asking that people make smart choices to stay safe. CTV weather specialist Anastasia Dextrine has more.
0: As tempting as it may be to head outdoors, they are urging Quebecers to be safe. So that includes doing things like staying hydrated, drinking water, going and finding shade. Those are all measures that can help to counteract the heat. There is also a map of public pools and splash pads around the Montreal area available on our website, ctvnewsmontreal.ca. That can be another good way to stay cool and to prevent heat exhaustion. But with this level of warmth, also important to look out for a vulnerable groups. So that includes seniors, those who are living with chronic health conditions. It also includes those experiencing homelessness.
34: And as today is moving day in Quebec, public health is advising those moving to start early this morning or delaying activities until later this afternoon. China is imposing a 73% tariff on pea starch from Canada starting today, following an anti-dumping investigation launched last summer.
3: The Chinese Commerce Ministry says the investigation found Canadian products were dumped in China. Pea starch is commonly used as a thickener and stabilizer in food products, animal feed, and medication. The latest tariff comes after tensions between the two countries eased after Prime Minister Mark Carney visited Beijing in January and struck a new strategic partnership on trade irritants. Although the Canada Border Services Agency launched an anti-dumping investigation into steel racks from China in April. At the time, CBSA said it was to make a preliminary decision by July 20th. Naira Ahmed, The Canadian Press.
34: And the U.S. is set to officially inform Canada and Mexico of its intentions for the Continental Trade Pact, known as CUSMA. Prime Minister Mark Carney says officials from Canada, the United States, and Mexico will hold a virtual call today to talk about the critical agreement.
4: We're expecting a constructive exchange. I wouldn't expect any drama.
34: All signs indicate Washington will blow past the July 1st date without agreeing to renew the pact. The deal will remain in effect regardless, and trade talks will continue. For interviews and other audio, go to cjad800.com or download the iHeartRadio app. Your next CTV News update is at 6:30.
5: Good morning. In for Andrew Carter, Ken Connors. CJAD 800.
6: Good morning indeed. 6:05. Yeah, Andrew has a day off. He'll be back here for you tomorrow. Happy Canada Day. July 1, the 1st of July. Dario, good morning.
34: Good morning, Ken.
6: How are you this morning?
34: I'm good. How are you?
6: Very, very good. Nice and easy drive in this morning. Not too much volume on the roads. But I mentioned you did a little traffic update there. There's a problem on the Met already.
34: Yeah, I saw that there was a collision at VO. And I also actually just seeing that there's already some traffic starting to form at the La Fontaine Tunnel.
6: Really?
34: Heading south.
6: Okay.
34: So would maybe a busy day on the roads. We'll have to keep on that.
6: I'm always kind of I question how a collision can happen, like at this hour in the morning or that hour in the morning when there's such little volume. Like, there's plenty of room.
34: Yeah, and it's a rare time where you'll see a collision, especially on the Met, which is such a busy highway, and there'll be no traffic because of it.
6: Yeah.
34: So it's just a collision on its own, but no delays.
6: Well, let's get to the full weather forecast. As Dario mentioned in that 6 o'clock report, we've got that heat warning, that yellow banner on the Environment Canada website. For this July 1st. So here's the deal for today. It's going to be hot. The big takeaway, it's going to be hot. High of 33. With the humidity, it'll feel like 45. The UV index is 9. That's very high. So we got a mix of sun and cloud today. There's a slight chance of a shower. Risk of a thunderstorm this afternoon as well. A little on the breezy side. Winds gusting up to about 40 km/h an hour this morning. So we'll take the breeze with this heat. Thank you. Tonight, a 60% chance of showers this evening. All right. Overnight low is going to be 24, but it's going to feel a lot hotter and muggier. At the moment, it is 23. Let me refresh that. Yeah. At the moment, it's at 23, but it feels like 31 right now with the humidity. There you go. Thing is, tomorrow, basically the same forecast. except tomorrow there's a 60% chance of showers in the afternoon instead of that 30% chance of showers that we have today. So a 60% chance of showers in the afternoon tomorrow. And again, same thing, you know, with a high up around 33 and humidex making it feel like 43. Friday, Saturday, and Sunday look pretty good in terms of clear skies and no talk of any rain. Sunny and 32 on Friday. Sunny and 32 on Friday. Saturday, sunny and 29. Sunday, sunny and 28. As I said, it's already muggy out there on this July 1st, Canada Day. Currently 23, feeling like 31. Moving day for some people as well, too. And I don't know if you were listening just before 6 o'clock when we had the best of the 24 hours of CJAD. Aaron had Dr. Chris Labos on yesterday on the show. I'm not sure now to talk about, how to stay safe if you're moving today and not exerting yourself and not suffering any kind of heat stroke. That interview, by the way, in case you missed it, is up on our CJAD 800 website. You can easily find it there if you want to listen to the do's and don'ts if you're working and have to exert yourself today in the heat. At 6:08, what do you say we take a little break and come back? Arnie Zweig's going to be on the way here in this half hour. We'll talk to him. Morning Money coming up at about 20 minutes after 6 o'clock. And it's nice to have you up with us. We'll do the top five things you need to know on this Canada Day, July 1st. That's coming up next, including what's open and closed today.
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6: It's Ken filling in for Andrew. Happy Canada Day. Good morning. It's 12 minutes after 6 o'clock. Sun's coming up, and it's already hot out there. I want to say hi to Ray on the text line. Good morning, Peggy out in Ville Saint Laurent. Good morning. Always nice to hear from Peggy. As well, Chris weighed in early this morning, a little after 5, from the East End, about the price of gas. You saw it at 179.9. I saw it crack the 180. It was 180.9 when I came out of St. Laurent this morning. It's going to be hot. Let's get to the top five that you need to know. Your top five things for today, starting with the weather forecast. We have the yellow warning. It's a heat warning from Environment Canada. They go with the color-coded banners now on the Environment Canada website. So heat warning. All right. 23 is the current temperature. Right now, 23, feeling like 31. We're looking at a high today of 33, and that'll feel like 45. There's a slight chance of showers in the forecast for the greater Montreal area for today. 30% chance of showers. Maybe a thunderstorm this afternoon. That's the deal for today. It's also moving day. Good luck. Hope you have a safe move and you don't exert yourself. Take plenty of time and stay hydrated. What else is going on? Well, I promised you I'd tell you what was going, what was going to be open and closed. Most retail stores today, Canada Day, closed. Shopping malls are closed. SAQ, the regular SAQ outlets are closed, but the Express, you know, the mini SAQ Express stores, they are open today. SQDC, those stores are closed as well. Most grocery stores will be open. My IGA are on the corner from my house in Saint Laurent. Has a big sign on the front door saying they're open today. So most grocery stores are going to be open today. Costco and Walmart closed. The public markets, you know, Jean Talon and Atwater and what have you, they are open today. As always, we can always rely on the pharmacies, right? Dépanneurs, they are open today. Dario mentioned public transit, I think a couple of minutes ago. So just a reminder, if you missed buses and metro, on a holiday schedule today. So you'll wait a little longer for the buses and the metro today. The REM is on a Sunday schedule. He mentioned that as well. That's been the case for the last couple of weekends, I believe, in terms of them starting at noon. So the REM service today is on a Sunday schedule. And it starts at noon today. XO commuter trains on a Sunday schedule as well. Maybe wait a little longer. All right. Speaking of the public transit, monthly transit passes in Montreal are going up as of today by about $5.50. The prices for the single trip ticket stays the same, but it's the monthly passes that are getting the increase, and it looks like it's about $5.50 starting today. Your top five. Oh, this is kind of cool. Canadians across the country. It's kind of a grassroots movement that started, I think, out west. And they tried it last year and it's gaining a little more traction, thanks to social media this year. They're calling it All Together Canada, and Canadians across the country are encouraged to join a national sing-along of our national anthem today at 1 o'clock, 1 o'clock Eastern. All right. All Together Canada. And in sports, it's NHL free agent market. They call it free agent frenzy. That starts today. Well, Montreal, our Canadians add someone to the roster and make a signing today. We'll keep an eye on that for you. Free agent market starting today. And, oh, this is big news from the NBA. Kawhi Leonard is once again a Toronto Raptor after yesterday's blockbuster trade with the LA Clippers. Wow. All right. So he's coming back. They gave up a couple of players, Raptors, and a bunch of draft picks, if I'm not mistaken. We're going to take care of celebrations a couple of times this morning, so let me know. We have a prize to give away. Alana Glazer is a very funny lady. She's an actor. She's been on TV. She's been in some movies. I think she was on Broadway with George Clooney last year. She does a great stand-up show, and she's coming to Montreal in the fall. So, well, that's the prize all this week. You've been listening to Andrew. It's been giving away that. We'll do it a little later on this morning because, as always, on one of these holidays, we give the late-night roundup and the Can't Lose Quiz a break. It'll be back tomorrow. If you want to send in a Canada Day, happy Canada Day message for someone, let me know on the text line, 514-790-0800. Got one here from Suzanne. Hi, Suzanne. Good morning, Ken. Happy Canada Day. Nice to hear from you. Nancy and Magog as well. Bon matin. Good morning, Ken, for celebrations at 6:45. Oh, they're sending one in. Nancy sent one in. Very nice. Yeah. And Ray. Yeah, Ray weighed in as well. What else did I want to tell you before I took a little break? We have a lot of interesting things on the way today here. I mentioned Arnie's going to join us. He's going to talk to us in just a couple of minutes with an interesting, Interesting topic. Is your financial advice coming from the wrong place? All right. Marty's going to weigh in on that coming up in about 5 minutes' time. At 6:40 this morning, we're going to talk to a young lady who's part of the volunteer committee for Hudson Pride. They had it last year for the first time. It was a huge success. So we'll go running to our friends out in Hudson, our listeners out in Hudson, and we'll find out what's going on this year for the second edition of Hudson Pride with a big event scheduled for the end of this month. That is on the way. We'll have some laughs for you, some stand-up comedy just before 7 o'clock. After 7 o'clock, we're going to talk to a Montreal travel agent, and she'll give us the lowdown on what's becoming more and more Canadians are choosing this particular spot, this country, as a travel destination, especially snowbirds. So we'll get all the info on that at 7:10 this morning. John Moore is off. I'll take care of some entertainment news for you at 7:20. And there's a really cool thing that's making its way across, I guess, the U.S. I don't know if there are any Canadian dates, but it's about a classic comedy movie that goes back to the early 1980s. Anyways, I'll explain that to you coming up at 7:20 this morning. Anthony Wilson-Smith is the president and CEO of Historica Canada. That's the organization that puts together those great 60-second mini-movies, those heritage minutes. And they're doing a very special celebration all year long of these Heritage Minutes. And so I thought that was appropriate on Canada Day to invite Anthony on the show. He'll be joining us at 7:40. That's usually Tom Mulcair's spot right at 7:40. But Tom is off for the summer. So we'll talk to Anthony there. And after 8 o'clock, I'll talk to the guy. I'm going to call him up. The guy who basically runs Just for Laughs right now. And he's the guy who landed David Letterman and booked David Letterman to be here in about 3 weeks' time for a special event during Just for Laughs at Place des Arts. So we'll talk to him and get all the details on that challenge. Because Letterman, I think he's been invited many, many times over the years, but never came to Montreal for Just for Laughs, and we got him this year. So that's coming up to 8:10 this morning. Nice to have you with us. 20 minutes after 6 o'clock, Arnie Zweig will take a look at the markets and have a little morning money chat right after this on CJAD 800.
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6: At 6:23, Andrew's off. Yeah, he'll be back here tomorrow. Happy Canada Day. July 1 is going to be a hot, sticky one. Latest from the newsroom is on the way in less than 10 minutes. But right now, some morning money with Arnie Zweig, portfolio manager, senior wealth advisor with Scotia McLeod. Happy Canada Day to you out there.
4: And to you.
6: Yeah. You staying cool in all this heat?
4: Oh, yeah. Yeah, yeah. You know, my collar is up. Double thumbs up.
6: Hey, Fonzie, calm down. His collar is up. Popping the collar. Arnie, we were watching, the CTV, the Supper Time News last night. In the old days, we used to say on Channel 12. Remember that? On Channel 12.
4: Absolutely. CFCF, Channel 12, Pulse.
6: And they had their little, business update in the second half hour. And we always take a look at the Canadian dollar because they usually start with that. And it was up, I think, for a change yesterday, slightly. But at least it was up after a lot of down days in the last month or so.
4: Well, yeah, a lot of down days. Actually, if you look at the month of June, the loonie weakened almost 3%. So let's not get too excited.
6: No, just happy that it was going in a different direction than from what
4: yeah,
6: we used to.
4: I think it'll be short-lived.
6: Yeah.
4: We have to watch the interest rate differential between the Federal Reserve and the Bank of Canada.

0: a lot of the discussion around the value of the loonie versus the greenback. But sure, we'll be happy with the direction today.
1: We'll take the minor win.
0: Take the win, right.
1: What can you tell us about the way the markets closed yesterday?
0: Yeah, so North American markets all finished the first half of the year in the green, Ken, and you know, investors were certainly upbeat about economic data, earnings growth, even in with the backdrop of Middle East talks always being strained. The Dow gained 135 points, NASDAQ gained just over 1.5%, even the TSX was up a bit as oil fell, And, you know, although Canadian markets are closed today, we expect to see continued headlines around the Iran deal. The Federal Reserve Chairman is expected to participate in a central bank forum in Europe, in Portugal. But I think that what everybody in Canada, besides the celebrations and the heat, will be focused on is the CUSMA review deadline.
1: Yeah.
0: And, you know, the expectation is that the Trump administration will formally declare that it will not extend the agreement, and that will start a decade-long clock to wind down the agreement. But in the short term, we will expect the annual reviews that would expire in about 10 years' time, and we don't really expect any changes from its current form, you know, in the near term. So.
1: Arnie, before I let you go, I want to talk to you and get your thoughts on this article that you sent me in an email, a column written by, I guess, a financial guru who was asking the question, is your financial advice coming from the wrong place? So tell you, you know, kind of capitalize and tell me what some of the takeaways are from what the points he was bringing up.
0: Yeah, I love the fact that Canadians are more curious about their money than ever, but what worries me and the author is that many Canadians don't actually know the source of the information. Where's that information coming from?
1: Mm-hmm.
0: Of course, if you look at, you know, YouTube for advice on everything, it's no surprise that people are looking for financial advice on the internet. But a lot of this information and advice comes from people that have zero accountability or from somebody who's trying to sell a service or a product. And so, you know, Ken, regulators wrote a 13-page notice that was released in December. And I don't think regulators write notices to that degree unless they have true concerns. And the concern is that at the Ontario Securities Commission found that about 35% of Canadian retail investors made a financial decision based on a finfluencer. And and those people, you know, were 12 times more likely to have been scammed. And so, you know, my takeaway is, if you're going to look for advice, ask whether the person giving the advice is actually permitted or licensed to do so in Canada. It takes a license in Canada to give personalized investment advice. And, you know, follow the money before you follow the advice. See how the people are being paid, because it might really be that they're doing it for love, but most likely there's, you know, they're getting paid behind the scenes. And then, will the advice, or does the advice that you're getting, does it match your situation? Even if it's good advice, it could be wrong for you. A strategy that fits a 25-year-old without a mortgage is not the same advice that a 55-year-old near retirement and debt has. So yeah. I guess the final thoughts, my final thoughts are, if you're going to outsource your decision to strangers, make sure that the person is licensed and is able to deal with you directly and to give you pertinent information. You could use the information you get online to spark conversations.
1: Yes.
0: with your qualified registered advisor.
1: There you go. Well put. Canada Day, I guess our markets here in the country are closed. Everything else is up and running.
0: Absolutely. So crude is now around $69 a barrel. The TSX, like you said, are closed out futures And NASDAQ futures are a bit softer this morning.
1: Arnie, thanks for joining me on this Canada Day. Happy Canada Day to you. And,

0: Have a great day.
1: And you as well, Ken. Ciao for now.
0: Thank you very much. 6:29, Dario standing by with the latest from the CGAD 800 newsroom. Take a look at sports here. 7 years after leading the Raptors to an NBA championship, Kawhi Leonard is coming back to Toronto. In a trade with the LA Clippers, in the deal, the Raptors give up a Grady Dick and Brandon Ingram, two unprotected first-round picks, a first-round pick swap, and two second-round picks. There's a lot going the other way, but Kawhi Leonard coming back to Toronto for the Raptors. The NHL free agent market starts today. The big question is, will Montreal take part in that? Will they go after anyone who's available? Will they sign anyone? We'll stay on top of that for you. The Blue Jays, they're struggling, were shut out last night at home by the Mets. 3-0 was the final score. There's one more game there in that series. See if they can win that. Win the rubber game, rubber match, as they say. Yesterday in the World Cup, Norway beat the Ivory Coast 2-1. France over Sweden 3-0. Mexico over Ecuador 2-0. And today, England versus the versus DR Congo. That's a 12 noon start. Belgium versus Senegal, 4 p this afternoon. That's starting. And the U.S. has taken on Bosnia and Herzegovina at 8 o'clock tonight. And of course, as far as our Canada team, going up against Morocco Saturday afternoon, 1 o'clock in Los Angeles. All right. Dario's ready to go. Let's head off to the CJAD 800 newsroom.
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3: 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I'm Dario DeFelice with your CTV News update. In Montreal right now, 23 degrees, your full forecast coming up in minutes. Here's what's making news right now. A man in hospital after a shooting downtown. One of the worst forest fire seasons on record in Quebec. And what is open and closed on this Canada Day? With the latest from the CJAD 800 Traffic Center, REM service will only start at noon today because of work planned on the network. Public transit is operating on a holiday schedule for Canada Day. All major routes are working well and full traffic reports begin as of 9 o'clock. In the news, a 19-year-old man is in hospital after a shooting late last night downtown. Montreal police say just after 10:30 p.m., they got a 911 call about a person injured by a gunshot near the intersection of Sherbrooke and Montcalm streets. This is police spokesperson Caroline Chevrefis.
4: So when the police arrived on the scene, they located a victim, a man of 19 years old. He was injured by gunshot to the upper body, and he was conscious.
3: Police say the victim was on the sidewalk before a suspect allegedly opened fire and fled the scene. Authorities say the victim remains in hospital, but they do not fear for his life. Dry conditions and lightning strikes have already combined to create one of the worst forest fire seasons on record in Quebec. Crews for SUPFEU, Quebec's forest firefighting agency, are battling more than 20 fires that are threatening critical infrastructure and human life. SUPFEU spokesperson Mélanie Morin says we may start to see smoke in Montreal from the northern fires, depending on weather patterns.
5: Absolutely, smoke may be present within the coming days. There's a lot of fire on the landscape. In certain areas of Quebec, smoke has been present for the last few days. As for if fires can impact infrastructure, that really is what we're fighting right now. We're trying to limit these fire spreads towards hydro lines and road access.
3: In 2023, smoke from northern Quebec forest fires reached Montreal, turning the city's air quality into one of the worst in the world. The Alberta government is expected to make an announcement soon about its plans for a new West Coast oil pipeline.
6: Premier Danielle Smith's press secretary says there will be a major announcement on Thursday to share new details about the province's submission to the Federal Major Projects Office. It was established a year ago to speed along infrastructure deemed to be in Canada's national interest. Alberta is acting as an advocate for a new pipeline which would carry up to 1 million barrels per day from the oil sands to a yet-to-be-determined West Coast port for tanker export to Asia. Lisa Laporte, The Canadian Press.
3: Today marks 1 week since Venezuela's devastating earthquakes. Nearly 2,000 people are confirmed dead. We get an update from ABC's James Longman.
7: This is extraordinary. This is a sea of debris in La Guaira. This is backbreaking work. We're on the roof of a collapsed building here. They've heard sounds from below, and now the job of this U.S. team is to dig down.
3: And there was some hope on the ground after the rescue of a three-year-old trapped in the rubble for 6 days. And taking a look at what is open and closed on this Canada Day, municipal service offices and courts will be closed, along with Canada Post locations and banks. Most retail stores, including grocery stores and shopping malls, will be closed, and that includes libraries, SAQ stores, and SQDC locations. Staying open today are most restaurants, bars, public markets, and some movie theaters. Certain pharmacies are also open today, depending on each location. Major attractions, including La Ronde, the Biodome, and Botanical Garden, will be open. Public transit is operating on a holiday schedule, and regular garbage collections will continue as scheduled. For more news at ctvnewsmontreal.ca, including a story about Canada Day festivities in the Old Port. Your next CTV News update is at 7 o'clock.
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0: Doesn't that sound nice? I thought today being Canada Day, we'd play Canadian artists on our little music bumpers coming out of the news. So, boy, Leonard Cohen and Katie Langs did such a great job on that song. You can listen to that all day. You know what? You mentioned something very important. With the malls closed today, movie theaters would be a nice destination if you want to get out of the heat.
1: For
0: sure. Spend a couple hours in some air conditioning, right?
1: Yeah, 100%. It's always nice and cold in there. So if you don't have air conditioning at home, need to cool down, it's important. Drink water. But movie theater, a perfect place. Also, the Biodome, Botanical Garden, and the Olympic Stadium. Mm-hmm. I'm sure they have air conditioning as well. It's a good activity today.
0: Let us know on the text line if you're moving today. We'll give you a shout out, and I hope you have a safe move and a good move if you are moving today. And stay hydrated. Don't exert yourself. Try to get overdo it. Take breaks, lots of breaks. On the text line, let me know if you have a celebration. We'll do celebrations here in about 15 minutes with some stand-up comedy as well. This made me laugh, Dario. I got a lot of people weighing in and saying hi to me this morning, which is always lovely when I come in and fill in for Andrew. Says, hey, Ken, good morning. Happy Canada Day from London, the boring one. Don't beat yourself up over there in London, Ontario. It's lovely. I used to work, I worked in Guelph for a couple of years in radio, and we would drive to London sometimes because they have really good malls. 6:38. Enough of that. Let's get to the weather forecast. Your CJAD 800 Dormez-vous weather forecast for today. We have that yellow warning. Yellow heat warning from Environment Canada. The current temperature is 23, but it already feels like 31 with the humidity. So this July 1st Canada Day, mix of sun and cloud, 30% chance of showers in the forecast for today. Risk of a thunderstorm this afternoon, a little on the breezy side. We'll take the breeze up to 40K an hour this morning, they're telling us at certain points. But yeah, that 33 will feel like 45. With the humidity. There's a 60% chance of rain in the forecast tonight. Again, that risk of a thunderstorm. It's basically the same forecast tomorrow. Mix of sun and cloud. The thing is, today there's a 30% chance of rain. Tomorrow, there's a 60% chance of rain. And if it does rain tomorrow, it'll be in the afternoon. Again, 33 is a high, 43 with the humidity tomorrow. Friday, sunny and 32. Saturday, sunny and 29. Sunday, sunny and 28. Hey, there's a big event out in Hudson, and it's coming back for year number two later on this month. Going to give you all the details next here on CJAD 800.
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0: Well, July 1st, of course, a Canada Day, and the start of another very busy month here in the greater Montreal area with so many different events and festivals and celebrations. It's really a busy time, and something for everyone, too. One of those events that is on the way at the end of this month, at the end of July, is the second edition of Hudson Pride, which is set for Saturday, July 25th. And on the phone to tell us a bit more is Evie Hoagland from the Hudson Pride's Volunteer Committee. Evie, good morning.
18: Good morning, Ken.
0: Nice to have you back for another chat. You know, can we start by looking back? You and I spoke last summer as you and the committee were busy planning the first edition. So do a little recap. How did the first edition of Hudson Pride work out last year for you?
18: The first edition was magical. We could not have expected a better turnout. We had over 1,500 people come. You know, we started this as a small committee with just an idea, and it just kept growing and growing because we saw a need for it. And the response was incredible. It was all day long. It was, you know, vendors, performers, people coming in and out nonstop. It was magical. It was perfect.
0: I thought it was interesting that you mentioned a small group started this because it really is a grassroots event, right? It's just the people in the community just saying, hey, let's do this. Let's get something done here.
18: Oh, absolutely. None of us are professional event coordinators by any means, but we are trying our best and working hard to bring it all together. And we meet once a week and we say, what can we do? Who can we contact? What new knowledge can we gain to put this event on? And it's a lot of work, but we're somehow doing it.
0: Looking back on last year's event, did you get a good weather day?
18: Yeah, it was beautiful. It was hot. You know, there was a Bollywood dancing workshop and, it was warm, sunny, blue skies all day long.
0: What can you tell our listeners about this year's lineup of events and performers and I guess activities for, you know, for everyone, for family and kids, right?
18: Yeah. So this year, what we're doing is it's going to run from 12 to 7 on July 25th. Mm-hmm. And we are going to have performers on the hour. We have Augusta Wind returning, doing two performances at 1 and at 4 because she was the big hit last year. We also have a Bollywood workshop and performance at 2. At 3, we have Costello's Irish Dancing. And then this year, we're doing something special. We're doing a Sankey set, and we're going to be doing cowboy line dancing.
0: Oh.
18: Yeah, free for all.
0: I love it. A little boot scooting.
18: Exactly.
0: And, you know, I imagine this is a good event for local vendors, right, to sell it or showcase their stuff, local musicians too, I guess?
18: Oh, absolutely. So we are encouraging all the local businesses to participate in any way that they want, you know, to have special beverages, special cookies. They can do what they want. And because Hudson is such a small little village, they're going to be around open all day for our visitors.
0: Evie, and we should mention too, everything's free, right? This is a free event.
18: Everything is free. We will have a marketplace for you to buy your artisanal wares and some food. We'll have popsicles, but everything else is free. All of the performances are free. Face painting is free. We have a kids corner where you can, you know, take your kids and relax for a little bit, which we really want it to be accessible to all.
0: You know, I guess we should also mention that you really can't pull off an event like this without the generous support of sponsors.
18: Oh, absolutely. They are the backbone. We have our local pharmacy, Brunet. We have K&K Swim, Greg Lerner Real Estate, Lucky Monkey Apparel, Cardinal Brewery, and of course the Alibi Lounge, which is where the event is. well, behind the Alibi Lounge.
0: Right there on Main Street.
18: On, 422 Main Street.
0: You know, I thought having you on for this chat on Canada Day was appropriate because this event that you're putting together is all about celebrating diversity and tolerance and inclusiveness. We should quickly mention as well that you call it Hudson Pride, but it really encompasses that whole area out there, that whole Vaudreuil-Soulanges area.
18: Oh, yes, absolutely. We want to reach all the surrounding towns as well. We're located in Hudson, but we're really for everyone this side of the bridge.
0: Evie, nice going. Keep up the good work and happy Canada Day.
18: Thank you. You too.
0: That brings us about to 6:46. Nice to have her on the show this morning. It's Ken Connors in for Andrew Carter, who's off today for Canada Day, as he was last Wednesday as well for the Fête Saint-Jean, the Fête Nationale. He'll be back here for you tomorrow morning. We had a 6 o'clock start this morning. It's kind of a weekend schedule. So that means our road reports will begin at 9 o'clock this morning. We'll have them for you every 15 minutes, beginning at 9 o'clock during the 9 o'clock news. How about some celebrations for you before we take a little break? And on the other side of the break, we'll play you some wake-up stand-up comedy, the Can't Lose Quiz, and the Late Night Roundup Got the Day Off. They'll be back here tomorrow with Anthony and Kira and Andrew. Want to mention some celebrity birthdays right out of the gate here on this July 1st. Jamie Farr is 92. You know, Jamie Farr, Klinger, right, from MASH. He's having a birthday today. Debbie Harry from Blondie is 81. Great Canadian. Dan Aykroyd, 74 years old today. Alan Ruck is 70 years old today. He was in Ferris Bueller's Day Off. It was his dad's car that they went on the joyride with. Alan Ruck is also in Succession. I think he's the oldest of the sons in Succession. Pamela Anderson, another Canadian, 59 years old. Rapper Missy Elliott is 55. Fred Schneider, B-52s, is 75. Liv Tyler, Steven Tyler's daughter, is 49. Tate McRae is 23. Tate McRae is a singer, songwriter, a dancer from Calgary, Alberta. And she's going to be in Montreal as part of Oceaga coming up August 1st. From the text line at 514-790-0800 says, good morning, Ken. For celebrations, please wish my sister and brother-in-law, Lee and George Fancy of Austin, a happy 56th anniversary for today, 1st of July. High school sweethearts and years later, a genuine pair of lovebirds. That's nice to hear. Cheers for good health and happiness always. That's from Nancy in Magog. All right. Hi to Sharon, who weighed in on the text line to say good morning. Appreciate that. Happy Canada Day right back at you. Coming up next, some wake-up stand-up comedy. A few laughs for you. You can still get one of those celebration messages in. I'll be happy to put it on the air for you. 514-790-0800. Ryan Hamilton's going to kick things off in about 2 minutes. He's got sleep issues. That's coming up next.
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0: Andrew's off. We'll be back here for you tomorrow morning as of 5 a.m. It's Ken Connors filling in, and happy to be here on this Canada Day moving day. I wanted to mention what Dario's working on for 7 o'clock in another live report from the CJAD 800 newsroom. He's going to tell us why in about 10 minutes, less than 10 minutes, why Montreal public health officials have issued another warning about measles. So that is coming up. A few laughs for you in place of the late night roundup. Oh, we'll give the late night guys the day off. We're going to start here with Ryan Hamilton, one of my favorites. He's got a new comedy special out. Ryan Hamilton has sleep issues.
2: Well, I'm single. I've never been married. I have no children. This is it. My life is right here, right now, all day, every day. And it's pretty great. And there's a moment at night when I get tired and I say out loud to no one, well, I guess I'm going to turn in. And this is when I feel a little shift. The moment between becoming tired and actually getting to sleep is a very difficult part of life. You're faced with a whole series of humiliating tasks. You gotta steel yourself to look in that bathroom mirror with the mouth guard in and just go, sleep is dangerous for me. I walk around my house, I close all the blinds. If you watch me getting ready for bed, you would think, something bad's about to happen. I wear an eye mask. I have eyelids, but they're not enough. I don't know. The world became too powerful for the human eyelid. They just don't work. Eyelids are so disappointing. I close my eyes and I go, I can basically see. You know, this one's crazy. I tape my mouth shut. Have you heard of that? I saw a guy on Instagram go, tape your mouth shut. And I said, yes, sir. I got my eye mask on, I got my mouth taped shut. I zip tie my hands behind my back just to kind of, you know.
0: He's crazy. That's Ryan Hamilton, very, very funny. This lady is Alana Glazer, and she's the subject of our prize all this week here on the Andrew Carter Morning Show. We'll give away tickets to see her at the Olympia later on in the summer. I think early fall is her appearance here in Montreal on the tour she's in. So her name is Alana Glazer. Those tickets are on the way later in the morning for you to win. But here she is on the difference between guys and men.
3: So I do love guys. The problem I tend to have is with men. There's a difference. You can feel the difference. Guys help you move. Men stand in your way of getting a job. Guys wear gray sweatpants to get groceries. Men wear jeans to the gym. And if you're one of the guys, you're actually a woman. If you're one of the men, you're in a police report.
0: Her name is Alana Glazer. Those tickets to see her live here in Montreal coming up later on in the morning. Oh, from the text line. It says, morning, Ken. I know I'm a little late. No, you're not. But could you please wish a happy birthday to my beautiful wife, Sophie? That's from Jean Bon. From Sean. Very nice. Thank you and happy Canada Day. Absolutely. My pleasure. Another one for you here. And you can still get a celebration in 514-790-0800. One of my favorites. Never disappoints. Jim Gaffigan on coming to terms with his weight.
23: I used to be thin when I was 6. I put on some weight, but luckily this is intentional. I don't want to brag or anything, but I'm preparing for kind of a big role. It's a cinnamon roll. I don't look like I can't finish it. You know what I mean? Once after a show, a woman came up to me and she was like, you're not that bad. Like it was a compliment. I was like, well, thank you. You're not that polite. But I am fat. You know, some people should be fat, you know. We all have that friend that's lost tons of weight, and whenever you see him, you always think, you look better fat. You're thin, but you look exhausted. Go back to being fat. Looking at you makes me want to sit down. Nothing tastes as good as thin. I can think of 1,000 things. Even unsalted French fries taste better than thin. You ever eat fries without salt on them? You're like, huh, these could use some salt, but that would mean I'd have to get up and move. I'll just imagine there's salt on them. Feels like a sacrifice. You're like, what am I, a pioneer here? Sucking it up. I should be on that show Survivor. Once I had fries without salt on them, so I'd probably live anywhere, really.
0: Wow. You've had them once without salt on them. Jim Gaffigan, always funny, one of the great stand-up comics over the last several decades. It's Ken in for Andrew. News is standing by. John Moore's got the day off today as well, so I'll jump in at 7:20 with some entertainment news for you, including one of my favorite series is coming back on Apple TV in the fall, and something kind of cool, some very cool and funny audio from the gang and the voices behind the Shrek movies franchise. More on that coming up at about 7:20 this morning. In sports, yesterday in FIFA World Cup action, Norway beat the Ivory Coast 2-1. France 3-0 over Sweden. Mexico advancing as well, 2-0 win over Ecuador. So today we've got some matches to keep an eye on at the FIFA. England versus DR Congo. That's a noon start. 4 o'clock this afternoon, it's Belgium versus Senegal, and there's another game, evening game tonight, 8 o'clock start time for the U.S. States taking on Bosnia and Herzegovina. And of course, our next match for our Canadian guys, versus Morocco, Saturday afternoon, 1 o'clock in Los Angeles. And, Paul Debaillé, from TSN 690 is going to join me at about 8:25 this morning, and a little FIFA talk with Paul. Looking forward to, that. Elsewhere in sports, Blue Jays having a tough season. They were shut out last night at home by the Mets 3-0, Rogers Stadium, I believe, Rogers Center. I believe the Mets held them to like 5 or 6 hits. So not much offense coming out of the Jays last night. I think Vlad Guerrero Jr. wasn't playing, nursing some sort of injury. In hockey, yeah, we talk about hockey year-round. It's a NHL free agent market. Free agent frenzy starts today, so we'll keep an eye on that in case the Montreal Canadiens surprise us. Management surprises us, and they sign a free agent. So that's something on the board today. And this, I guess, is the big news in sports this morning, at least from next door at TSN 690. If you're a Raptors fan, you follow the NBA. 7 years after leading the Raptors to a championship, Kawhi Leonard is heading back to Toronto, a blockbuster trade with the LA Clippers. So here's the deal. The Raptors end up giving up Grady Dick, Brandon Ingram. They also throw in 2 unprotected first-round picks, something else called a first-round pick and pick swap, and 2 second-round picks. So a lot going the LA's way. But Kawhi, can he bring back the magic? Once again, Kawhi Leonard is heading back to Toronto. We're heading to the newsroom here on CJAD 800.
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6: 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I'm Dario DeFelice with your CTV News Update. 23 degrees with a heat warning in effect. Your full weather details in minutes. Here's what's making news right now. Arrests in the events that led to the police shooting of a teenager, public health warning of a risk of measles cases in Montreal, and Heritage Montreal accuses a retail store of gutting a century-old building downtown. With the latest from the CJAD 800 Traffic Center, REM service will only start at noon today because of work planned on the network. Public transit is operating on a holiday schedule. All major routes are working well, and we have full traffic reports that will begin as of 9 o'clock. In the news, 11 teenagers have been arrested for events leading up to the police shooting death of a 15-year-old Longueuil boy last year. Nouran Rezaei was shot and killed last September after police got a 911 call about a group of possibly armed young people. David Shane with Montreal Police says they are facing various charges.
8: They include, notably, conspiracy to kidnap, conspiracy to commit unlawful confinement, conspiracy to commit assault, wearing a disguise for a criminal purpose, possession of a weapon for a dangerous purpose, unlawful assembly, and failure to comply with various court orders.
6: Those arrested were between the ages of 13 and 17 at the time of the shooting. They're due in court in August and September. Public health is warning of a risk of measles transmission in Montreal, with the most recent case having been reported on Sunday. 22 cases have been reported in Quebec in the latest outbreak. Montreal Public Health says the main points of exposure are at the airport and certain health institutions, including the Jewish General and Saint-Justine Hospital ERs. Public Health says it is important to monitor for measles symptoms if you have been exposed. While today is Canada Day, many people here in Quebec will be breaking a sweat as the province's annual Moving Day gets underway.
9: Traditionally, Canada Day in Quebec is synonymous with moving trucks lining the streets and discarded household items on sidewalks. Many leases expire at the end of June, so July 1st is when thousands of people across the province change homes. This year, Moving Day coincides with a heat wave forecast to bring temperatures up to 33 degrees, with the Humidex making it feel more like 45 degrees. Health officials say there is no magic solution to staying cool while moving homes. They suggest avoiding heavy lifting during the hottest part of the day. The most common moving-related injury is to the lower back, health experts say. Crushed fingers and toes and sprained ankles or sprained knees are also common. Giuseppe Valiante, The Canadian Press, Montreal.
6: Heritage Montreal is accusing a new sports retailer of gutting a 100-year-old building downtown. CTV's Christine Long reports.
10: Over a century ago, 777 St. Catherine Street West was the Montreal City and District Savings Bank. Over the decades, the interior and exterior have been modified slightly. But now, the inside has been gutted, says Dino Bombaro of Heritage Montreal.
12: Oh, somebody decided this would all go to the dumpster.
10: He says stakeholders involved turned a blind eye when it came time to build a new sports store here.
12: Just can't understand that the architect on this file didn't have their eye open, that the developer, the real estate broker, the whole chain failed somehow.
10: The mayor says the recommendations from the city are not binding.
24: The Heritage Council gives recommendations. It doesn't stop any buildings or any projects to go forward. It will give you recommendations. The recommendations can be from, we don't think this is a good project, and in order to make it happen, this is what we suggest.
6: And Heritage Montreal says since the 1990s, the city has assured this property would be protected during development. And starting today and until further notice, Canada Post is suspending service to some EU countries over new customs rules for low-value shipments.
25: The Postal Service says it's not accepting mail or parcels destined for Austria, Belgium, the Czech Republic, Denmark, Finland, France, Germany, Ireland, Italy, Luxembourg, Portugal, and Spain. That's because the European Union is introducing a 3 euro customs duty on parcels imported from outside the bloc worth up to $240 Canadian. Canada Post says it will continue accepting shipments to other EU destinations while it works to implement compliance solutions in the affected markets. Naira Ahmed, The Canadian Press.
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17: Happy Canada Day from the voice of Montreal, CJAD 800. Sitting in this morning, Ken Connor.

0: another Canadian artist for you. There's a little bit of music coming out of our news breaks. Gino, Montrealer. Gino tells a great story about his song, I Just Want to Stop When I Think About Those Nights in Montreal. And he says, if you're old enough to remember this, he was inspired about those nights in Montreal and writing that song when he was in his late teens. He had a band. Him and his brothers had a band, and they used to play at this club that was a bar club that was at the very top of Place-Ville Marie. And sometimes when he was playing, you'd just look out the window and see all the lights in Montreal. That's where the line comes from. Gino Vannelli in the Wheels of Life right there. Dario, it's moving day. When was the last time you moved?
1: A year ago.
0: Oh, recent.
1: Yes.
0: Okay.
1: Yeah.
0: From where to where?
1: I moved from the northern side of Nuns Island to the southern side.
0: Did you just carry things over?
1: we had to get the truck. And the year before that, I moved from the West Island, Île Bizard, to Nuns Island.
0: Right. You know what? The last time I moved goes back to 1994. That's how long we've been in our house in Saint Laurent, where I grew up. We were living in a condo on Nuns Island, and then we moved to a house, in 1994. Let me know on the text line, when was the last time you moved? It'd be interesting to see how far someone goes back. How long ago? 514-790-0800. When, what year was the last time you moved and from where to where? It's 7:08. Here's the weather situation. I mean, you look out the window. It just looks lovely, but it's hot. It's already muggy. Your CJAD 800 Dormez-vous forecast. It starts with a heat warning from Environment Canada. It's currently 23. Yeah, that's the 7 o'clock forecast that just came in. Yeah. It's currently 23, feeling with the Humidex. It's 31. 33 will be the daytime high today. That 33 will feel like 45. A lot of humidity in the air. The UV index is 9. That's very high. Caution with this heat on this July 1st. There's a slight chance of rain. I don't think it's going to happen. I don't give much credibility once. It says 30% chance of showers. It's cool things off a little bit, but 30% chance of showers. A risk of a thunderstorm this afternoon. Tonight, overnight low is going to be 24. Of course, it'll feel a little warmer than that, muggier than that. There's a 60% chance of rain. 60% chance of rain tonight. Tomorrow, mix of sun and cloud, 60% chance of showers tomorrow. If the rain happens tomorrow, that 60%, it'll happen in the afternoon. Another 33, that'll feel like 43 on the tomorrow. The good news is, glass half full, we got sunshine in the forecast for Friday, Saturday, and Sunday as well. Friday, sunny and 32. Saturday, sunny and 29, and Sunday, sunshine and 28. 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
0: Good morning and happy Canada Day. Well, let me ask you this. Have you ever vacationed in Spain? According to reports from the travel industry, more and more Canadians are choosing Spain as a travel destination, especially among snowbirds who are, you know, looking to get away from winter and looking for new destinations. Let's check in with travel agent Leslie Chartier from selloffications.com and get her take on Spain. Leslie, good morning.
14: Good morning, Ken. How are you?
0: I'm very good. Good to have you on the show. Didn't June just fly by? Can you believe it's already July 1st?
14: I cannot believe it's July 1st.
0: Leslie, let's start this conversation from the snowbird's perspective. How's the weather in the south of Spain during our Quebec winters? Is it warm enough to get that, you know, that good fix, heat fix?
14: No. Basically, what's happening is Air Canada is flying seasonally to Spain. So in this year, between till October, they're doing Palma de Mallorca. Then they're picking up flights to Tenerife. So the average temperature in Tenerife in the wintertime is between 21 and 23 degrees Celsius. So that makes it very pleasant, but you're not going to get that 80, 90, or that 25, 20 degree thing that you get maybe in Punta Cana or something like that. And the average temperature in the ocean is about 68 degrees. So unless you like cold ocean swimming, don't expect that, but otherwise the weather is perfect in Tenerife in the wintertime.
0: How affordable is it from your perspective to vacation in Spain?
14: It's pretty good. I did a quick search on my platform before I came on the air with you, and there's quite a few packages available with Air Canada Vacations because they're doing Tenerife, like I say, in the wintertime. So I found a two-week package with two meals a day included at a good hotel, so I'm going to say January 9th through the 24th, and it was just over $4,600 Canadian, everything included.
0: You know, whether it's Spain or any other European country, you know, it's wonderful to go. The only downside, of course, is a hit when it comes time to take your Canadian dollar and change it into euros. Let's talk about how easy it is to get around. If you're going to Malaga or Marbella, do you need to rent a car, or can you move around from city to city maybe by train?
14: You can. Spain has the largest high-speed rail system in Europe, and with the Spain Rail Pass, it makes it very affordable to go around. It's very simple. Of course, there's all kinds of trains and times. They're very efficient in Europe with the trains, especially in Spain. So I would say that's a great way to do it. But also, if you like to meander, do your own little thing, a car rental is very affordable too at the same time.
0: All right. We're chatting with Leslie Chartier. She's a travel agent with selloffications.com. We're talking about why Spain is becoming more and more a chosen destination for Canadians, especially for snowbirds as well. What can you tell us about things to do there? What's on the list of things that you'd want to take in if you're traveling, let's say, to the south of Spain?
14: Oh, there's all kinds of things. There's 17 different regions in Spain you can go to. But, of course, the highlights would be like the major cities, Madrid and Barcelona, where there's flights year-round. So you can maybe pack in a couple of days in those particular cities, especially in the wintertime. It's really good to go. It's not as crowded because the cruise season is much less as well, so you're not getting the cruise groups going to the main sites to see everything, especially in Barcelona. Also, you've got Alicante, which with their beaches and international community. And then just from there is a city called Murcia, which is more of a local Spanish town. It's still very touristy, but it's smaller than, let's say, Barcelona and Madrid and less crowded. And it's got excellent food and a relaxed pace. And of course, there's Valencia with its most cosmopolitan of all three of them. And the beaches and museums are excellent there.
0: And language is not an issue. You don't have to worry about the language.
14: No, not at all. Not at all. No, people are totally trilingual of French, English, and Spanish. So there's no issues whatsoever.
0: All right. And just as we wrap up, just remind us again, like in terms of flights, it's pretty good, right, in terms of getting over there.
14: Yeah. Okay. So basically year round, you've got Malaga, Barcelona, and Madrid. On the seasonal side, Air Canada is doing Palma de Mallorca from like now basically till October. Then in the winter, they're picking up Tenerife because it's warmer there, like I had mentioned before, from like October till April. And also Transat is adding Valencia year round, but they're taking a little break between, from what I understand, November to February. But overall, you're going to get year round service to Spain, wherever you want to go. And in worst case scenario, if there's no direct flights, there's very easy connections throughout Europe as well through Frankfurt or Paris or Munich. So it's super easy to get to Spain. There's no issues whatsoever.
0: Very nice. Have you been yourself?
14: I have. I went last year on a cruise. I hit a few destinations, and I've been to Malaga, Torremolinos, Cadiz, Alicante, Barcelona, and Madrid.
0: Barcelona, one of the great cities to walk in on those roundas.
14: Oh, my God. Amazing. It's amazing. But I strongly suggest anybody going to Barcelona, if you can, go in the off-season.
0: Yeah.
14: Especially if you want to see this Familia de Gardia, because it's super crowded all the time. It's a beautiful place to see, but try to do Spain to see these particular sites in the off season, because it's just crazy in the summertime.
0: Leslie, thanks for your expertise and your insight on Spain. Much appreciated, and happy Canada Day to you as well.
14: Thank you, Ken. You as well. Take care.
0: 7:18. Good morning. Yeah, I'm in for Andrew Carter. Andrew's enjoying a Canada Day off. He'll be back here for you tomorrow with the gang. Jimmy G's in Master Control. Dario's in the newsroom. By the way, Dario's working on the 7:30 update in our newsroom as we speak. He's going to tell us why there's going to be protests both in here in Montreal and in Quebec City today on this July 1st. So that's coming up in about 10 minutes time. Lots of people weighing in on the text line about moving. When was the last time you moved? Of course, it's moving day. Here in the province. So many are coming in. What does it say here? Hi. Oh, by the way, this just came in. Hi, Ken. Just arrived last night. We were just speaking about Spain. Just arrived last night from Barcelona. Wonderful trip. Saw Rufus Wainwright open his Spanish tour. Lovely. Would recommend Barcelona anytime. I would agree. At 514-790-0800 says, morning, moved from an apartment in Montreal East to Ottawa Park to join my future wife who lived there already in 2007. Shane weighed in and said, good morning, Ken and crew. 2017, moved from a 400 square foot apartment to a 50 acre farm in Glen Robertson, Ontario. That's from Shane. He says the apartment was in the Villemard. Good morning, Ken. Happy Canada Day. We moved from a house on the south side of Anjou to a condo on the north side of Anjou. We like the borough. Very nice. Good morning, Ken. Happy Canada Day to you all. We moved from our self-contained home here in Pierrefonds in 1992. We love this place, and when we bought this home, we were only the second owner. Another one here says, I moved nine years ago from Kirkland to Beaconsfield. That's from Donna. Hi, Donna. Have a great Canada Day as well. Donna's out there at the West Island Palliative Care Residence. And one more for you here. I've got somebody on the text line. It says, good morning, Ken. Always a pleasure to hearing you. As for moving in 2017, I moved from Japan to Ward Street in Saint Laurent. And then in 2018, I know Ward Street. And in 2018, we moved to our beautiful condo on Cavendish. Happy Canada Day from Sylvie in my neck of the woods there in Ville Saint Laurent. It is 20 minutes after 7 and it's hot. We've got the heat warning from Environment Canada. The current temperature is 23, feels like 31. Our daytime high of 33 today will feel more like 45 with the humidity. Well, something very cool is happening with one of the all-time great movie comedies. I'll give you those details around the corner. Some other entertainment news. I'll jump in and do entertainment. John Moore has Canada Day off. He'll be back tomorrow at 7:20 with his entertainment chat with Andrew.
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0: Bon matin, happy Canada Day, 722. It's Ken in for Andrew, and some entertainment notes for you this morning. You know, this summer marks the 46th anniversary, 46 years, of Airplane the movie, right? Released in June of 1980. Very funny, very silly, incredibly entertaining comedy. It was an immediate hit when it came out. And all these years later, people still quote lines from it.
24: You'd better tell the captain we've got to land as soon as we can. This woman has to be gotten to a hospital.
25: A hospital? What is it?
24: It's a big building with patients, but that's not important right now. Tell the captain I must speak to him. Captain, how soon can you land?
26: I can't tell.
24: You can tell me I'm a doctor.
26: No, I mean, I'm just not sure.
24: Or can't you take a guess?
26: Well, not for another 2 hours.
24: You can't take a guess for another 2 hours?
26: No. I mean, we can't land for another 2 hours. Fog has closed down everything this side of the mountains. We've got to get through to Chicago.
0: The great Leslie Nielsen. Yeah, the cast was excellent. Leslie Nielsen, Peter Graves, Lloyd Bridges, Robert Stack, and, of course, Julie Haggerty as Elaine the stewardess. And Robert Hayes as Ted Stryker, the reluctant hero. And this is so cool. Julie Haggerty and Robert Hayes are actually out this year on a tour. They've been going to various cities where they screen the movie, and then the two of them tell stories about making the film, and they take questions from the audience as well. Unfortunately, I didn't see any Canadian dates on this tour of theirs. That's something that I'd love to see here in Montreal. That would be a nice fit for Just for Laughs. Well, there's some good news if you're a fan of Slow Horses. We are at home. The Apple TV series is about a group of dysfunctional and disgraced MI5 agents known as the Slow Horses, stars the great Gary Oldman, and returns with season 6 in September. Here's one of the many terrific scenes with Gary Oldman as Jackson Lamb, the leader of the Slow Horses team, and Kristen Scott Thomas as Diana Taverner. She's the head of operations at MI5.
27: If there's a hit on one of your team, you report it upwards, in this case to me.
28: That will ordinarily, I would have.

0: Oh, you want to go to the mats, Diana? Just let me know. I've got so much dirt on you, I could start an allotment.
1: Well, I'm sure that will keep you busy in your forced retirement, but it certainly won't save you. Not this time. Whelan is itching to shut down Slough House, and now he has a reason.
2: Two old pros there going at it, Kristen Scott Thomas and Gary Oldman in Slough Horses. Season 6, if you're a fan, Season 6 premieres September 16th. It's going to be a short season, too, only 6 episodes. The big animated film this summer, of course, is Toy Story 5. There's another one to look forward to, though. Next summer, we get Shrek 5. Mike Myers, Cameron Diaz, Eddie Murphy will all return as the voices of Shrek, Fiona, and Donkey. Here's a short clip from the Shrek 5 trailer where Shrek, Fiona, and Donkey find themselves in jail, and Donkey, Eddie Murphy, decides to sing.
3: Baby, come back! Any kind of fool could see there was something in everything about you. Roxy!
4: Hey now, you're an all-star. Get your game on, go play.
2: Hey, I think it's very cool that Donkey, Eddie Murphy, is singing a yacht rock tune. That's back in a big way this summer. Baby, come back. And then he screams out Roxanne, which is a nod to, I guess, Eddie Murphy's first big film success. Remember when he was in the Nick Nolte movie, 48 Hours? Nick Nolte goes to see him in prison to break him out to help him with the case, and he's singing Roxanne. Happy to find out that one of our favorite shows is now currently in production on new episodes. It's The Gilded Age and Season 4. We get to see it this fall on Crave. That terrific cast released a promo recently about the upcoming new season.
5: I'm actually more excited about this season than I've been of any of the seasons.
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8: juicy,
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2: Gilded Age, we get it in the fall. 727 with Ken Connors. Lots of texts coming in about your last move. We're trying to see who can go back the furthest. When was the last time you moved? Good morning, Ken says. I moved into my second house in 1988 with my second wife, still living in the same house with my third wife and two kids. I have a total of 6 kids, 5 grandchildren, so often a very busy house when everybody's over. That's from James in Laval. So let me know, when was the last time you moved? 514-790-0800. If you're moving today, have a good move and a safe move. Let's take a look at sports. It's NHL free agent market. Free agent frenzy starts today. Not sure if the Montreal Canadiens are interested in whoever's out there, but we'll keep an eye on that for you if Montreal signs anyone. The Blue Jays were shut out last night at home in Toronto by the Mets 3-0. Yesterday in the World Cup, some scores for you. Norway over the Ivory Coast, 2-1. France 3, Sweden 0. And Mexico advances as well yesterday with a win, 2-0 over Ecuador. So today on the board with FIFA, we've got England versus DR Congo. That's a noontime start here, Eastern. Belgium versus Senegal this afternoon at 4. And the U.S. taking on Bosnia-Herzegovina at 8 o'clock. And our Canadian team taking on Morocco this coming Saturday in what I imagine will be a hot Los Angeles. 1 o'clock start time there for that game with Canada and Morocco. I guess the only other thing I wanted to mention, well, it's big news if you're an NBA fan or a basketball fan, Toronto Raptors fan. The Raptors are getting Kawhi Leonard back. He's going back to Toronto. There's a big trade. It was announced, I guess, or confirmed last night at some point. A trade with the LA Clippers. The Raptors give up a couple of players, Grady Dick and Brandon Ingram, and a bunch of other picks, first round picks, second round picks. Anyways, see if Kawhi can bring his magic back to a Toronto. On the way around the corner, I love talking to this gentleman, a native Montrealer. He is the president and CEO of Historica Canada. That's the organization that comes up with those beautiful heritage minutes. And they're doing something cool with the heritage minutes at Historica Canada this year, their 35th anniversary, to kind of celebrate all these great heritage minutes. And looking forward to this conversation with Anthony Wilson-Smith. That's coming up right after the news here on CJAD 800.
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0: Good morning, it's 7:30. I'm Dario DeFelice with your CTV News Update. 23 degrees with a heat warning in effect. Your full weather details in minutes. Here's what's making news right now. How to stay cool and safe as Montreal's intense heat wave gets underway. Protests against high housing costs on this moving day and over $100 million to redevelop a site in eastern Montreal. With the latest from the CJAD 800 Traffic Center, REM service will only start at noon today because of work planned on the network. Public transit is operating on a holiday schedule for Canada Day. Otherwise, all major routes are working well, and we will have full traffic reports as of 9 o'clock. Today is moving day, and many Montrealers will have to deal with the extreme heat as they move into their new homes. Environment Canada has issued a heat warning with temperatures that will feel like 45 degrees over the next couple of days. Montreal Public Health is now asking that people make smart choices to stay safe. Dr. Jehane Dagher from the city's Shim Hospital says those moving today need to stay cool and hydrated.
1: During the day, if you're hot, there's no air conditioning, take some rest periods, at least 20 minutes. Use a cloth, a wet cloth, just to cool down. Put it across your forehead, put it around your shoulders, but use like a wet towel just to cool down if there's no air conditioning. That would help minimize any problems with drop in blood pressure, dizziness, and also fainting. We don't want anyone to faint, and especially not in a stairway with, you know, two people holding a sofa.
0: Public Health is advising those moving to start early this morning or delaying activities until later this afternoon. And there will also be protests in Montreal and Quebec City against high housing costs on this moving day. Tenant advocacy groups are inviting tenants and supporters to come out wearing a physical key pinned to their shirt. The Montreal rally is at 11 this morning near the Assomption metro station. The organizers say they want to send the message that housing is a right, not an opportunity for profit. Quebec is providing over $100 million to redevelop a site in eastern Montreal. CTV's Sweet Arassi has the details.
2: This site in Montreal's East End has sat empty for decades. It was once home to Esso and its Imperial Oil Refinery. Now it's fenced off and the soil is contaminated. But the Quebec government plans to revitalize the area. Premier Christine Fréchette announced the province is providing $123 million to buy the land and clean it up. The site covers a total of 7 million square feet, located between Sherbrooke East and Notre-Dame East.
3: Which equates to 25 IKEA stores or 50 Costco stores, so you can imagine the amount of land it represents and the potential, the economic potential of this territory.
2: It's also near major highways, railroads, and homes, which officials say makes the location ideal to create a brand new commercial district, attracting private investments and in turn creating jobs. For the business community, it's good news.
4: It's as everything that major investors are looking for.
0: And it will take up to 10 years to fully decontaminate the site, but the first phase of development could begin in the next few years. And a search is underway for a suspect who fled on foot after an explosion injured three people in Monaco. AP correspondent Jennifer King has the latest.
5: Authorities in Monaco say an explosion at the threshold of an apartment building Monday night may have been a targeted attack. Monaco's Minister of State says surveillance footage showed the suspect walking around the area several times while waiting for the victims. Prosecutor Stéphane Thibault says a lone suspect dropped off a package which exploded as the three occupants of the ground floor apartment arrived. A man, a woman, and a 13-year-old child were wounded, and two bystanders further down the street were hurt by flying glass. Media reports identified one of those injured as Vadim Vadim Yermolaev, a Ukrainian construction tycoon who has lived in Monaco since 2021 and was sanctioned by Ukraine in 2023 for ties to Russia. Neighbor Silvano Ippolito says his wife, a doctor, provided first aid to the woman who had lost a foot and was badly injured. I'm Jennifer King.
0: For more news at ctvnewsmontreal.ca, including details about how much transit fares are going up today in Montreal. Your next CTV News update is at 8 o'clock.
6: Happy Canada Day from the Voice of Montreal, CJAD 800. Sitting in this morning, Ken Connors.

0: One of my favorites, another Montrealer too, as we play Canadian artists on our music bumpers coming out of the news. This is Canada Day. How many rivers? From Luba. Ageless Luba. Hope she's doing well. Doot, doot, doot, doot. Dario, I got a move going back to 1966. My husband and I moved into our home in Brossard, June 1966.
1: Wow.
0: Says we've seen many changes.
1: I can imagine.
0: I can imagine, yeah. I think that's it. So far, that's so far back, I think, so far in all these texts. A woman, you know, trying to find who can go back the furthest in terms of when was the last time they moved. Mine's 1994. Dario's was like a couple of Thursdays ago.
1: Pretty much.
0: No, it wasn't. But it was recent. Let's take a look at the CJAD 800 Dormez-vous weather forecast, with a heat warning from Environment Canada again today. It's going to be a real stinker. So keep the heat in mind. Stay hydrated. Try to stay in a cool spot. Don't overexert yourself. I know it's moving day. 23 right now feels like 31. 33 is going to be the high. That 33 with the humidity will feel more like 45. That's the deal for today. We have a slight chance of a shower this morning. Maybe a thunderstorm this afternoon. Those are two maybes. I mean, it's only a 30% chance of showers. So we'll keep an eye on that. Overnight low tonight is going to be 24. There's a 60% or a chance of rain this evening. Again, that threat of a thunderstorm that's just always hanging around. Tomorrow, more or less the same forecast. The only difference is that there's a 60% chance of showers tomorrow in the afternoon. But again, another high of 33 tomorrow. It would feel like 43 with the humidity. Friday, Saturday, and Sunday, all going to be hot and sunny with Friday, sunny and 32. Saturday, sunny and 29. And Sunday, sunny and 28. Dr. Mitch Shulman is going to check in on Canada Day. He's got some information for us about raccoons, all right? And coming up around the corner, what do Rick Mercer and Superman have in common? I think you're going to enjoy this conversation. It's very Canadian. It's perfect for Canada Day, and we'll get to it right after this here on CJAD 800.
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10: Honestly, you Canadian kids.
11: I would say it's close to being a perfect heritage minute because it does tell the whole story. We see that he's a kid, that he's a creative individual, that he has this big dream. This huge fictional character was created by a very real Canadian. I just love that. And I think all Canadians love it when something is invented in Canada that is then exported to the world.
0: Well, good morning. That's Rick Mercer. You recognize that voice discussing a heritage minute that he's quite fond of, the one that told the story about the creation of Superman and its Canadian roots. These wonderful, beautifully crafted 60-second stories about Canada and Canadians are celebrating their 35th anniversary this year by having prominent Canadians discuss their favorite heritage minutes. The president and CEO of Historica Canada, the organization responsible for these heritage minutes, is native Montrealer Anthony Wilson-Smith, and he's on the line. Morning, Anthony.
12: Hey, Ken. Yeah, I guess at 35, they're going to start getting gray hair like me soon anyway.
0: Anthony, this has been a really enjoyable watching and listening to people like Mercer, like Rick Hansen, and many others discuss their favorite heritage minutes. I just think it's such a great idea. And in a way, a nice way to revisit some of these Canadian history lessons.
12: Yeah, it's been very moving because we sort of shot in, you know, we shot over about a 2-week period and we're actually right across the country everywhere from, in Montreal and Toronto and Halifax. And then out west as well. And, you found these kind of common themes emerging of, you know, the kind of things that everybody chose their own heritage minute to go with. And then of course said why they did it, as you just heard with Rick just now. Mm. But then it was sort of like, what is it that moves you about the minutes? And it was just, you know, the response is just, it's about being Canadian. And that's really the underlying thing for everything.
0: I got to share a little something personal here with you. You know, one day last week, Anthony, I came across something online. It was another one of those ridiculous and insulting suggestions from an American politician about Canada and the 51st state. And I had grabbed my phone actually at the time to go to the Historica Canada website to watch a few of these videos that we're talking about. And hearing these Canadians talk about our country and our history with such pride, I got a little emotional. And my reaction might have been because one of the videos I watched was the one from Peter Mansbridge, and his selection was the one about Canada's contribution and sacrifice on D-Day in Normandy in 1944. And I think the emotional punch was even stronger because our dad, my father, a young man in his 20s at the time, landed on Juno Beach that day and thankfully made it home. And Peter Mansbridge, a guy who knows a thing or two about telling a story, does such a great job explaining why that Heritage Minute was his choice.
12: Yeah, well, Peter feels, you know, Peter's on our pro bono on our board as well. I'm very close to things. He's voiced a couple of these, but his dad was actually, his own dad was an RAF, was British born and was RAF. So Peter, you know, grew up feeling strongly about the history. And as he says in his tribute, he's been over there probably a dozen times, you know, for work or otherwise over the years. Feels very, I mean, you get into conversation privately with him, he feels so passionately about that.
0: Yeah, it's very emotional. We visited the beaches of Normandy and Juno Beach, and it's very emotional just walking along that beach and going through the Canadian cemetery as well. We're with Anthony Wilson-Smith. He's president and CEO of Historica Canada. By the way, you can see the heritage minutes and these special testimonials on the Historica Canada website. Anthony, can you tell us a bit about the heritage minutes that was your choice?
12: Yeah, I went with Lucy Maud Montgomery. I would actually say that it's a bit of a tie for me between D-Day, you know, Peter's choice and that. And Peter, obviously, I was very happy to back off and leave that to him. But I like the Lucy Maud one, you know, of course, the creator of Anne of Green Gables, because more than just kind of being a writer of 19th century books that lasted on, which is impressive enough in itself, she fought a lot of, you know, a lot of, as Churchill used to say, the black dog, meaning depression. She struggled with depression all her life. And yet at the same time, you know, and also battled sexism because, of course, women weren't supposed to write or do much else in the 19th century. And she, you know, created out of her mind these wonderful stories that caused people from around the world to still come here every year and remain very high on, you know, globally on the list of books that do so well.
0: You launched these testimonials by prominent Canadians earlier in the year, and it's going to go the entire year as you celebrate the 35th anniversary. So there's more on the way, right? Anything you can tease?
12: Yeah, I mean, we've got, you know, we really looked for a disparate group of, well, well-known Canadians, of course, and we've got everybody from, you know, your old pal Terry DeMonte and, you know, now a podcast fame these days, and his wife Jess both taped for us because I really wanted a specifically an Anglo-Montreal voice in there, a couple of voices in there as well. We have some other Franco-Quebecers, actually, in some cases, talking about choices, their favorite choices are, in fact, from outside of Quebec. Like one of them chose Viola Desmond, who was the black civil rights activist who moved things along. We've got Omar Sachedine, a good guy, of course, the anchor of CTV News. We've got Rob Baker, who, if you go visually, is the you know, very long-haired and very nice guitarist for the Tragically Hip, whose grandfather was actually the subject of a Heritage Minute, co-founder of the Canadian National Institute for the Blind.
0: Oh.
12: Colin Mulcrey, Mary Walsh, of course, of 22 Minutes. It's a good, you know, and also one of the most moving is Rick Hansen, of course, of the Old Man in Motion tour and later Lieutenant Governor of BC, had a real friendship with Terry Fox. So, of course, that was his choice. And he talks very movingly and quite emotionally about how he felt watching it all again, the recreation.
0: You know, in the years that I hosted Weekend Mornings here on CJAD, I invited you on a few times to chat about various Heritage Minutes. And the one that stood out for me, Anthony, was on the great Oscar Peterson. It was so Montreal, and it was so beautifully done.
12: Yeah, that's actually Omar Sachedine's choice. Yeah. Omar recalls being very into, was very into music as a kid and still not actually broke into a bit of song on when we were taping with him on that of Oscar. But he said also, you know, as a kid himself whose family came from elsewhere, and Oscar's family did not come from elsewhere, but, you know, that was an era when his dad was a rail conductor, which we at the time, of course, back in the 30s, was one of the only jobs that black Canadians could get. So, you know, there's that sense of the outsider still or having to make their way up through the chain of things, which Oscar did, of course, so magnificently and with such good cheer. And that's, you know, we hit all the Montreal bases in that, in terms of the great Oliver Jones does the voiceover in both English and French at the end of it.
0: Just one of dozens you can find on the Historica Canada website. And just as we wrap up, I recently saw a photo of you online looking very youthful, very fit in a tuxedo. And so I'm wondering if you could maybe fill that second line center spot on our Montreal Canadiens. If you have any free time.
12: You know, I was a hockey reunion I was at in Dorval last weekend, and I was just saying to the guys who didn't need any reminding that I was always what they called a stay-at-home defenseman, meaning that the coaches wished I'd just stay at home. You know?
0: Anthony, thank you for joining me this morning here on CJAD 800. Happy Canada Day, and enjoy your summer.
12: Oh, yeah. Thanks so much. And same to you and everybody listening, Ken. Thanks so much.
0: Mm-hmm. That brings us to 747, coming up in less than 50 minutes. Another update from the CJAD 800 newsroom on this Canada Day. Darius taking care of business in the newsroom, putting the stories together. He'll have the details on how the city will be honoring the Montreal police officer who was killed in the line of duty last week. That and everything else you need to know this morning is coming up with Dario. I can tell you about Canada Day celebrations today, in case you're wondering. We've got, of course, there's always something down at the Old Port, right? Biggest event is the one at the Old Port's Grand Quay. It's going to begin with a walk to the Grand Quay from Place d'Armes, the second annual Canada on the Move event, is what they're calling it, with walkers greeted at the port by the RCMP pipes and drums. Very cool. Other events are set to follow, including a 21-gun salute by the armed forces, a flag raising, singing of the anthem. Very nice. Accompanied by a military band and citizenship ceremony. That's always lovely to witness. There's going to be family activities there at the Old Port, face painting, birthday cake, musical performances. Canada on the Move is set to begin around 11:30 this morning, with the actual walk starting at 12:30, and festivities down there at the Grand Quay at the Old Port beginning at 1 o'clock this afternoon. Pierre from Roxbury celebrating Canada Day with a performance by Sam Roberts Band and Fireworks. Main show scheduled to start at 8:30 tonight, fireworks at 10. An afternoon Canada Day parade that was scheduled to take place in the Pierrefonds Roxborough was canceled due to the recent floodings in that area. However, a stationary parade with performances is going to take place between 5 and 6:30 in the parking lot of the Pierrefonds Community High School. Let me mention one more in terms of Canada Day celebration you might want to take in. Montreal West parade will take place at 3:30 this afternoon, traveling along Westminster. And then ending at Strathern Park, those events at Strathern Park take place between 4 and 9 o'clock. Face painting, petting zoo, musical performances, and fireworks at Hodgson Field, Montreal West, at 9:45. If you have something happening in your bureau that you want me to mention, that you want me to mention, let me know on the text line at 514-790-0800. It's going to be a hot one, as we've been telling you all morning. We've got the heat warning from Environment Canada, so it's currently 23, feeling like 31. Daytime high today is going to be 33. That'll feel like 45. Also moving day on this July 1st. Have a safe move. Coming up around the corner, speaking of staying safe, details from Dr. Mitch about a public health warning from public health officials here in the province. A reminder about raccoons. Dr. Mitch will fill us in when we come back here on CJAD 800.
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25: Happy Canada Day to you and to everyone listening. Only the best for the future.
0: Yeah, you'd think this morning, because it is July 1st, we might be discussing the beaver, that Canadian icon, but no, we're going to be talking about a different animal. We're going to talk about the raccoon, and that the reason why is that in recent days, public health officials in the Montérégie and the townships have issued, I guess, words of caution and a reminder, important reminder, about raccoons. And the fact that they're turning up more and more in urban areas, and a raccoon bite, as I'm sure you'll explain, although it's probably rare, is something that would need to be taken very seriously.
25: Without question. Look, I know they're kind of cute, and I know you see them all over. They're attracted to our garbage and things like that. The danger is rabies. We had seen rabies occurring in Vermont and in the United States and then moving up to the border, and then it stopped. We had controlled it. In fact, in 2015, it had stopped. There was only one case reported in Quebec. And then slowly, over the last couple of years, especially since 2024, we've seen the disease dramatically increase in the raccoon population in southern Quebec, even to the point of reaching maybe the South Shore at this point. And so it won't be very long, God forbid, but there's a good possibility that it will cross over into Montreal. So the key message here is twofold. Raccoons are wild animals. They actually have very nasty claws. You really don't want to mess with them, number one. Number two, rabies is a fatal illness. Once you develop the symptoms, I cannot save you. And so we've got to stop the disease, which they're trying to do. They're trying to put a vaccination program in place for raccoons and other wild animals. If you have dogs or cats, make certain that they're up to date with their rabies vaccine so they're protected if they inadvertently come across a wild animal in their natural wandering around. And if you ever get a scratch, a bite from a raccoon, you must wash it immediately for about 10 or 15 minutes with a lot of warm water and a lot of soap, and then immediately be seen by a healthcare professional. What we do is we inject you with a human immune globulin to give you immediate protection, and we start a vaccination program. Now, for the older people out there, in the old days, this was a nasty vaccination, and I admit it. It was given in the belly. It was extremely painful. There are a lot of shots. It's completely changed, completely. It's four shots, very well tolerated, very few side effects. It is life-saving, theoretically and completely and truly. And so, one, don't be in contact with raccoons. If you are, and do not handle dead animals, teach your children to stay away from these animals. You can look at them from a distance, enjoy them from a distance, but do not approach them. And do not count on the animal looking weird or acting weird. That was the old thing, you know, the dog, the mangy-looking dog was wandering weirdly and salivating. The animals can actually transmit the illness for about 10 or 14 days before they have symptoms, depending upon the type of animal. So skunks are at risk, foxes up north, raccoons in that area, and bats. Those are the other big things. In fact, bats are the most common transmitters of rabies. And so if you're ever in a closed room, you wake up in the morning and you see a bat has been in your room or in your children's room, immediately let a healthcare professional know, and the child should be treated. Because we cannot assume that they haven't been exposed. And it's the saliva of the animals that if it gets into a cut, into a scrape, into your nose, into your eyes, what we call your mucous membranes, that's what transmits the virus. So any exposure to bats, you need to be taken care of. Stay away from raccoons. And if you happen to be scratched, irritated, bite, anything like that, make certain that you're seen by a healthcare professional who can assess the wound and decide if it needs to be prophylactic, if you need to be protected against rabies. Do not take this illness for lightly. It is lethal if you develop symptoms.
0: I think the consensus or the feeling from a lot of people as we wrap up, Mitch, is that, they're just in the woods, but they're showing up more and more in urban areas. And so that's the big message here.
25: Oh, without question, at the old Royal Vic, remember the building up on the hill?
0: Yeah.
25: When you would leave late at night from the parking lot, they were all over. They're in the mountain, right? And they're all over. And if many people, I'm sure, listening right now have had the experience of seeing raccoons in their backyard attracted to their garbage, which is really why it's very important that you control your garbage cans. Only put it out when it's supposed to, make certain that it's properly sealed so you're not attracting the animals.
0: 2-minute checkup even on July 1st. Happy Canada Day, Mitch, to you and your family. And we'll talk again soon.
25: Looking forward to it. Only the best to everyone.
0: I can see Dario in the newsroom. He's making his way to the news booth with the 8 o'clock news here on CJAD 800. Oh, a birthday wish just came in on the text line at 514-790-0800. Birthday wishes to my beautiful wife, Jocelyn, on her 72nd birthday from husband Tom and the family. Very nice. Coming up before we're done here, we're going till 9 o'clock, then Eliza's going to be coming in. And he's going national broadcast, with the Elias Macko Show between 9 and noon. Before that though, in the, next hour, I have these Alana Glazer, tickets. She's a very funny, stand-up act coming to Montreal for a show, at the Olympia in the fall. So that's been the prize all this week on the Andrew Carter Morning Show. So we'll give away those tickets coming up after 8 o'clock. And I think since I was invited over to, take over, to join CJD and the team here back in 2016, whenever I worked on Canada Day, and filling in for Andrew, I always played this one particular piece of audio, and it's a classic. And so I'll keep the tradition going. It's William Shatner and a great bit he did at Just for Laughs years ago at Théâtre Saint-Denis about him being Canadian, all right? and the crowd goes nuts. So that is on the way between 8 and 8:30 here on the Andrew Carter Morning Show on CJAD 800.
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3: Good morning, it's 8 o'clock. I'm Dario DeFelice with your CTV News Update. 23 degrees with a heat warning in effect. Your weather details in minutes. Here's what's making news right now. A civic funeral for the police officer killed in Côte des Neiges. A risk of heat stroke as Canada Day celebrations get underway. And new data shows younger Canadians are more likely to say posts from influencers count as news. With the latest from the CJAD 800 Traffic Center, REM service will only start at noon today because of work on the network. Public transit is operating on a holiday schedule. All major routes are working well and full traffic reports begin as of 9 o'clock. A civic funeral for the Montreal police officer killed in the line of duty last week will take place at the Bell Centre. Montreal police announced that the commemorative ceremony will be held on July 7th. Officer Mohamed Lamine Ben Ridouane was killed June 22nd after responding to an active shooter call in Côte des Neiges. The 34-year-old police officer had been serving with the Montreal police since 2021 and leaves behind a pregnant wife and a 3-year-old child. A civilian, 68-year-old Michel Mizrahi, was also killed in the shooting. Police also shot and killed the alleged gunman, who has been identified as a 25-year-old man from Alberta. Those celebrating Canada Day in Montreal will have to be cautious as there is a risk of heat stroke. Environment Canada is forecasting an extended period of hot and humid weather for most of southern Quebec. The city is seeing daytime highs of up to 33 degrees, although it feels like it's in the 40s with the humidity. Meteorologist Simon Legault says there won't be much relief after the sun goes down.
4: Stay hydrated as well. So hydration is something important because you lose a lot of that water in your body. Trying to get a little bit cooler, you sweat a lot, you need to drink a lot.
3: Environment Canada says extreme heat puts people at risk of exhaustion or heat stroke and poses a particular danger for the elderly or vulnerable people. The U.S. is set to officially inform Canada and Mexico of its intentions for the Continental Trade Pact known as CUSMA.
5: The United States is not expected to extend the critical Continental Trade Pact today, although Prime Minister Mark Carney says officials from Canada, the U.S., and Mexico will hold a virtual meeting to talk about the agreement.
6: We're expecting a constructive exchange. I wouldn't expect any drama.
5: But Carney also said yesterday, "I'm not looking for my pen." All signs indicate Washington will blow past the July 1st date without agreeing to renew the pact for a 16-year extension. The deal will remain in effect regardless, and trade talks will continue. U.S. Trade Rep Jamieson Greer has said there are pillars of the Continental Trade Pact that work well. Karen Rebo, the Canadian Press.
3: And a new report from McGill University has found younger Canadians are more likely to say posts from influencers and online memes count as news.
7: Overall, the findings suggest that younger Canadians hold a broader, more inclusive understanding of what constitutes news, extending beyond traditional media to encompass a wider range of social media content. The report, which surveyed around 1,500 people, found Canadians are now exposed to a wide variety of content producers, from influencers to citizen journalists, memes, and AI-generated posts. That's blurring the boundaries of what counts as news and making perceptions of newsworthiness increasingly subjective. Researchers also found that there is less news content now on some major social platforms than there were in 2023. Naira Ahmed, The Canadian Press.
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27: How's it going, eh?

0: Some people are probably saying that to their landlord today. I'm out of here. See ya. I'm gone. Try this one on for size, Dario. I moved in 1967.
1: Wow.
0: I was 5 months old. The property was a family cottage from 1898 to 1969 when mom and dad tore it down to build a house. I stayed on when I bought it from my parents, and I still have the same phone number. I'm sure it's a black phone on the wall in the kitchen like we used to have back in the day. Yeah, taking your texts about the last time you moved. We'll ask Jeff Kelly about that, and Elias as well, coming up on Second Breakfast. You know what's around the corner? We're going to talk to the guy here in Montreal who's responsible for booking David Letterman for Just for Laughs.
1: Wow.
0: Yeah, they've been after him for years. Never came to Montreal for Just for Laughs. Invited a lot of times. But yeah, he's coming to Montreal. They booked him. And he's going to be here in a few weeks' time for a show. So we'll get all the details on that coming up in a few minutes. What else did I want to mention? Well, the weather situation, right? CJAD 800, Dormez-vous weather forecast on this hot and sticky start to the day. And it's only going to get warmer and muggier. At 23 right now, 31 with the humidity. 33 is our daytime high. There's a slight chance of a shower this morning. Risk of a thunderstorm this afternoon. The high of 33 will feel more like 45. Tomorrow, basically the same forecast, maybe a stronger chance of a shower tomorrow. It'll happen in the afternoon if it does happen. It's a 60% chance of rain tomorrow afternoon with another daytime high of 33 and then that humidity factor as well. Friday is going to be nice, sunny in 32, sunny in 29 on Saturday, and sunny and 28 on Sunday. All right, they landed a late night legend coming to Montreal. Details on Just for Laughs and David Letterman's upcoming visit and the show at Place des Armes. 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
15: 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So does Andrew. Ken's sitting in this morning on CJAD 800.
16: I think this is a pretty good list, considering it's our last list. The category, top 10 things I've always wanted to say to Dave.
17: Ah.
16: Number 7, Jerry Seinfeld.
18: Dave, I have no idea what I'll do when you go off the air. You know, I just thought of something. I'll be fine.
16: Thank you, Jerry.
0: Good morning. A star-studded top 10 list from David Letterman's final late show on CBS back in 2015. And I played that because David Letterman, he remains active. He has a terrific Netflix series where he sits down and interviews all kinds of people. And on Monday morning, just a couple of days ago, we woke up to the news that David Letterman's heading to Montreal in a few weeks for an appearance during this summer's Just for Laughs Festival. Nick Brazow is the VP of Programming and Talent for JFL, and he's on the phone. Nick, good morning.
1: Good morning. Thanks for having me.
0: Right out of the gate, congrats on a very impressive booking. I need details, Nick.
1: Yeah. Thank you so much. I'm here to provide what I can. Absolutely.
0: How long was this in the works?
1: You know what? It's I'd say about November, we made a trip to LA and chatted with some reps over there. And we like to do a long lead sort of talking about the summertime. And we've, you know, got other festivals other than Montreal as well. So we talk about the whole slate for the coming year. And, you know, Mr. Letterman's name came up in a meeting, and it's not uncommon for ideas that you think are huge long shots to come up in those types of meetings. But, the seed started there, and we, you know, took a shot that we honestly didn't expect to be able to work out. And then, we made something work in February in Vancouver, and we got the relationship going there. And then, it's been months of talking back and forth. And obviously, you know, somebody as iconic as that has a very, busy schedule in life, even in pseudo retirement, but, we're, you know, ecstatic to have worked it out.
0: So he made an appearance, I guess, in Vancouver, what you're referring to. And I think he had Zach Galifianakis as a guest. So that, I guess, helped the matter here.
1: Yeah, that was it lined up really well. I mean, Zach lived just outside of Vancouver on one of the islands, in the Bay Area there. So it's, being able to have that sort of first foray, and they brought out Paul Schaefer for that show, and such an amazing time. And so that got a little bit of the relationship going, and then we were able to keep the conversation going for Montreal. And it's a thing that he's never done and always known about. But, we were able to, you know, better late than never, I'd say, to be able to announce this as a little cherry on top of the festival Sunday next month.
0: Take me to the moment when you got the confirmation and your reaction. Where were you? Was it an email? Was it a phone call?
1: It was a phone call, and I was at home at the time. It was kind of like after dinner time, and it was, you know, I had resigned myself that it wasn't going to happen. So it was one of those, a little bit of disbelief, and then, you know, you start to get some tingles when you we got confirmation that Will was in, and we had figured out a date that could work for everybody. And, you know, there's a little bit of logistics that go into that whole situation. So when it takes a little, you're almost in a bit of shock for a few moments. And then the next morning you start to realize, and you get into the, okay, what's the timing of letting people know about all of it? So.
0: To add to the excitement, I imagine over the years, Letterman was invited to JFL, but it just didn't work out. So this is kind of cool.
1: Oh, for sure. I mean, I've been at the festival creeping up on 20 years, and obviously the festival's been around much longer than I've been here. And, you know, he's one of the most iconic names in comedy and in entertainment. So for sure we've tried, whether it's, you know, gala host offers or things like that over the years, and never worked out. And, you know, just so fortunate to have this really special thing. It's like why we are in this business, is to be able to create these kind of one-off moments that could only happen within the festival context. And with a guest like Will, and this being a one night only event, it just makes it that much more special.
0: What can you tell our listeners about the actual show in terms of the format?
1: Yeah, so it'll be similar to what you'd come to expect from David Letterman. I mean, he's going to interview Will throughout the show. I mean, he'll start off, he does a section on his own off the top, and then it's a bit of a retrospective of his life in comedy and his career, and then he invites out his very special guest, and, you know, they have a great conversation for about an hour. And, you know, it's not all one-sided. Will will have the opportunity, obviously, to ask Dave some questions as well, but, you know, just the setup of a one-time conversation that we're all sort of flies on the wall for, which is so much fun.
0: You know, having Will Arnett on the bill is just a perfect choice as far as I'm concerned. I think he ticks all the right boxes, as it were.
1: We worked with Mr. Letterman's team to, you know, work on some targets of people that were either already at the festival or that we could go after. And they've got some mutual respect and admiration for each other. And at this point in his career, you know, he wants to talk to people that he's legitimately interested in. And I think also in the context of the Montreal Festival being such a stand-up focused festival, the fact that, you know, Will himself in the past couple of years filming Is This Thing On, you know, getting into the stand-up scene, really showcasing it through that last movie directed by Bradley Cooper. So it was like, you know, even though he's been more of an actor, comedic actor, podcaster throughout his career, like being an animated voice as well too, you know, it's like having that sort of connection to stand-up, you know, more recently, I think made it that much more interesting. And, you know, being a Canadian to boot, coming to Montreal in July, I think just helped things all the matter. And, we're just really fortunate.
0: And Will's from Toronto. He's a Maple Leafs fan, but he did say that, you know, he was cheering on the Canadians during their playoff run.
1: Yeah, I think all Leafs fans this year were happy to do that because it was such a pitiful season. So as long as we're allowed to be accepted, I think, and as a former Torontonian, I've got a little bit of that running through me as well, which I say, unfortunately, having lived here for 25 years and seeing what a real organization can do. But yes, he's an adopted, all Canadians are great hockey fans. And he's, you know, I think first and foremost, such a passionate Canadian and has appeared in some, I don't know if you saw the Tragically Hip documentary, like he was featured in that too. And, you know, so it's just, as I'm talking about it, I'm starting to get a little bit of those tingles. So I really am excited that, you know, audience members in Montreal on July 21st can get a little piece of that.
0: Yeah, we should mention July 21st plus is our tickets went on sale, yesterday, for the event. You know, we started the segment, Nick, as you know, with an audio clip from Dave's very last top 10 list. 10 different major stars came out. We played Jerry Seinfeld's bit, which was appropriate. And I picked it specifically because the festival also has Jerry in town that very same week. So you've got 1 week or there with two heavy hitters.
1: Yeah, I mean, you know, a lot of people have been doing some interviews around and people are saying, you know, is the festival back? And I hope that there's no clearer example that it is than to have, you know, such iconic names landing at the festival within the context of, you know, July in Montreal, along with all of the things that we do so well, you know, the Nasty Show, Culture Show, our New Faces series, all of the discovery elements. So we really like to have something for everybody and to bring it all together, whether you want, you know, the biggest star in the world or, you know, a very unique night like Will Arnett talking with David Letterman, then I think Just for Laughs is back.
0: Sounds like it. Nick Brazeau from Just for Laughs. Congrats, Nick, on bringing Letterman to Montreal, and thanks for joining me this morning.
1: Yeah, thanks so much for having me. Happy Canada Day.
0: Mm-hmm. Right back at you. 17 after 8, I'm Ken Connors in for Andrew Carter. He's enjoying the day off on this Canada Day, and he'll be back here for you tomorrow. We had a 6 o'clock start this morning on this holiday, and this holiday weekend, kind of a weekend schedule, but Andrew will be back on the air for you tomorrow morning as of 5 a.m. Got a hot one. Yeah, very hot. 33 is going to be the high for today. It's going to feel like 45 with the humidity. Dario's on the way in here in less than 15 minutes with another update from the newsroom on CJAD 800. He's going to tell you what's going up in price today on this July 1st that you might want to take note of. I'm going to play you the William Shatner, I Am Canadian, classic Just for Laughs. Speaking of which, classic Just for Laughs bit that I've been playing almost every Canada Day since I got here at CJAD. It's kind of a tradition. So, and it's just a great piece of audio from William Shatner. Montrealer, don't you know? So, that's on the way. And what else did I want to tell you? I think that's about it. Oh, what's open and closed? Yeah. In case you're wondering, most retail stores, shopping malls are closed today. SAQ closed, but the SAQ Express stores are open. All right. Most grocery stores will be open. Costco's closed. Walmart's closed. The public markets are open. Jean-Talon, Atwater, pharmacies, depanneurs are open. Buses and Metro on a holiday schedule. The REM, Sunday schedule. So the service starts at noon, as Dario's been mentioning, and XO commuter trains, Sunday schedule. From the text line at 514-790-0800. Hi, Ken. I'd like to wish Justin a very happy birthday today from Mom, Brian, and Matthew. Very nice. Do I have another one? I think I have another one here. Coming up soon. Hang on. Getting a lot. Oh, good morning, Ken. Very nice to hear your voice on the radio this beautiful day. Please wish my beautiful granddaughter, Tasia, happy birthday today. Hope I got that pronunciation right. Tasia, happy birthday today and a safe, enjoyable, and wonderful trip to Japan. Thanks. And as well, please wish our daughter, Jamie Marie Rock, happy 50th birthday. Our Canada baby born 5 a.m. at Lachine General Hospital. Best wishes from the family, sending brother Rodney and Jen, her children, husband Martin, son James, and daughter Chloe, cousins Roderick and Justin and Jonathan. Much health and love. There you go. You can get these birthday celebrations in at any time between now and 9 o'clock. 514-790-0800. All right. You know what? We're going to let you hear the William Shatner I Am Canadian bit. That's coming up next. And we'll give away some of these comedy tickets for Alana Glazer, who is on the way to Montreal. It's been the prize all this week on the Andrew Carter Morning Show. She's on the way to Montreal for a show at the Olympia in the fall. So that's coming up around the corner as well here on the Andrew Carter Morning Show.
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0: Hey, 22. Happy to be here. Mr. Carter's back tomorrow with Anthony and Kira. They're all enjoying a day off here on this Canada Day. Jimmy G and Master Control running the board, and Dario's coming in with the latest from the newsroom here in just a couple of minutes. Elias and Jeff Kelly will join me for a second breakfast in about 15 minutes. And we'll have some more of our stand-up comedy coming up as well before 9 o'clock. That was in place of the late-night roundup. All right, speaking of comedy, one of the all-time great Just for Laughs bits years ago, William Shatner, native Montrealer, came back home to host a gala at Just for Laughs and did a great, great bit. The I Am Canadian bit.
21: I'm not a Starfleet commander. Or T.J. Hooker. I don't live on Starship NCC-170 or on a phaser. I don't know anyone named Bones, Sulu, or Spock. And no, I've never had green alien sex, but I'm sure it'd be quite an evening. I speak English and French, not Klingon. I drink Labatt's, not Romulan ale. And when someone says to me, live long and prosper, I seriously mean it when I say, get a life. My doctor's name is not McCoy, it's Ginsburg. And tribbles were puppets, not real animals. Puppets! And when I speak, I never ever talk like every word is its own sentence. I live in California, but I was raised in Montreal. I've appeared on stage at Stratford, at Carnegie Hall, Albert Hall, and the Monklin Theater in NDG. And, yes, I've gone where no man has gone before, but I was in Mexico and her father gave me permission. My name is William Shatner.

0: permission. My name is William Shatner, and I am Canadian.
1: I love it. Hope you do, too. William Shatner, 8 to 25 years ago at Just for Laughs, and just a great bit about Canadian. Funny, too. So beautifully written and, of course, beautifully delivered by William Shatner. Always talking like this. You know what? We have some tickets to give away for Alana Glazer, a very funny lady, actress, a stand-up comic. She's coming to Olympia, Montreal. In a few months' time, and it's a prize all this week on the Andrew Carter Morning Show with the Can't Lose Quiz, but I hung on to it. We didn't do the Can't Lose Quiz, so we're giving away the tickets right now. And I've got three questions for you concerning the I Am Canadian bit. I have three questions for you. You ready for it? All right. First one who can answer all three at 514-790-0800 will win the Alana Glazer tickets. So what does Shatner say his preferred beverage brand is? In the bit. What does he say his preferred beverage brand is? What was the actual name of his doctor? What was the actual name of his doctor? And he mentions an old TV character he played, not Kirk. Another one. All right, I want the name of the character. It's also the name of the TV show. So what was his preferred beverage brand? He mentions it. What was his doctor's name? And what is that old TV character or TV series he mentions? 514-790-0800. Jimmy, can I go to the phone? All right, I'm going to call up some people here. Hi, CJAD. Who's this?
2: Peter.
1: Peter, where are you calling from?
2: Saint-Laurent.
1: Ville Saint-Laurent. Very nice. It's hot out there, right? Peter?
2: Yeah.
1: Stay with me. I said it's hot out there.
2: It certainly is.
1: Okay. Peter, do you know the three answers to my three questions?
2: Well, actually, it was interesting. Like, I'm listening to you on the iHeart Radio, so you're a little bit behind when I there. But the first one is Labatt's, and his doctor is Ginsburg. But I didn't hear the third question.
1: What was the old TV character or TV show that he mentions? Not Star Trek or Kirk, but he mentions another old TV show and TV character.
2: The Hooker.
1: I'll give it to you. Yeah, T.J. Hooker.
2: Yeah, T.J. Hooker.
1: Way to go, Peter and Ville Saint-Laurent. You got the comedy tickets right out of the gate like that.
2: Well, that sounds good. Thank you.
1: All right. Listen, happy Canada Day, and I'm going to ask you to stay on the phone for a couple minutes if that's okay.
2: Fantastic.
1: All right, Jimmy. Thanks, Peter. All the best. Let me put him on hold, Jimmy, and you'll take his information down. Very good. I believe our buddy Paul Debaye is on the phone. Paul, how are you?
3: Good morning. Happy Canada Day.
1: Oh, happy Canada Day to you. Let me get your introduction out of the way here. Host of the first half on TSN 690 and Chief Brand Officer at FC Supra. Listen. yesterday we had a lot of action, more action today at FIFA, and of course, Canadian soccer fans, all eyes on the game this weekend, right against Morocco.
3: Yeah, against Morocco is going to be absolutely bonkers, let's be honest. And supposedly it's going to be one of the most viewed football matches in FIFA history.
1: Ooh.
3: So that's something to look out for because of the Moroccan population and the fan base that's around the world. Yeah, yesterday, Germany, Netherlands, eliminated. I mean, this tournament just keeps surprising us with teams that you don't think are going to go out in the round of 32.
1: Right.
3: And as you mentioned today, England DR Congo. I mean, if England can't do it, I don't know what I'm going to say. You and I are definitely not going to be talking tomorrow. I'll be crying. Belgium play Senegal, and the United States play Bosnia. Now, if the U.S. wins against Bosnia, all the host nations are in the next round, right? So Canada and Mexico made it last night. Mexico won last night. And then so if the United States wins today, all the host nations are still progressing on, which is very impressive.
1: Right.
3: If you think about it.
1: Paul, can I ask you something? How good did France, how good did France look yesterday over in that win over Sweden?
3: Mbappe, France smashed them. Now, like, again, we know France is a powerhouse, and they've done quite a lot with their program. But, I mean, it looked effortless. And if any of your listeners take a moment to go look at some of the highlights of yesterday's match, they looked like they were just having fun in the schoolyard. It didn't look like a match. It didn't look like the French players were really pushing themselves to the limit to make it happen. It was a real big win, 3-0. But when I tell you it looked effortless, it looked effortless. So it's definitely worth watching.

0: the highlights, but it shows that France has really made a statement in this tournament so far, that they really can go all the way.
1: Paul, it's always great having your insight and your talk with us here on CJD 800. Have a great day, and again, enjoy Canada Day.
0: Yeah, you as well, and go England!
1: Right on. It's 8:30. Dario's ready to go. Let's get you up to date in the CJD 800 newsroom.
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3: Good morning, it's 8:31. I'm Dario DiFelice with your CTV News Update. 23 degrees, but feels more like 31 with the humidity with a heat warning. We'll have your full weather details in minutes. Here's what's making news right now. Police arrest 11 teens connected to the fatal police shooting of a 15-year-old. Riding public transit is getting more expensive starting today, and the Prime Minister calling for unity on Canada Day. With the latest from the CJAD 800 Traffic Center, REM service will only start at noon today because of work on the network. Public transit is operating on a holiday schedule. All major routes are working well, and full traffic reports begin as of 9 o'clock. Montreal police have arrested 11 teens following their investigation into the fatal police shooting of a 15-year-old last September on the South Shore. Longueuil police shot and killed Nouran Rezaei minutes after responding to a 911 call about reportedly armed youth. Quebec's police watchdog, the BEI, opened an investigation into the shooting, but asked Montreal police to look into the events leading up to the killing. The SPVM says following its investigation, 11 teens now face several charges, including concealing their identity and carrying a weapon with intent to endanger public peace. Meantime, lawyers for the Rezaei family say they are still waiting for answers.
4: Nouran died on September 21st. Until this day, they do not have any information regarding how did that intervention happen. What is the name of the police officers that were present? Why did they shoot Nouran? Why did they perceive dangers, as we know that Nouran wasn't harmed?
3: A spokesperson for the Crown Prosecutor's Office says it is still waiting for reports to complete its review, which will determine whether or not criminal charges should be laid against the officer. A 19-year-old man is in hospital after a shooting late last night downtown. Montreal police say just after 10:30 p.m., they got 911 calls about a person injured by a gunshot near the intersection of Sherbrooke and Montcalm Street. This is police spokesperson Caroline Chevrefis.
5: So when the police arrived on the scene, they located a victim, a man of 19 years old. He was injured by gunshot to the upper body, and he was conscious.
3: Police say the victim was on the sidewalk before a suspect allegedly opened fire and fled the scene. Authorities say the victim remains in hospital, but they do not fear for his life. Riding public transit in the Montreal area is getting more expensive starting today. Fares are going up by an average of 3%. The monthly Zone A pass will now cost $110, and a two-zone pass will cost $170. The special South Shore REM pass is also being eliminated. Prime Minister Mark Carney is wishing everyone a happy Canada Day. In a video message today, Carney says at this decisive moment, Canadians are once again turning our conviction into action.
6: Choosing to build big with Canadian workers, Canadian materials, Canadian values. Choosing Canadian produce. Rediscovering our country from the Cabot Trail to the Columbia Icefield, from the Bay of Fundy to the Northern Lights. Small acts of solidarity, repeated millions of times, proving that together we can give ourselves far more than anyone can take away.
3: He says Canada was founded on the great conviction that we are strongest when we're united. And Canada Day festivities are happening across the city today. At the Old Port of Montreal, there is free live music and family activities. There will be a 21-gun salute by the Canadian Armed Forces, a swearing-in ceremony for new citizens, the singing of the Canadian anthem, and the raising of the country's flag. And in Pierrefonds on the West Island, there will be live music and fireworks tonight. Pierrefonds has cancelled its Canada Day parade as many residents continue to recover from last week's flooding. More news at ctvnewsmontreal.ca. Your next update is at 9 o'clock.
7: Happy Canada Day from the voice of Montreal, CJAD 800. Sitting in this morning, Ken Connors.

0: Another Canadian for you. Some music coming out of our news breaks. The Weeknd. And Blinding Lights. 836 with Ken on the... Yeah, it looks lovely out there. It's just hot, right? Heat warning still in effect from Environment Canada. It's currently 23, feels like 31. Our daytime high today on this July 1st, 33 will feel like 45 with the humidity. There's a 30% chance of showers and a possibility of a thunderstorm. All right. Same goes for tomorrow, really. Stronger chance of rain tomorrow. A 60% chance of rain tomorrow afternoon with the risk of a thunderstorm. But again, 33, feeling like 43 tomorrow. Weeknd looking nice and sunny and warm. Sunny and 32 on Friday, Saturday and Sunday, sunny and highs right around 28 or 29. Want to say hi to everyone who I had a nice chat with on Saturday night at the Strangers in the Night event, fundraising event, out there on the West Island in the Maxi Plaza, I call it, across from Fairview. Good morning to Dave Broadman and Diane, lovely chatting. Tom Peterson, my old friend Tom Peterson and his lovely wife Suzanne. We're out there as well. Danielle Sear. Danielle, it was nice chatting with you. And it was a great night with Flo Rida. So I was blanking out on his name. Flo Rida was a headliner. Coming up around the corner, what do you say we... Oh, once again, congratulations to our winner of the tickets for Alana Glazer, who's going to be at the Olympia in September. That's the prize all this week on the Andrew Carter Morning Show. We'll have another pair of tickets to see her do her thing, her stand-up thing. Our winner was Peter in Ville Saint-Laurent. Jeff Kelly and Elias Makos on a second breakfast chat right after this.
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0: Exactly. At 40, Andrew's enjoying the day off, Canada Day, and he's not moving, he's staying put, but he's enjoying the day off. He'll be back here tomorrow. You know who is here? Elias Makos just pulled up a chair.
10: And I pulled up a chair, and I love what you've done with the place.
0: Thank you.
10: And I don't know what you did.
0: Yeah.
10: Because the temperature in here is cool. And all week, it's been a sauna in this studio.
0: I've been hearing you giving it to Andrew.
10: Well, I don't actually blame him. Someone else is screwing around with the system here, but it's so cool today. And, oh no, Jimmy, don't touch it.
0: Don't touch the thermostat.
10: Nobody told you to touch nothing, Jimmy. Everything's great. Is that the one that controls the studio? He just touched something in there.
0: I've never trusted him. no, it's fine right now, right?
10: It's great. Yeah. It's great.
0: Jeff Kelly, longtime West Island MA, is on the line. Jeff, sorry about that. That's right.
11: No problem. A little bit of internal business there. I hope you're
10: Jeff,
11: nice and chill. And happy Canada Day to both of you.
10: Yes, happy Canada. Now, Jeff, what is your preferred temperature?
11: I like it cool as well. But it's always a compromise in this house.
0: Oh, yeah.
11: It's never too warm for my wife.
0: Yeah.
11: She loves the heat.
0: Do you
11: so
0: have
11: we're
0: this...
11: always trying to figure out a happy medium between the two.
0: Jeff, do you have the same dispute in the car?
11: No.
0: Okay.
11: Car's fine.
0: All right.
11: But just, as I say, it's always a question of when to turn on the air conditioning in the house, which is always... Mm-hmm. There's a difference of opinion.
10: You ever laugh at
11: it's
10: the,
11: on today.
10: Yeah. Do you laugh at the dual zone in the car? You know, because now a lot of cars,
0: yeah.
10: right? It's like, okay, the driver's side is 21 and the passenger's side is 18.5. And I'm like, what? It's air. It's how is that even possible?
0: Jeff, I mentioned I was out on the West Island for Strangers in the Night last. And
11: always a big event.
0: Always a big event, yeah. And it was a great night, good causes. And you know what I did? I was a little concerned about the parking situation because we live in Sailor On. The parking situation up by Fairview and the Maxi Plaza. So you know what we did? We drove to our neighborhood, Beaufrain, our REM station, parked the car there and took the REM for two stops and got off at Fairview.
10: It's fantastic. That's a great idea.
0: Perfect.
11: Yeah.
0: A bit of a long walk from the REM station, getting around the mall into across St. John's. But
10: Is that one of the situations where you think, oh, it's a 5-minute walk, but it's actually half an hour?
0: Yeah, exactly.
10: Yeah.
0: Because the mall. I thought we were going to cut through the mall, but the mall closed at 7. So it was. Anyways, it was all fine. Jeff, so far 1966 is the front runner. Last time you moved, that was a question this morning on the text line. What was the last time you moved?
11: We moved in July 1995.
0: Oh, July 95.
11: So we bought our first house in 1995, and with my wife and our five children, moved into this lovely house that served us well ever since. So,
0: and you were living where prior to that?
11: Well, we were renting a house in Beaconsfield.
0: Okay.
11: We've lived out here. We lived in town when we were first married, but then when the children came along, it was good to be near grandparents.
0: Mm-hmm.
11: My parents were huge help in terms of,
0: you
11: know, when there were three soccer practices at once or something like this. My mom and dad were very good in helping out, so brought me back to, you know, I grew up in Beaconsfield, so brought me back home to a certain extent, and I was talking with friends last night, and it's been a long time, but we were reminiscing about the joys of moving big pieces of furniture up and down narrow staircases in downtown Montreal when we were students, and what fun that all was.
10: Yeah, I hate, you know, like moving. I was just talking about it this week. You know, I hardly lived in very different places in the first part of my life. Like I moved out when I was 18.
0: Mm-hmm.
10: And I lived in the same place my whole life, moved out when I was 18. And then I spent a decade in a couple of places in Lachine and NDG. And then since then, I've moved far too much for my liking, but now I hope that I will go through a sustained period of no moving because moving just sucks. It's just the worst.
0: How did your parents react to you moving out of the house?
10: Oh, my God. I don't think it's so funny. It's like, you know, if I could have gone to my mom and told her, I don't know, a million different things. I think saying, Ma, I'm moving out is the worst thing I could have told her. But you know what? To her credit, I think it was 6 months or, you know, it wasn't a year. It was far before a year later where she was like, you made a great decision.
0: Jeff, does the thought of moving stress you out? Just the thought of it, like everything that's accumulated in the house over the years? Because
11: it's terrifying.
0: I know.
11: There is, you know, and I'm very bad. I'm a bit of a hoarder. There are books everywhere. There's CDs everywhere. There are papers everywhere. So just the thought of it is intimidating. But, you know, for our empty nest, where there are always children, grandchildren, I'm sitting in the living room. There's a whole corner that's full of toys that the grandchildren play with. So we're very happy where we are right now. But one day we'll have to think about that.
0: Well, you know what?
11: Scary thought.
0: Jeff, do you ever have people come up to you every now and then and say, hey, you're thinking of downsizing? You know, do you ever
11: get calls from real estate agents and, I say thank you, but no thank you.
10: Wow, they call you up directly and say,
11: oh, yeah.
10: Wow.
11: Oh, yeah, just, you know.
10: The nerve.
11: The houses are moving in your neighborhood. What do you think? And, you know, I guess they have to make a living. So, but.
0: Do you ever entertain them for a little bit? Hey, make me an offer.
11: No.
0: Throw a number at me.
11: No, because it would be too scary because then I'd have to get back to the downsizing challenge. So
0: that's true.
11: I haven't made it that far, Ken.
0: Plus, at least where we appreciate the space that we have. You know, like I can disappear upstairs. Sometimes she's in the basement doing something. I don't even ask.
10: Yeah, that's right. Yeah, it's good to get some space.
0: Yes.
10: You know, but it's funny you bring that up because I was listening to a discussion yesterday, and it was some Quebec environmentalist who is upset over the fact that, you know, Quebecers now, we've never lived in bigger homes. Yeah. And we like Quebecers want bigger places to live, right? Of course, that's a sign of wealth and affluence. And that's a good thing, actually, if people can live where they want. But, you know, this person was like, no, we should all have to live in government mandated shoeboxes, for our carbon footprint, that kind of stuff. Yeah, and I say, you know what? We got to let people, do a little bit of choosing how they want to live.
12: Jeff, before I let you go, since it's Canada Day, let me throw this at you and Elias as well. Give me a favorite spot or a spot you're fond of or a couple of spots.
11: My favorite spot.
12: In Canada, but not here in the province of Quebec.
11: Would be English Bay Beach in Vancouver, British Columbia.
12: Oh.
11: It's a beautiful beach right downtown. There's a great old hotel called the Sylvia Hotel. And so whenever Judy and I, because she's originally from Vancouver, so whenever we go back, we stay at the Sylvia Hotel and the water, the beach, people, endless flow of people, jogging, cycling, rollerblading. It's just a beautiful place in the world. So English Bay Beach, there's my vote for this morning.
10: I'll give you a couple here if I can. So of recent years, St. Andrews by the Sea in New Brunswick.
11: Oh, yeah.
10: Not too far away. It's a there's so much history there. It's like one street, like one main street, and then you've got the water there, of course. It's St. Andrews by the Sea. And I've been there a couple of times in the last few years, and it's just spectacular. And to me, the most beautiful sight for the eyes that I've ever seen in this country is Lake Louise.
12: Ah, that was one of my top three, Lake Louise.
10: You
12: absolutely.
10: See that, just your eyes to register that beauty is just like, you know, it's awe-inspiring. Mm-hmm. I still think it's Lake Louise.
11: If Elias gets two, I get two then, and I would vote for Gros Morne National Park on the western coast of Newfoundland.
10: Mm.
11: And the fjords, and it's breathtaking. It's unbelievable.
10: I've been to every province except Newfoundland. It's on the bucket list. I need to get to Newfoundland.
12: Yeah.
11: So, manliest people in the world.
12: Yeah. Jeff, as far as your spot in Vancouver goes, I'll throw this in. You know, we had one Saturday morning recently, we drove to the South Shore and we took a look at the new Metropolitan Airport.
10: Oh, yeah.
12: Yeah, got the new car smell.
10: Nice. Did they let you in? They just let you in?
12: Yeah, sure. Absolutely.
10: You can go in, huh?
12: Yeah, no problem at all. And plenty of parking. Anyways, Jeff, I brought it up because Porter is flying Montreal-Vancouver direct out of that airport. Mm-hmm. Yeah, because Air Canada canceled their direct Montreal-Vancouver flight. You have to go through Toronto now, but Porter will take you directly Montreal-Vancouver from that airport. Jeff, all the best to you and the family on Canada Day.
11: Happy Canada Day to you and to all the listeners out there, and enjoy the day.
12: Absolutely. Elias, it's 8:48. Let me just take a quick peek at the weather forecast. 23 feels like 31. 33 is the high for today with a heat warning. That's going to feel like 45. There's a slight chance of rain in the forecast for today, and tomorrow's basically the same forecast. You're going national broadcast.
10: Oh, my
12: goodness.
10: So, as you mentioned, it is Canada Day, right? So everyone knows this. Quebec is the least productive province in Canada, so they make the Quebecer work. And they let the Canadians take the day off. So, yeah, we're doing a national edition of the show. So our show, our humble Montreal show, will also be broadcast in Toronto and Ottawa and Windsor and a plethora of other places across the Bell Media network. So we're going to have some fun with that. We've got a Big Five coming. We'll still start off with a Big Five.
12: Yeah.
10: And it'll be Dan Delmar and Tasha Kiradin will be joining us this morning on the Big Five. So we'll have some fun on that end. And, the rest of the show is going to be fantastic. We're actually going to speak to Eric Lombardi. I don't know if you've heard of this guy, Eric Lombardi. He's running to be the leader of the Ontario Liberals.
12: Right.
10: Well, why are we talking to him? Well, he says Liberal parties in this country are no longer Liberal, and he's fighting back against that. So I think he's a fascinating person, and we'll have a good chat with him. We'll also be answering your pet questions. 11 o'clock, we'll open up our phone lines. It is the first Wednesday of the month, even though it's a holiday, and we will take your pet-related questions at 11 o'clock.
12: Very nice. At 8:50, let's take a little break and come back with a bit of comedy and wrap things up here on the Andrew Carter Morning Show.
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12: It's 8:52 with Ken in for Andrew. Elias, as you just heard, is ready to go here at 9:05 with the Big Five at 9:05 and going national today here on CJAD 800, broadcasting across the country. And listen, let's give you some of the laughs from the, well, the late night roundup of the day off. Give the late night guys the day off. And so we have a few for you here. We're going to start with Ryan Hamilton, all right? And he's got sleep issues.
20: Well, I'm single. I've never been married. I have no children. This is it. My life is right here, right now, all day, every day. And it's pretty great. And there's a moment at night when I get tired and I say out loud to no one, well, I guess I'm going to turn in. And this is when I feel a little shift. The moment between becoming tired and actually getting to sleep is a very difficult part of life. You're faced with a whole series of humiliating tasks. You gotta steel yourself to look in that bathroom mirror with the mouth guard in and just go, sleep is dangerous for me. I walk around my house, I close all the blinds. If you watch me getting ready for bed, you would think, something bad's about to happen. I wear an eye mask. I have eyelids, but they're not enough. I don't know, the world became too powerful for the human eyelid. They just don't work. Eyelids are so disappointing. I close my eyes and I go, I can basically see. You know. This one's crazy. I tape my mouth shut. Have you heard of that? I saw a guy on Instagram go, tape your mouth shut, and I said, yes, sir. I got my eye mask on, I got my mouth taped shut. I zip tie my hands behind my back just to kind of, you know.
12: Ryan Hamilton starting us off here. Alana Glazer is coming to Montreal, Olympia Theater, September 2nd, American stand-up comedian and actor. Tickets are on sale now at Ticketmaster.ca. That's a prize all this week on the Andrew Carter Morning Show, and Peter in St. Laurent was our winner this morning of those tickets. Here's a bit of the comedic stylings of Alana Glazer.
21: So I do love guys. The problem I tend to have is with men. There's a difference. You can feel the difference. Guys help you move. Men stand in your way of getting a job. Guys wear gray sweatpants to get groceries. Men wear jeans to the gym. And if you're one of the guys, you're actually a woman. If you're one of the men, you're in a police report.
12: That's Alana Glazer. One more for you here at 8:55. It's from Jim Gaffigan, who's coming to terms with his weight.
22: I used to be thin when I was 6. I put on some weight, but luckily this is intentional. I don't want to brag or anything, but I'm preparing for kind of a big role. It's a cinnamon roll. I don't look like I can't finish it. You know what I mean? Once after a show, a woman came up to me and she was like, you're not that bad. Like it was a compliment. I was like, well, thank you. You're not that polite. But I am fat. You know, some people should be fat, you know. We all have that friend that's lost tons of weight, and whenever you see him, you always think, you look better fat. You're thin, but you look exhausted. Go back to being fat. Looking at you makes me want to sit down. Nothing tastes as good as thin.
1: I can think of 1,000 things. Even unsalted French fries taste better than thin. You ever eat fries without salt on them? You're like, huh, these could use some salt, but that would mean I'd have to get up and move. I'll just imagine there's salt on them. Feels like a sacrifice. You're like, what am I, a pioneer here? Sucking it up. I should be on that show Survivor. Once I had fries without salt on them, so I'd probably live anywhere, really.
12: That's Jim Gaffigan and our stand-up comedy for you to take us up to 9 o'clock. It's 8:57. The latest from the newsroom is on the way. Then Elias will take over. Apologies. I must have had another destination in mind. Air Canada is not canceling that direct flight from Montreal to Vancouver. There's 6 or 7 non-stops in the summer. So they're also flying out of border as well. But sorry about that misinformation.
10: Corrections, clarifications.
12: You know what? That's what we do. Sometimes you just have a little brain cramp on the old morning show. I wanted to also mention this. Where was it? There was a note here I wanted to mention quickly from the text line. I misplaced it. It's coming up right after the break. All right, we're going to wrap things up here. Andrew's going to be back tomorrow here on the morning show. It was a 6 o'clock start this morning. By the way, our road reports, because it's a holiday schedule, a weekend schedule, our road reports will start during the 9 o'clock news, and we'll have them every 15 minutes here on CJAD 800.
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12: Coming up on 9 o'clock, Elias is ready to go. Don't go anywhere. I want to say hi to Liz, who just sent me a note on the text line. She says, what Dr. Mitch had to say about rabies. 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Well, that's going to be posted to the Andrew Carter Morning Show podcast that you can find at cjad800.com. Much thanks to Jimmy G and Master Control for running the board. Coming in on a Canada Day, Dario DeFelice as well is in for the news gang, and he's ready to go with the 9 o'clock update. Have a terrific day. It's moving day. It's Canada Day. If you're going to the Canada Day celebrations, have a great time. Don't forget about the heat. It's warm out there. Try to stay hydrated. Don't overexert. And try to get into some cool spots. Andrew's back tomorrow with Anthony and Akira. Have a terrific day. We'll talk again soon here on CJAD 800.
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26: Good morning, it's 9 o'clock. I'm Dario DeFelice with your CTV News Update. 23 degrees downtown, but feeling more like 31. Weather details in minutes. Here's what's making news right now. Public health warning Montrealers to be safe in the heat. Locations potentially exposed to measles in Montreal and what is open and closed on this Canada Day. With the latest from the CJAD 800 Traffic Center, we say good morning to Mark Shaloub.
2: Good morning, Dario. Only one slowdown out there. 10 minutes outbound LaFontaine Tunnel down the 25 from the Hochelaga Bend. 6 minutes via Sudigny East. A few extra vehicles there on the Met West between the 215s. Moving day, so please ensure your items are secured. Depending on some of the modes of transportation people use, we see beds, we see tables, we see chairs through the years on this day, so please get the job done right in that regard. Border crossings into Canada free and clear, 20 minutes at Champlain, New York, and the STM's running on a Sunday schedule with the REM starting up at noon. 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CJAD 800 traffic and transit every 15 minutes for you, next at 9:15.
26: In the news, Montreal is now under a heat warning with daytime highs expected at around 33 degrees and feeling like 45 until Friday. Montreal Public Health is now asking that people make smart choices to stay safe. CTV weather specialist Anastasia Dextrine has more.
5: As tempting as it may be to head outdoors, they are urging Quebecers to be safe. So that includes doing things like staying hydrated, drinking water, going and finding shade. Those are all measures that can help to counteract the heat. There is also a map of public pools and splash pads around the Montreal area available on our website, ctvnewsmontreal.ca. That can be another good way to stay cool and to prevent heat exhaustion.
26: And as today is moving day in Quebec, public health is advising those moving to start early this morning or delaying activities until later this afternoon. Public health is warning of a risk of measles transmission in Montreal, with the most recent case having been reported on Sunday. 22 cases have been reported in Quebec in the latest outbreak. Montreal Public Health says the main points of exposure are at the airport and certain health institutions, including the Jewish General and Saint-Justin Hospital ERs. Public health says it is important to monitor for measles symptoms if you have been exposed. Today is Governor General Louise Arbour's first Canada Day as the King's representative. In a video message, she says Canada is a country always striving to do better.
6: The world is watching the country that we're building together. A country that shines in many spheres and yet is realistic about the challenges ahead. Persistent inequalities and issues that still too often divide us.
26: Arbour says she was always very proud to identify herself as Canadian as her career took her around the world. And taking a look at what is open and closed on this Canada Day, municipal service offices and courts will be closed, along with Canada Post locations and banks. Most retail stores, including grocery stores and shopping malls, will be closed, including libraries, SAQ stores, and SQDC locations. Staying open today are most restaurants, bars, public markets, and some movie theaters. Certain pharmacies are also open today, depending on each location. Major attractions, including La Ronde, the Biodome, and Botanical Garden, are open. Public transit is operating on a holiday schedule, and regular garbage collections will continue as scheduled. For interviews and other audio, go to cjad800.com or download the iHeartRadio app. Taking a look at your Dormez-vous weather, a heat warning is in effect as the city will experience extreme heat over the next few days. A mix of sun and cloud today with a risk of a thunderstorm, a high of 33 that will feel like 45. A chance of showers this evening with a low of 24. Some sun with rain tomorrow with a high of 33 and sunny on Friday with a high of 32. Right now it is 23 degrees, but feels like 31 with sun downtown.

0: Transit in the Montreal area is getting more expensive starting today. Fares are going up by an average of 3%. The monthly Zone A pass will now cost $110. And Iranian state television is reporting that a ship ran aground in the Strait of Hormuz after not following Iran's approved route through the waterway. The report identified the vessel as a foreign container ship. It said shippers needed to follow the instructions of Iran's Revolutionary Guard. And with the latest from the CJAD 800 Traffic Center, watching your drive is Mark Shaloub.
1: Water bottle, a good idea, no matter what someone is doing behind the wheel, en route to their new home perhaps, but even just getting out and driving period, it's always good in case your car, knock on wood, conks out. Certainly not wishing that. Outbound LaFontaine, a baker's dozen minutes from the Hochelaga Bend into the single lane tube, half a dozen minutes via Soudigny East. Met West getting a little busier now from Laurentian Audrey Merge over to St. Croix, but not too shabby. Outbound Champlain, something could be cooking halfway across the span. Some resistance boarding over at Nuns Island. 20 minutes to Champlain, New York. The REM starts at noon, and we're on a Sunday sked with the STM. 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
0: Your Dormez-vous Weather Center forecast. A heat warning is in effect as the city will experience extreme heat over the next few days. We'll have a mix of sun and cloud with a severe thunderstorm watch now in effect. A high of 33 that will feel like 45 with the humidity. A chance of showers this evening with a low of 24. Some rain tomorrow with a mix of sun and cloud, a high of 33. And sunny on Friday with a high of 32. Right now it is 25 degrees but feels like 34 downtown. 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
11: And welcome back to the Elias Makos Show. I thank all of you for listening. Normally this show broadcasts in the great city of Montreal, but it's Canada Day and we've made the decision to take the show national. A big welcome to our new listeners out there in Windsor and Ottawa, Victoria, BC, truly coast to coast, and we're even in the big smoke in Toronto. So thanks so much for listening. We're doing the big five, trying to get to big five big topics of the morning, and we're doing it with a great panel. Tasha Kieridan and Dan and Del Mar are with us this morning as we continue our discussion. So guys, I want to get to a couple more topics if we can. First thing, maybe file under good news, bad news, okay? Good news is people are still going to great lengths to come to Canada. That's just how good of a country you are. People want to come here. The bad news is a lot of people are using that just to get into the United States. U.S. authorities say they've seen a significant increase in illegal crossings of the U.S. border from Quebec into Vermont in recent weeks. Between May 22nd and June 30th, 60 people from 20 different countries were arrested for crossing the border from Quebec. And they used all types of methods, using bikes, walking around that famous library that straddles the border. And the 60 people came from 20 different countries from all over: Angola, Chile, China, Colombia, Greece, India, Ireland, Romania, Senegal, Spain, Turkey, United Kingdom. The whole world coming to Canada and saying, this isn't good enough. I need to go to the real land of opportunity. So I wonder, Dan, I'll start off with you. Your thoughts on this news and the U.S. authorities alerting us of that fact.
12: I mentioned my family comes from Europe, immigrant entrepreneurs. So to a certain extent, I can understand the impulse because the opportunity is bigger in the United States. It might be more logical choice. I think it was for my family to come to Canada. If you talk about median income, access to healthcare, quality education, life expectancy, hey, that's a big one that we don't talk about. Quebec is the highest life expectancy of any jurisdiction virtually in North America.
11: Because we're not working. We're not productive, and we live longer because of
12: that
11: it.
12: That might be part of it. But in any case, the median life expectancy and social service is not a really sexy sell. To be part of the greatest economic engine in the history of the world, to some people, especially if they have an entrepreneurial bug, that might be more enticing. So I think the U.S. has better marketing. But I think eventually their reputation is going to catch up to them because they're also in decline, and they're also
11: you don't think the word is out about U.S. and reputation. I'm telling you, the word is out, Dan. They don't care. They act, and they may view it as that. Maybe it's part of the reason why they still view it as a land of opportunity. Because I think the word
12: there's
11: is
12: no
11: out.
12: ceiling, yeah. Right? You can go in a tax-free jurisdiction if you like. You can grow your business further than you can anywhere else in the world. Very enticing.
11: Tasha, what do you say?
6: I just think these people couldn't get into the U.S. straight there, so they came through our back door, literally. And I think that speaks volumes about our immigration system and our vetting system. We don't know the specifics of those cases. I did look up, though, countries that, for example, are banned from coming to the U.S. Angola and Senegal are both on that list. So if you're Angolan or Senegalese, if you want to go to the U.S. for any reason, it could be any reason. It could even be you want to visit family or Dan says you want to go there and start a life. You can't go there today. It's impossible. They won't let you in. So you sneak in through Canada. And for other people as well, you don't know their motivations. But I think what it does show is that obviously the immigration standards in our country are different. We have tightened our rules. We have eliminated the vast numbers of people coming in under certain classes, such as student visas. That was a big one. But it also shows that, you know, the U.S. looks at this and says, oh, Canada, you're the leaky, you know, yeah. You're the leaky sieve, yeah. Right? And Trump will use that. Trump will use that against us and say, oh, people are crossing. 60 people is not a flood. Okay. We don't know if it's more in other places, but 60 people shows that probably actually, we're doing okay in terms of keeping people, who shouldn't be in the U.S. necessarily from getting there.
11: Yeah. And I think it does matter. Like these 60 people just looking for a better life or if there are other things going on in the background. And this U.S. Right. is certainly looking at, or these people who are coming here to plan nefarious acts and that kind of stuff, they will look at that not very kindly. Okay. I want to get to another, story here, another topic for this morning. When you ask AI chatbots for answers, should they be politically biased? A recent investigation by the Washington Post finds that most chatbots typically shared left-leaning positions. So OpenAI's ChatGPT only gives left-leaning arguments 80% of the time. I'm talking about when you throw some big philosophical issue at a chatbot, like, should we have free speech? You know, should women have the right to vote? Yes, and a big weighty question. So 80% of the time, OpenAI giving you just left-leaning arguments. Anthropic and their Claude product, that's very popular, gave left-leaning answers 43% of the time, and both-sided arguments the rest of the time, but never gave a straight-up right-leaning answer. It was only XAI's Grok, of course that's Elon Musk's outfit, that came close to splitting up answers equally, like basically a third, a third, a third, between left, right, and both sides. So let me ask you, when you ask an AI chatbot a weighty question, how should it answer those questions? What do you say, Dan?
12: Unfortunately, and my politics generally are left of center, so I say this sincerely, unfortunately, a lot of the chatbots, social media, AIs do have a left-leaning bias when you do ask them political questions, for sure. I noticed that, and I also correct for it, because when I look for objective information, whether it's from anywhere in the political spectrum, I really want the robot to be a robot. That said, you know, it's... I do question the studies about this, because you're in a way you're studying the hallucinations. So some of these studies have had criticisms as well. They do hallucinate a lot. In the early days, these bots were so politically correct. If you remember, they used to ask them, like, portray a scene of a Nazi party or whatever, and they would have like multi-ethnic Nazis and, you know, Nazis of color ridiculous scenes like that. So it's still in development. So I don't think the everything is set here in terms of how these AIs are going to work, but I do think it requires cooperation, not forced by government, but government-initiated industry self-regulation, so that all of these AIs, chatbots, social media can come to some agreement about what objective reality is, right? And so that we have at least some mechanism, some industry self-regulatory mechanism that can balance all these questions.
11: I mean, it comes down to, do you believe that there's a right or a wrong answer to a question, right? Because sometimes you may think, well, you know, it's right-leaning argument, but that's the right answer. Or it's a left-leaning argument, and that's the right answer. And, or you just want to see both sides every single time. Tasha, you got a minute here or so.
6: Well, I love Dan's idea. It's impossible. People don't agree. And this is the thing. These models are trained on people. They are trained on what people tell them, and they're trained. And I know I've done some AI training myself, and as I wanted to see what it was like, what did it mean to train an AI? And what they do is they ask you to refine the answer. So a biased person, or a person who has a bias, because we all do, who looks at an answer as a editor, will refine potentially that answer to something they think is true. And that's where you get bias. And so people that are being hired by these companies to do that, and they're from all over the world. I mean, they just put this out there and say, you know, come and join our team and, you know, do this remotely. And you don't even know who these people are. So it's impossible. It's impossible. You left one out, Elias, which was Google.
11: Yes, Gemini.
6: Gemini is the least biased. It's just facts. Personally, as a writer, I look for the facts. I have my own opinions. I look for facts and data to back them up or to defeat them if they're wrong. And so I'm after reading this, I'm like, well, you know, chat, that's nice. I'll ask you for the restaurant recommendations or travel advice, but I'm not going to ask you anything else in terms of facts either, because you're going to bring me stuff that's biased. It is a problem, but I don't see how you solve it, because that it's based on people, and we all have our biases.
11: Well, I think it also goes to, hey, ask a few of these chatbots the same question and see what shakes out. Maybe you'll get a more varied response.
6: Yeah, the time.
11: Okay, if you got the time. Guys, that was a wonderful Big Five, especially for this Canada Day. Happy Canada Day. Thanks so much for coming on. Really appreciate it.
6: Have a great Canada Day.
12: Have a good day. Take care, guys.
11: Tasha Kieradin, Dan Delmore on the Big Five this morning. Now here's what we're going to do. We're going to open up our phone lines. The Montreal line is 514-790-0800. If you're in Toronto, you can call your regular Toronto line. I'll give you the toll-free coming up next. But at 514-790-0800, are you proud to be Canadian? And how do you feel about Canada's future? We'll get your take next. And we got to do traffic before we do any of that. And it's brought to you by The Met. There's a new way to travel in Greater Montreal. The Met, I'm talking about the Montreal Metropolitan Airport. It's now open. Discover The Met. And here's Mark Chaloup.
1: Oh, Canada Day. It's moving day as well. And some folks out and about, you got to make sure those items are secure so they get there and you get all your stuff with you when you're moving. In the meantime, on the Metropolitan westbound, it's starting to get squeezed for you between Laurentian Odderett Merge and St. Cloud. Outbound Lafontaine, 6 minutes via Sudigny East. You can double it down the 25 before the Hochelaga Bend. Inbound Lafontaine, have a stall unspecified lane out of the two that are available to you. More action outbound Champlain from Nuns Island till the end of the span as folks head for the Eastern Townships Odderett up the 15. Pierre Paladot sector, one out of two lanes knocked out by a stall there. 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Today's the last day of the Super Redemption event at Farmer Prix, valid in store and online. We'll hit the border crossings and some road work slash configuration news you need to be brought up to speed on in your next report at 10 o'clock.
11: Thanks so much, Mark. So our phone lines are open. Join the party right now at 514-790-0800. For this Canada Day, I'm asking you, are you proud to be Canadian? And how do you feel about Canada's future? You're going to get to hear your take next.
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11: And a special national edition of the Elias Makos Show, coast to coast, and I mean it, broadcasting from Montreal, headed out all the way to Victoria, B.C., Ottawa, Toronto, Windsor, parts in between. And by the way, if you're listening to me in a city I haven't mentioned, it's because they haven't told me. And that's on your leadership, not me. Our text line for the Montreal show, and we're out of Montreal. If you want to jot this down, you can send me, if you got free texting, send me a text, 514-790-0800, 790-0800 in the 514 area code. Would love to know where you're listening from. Send me a note. Would absolutely adore that. Now, for the next little while here on the show, we're going to be talking about Canada. Of course, it is Canada Day, and a happy Canada Day to you. What I'm asking you this morning is, are you proud to be Canadian? And how do you feel about Canada's future? Now, you can call us on that Montreal number if you have free long distance on your cell phone or whatever it is, 514-790-0800, and we'll get our Montreal callers up, tout suite, as they say here in Quebec. But you can also call us using some other familiar numbers. In Toronto, News Talk, and your regular number, 416-872-1010, right? Because it's News Talk 1010. 416-872-1010. Torontonians, give us a call on that number. If you need a toll-free to give us a call from your landline, well, you can do that as well. 1-800-491-2523. I'll say it again. 491-2523. That's the 1-800 number. So give me a call right now if you're proud to be a Canadian, how you feel about this country. Let's go to our phone lines, and I'm going to kick things off with Dina, who is in Chomedey, Quebec. Hi, Dina.
0: Good morning, Elias.
11: Morning.
0: Do I cave under pressure and say Happy Canada Day?
11: Yeah, of course, of course.
0: Happy Canada Day.
11: Wait, do you feel pressure to say it? You don't want to say it?
0: You know, born and raised in Canada, born and raised in Montreal, first generation Greek from post-war parents. I was proud to be Canadian up until a couple of years ago.
11: What happened?
0: I don't know. I feel that the country has shifted. I grew up with FLQ. I grew up with separation. I grew up with both progressive conservative and liberal governments. I grew up with immigration policy that was allowing people in the 70s and in the 80s. And I think what happened is we didn't do our homework as a country to determine whether our immigration policies back in the day were going to have a negative effect on the Canadian population.
11: Dina, can I throw something at you? Is it the immigration policy or afterwards the integration policy? Because I feel
0: both. I like the point you're adding. Yes, mm-hmm. Both. And part of perhaps the immigration policy, what you just said, is the sub, right? Integration. Mm-hmm. And did we work enough on the integration? Now, integration can have a negative impact when we say that word, right? Integration, what does that mean, right? It's great to have diversity in a country. I mean, my parents came in and they needed to integrate. To what extent? Some had ghettos, you know, Greek ghettos, Italian ghettos, if I could use that word, right? Portuguese ghettos, and they maintained them, but they did provide. And, you know, if we sit back and we do our homework, perhaps we would see that it was a positive impact on the country.
11: Mm-hmm. Listen, Dina, for me, there is some truth in the matter that, okay, people immigrate to the country, right? Mm-hmm. Let's say you're in your 40s and you move to a new country for the first time. Mm-hmm. You're a different person, right? And I think part of it is, hey, what happens to the children of immigrants? Like, what happens in the school system, right? Because you have to think about that next generation. It's interesting here, Dina, because, you know, we're both in Quebec. Remember, the rest of Canada has spent 50 plus years on multiculturalism. Quebec, and it was a liberal government in Quebec over 50 years ago that said multiculturalism makes no sense. We're going to do intraculturalism. And it led to a different pathway. Okay. Mm-hmm. So, you know, I think that really does matter. Dina, I want to get to all the other callers here. Anything else you want to add before I let you go?
0: No, I'll end my conversation with, I won't go under pressure. Happy Canada Day.
11: Happy Canada Day. Dina in Chomedey, Quebec there. Let me go to Harry, who's in Montreal. Hey, Harry.
2: Hi, Elias.
11: Hi, you're proud to be Canadian.
2: I am definitely proud to be Canadian. You know, a couple of weeks ago, before the Quebec national holiday, you and I were on stage together, and we were there being honored, so to speak, for being voices against Canadian voices against anti-Semitism.
11: Yes, Harry.
2: And that's a great you know, tribute to the fact that Canada, you know, is a little ambivalent on that, but still anti-Semitism is something that is addressed in Canada, and that's a great thing. But I want to talk to you about a recent trip I had in Italy.
11: Tell me.
2: I was in Pompeii, and I see, you know, these three couples, and two of the gentlemen are wearing baseball caps, one that says Toronto Maple Leafs and another one that says Edmonton Oilers. So I go up to them and I say, hey, you guys are from Canada. Where are you from? And they said, no, well, we're not from Canada. We're from New Jersey. So here are, you know, six Americans who are disguised as Canadians. Now, if that doesn't, you know, give you pause with, you know, the 4th of July coming right up, when Americans travel in the United States, this is, you know, at least these six people were dressed like that.
11: Yeah.
2: We have a great country.
11: We do.
2: And, you know, when in the West they talk about, you know, now a little bit of separatism, and in Quebec we talk about separatism. It's like, we have a good thing. Why are we, you know, rather than try to make it better, why is it that we want to break it apart and, you know, become, you know, little, you know, republics, banana republics? That's ultimately what would occur. Let's just make it better. And that's, you know, whether it's right or left, on social issues, I think, most Canadians are aligned, and then on economics, we need to focus on that.
11: Harry,
2: Quebec is a disaster.
11: Harry, but, listen, you're making great comments, right, and great points here. To me, the concern that I have is, like, we can't just rest on our laurels, right? We have to continue to keep rowing and keep trying to make the country better. And I think there's been a bit of stagnation. Now, if Canada is great and you have stagnation, it's still great, right? But I think we need to always be striving to make things better. Harry, great call. I want to make sure I get to everyone else, especially in other parts of the country. Appreciate it. That's Harry in Montreal. Let me go to Carmen in Greeley, Ontario. Hi, Carlin, darling. Carmen,
3: good
11: darling.
3: Good morning. How are you?
11: I'm doing great. So happy Canada Day. Are you proud?
3: I am very proud to be. I am very proud, and I feel very fortunate to be a Canadian.
11: Tell me why.
3: Why? Because I grew up here, and we've never been without anything, and we still aren't. Like it or not, we cut back on a few things if we have to, but you know what? There's nothing better than getting to the table at night. Any meal we have, we thank God for what we do have.
11: Yeah.
3: I mean, there's not once that we've ever been without food or water. We have a great country. We've got politicians who work hard for us, even though we don't always fully agree with every little thing they do. And some of my children went to Portugal this year, and they were asked what nationality they were. And the minute they said Canadian, they said, oh, we love Canadians.
11: Of course. I know. I never know. That's the pride. When you travel as a Canadian, you tell someone you're from Canada, you're absolutely adored. Carmen, great call. Thanks so much. Here's what we're going to do, all right? I still have a lot of callers to get to, so hang tight. I'll go to North York. I'll go to Saint-Joseph-de-Sorel on the flip side of the top of the hour. So thanks for listening to the Elias Macko Show and this Canada Day edition. You can give me a call at 514-790-0800. That's our Montreal direct number. In Toronto, 416-872-1010. And the toll-free, 491-2523, 1-800-491-2523.
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1: 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I'm Dario DeFelice with your CTV News update. 25 degrees with a heat warning and now a severe thunderstorm watch in effect. Your full weather details in minutes. Here's what's making news right now. A civic funeral for the police officer killed in Côte des Neiges, protests on Quebec's moving day, and the motorcycle cop from the Village People has died. With the latest from the CJAD 800 Traffic Center, here's Mark Shaloub.
6: MetWest a little sticky from the Laurentian Outard merge over to St. Croix, eastbound in the Stinson sector, outbound LaFontaine, 15 minutes before the Hochelaga Bend, a handful of minutes via Soudigny East, had a stall inbound LaFontaine, never specified was the lane over at the Ministry, can't see it on the jam cams, really isn't too shabby until you get out of the tunnel, 15 north up in Saint-Adèle at Pierre-Paradeau, a 6 minute slowdown on the approach with one out of two lanes knocked out by a stall, the Victoria Bridge, one lane per direction today, Illator Bridge, three lanes outbound, two lanes inbound. The REM is starting up at noon. The STM is on a Sunday sked. 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Valid in store and online. It's only Champlain, New York. You're losing time 20 minutes to the States. Your next report, 10:15.
1: In the news, a civic funeral for the Montreal police officer killed in the line of duty last week will take place at the Bell Centre. Montreal police announced that the commemorative ceremony will be held on July 7th. Officer Mohamed Lamine Ben Ridouan was killed June 22nd after responding to an active shooter call in Côte des Neiges. The 34-year-old police officer had been serving with police since 2021 and leaves behind a pregnant wife and a 3-year-old child. A civilian, 68-year-old Michel Mizrahi, was also killed in the shooting. Police also shot and killed the alleged gunman, who has been identified as a 25-year-old man from Alberta. Tenant advocacy groups are holding protests on Quebec's moving day. The protests in Montreal and Quebec City are to denounce against the high cost of housing in Montreal. Tenant advocacy groups are inviting tenants and supporters to come out wearing a physical key pinned to their shirt. The Montreal rally is at 11 o'clock this morning near the Assomption metro station. The organizers say they want to send the message that housing is a right, not an opportunity for profit. Prime Minister Mark Carney is wishing everyone a happy Canada Day. In a video message, Carney says people from around the country have chosen small acts of solidarity, like buying local and traveling within Canada.
12: Look, there will always be forces that want to divide us, but they forget a founding insight of our country, that unity is not uniformity, that our differences are strengths to be nurtured, not risks to be managed. That our values serve as our unshakable foundation that no one can take away.
1: Carney says Canada was founded on the great conviction that we are strongest when we're united. And the man behind one of the most recognized characters in American pop music, the motorcycle cop from The Village People, has died. ABC's Jim Ryan has the story.
14: Born in Texas, raised in San Francisco, Victor Willis joined five other singers, each in a themed costume, to form the Village People in 1977. He was briefly married to Felicia Ayers Allen, who would later play Claire Huxtable on The Cosby Show. Willis struggled with drug addiction but completed rehab in 2007. Now the Village People Facebook page says he's died after a short illness. Today would have been Victor Willis's 75th birthday. Jim Ryan, ABC News.
1: 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A heat warning and now a severe thunderstorm watch is in effect as the city will experience extreme heat over the next few days. We'll have a mix of sun and cloud with a risk of a thunderstorm and strong winds and even a possible tornado this afternoon. A high of 33 that will feel like 45 with the humidity. A chance of showers this evening with a low of 24. Some sun with rain tomorrow, a high of 33. And sunny on Friday with a high of 32. Right now it is 25 degrees and feels like 35 downtown. 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
1: Thanks for tuning in to this special Canada Day edition of the Elias Macko Show. Now, do not adjust your sets, particularly if you're outside of Montreal. The Elias Macko Show, we do this every day in the great city of Montreal. But because we were going to be on air regardless, you know, Quebecers were less productive than the rest of the country. So sometimes we work on holidays just to make up for it. So we were going to be on air and we threw out the rest of the network, the iHeartRadio network here. Hey, do you want to take our show? And we're so blessed that so much of the country said, yeah, gimme, gimme, gimme. So from Victoria to Ottawa, Toronto, Windsor, and other cities that they haven't even told me about. And if I haven't mentioned your city, it's on the leadership of your city, not on me. But thank you for listening to this Canada Day edition of the Elias Macko Show. We are discussing Canada this morning to start us off in this second hour of the show. And I'm asking you if you're proud to be Canadian on this Canada Day and how you feel about Canada's future. Multiple ways you can join the conversation. The Montreal number, and if you've got long distance on your phone, use it. 514-790-0800. 790-0800 in the 514. You'll get to our main lines here. If you're in Toronto, you can give a call to your News Talk 1010 station, 416-872-1010, and we will take those calls. But if you pine for a toll-free number like back in the day, the toll-free is open, 1-800-491-2523. Let's kick things off here with Nathan in North York. Nathan, let's make the connections over the internet here. Nathan, are you there?
2: I am here. Good morning. How are you?
1: I'm great. Talk to me, Nathan. Are you proud to be Canadian?
2: All right. So I'm actually a PR currently, and I think it's really, really important. You know, as you know, somewhat of an outsider, you come to Canada. And, you know, housing prices are a challenge, grocery prices are going up, anti-Semitism is on the rise, et cetera, et cetera. But if you take a step back and you look at the country you live in, the opportunities you have, the stability, the safety, et cetera, I think it's really, really incredible. And we shouldn't lose focus on that, you know, macro view.
1: Nathan, PR, permanent resident, what was your previous home? Where was your previous home?
2: United States of America.
1: So why did you go from the U.S. to Canada?
2: That's a great question that I get a lot, and the answer is my wife is Canadian, so that'll do it. But like I said, there's always issues wherever you live, and some of those issues are larger in some countries. And I think, you know, Canada as a whole is really an incredible place, and in the scheme of the world, it's one of the most incredible places that someone could live.
1: Nathan, finish your thought. Yeah,
2: Even though, you know, there's a lot of, you know, challenges that get a lot of headlines and people, you know, zero in on that, but it's in the scheme of the world, it's really incredible.
1: Nathan, thank you for giving us that tremendous perspective. Thank you for joining the club north of the border, and I appreciate the call. One thing I do want to point out that, you know, if I have to say worrisome things, is the back and forth between Canada and the U.S. Right now we are seeing still a tremendous number of young Canadians deciding to begin or continue their careers south of the border in the U.S. because of better opportunity. Those are the warning bells that I see, but I still see all of the tremendous things that make the country great. Let's get back to our lines here, the 514-790-0800 lines. Mickey is in Saint-Joseph-de-Sorelle here in beautiful Quebec. Hi, Mickey.
3: Hey. I live where it used to be Quebec Iron there, and I live in a small town there, and as far as everybody's concerned, I'm sorry to say, I'm proud to be Canadian, but I'm the only Canadian in the city.
1: So you find you're a Canadian among separatists
3: I apply for something, because I'm from a Canadian descent, I put Acadien Canadien, and there's not a day goes by I get a very derogatory remark. They took down the flags outside of school. The city hall is open today.
1: No.
3: Yeah. They're closed the 3rd.
1: You know what, Mickey? I find very funny here in Quebec how, like, on the Fête Nationale, which is the Quebec national holiday, which is a week ago, all the grocery stores are closed. Canada Day, all the grocery stores are open. I just, you know, it's just like, I guess they had to pick one.
3: What people don't know is c'est la fête Saint-Jean-Baptiste. It's for all the Catholic countries. People don't know that. They think that it's only in Quebec we have Saint-Jean-Baptiste, you know? And yeah. The people, I just walk down the street and they say these really derogatory things. And you know, they call it,
1: Mickey. Mickey, we won't translate all the swear words for our audience here, but Mickey, thanks for the call, and a happy Canada Day, however you celebrate it. I go to Dave. We find him in Verdun, Quebec, part of Montreal here. Hey, Dave.
0: Montreal borough, that's correct. That's and right. I'd like to say hi to my fellow Canadians all across the country. And can I mention how I will be celebrating Canada Day?
1: Absolutely.
0: Okay, well, and there's got to be somebody else listening here that goes to a little place called the Wheel Club in NDG. Tonight is open mic night, so it means that you can sing any song you want tonight. I'm going to be doing a Stompin' Tom Connor one, you know, the Capitol song where he goes through all the capitals.
1: You know, it's, can I tell you something, Dave, that is just incredible? You know, coincidence or not, yesterday, I had started playing music on my smart speaker. I will not mention the name of the smart speaker. I don't want to set off people's devices, but it started to do a random rotation of songs and it threw at me that Stomping Tom Connors song. What a coincidence.
0: So the thing is, again, if you're in Montreal, just look up the address of the Wheel Club. Doors open at 7, and there is no entrance fee. So basically, it's open mic night, and this is a great way to, you know, enjoy Canada Day.
1: Dave, do you want me to ask you to sing? Do you want me to ask you to sing on air? You want to do open mic night right now? Do you want to prepare? Give me a few bars.
0: How about, can anyone name the capital of Quebec? Quebec City is a mighty good town. They never turn the maple leaf upside down.
1: That's great. Dave, thank you so much for celebrating Canada Day with us.
0: Have a good day.
1: I do appreciate it.
0: The country.
1: That's Dave from a humble part of Montreal, Verdun. 514-790-0800. I will try and squeeze you in. That's our main Montreal line. In Toronto, you can use the Toronto line, 416-872-1010 for our News Talk 1010 listeners. We've got the toll-free 1-800-491-2523. Now, I'll read you a couple of things here off the text line. I'm getting some texts. Elias, I'm not proud of living in Canada. It is no longer safe. I was attacked in front of my building. There's water leaking into my light fixtures. I called maintenance and fire department. No one thinks it's dangerous. We're not allowed to defend ourselves with a self-defense tool. I no longer feel safe. Now, listen, I got to tell you something. It's hard to argue with a personal story like that, right? Like, what am I going to say? Oh, no, you're crazy. Canada is safe. And I can point to the statistics. And we are safe. You know, if I point to the statistics, it's like if you had to live anywhere in the history of all time on this planet anywhere and you had to choose the safest place, you'd probably choose Quebec, Canada in 2026. That's probably what you'd pick. So I don't want to argue against personal experience. So I feel the frustration there. You know, I can still say we do have to feel proud of a country that is, statistically speaking, I know it fights against anecdotes here, that is, very, very, successful and safe. Now, another listener writes, I was speaking to an immigrant last night. He's lived all over the world, including the USA. And I asked him, where's the best place to live? And he said, even with the politics, here is the best. So I'm very optimistic. It's nice to have the perspective of someone not born here that we don't appreciate or realize how great Canada is. And to hear Nathan, right, who's a permanent resident, echoing that. Like, he's not from here, and he realizes how great this country is. All right, a couple of things I want to get to here before we get to the rest of the show. And one is, I mentioned this off the top of the show an hour ago. My wife is pregnant, and I was a little blasé about it off the top because if she calls me and says, we're going to the hospital, I got to leave the show. We got emergency programming prepared. I said my wife's preggers and the baby could come at any time. She sent me a text message with a better script, okay? So this is what I should have said an hour ago. My lovely wife is expecting and has been in the first stage of labor for 2 weeks. Therefore, it could happen at any moment. And in that case, we'd go to some emergency programming. But for now, no phone call, and we're going to keep on trucking. When we return, we're going to speak to Eric Lombardi. He's running for the leadership of the Ontario Liberal Party, and he says he wants to bring back liberalism to Liberal parties. That's next. Let's check in on traffic now. Get an update on the roads. Mark Shaloub standing by at the CJAD 800 Traffic Center. Mark, take it away.
4: Well, Elias, we have fresh updates on a number of fronts. 20 minutes heading to the States, Champlain, New York. That's been holding steady the last couple of hours. They've increased the lanes to 5 from 4. Cottage Country traffic, a crawl up the Laurentian Autoroute, the 15 North, with a stall blocking one lane out of two, unspecified, up in St. Adèle at kilometer 69. Pierre Palladeau, you're feeling the heat from Mont-Valin heading to the townships, perhaps. Well, the Champlain Bridge has picked up extra customers gradually, but now they seem to have lost them. It's a little busier inbound as the folks are already on the township side road between Tachereau and Milan. Met West, little pinch between the 215s and outbound Lafontaine's 15 minutes. 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Today's the last day of the Super Redemption event at Farmer Pre, valid in store and online. CJAD 800 traffic and transit every 15 minutes for you next at 10:30.
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0: East stop and go inbound from Is Charron. The Met West is also off and on from the Laurentian outward merge to St. Croix, but we've seen it more intense eastbound. Just some volume between the 215s. Nothing to be concerned about. Cottage Country traffic fine to the township. Same deal now up on the 15, even in St. Adèle, where we had an earlier disabled vehicle. Champlain, New York, holding steady. 20 minutes, 5 lanes available as of 10 a.m. Victoria Bridge, 1 lane per direction as per a week. And La Tourte Bridge, 3 lanes outbound, 2 lanes inbound. 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CJD 800 traffic and transit every 15 minutes. Next for you at 10:45.
1: Your Dormez-vous Weather Center forecast. A heat warning and severe thunderstorm watch are in effect, as the city will experience extreme heat over the next few days. We'll have a mix of sun and cloud today with a risk of a thunderstorm, a high of 33 that will feel like 45. A chance of showers this evening with a low of 24. Some sun with rain tomorrow, a high of 33. And sunny on Friday with a high of 32. Right now it is 26 degrees and feels like 35 downtown. Your next CTV News update is at 11 o'clock.
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11: And thanks for listening to the Elias Makos Show across the iHeartRadio Network, a special Canada Day edition of the Elias Makos Show. We come to you from the beautiful city of Montreal, and we do that every day in this city, but it's great to be broadcasting coast to coast across the country this morning. 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For today, we're going to talk about something you do in your cars on In Transit. That is, go through the drive-thru. Now, the next time you pull up to a drive-thru, there's a good chance that the person taking your order won't be a person at all. Now, in the U.S., McDonald's and Wendy's, they're testing a drive-through technology powered by Google's artificial intelligence. Kentucky Fried Chicken, Taco Bell, they're collaborating with NVIDIA to create their own chatbots. A company called Presto teamed up with Dairy Queen on their drive-throughs south of the border. Now, the technology promises faster service, lower operating costs. It has not been properly implemented in Canada yet, but Canadian companies, Canadian fast food chains are looking at this very thing and what it means for the future of fast food and working in fast food. Let's head over to someone who really knows this space and the entire food industry in this country. Sylvain Charlebois, you know him and love him as the food professor. He's senior director at the Agri-Food Analytics Lab over at Dalhousie University, and he's on the line. Sylvain, happy Canada Day.
8: Happy Canada Day to you as well.
11: So let's talk about the battle for the drive-through. I imagine there's a reason why these big chains are looking towards AI. What is all of this about?
8: Well, cost, of course. I mean, it's hard to find people to do the work. And if you've driven by a restaurant with a drive-through, you would have noticed that there's often a lineup. I mean, people are on the go. And drive-thrus are incredibly popular. Some cities have actually decided to restrict the number of drive-thrus, but they're still incredibly popular. And people expect to be served very, very quickly. And so companies have actually tried to figure out new technologies to do just that. And humans tend to take more time, not be as precise. They will make mistakes. And so why not use AI? And frankly, when you're driving up to a stall at a restaurant, of course, you're talking to a speaker. And so it doesn't matter if the human is there or not. You probably don't even notice. And frankly, these days with AI, you can actually humanize any AI experience.
11: But hold on a second, Sylvain, because there have been chains that have implemented the technology, and at least in test trials, pilot projects, and then had to walk it back because the technology simply wasn't good enough. Are we talking about a next generation here that is good enough? Or are we going to be talking about, you know, much like self-checkout, there was the rise of checkout. We might be going through the fall of self-checkout here. Do you think that we'll be talking about in 6 months about another failed pilot project in replacing a human with an AI chatbot?
8: Oh, goodness. I mean, AI not working, that is so 2025.
11: Yeah.
8: I mean, things have changed a lot. I mean, anybody using chatbots would have noticed that these things are becoming way more precise, way more effective. It's the same for restaurants. They're noticing that technologies are changing. And in six months from now, it's going to be different also. And so that's why right now they're making a move. And frankly, we have a society that is increasingly becoming more comfortable with AI. Of course, with fast food, there was this notion of surge pricing and using AI to set prices. That didn't go well at all. And I talked to Wendy's about that. They had to walk back and cancel all pilots. But when it comes to service and increasing the quality of the service, I think that's a safe place to go for most restaurant chains.
11: Now, when it comes to staffing levels, you know, it's been tough for a lot of fast food chains to find employees, right? And I take note of one of the latest versions of McDonald's, right? They always come out with their next generation's restaurant, right? And one had taken away all the cashiers, right? It's all kiosks now. You walk in, it's all kiosks. One thing I had read about this location was, they're not hiring less people. They still have the same number of bodies, but now they're all in the kitchen. They're not wasting their time taking orders here. So I wonder on that side of things, how this will play out.
8: Yeah, absolutely. So things are shifting, in HR for fast food. I mean, two of my kids actually work in fast food and one of them actually is working supporting the drive-through service, and it's it's happening. It's like a beehive in there. Lots going on at the same time, and it's nonstop. Of course, there sometimes it gets quiet, but you got to perform. When someone shows up, it's fast food, so the service has to be fast. The one thing that I'm noticing, though, and employees are noticing, and my daughter actually has mentioned, is that people are getting a little more grumpier. Mm. If you have to wait an extra minute or two, you can tell that people aren't necessarily pleased. So the level of tolerance is becoming low and low and low, and food and restaurant operators actually know that.
11: And I gotta say, Sivan, I hate the drive-through. When I see a lineup, when I see a lineup of cars waiting to go through the drive-through, I just go right into the parking lot. I park my car. I'll either go in, and now, like, all these chains, they've got apps where you can just say, hey, I'm in this parking spot. They'll bring the food out to you now. And I said, why would I want to just sit in a lineup like a schmohawk when there are other options out there? I find drive-thrus infuriating, but the proof's in the pudding. They're incredibly busy. There's a lineup happening there for a reason. So, you know, I wonder when it comes to quick service restaurants, fast food restaurants here, just how important the drive-thru still is for that profitability.
8: So when you walk into a restaurant, I actually, by the way, I do the same thing. I hate drive-thrus. I just can't stand them.
11: They suck. Yeah.
8: And frankly, I don't want to wait. So I go in, get my order, get out. It's great. But the dining hall is actually often empty. And if it's not empty, I actually bring down the average age, and I'm 56. So it's lots of old folks there. So I think they're going to have to work on the experience, and that's why you may have heard that some chains now are putting in a self-serving soft drinks machine, so people can actually go up and it's all you can drink. And so I think they're trying to find ways to bring back people in their dining rooms, because people in the dining room tend to spend more than the guys or the people going through the drive-thru, because at the drive-thru you're very rational. You know what you want, you order, and then you get out.
11: Yeah.
8: When you stick around, you may actually pay more and buy more stuff. That's what they're trying to do.
11: I'll tell you what, if I sit down, there's a higher chance I'm going to get the apple pie or the sundae or something else on top of the order than when you're in a rush and you got pressure on you to make that order and just get in and get out. With Sylvester, go ahead.
8: Absolutely. 75% of business right now for a lot of restaurants goes through the drive-through, and they're trying to shift that a little bit more. So expect more tactics to get you in the restaurant and keep you there for as long as possible so you can spend more.
11: So then I got 45 seconds here. Who's winning the fast food war in this country, in Canada?
8: I would never bet against McDonald's. Never. Ever. Every time something happens to McDonald's, they come back. But I got to tell you, I'm paying close attention to Dunkin' Donuts. Dunkin' Donuts will be disruptive in the coffee world. And Tim Hortons have noticed, and Tim Hortons is also changing. So I'm keeping an eye on all of these companies.
11: Pining to see how it plays out when Dunkin' Donuts launches those first stores in Montreal and Toronto. And that's the other thing. We could talk about fast food wars. We could talk about just the coffee part of that, the coffee wars. Sylvain, I have to leave it there. You're great. Thanks for coming on. Happy Canada Day.
8: You take care. Bye-bye.
11: That's Sylvain Charlebois. You know him and love him as the food professor from Dalhousie University. When we come back on the Elias Macko Show, for Canada Day, we're going to do a little bit of Canadian history. We're going to talk about the history of 24 Sussex Drive. The Prime Minister's residence, hey, you know what? They're going to renovate that thing. They're doing a whole competition. What's the history of the residence? We'll talk about it next. And time to check in on traffic on this Canada Day commute. 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Mark, take it away.
0: Hey, Elias. Canada Day means moving day here at home, and some people are actually going to the beach. 640 West, stop and go from Boulevard des Promenades until you hit Principal en route to Oka Beach. Enjoy. Over on the Met West, it's sticky now from the Saint-Laurent entrance over to Sainte-Croix. Eastbound side from the Decarie Circle to the Stinson exit. You have some volume over the top third at a slower pace on both sides of the Decarie Expressway. Outbound Lafontaine, feeling the heat from before Sherbrooke into the single-lane tube. 7 minutes via Soudigny East. Cottage Country traffic. Go for it. Up the 15 and on the Eastern Townships. Otter, Champlain, New York, still 20 minutes. Five lanes available. One lane per side at the Victoria Bridge. 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Next report, 11 o'clock.
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11: And a happy Canada Day for everyone listening to this coast-to-coast edition of the Elias Macko Show. Normally broadcasting to our great listeners in Montreal, but today, Montreal and beyond from Victoria, BC, Ottawa and Toronto and the like. Thanks so much for listening. Because it's Canada Day, let's talk a little bit about Canada's history and institutions. Now, the campaign to restore 24 Sussex Drive is off to a strong start. The Rideau Hall Foundation says it's received more than $100,000 in donations since Prime Minister Mark Carney announced plans to renovate the official residence. Well, it should be the official residence for prime ministers. Hasn't been for over a decade. Now, get a load of this. More than 200 Canadians donated online over the weekend, with gifts averaging about $250. New pledges have added another $50,000. The renovation doesn't have a final price tag, but the fundraising campaign is capped at $5 million, or 10% of the project's estimated $50 million cost. So let's talk about 24 Sussex Drive. Its history, how it ended up in so much disrepair, and how it should be viewed by Canadians. Let's head over to Craig Baird. He's a historian and host of the Canadian History X podcast. EHX, by the way, for that one. Craig, welcome back to the program.
1: Oh, thanks for having me.
11: What should every Canadian know about 24 Sussex Drive?
1: Well, I think that, you know, it's history predates even being part of, or where the prime minister would live by quite a while. It was built from 1865 to about 1868 as just a private residence. It wasn't until 1951 that the prime minister first moved in. It was Prime Minister Louis Saint-Laurent. But one thing that a lot of people don't know is that for about two decades, the prime minister paid rent to actually live there. And that was at the assistance of Louis Saint-Laurent. They paid about $3,000 a year to be able to live there, which was a decent part of their salary.
11: And how did it come about that, hey, this should be the official residence? How'd that even become a thing?
1: Well, by 1943, it was the last remaining private residence that was on Sussex Drive, as, you know, there was parkland and embassies started to take over. And I think it was the French government that was actually looking at the house as being the French embassy. So the decision was made to purchase it and then do this big renovation and turn it into an official residence for the prime minister. Because at the time, there was no official residence for the prime minister. And I think Canadians and the government were looking at 10 Downing Street and the White House as official residences, and felt that the prime minister should also have one as well, where they could meet dignitaries and host business and such.
11: And, you know, count me among those people that feel like, hey, you look at other, you know, G7 big real deal countries, and they've got these official residences. And I'm like, you know, Canada, we're right up there. We should have those things. Yet, lo and behold, here we are in 2026, and a prime minister hasn't lived at that place in over a decade, and it's got, and, you know, apparently the situation in that build, in that home, in that house is just terrible. Craig, how did we end up there? How did we end up with a 24 Sussex Drive that is not something to be proud of?
1: Well, through the years, you would have various prime ministers go in and they would make changes to it. I think probably the biggest change was the addition of a pool by Pierre Trudeau in the 1970s. But what happened was in the 1980s, Brian Mulroney implemented the policy that all renovations and such on the building would become public knowledge. So the public would know how much was being spent. And that really shifted things, because now it was a political football. It was something that the opposition could latch onto if you were spending $1 million to renovate the house. And so it became something that prime ministers didn't want to do, because it would be looked bad upon by some Canadians or by the opposition, and it gave an easy target for the opposition, and eventually gets to the point where no renovations are being done and it falls into complete disrepair, and then we don't have a prime minister living there for the past 11 years.
11: I think that's just such a shame, because I don't even think it's politically that bad if a prime minister says we're going to spend money on a renovation, because chances are they won't even be living there by the time it rolls around. Renovations take a lot of time. Through the years, Craig, we're with historian Craig Baird talking about 24 Sussex Drive. Are there some moments, some events that happened at 24 Sussex that you feel really dot the history of the building?
1: Well, I think hosting the, you know, important leaders, Winston Churchill visited, you had John F. Kennedy visit, John Diefenbaker at 24 Sussex Drive. And it was, you know, it's just been a part of our history for many years. I mean, I remember Rick Mercer going into 24 Sussex Drive to, I think it was twice, with Paul Martin and with Stephen Harper. So it very much became part of the public consciousness, and, you know, was even classified as a federal heritage building in 1986, so that it could be preserved, but unfortunately has not. And I think most people now know 24 Sussex Drive as the place that's infested with rats, rather than that, you know, it's where the prime minister should be living, rather than in a cottage that's nearby.
11: Oh, and what do we know? So Stephen Harper was the last prime minister to live there, correct?
1: He was, yeah.
11: And what do we know about those last years at 24 Sussex? And, you know, I know we've all heard the rat stuff, but just how bad was it in there?
1: Well, from what I've heard, even back to the Krecheny years, it was cold and drafty, and it was already starting to fall into that disrepair. It was very outdated. It hadn't had any major renovations for several years by that point. And, yeah, the air would be coming in through the windows. It was a beautiful building, but it was also, it had its issues, and you had the, I think one was the fireplace brought in a ton of cold air in the winter, even with the fire going. Mm-hmm. So it was definitely something that had to get fixed, but nobody wanted to do it because of the how it would look to some Canadians and then the opposition as well.
11: As a historian, I wonder how you view the plans to renovate the place. There's going to be a design competition as well. All these things announced by Prime Minister Mark Carney last week. How do you view that, right? Because you want to sort of honor the history. I talk to heritage people, like the people here in Montreal, Heritage Montreal, and they talk about historic buildings, and you want to make sure you retain the heritage and that kind of stuff. So how do you view that and the decisions that will come ahead on renovating the place?
1: Well, I think it's important to keep the look of it as it is and not change it too much. But at the same time, it's completely gutted inside and infested with rats. So it definitely needs to be upgraded and renovated and fixed. And so I think this is good. I think having the design competition, the fundraising, all of that, because the Prime Minister needs a proper house to live in. And it looks, we're a nation and we're a G7 nation, and the 24 Sussex should be just as famous as 10 Downing or the White House as a residence for a world leader. And we probably won't see a Prime Minister in there for several years as the renovations and work are done. But whatever they do, as long as they keep the character of the building, I mean, keep the building standing too, because there was talk of demolishing the building.
11: Yeah.
1: So if they can just keep the building standing, keep the character of the building, then I think it's a great idea.
11: Is it an address to be proud of for Canadians historically?
1: I think so. It doesn't have the same cachet as 10 Downing Street or the White House. And, you know, the Prime Minister hasn't even lived there for a century. It was 1951. But I think by doing this and making it a place we can be proud of, we can start to build that recognition for it and make it a place that Canadians can be proud of.
11: Craig, got to leave it there. It's always great catching up with you. Thanks so much for joining us today. Happy Canada Day.
1: Happy Canada Day.
11: That's Craig Baird, historian. He's host of the Canadian History X podcast. EHX is how you spell that one. Now, when we return on the Elias Macko Show, we're going to be taking your pet questions. We're going to be joined by a veterinarian. We know that pet care has become rather costly nowadays. So if you've got an issue with your cat, with your dog, and you want to speak to a veterinarian about it, we'll be taking your calls. 514-790-0800 is our Montreal number. If you want to give us a call on that. If you're in Toronto, you can give us a call on the Toronto line as well, which is 416-872-1010. I will hit you with the toll-free number and other options for you when we come back.
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26: Good morning, it's 11 o'clock. I'm Dario Di Felice with your CTV News Update. 26 degrees, but feeling more like 35 downtown. Weather details in minutes. Here's what's making news right now. Montrealers dealing with extreme heat as they move into their new homes. One of the worst forest fire seasons on record in Quebec, and Montreal is celebrating Canada Day. With the latest from the CJAD 800 Traffic Center, here is Mark Chaloup.
0: Well, let's make a run for the border. Champlain, New York, 20 minutes as of an hour ago with five lanes available into Canada. No delays over at Cottage Country heading up north on the 15 or heading to the Eastern Townships. You're in pretty good shape. The only stickiness is merging 640 East and West for that 15 North. You have one lane available per direction at the Victoria Bridge. Illitoort has three lanes westbound, two lanes eastbound. It's heavier now outbound Lafontaine, 20-plus minutes before Sherbrooke. 8 via Soudigny East. Met West is stop and go. Christophe Colomb to Sainte-Croix to carry southbound busier than the northbound side from Royal Mount over to Plamondon. 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Today's the last day of the Super Redemption event at Farmer Prix. 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
26: In the news, today is moving day and many Montrealers will have to deal with the heat as they move furniture and unpack their boxes. Environment Canada has issued a heat warning with temperatures that will feel like 45 degrees over the next couple of days. Dr. Jehane Dagger from the city's Shim Hospital says those moving today need to stay cool and hydrated.
6: During the day, if you're hot, there's no air conditioning, take some rest periods. These 20 minutes, use a cloth, a wet cloth, just to cool down. That would help minimize any problems with drop in blood pressure, dizziness, and also fainting. We don't want anyone to faint, and especially not in a stairway with, you know, two people holding a sofa.
26: Public health is advising to delay outdoor activities until later this afternoon. Dry conditions and lightning strikes have already combined to create one of the worst forest fire seasons on record in Quebec. Crews for SUPFEU, Quebec's forest fighting agency, are battling more than 20 fires that are threatening critical infrastructure and human life. SUPFEU spokesperson Melanie Morin says we may start to see smoke in Montreal from the northern fires depending on weather patterns.
7: Absolutely, smoke may be present within the coming days. There's a lot of fire on the landscape. In certain areas of Quebec, smoke has been present for the last few days. As for if fires can impact infrastructure, that really is what we're fighting right now.
26: In 2023, smoke from northern Quebec forest fires reached Montreal, turning the city's air quality into one of the worst in the world. Prime Minister Mark Carney is calling for unity in his Canada Day message to Canadians. He says Canada was founded on the greatest conviction that we are strongest when we're united.
8: A conviction that was laid down in steel in 1885 when we built a national railway linking east to west. A conviction that crossed a continent when the Trans-Canada Highway opened in 1962, connecting communities from St. John's to Victoria.
26: And Canada Day festivities are happening across the city today. At the Old Port, there will be a 21-gun salute by the Canadian Armed Forces, a swearing-in ceremony for new citizens, and the singing of the Canadian anthem. And in Pierrefonds on the West Island, there will be live music and fireworks tonight. Pierrefonds has canceled its Canada Day parade today, as many residents continue to recover from last week's flooding. For interviews and other audio, go to CJAD800.com or download the iHeartRadio app. Your Dormez-vous Weather Center forecast. A heat warning and severe thunderstorm watch are in effect. A mix of sun and cloud today with a risk of a thunderstorm and strong winds with a possible tornado. A high of 33 that will feel like 45 with the humidity. A chance of showers this evening with a low of 24. And a mix of sun and cloud with possible rain tomorrow with a high of 33. Right now it is 26 degrees but feels like 35 downtown. 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
11: And welcome back to the Elias Macko Show, third hour of the program. And it's our pleasure to be broadcasting coast to coast this morning. Of course, we come at you from Montreal, normally do this show for our tremendous Montreal audience. But it's Canada Day, and we've decided to give the whole country a taste of the Elias Macko Show. So thank you so much for tuning in. Now, the first Wednesday of every month on this program, we make sure we take some time to help out the pet owners out there, and we welcome a veterinarian on the program, and we take your pet related questions. So that's what we'll be doing over the next little while. So let me hit you with the phone numbers, because I want to make sure everyone, I know it's Canada Day, we're up to a lot of stuff, but if for those of you that maybe want to try and avoid a visit to the vet, need some help here, we all know the cost of everything has gone up. Let me give you the phone lines now, the phone numbers you can reach us at, so you can speak with veterinarian Dr. Sophia Skulika. She's a veterinarian in general practice at the Liesse Animal Clinic. You find it right here on the island of Montreal in Dorval. But we'll take your questions no matter where you are in this country. So here are our phone numbers for this morning. 514-790-0800. That's our Montreal number. If you've got the long distance on your phone, just give us a call on that one. We've got multiple lines there at 514-790-0800. 0800. If you're in the Toronto area and listening to us on News Talk 1010, you can call the regular News Talk 1010 number. That's 416-872-1010 for your pet-related questions. We also have the old toll-free number, so at 1-800-491-2523, 491-2523, we'll take your calls there as well. So if you got a question about your dog, your cat, your pet, give us a call right now. Let's welcome Dr. Sophia Skulikas to the program. Hi, Sophia. Welcome back to the show.
12: Thank you. Hi. Happy Canada Day to everybody listening in.
11: Yes, and a happy Canada Day to you as well. I just want to start off with one thing off the top, and I've got Donna calling in. We'll get to Donna in a second. But I want to ask you about ticks, okay? Because I keep seeing reports that the tick numbers this year in Canada are through the roof, and I wonder for you and your practice, how often are you seeing, a dog come in with a big old sucker, a big old tick attached? Let's talk about that.
12: Yes, so we have been seeing more and more tick and Lyme disease in veterinary medicine. For sure, what's benefits animals is that we do have a lot of preventative options for them to take, which actually kills the tick once it bites the dog or the cat. So that's what's nice. And a lot of our patients are on those preventative medicines. So at least it's keeping those tick visits quite stable. Uh-huh. But, you know, we still see the off chance that we do have a tick. Let's say someone forgot to give the preventative, or it was early on in the season. They just haven't started giving the medication yet.
11: I've always said, why don't we have a little drop we can put on our neck for humans, you know, or, Lyme disease is serious business for a human. But can I just ask you, like, for dogs, for cats, I know not all cats are outside there, but what's the worst case scenario on a tick? If let's say they don't have the prevention, what's the worst case scenario?
12: So worst case scenario is that they get injected with Lyme disease. So Borrelia, it's a bacterial infection, and it can be pretty severe. So a lot of dogs could fight it off themselves and they won't have any clinical signs. But if they do end up getting ill from this disease, they can have a severe joint inflammation, joint disease, kidney disease as well. It can affect the kidneys and live in the kidneys. So it could get your animal very, very sick. Cats technically don't really get Lyme disease. I think they were able to give it to them in laboratory studies, but I don't think that it's very common for cats to get Lyme disease in nature.
11: All right. Well, as you mentioned, a lot of prevention options there, and good reason to make sure you're using them there. Okay, so let's go to our phone lines now. We find Donna. Donna's in Vaudreuil, Quebec. Hi, Donna.
14: Hi, good morning. I got a question about my 18-year-old cat. I had to take her to emergency vet 2 weeks ago. She was drinking, she was urinating, but she was having trouble passing her stool. But when we went to the vet, it showed food in her stomach, but nothing else anywhere else. So I searched the house. I couldn't find the poop anywhere. But They did a test, and they found that her white cells were elevated. Her urine had a bacteria, but she had no crystals and no kidney stones. But her urethra showed either a mass or an inflammation. I'm worried that it may be a mass, not just inflammation, because her white cells were elevated. I'm worried about it being cancer. Is it possible that it's just an inflammation because of the bacteria?
12: It can be possible. It's just an inflammation. Inflammation will cause your white blood cell count to rise as well. So it might be a little early to really jump to say that there is a cancer. What's important is that we treat for that infection, and then you can repeat the blood work to see if there's been a change in the white blood cells. And if there hasn't been, then at that point, we can assume that it is probably a cancer.
14: Okay. And at that age, there's nothing to be done, I guess. She's 18 years old.
12: I mean, depending, you know, there is oncology for animals. It's not the type of chemo that you think for people. It doesn't get them very, very sick. It's really just there to increase their quality of life and increase their lifespan. So there is that option to speak with an oncologist if ever that is the case.
14: I'll follow up with that with another blood test. Maybe another urine sample and see how that goes.
12: Yes, exactly.
11: Okay, Donna, thanks so much for the call and happy Canada Day. Let's go to Joanne in Barrie, Ontario. Hi, Joanne.
15: Hi there. Thank you very much for taking my call. I was very curious about some conditions that I have cows, and I've had about five of them now, and they continue to have what are called crystals in their urine. And is this a common issue that I should be experiencing? And how effective is a CD food going to be to remedy that? But more importantly, I was very curious about your tick comment, because I did do a Lyme test disease on one of my dogs last year where he tested positive. And now they're finding that positive tests are now on a decline after that result. Do you have any thoughts on that?
12: Like, meaning your test was positive, but the subsequent tests were not positive?
15: It's negative. Yeah. Yeah. Which I thought was...
12: Yeah, it just means that very likely your dog just kind of fought off the bacterial infection on his own. So if it is negative, it's really great news. I would still test it again, though, just to be absolutely sure, because sometimes we could have some false negatives. It is a test. So I would always just double check on that. And as for the crystals, it really depends on the type of crystals that are seen. But if it's like the typical like struvite or oxalate crystals in the urine, prescription foods like CD and SO or Purina NF, they actually do help reduce the amount of crystals in the urine. And they have a great way of doing that by either decreasing the mineralized content of the food, that's for more for CD, or in SO's case is that it's higher in salt content, so it makes the animal drink more and it flushes out the bladder. So both foods are great at preventing crystals, and if it is a recurrent issue in your chows, it's highly recommended that you do put them on a prescription food, just because crystals in the urine could eventually form stones, and stones could cause a blockage and need surgical intervention.
11: Okay, Joanne, I hope that answers your questions. That's Joanne in Barrie. We're going to continue with Dr. Sophia Skoulikas, veterinarian Sophia Skoulikas, who will take your questions, your pet health questions, on our phone numbers, 514-790-0800 if you're in the Montreal area, or if you got a fancy cell phone plan that does long distance, just give us a call on the Montreal number. If you're in the Toronto area, you can also call us at 416-872-1010, the regular News Talk 1010 number. Our toll-free line is 1-800-491-2523. Again, for your pet health questions, more with veterinarian Sophia Skoulikas after this. Traffic time first. Let's get an update on the roads on this Canada/Movin' Day. Here's Mark Shalhoub.
0: Plenty of action out there. Elias met west at Kelb right before Lac-Etzie. Left lane conked out vehicle. Feeling it from Saint-Michel stop and go style. Then solid from the Laurentian Oddard merge to Saint-Croix. Busy merging Laurentian south for the met west. Eastbound side. Bit of a pinch in the Lucerne slash Saint-Croix sector. Heads up to carry south. You may want to get off at Jean Talon because it's slow-mo from before Queen Mary until something in the NDG tunnel. Only see one vehicle in the Sherbrooke exit on the right side. 20 east, two vehicle incident in the merge for the 15 south. Backing to Angrignon. Your Cottage Country Drive is fine on the 10, the 15, little sticky merging both sides of the 640 for the 15 north where a cop has somebody pulled over. 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
11: And a happy Canada Day to everyone listening to us on the iHeartRadio Network. The Elias Makos Show coming to you live out of the great city of Montreal. We are with Dr. Sophia Skoulikas, veterinarian in general practice at the Lies Animal Clinic right here in Montreal, in Dorval specifically. And we're taking your pet health questions. So you can give me a call, 514-790-0800. If you want to reach us on all the lines that we've got here in Montreal, if you can give us a call on that one. It's 514-790-0800. If you're in the Toronto area, the Toronto line is open for News Talk 1010, so 416-872-1010, and we can squeeze you in on the toll-free 1-800-491-2523. We got a couple of callers waiting. Be patient. I just want to deal with one text question because it kind of seems urgent. So Dr. Skoulikas, have a listen to this one. A listener writes, "Good morning. My cat has a tick on her eyelid. I can't take it off with tweezers. She won't allow me anywhere near her eye. Is there something I could put on, anything I could do here to get a tick off an eyelid?" What would you do, Dr. Skoulikas, if someone came in to your clinic in this situation?
12: So I would try to remove the tick with a specific tick removal tool that we have and you can get from clinics or even pet stores. But if your cat is really not allowing you to go near the face, or if, let's say, it was a anxious or fearful animal that would potentially bite us or scratch us, then we would probably have to sedate the animal in order to remove it. So there is a tick on the eyelid. I think you and you can't get it off. I think you should go seek veterinary care.
11: What is the name of that tool, by the way, that that you referenced, if someone wants to find it at the pharmacy or with their vet?
12: It's a tick removal tool. That's all it's called. Okay. It's kind of like a flattened metal or even plastic kind of hook or a flat. It's hard to describe. Yeah. I have to show it to you.
11: Yeah.
12: So I don't think they call it at pharmacies, though. I'm not sure.
11: Okay. Gotcha. All right. Let's go back to our phone lines here. We're going to start off this half with Nancy in Magog, Quebec. Beautiful Magog. Hi, Nancy. Happy Canada Day.
1: Happy Canada Day. Oh, Canada, Canada, Canada.
11: Yes.
1: I have a 5-year-old beagle who just had his vet examination about a week ago. For the last month or so, my Kobe has been drinking what I think is a lot more water. And in discussion with my vet, he being 5 years old, 37 pounds, she said that he should only be drinking about a liter of water a day. Does that sound, it sounded like a low amount of water.
12: Hmm. For sure, there are calculations based on weight that we can calculate to see how much water an animal is needed. I don't know the calculation off by heart right now.
1: Yeah.
12: But what I would do is, if I do have a patient that we feel is drinking more water, the number one thing to do is really to get the first urine of the day and bring it to your veterinarian to see and check the density of the urine. So we want to make sure, even if they are drinking a lot of water, that the kidneys are adequately concentrating that urine. And if they are not concentrating that urine, well, then at that point, we will have to do more diagnostic tests to see why that's the case. But if he's drinking more water than normal and he's concentrating his urine, then it's really nothing to worry about.
1: What do you mean by concentrating his urine?
12: So basically it's a way to see if the kidneys are working adequately, and there are different factors that can affect the urine concentration. So
1: would diabetes
12: first urine
1: be something that could possibly be evolving? No?
12: Sorry?
1: Could diabetes be something that could be evolving with my beagle?
12: Because I mean, yeah, I don't know. So really, like, the first thing is to check the urine density. So bringing the first urine of the day and for your veterinarian to check to make sure that the urine's concentrated well. If he is diabetic, they won't be concentrating well. So they would probably want to do further blood tests in that case. Or if it's something else like hypercalcemia, meaning high calcium, or kidney disease or anything like that. So it could be a various amount of of things that can affect urine concentration. But like I said earlier, he might just be a dog that just drinks a lot of water and concentrating the urine well, so there might not be any alarm.
11: Okay, Nancy?
1: Eliminating it well. When he starts high-stepping it, then I have to high-step it outside. Anyway.
11: Okay, Nancy. Thanks. Good luck with that. Appreciate the call. Let me go to Neil. We find Neil in Côte Saint-Luc, Quebec. Hey, Neil.
2: Hi there, how are you?
11: I'm good. What's your question for veterinarian Sophia Skoulikas?
2: My son's three-year-old cat is a rescue, and he had his first checkup, and they're talking about getting his teeth cleaned. He's got FIV, and just wondering, is it that necessary as such a young cat? And they're asking about $1,000. Is that a reasonable price for doing this work?
12: So FIV infected cats do tend to have more severe periodontal disease. Mm. Their immune system is compromised a little bit, and we think that plays a role in causing poor dental health. So it wouldn't surprise me that the cat needs a dentistry at 3 years old, even though it's young. I've had cats at 1 year old that would need dentistries. So, you know, the price ranges between clinic to clinic. I mean, if it's really just a cleaning, you know, you have to consider anesthetic costs, sedation costs, cleaning and x-rays. The costs do tend to get higher, especially if there are extractions to be done, because now you're looking at a very long anesthesia time and a lot of skill required to remove teeth appropriately.
2: So at 3 years old, removing teeth, is that going to be a problem as he ages? He's only 3 years old.
11: Hmm.
12: Actually, no. So I've had some cats in which I had to do a full

0: very long, healthy life. So when the teeth are diseased and there is periodontal disease present, it will affect their longevity and it will affect just their quality of life because it's painful. So removing the teeth is actually a treatment, and they could live a very great, long, healthy life.
1: So there's nothing I can do like brushing. Like I know with dogs, you can brush teeth, but I don't know if you can do
0: you
1: that.
0: You can. Yeah, you can. You can. You could brush cat's teeth. However, if they do have like severe gingivitis, it's very painful, so they might not let you. Also, cats can have resorptive lesions, which it kind of eats away at the crown of the tooth, exposing the pulp, and that can be quite painful if you're wanting to brush. So if there's any of those conditions, then it's actually, you know, maybe not a good idea.
2: Okay, Neil?
1: Thank you, and congratulations, Elias.
2: Oh, thank you very much. Appreciate that, Neil. Appreciate it. Okay, let's squeeze in. We're going to go to Mississauga, where we find Nancy. Nancy, we've got a couple of minutes here. What's your question?
3: Hi, happy Canada Day.
2: Same
3: I have a 13-year-old Shih Tzu, and he's his teeth are starting to fall out, and I've lost my job. I can't afford to take him to the vet. I spray him with silver in his mouth. He's losing, I think he's lost about 3 or 4, and it looks like another one's ready to come out. He doesn't seem to be bothered by that at all. He still eats. He still eats hard food and that type of thing. Is there anything else I can do?
0: I would maybe potentially ask your veterinarian for some antibiotics, because if they are falling out, it means that they are quite infected. So maybe, you know, if you can't really afford a dentistry, then at least like some antibiotics just to kind of help with the infection and prevent it from spreading elsewhere in the body.
3: Thank you so much. I appreciate that.
2: Okay. Thanks so much, Nancy. Appreciate it. Let me try and squeeze in one message off the text line, Dr. Skoulikas. My cat is 14, actually twins, one named Midnight, one named Maxwell Smart. They lost their mother and their brother last year. Is depression in cats possible? Midnight is chewing on her paws. There's no more hair there. And a bump like nodules. So could losing a mother and a brother cause depression there?
0: If the cats have had their friends or moms or siblings with them their whole lives, then definitely we have seen depression in our patients. Even when they lose a family member, like a human family member, then that's a possibility too. So definitely discuss it with your vet and they can help you out.
2: All right. Listen, we got to so many questions this morning. Sophia, thank you so much for joining our listeners on this Canada Day. Really appreciate it.
0: You're welcome. Have a great day.
2: Dr. Sophia Skoulikas, veterinarian in practice at the Lies Animal Clinic in Dorval, Quebec. When we return, why Apple is raising prices on so many of their products.
4: Good morning, it's 11:30. I'm Jason Mayoff with a CTV News update. Health experts are warning you to be careful moving or celebrating Canada Day today in the heat. We're expecting a high of 33 today with a humidex of 45. You're being advised to limit alcohol consumption because it increases dehydration and raises the risk of heat stroke. Prime Minister Mark Carney says he doesn't expect drama during this week's meeting on Kuzma's future. Representatives from Canada, Mexico, and the U.S. are set to meet virtually today to discuss the trade agreement. All indications are the Trump administration will not sign on for a 16-year extension. And InfoWars is returning tomorrow without Alex Jones. The conspiracy show host was sued in 2018. Jones went bankrupt. His popular show was then sold to satirical newspaper The Onion. InfoWars will start live streaming again tomorrow on The Onion's website. For more news, including a look at what's open and what's closed for Canada Day, go to ctvnewsmontreal.ca. And with the latest from the CJAD 800 Traffic Center now.
5: Well, good morning, Jason. We have ourselves a heavy go off the top of the expressway all the way to the NDG tunnel with an incident there. And there's also a vehicle off on the side at the Sherbrooke exit. So used to carry Boulevard southbound, northbound, little stop and go. Queen Mary to the top, met west at the Saint-Laurent entrance just beforehand. The left lane blocked off there for some mobile maintenance or an incident. Hard to tell. A little off and on resistance Saint-Michel over to Saint-Croix. Outbound Lafontaine feeling the heat for 25 minutes down the 25. Half a dozen via Soudigny East. Cottage Country traffic is pretty good, but 15 north is a bit of a pinch from the 344 up to the 640. 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

0: 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I'm Mark Shalhoub with CJAD and Hunter Traffic and Transit next at 11:45.
1: Your Dormevu Weather Center forecast. We have a heat warning and a severe thunderstorm watch in effect. A mix of sun and cloud with a chance of showers or thunderstorms today. The high 33, the humidex 45. Partly cloudy with a chance of showers or thunderstorms this evening. The low 24. And a mix of sun and cloud tomorrow. Chance of showers or a thunderstorm in the afternoon. The high tomorrow 33, the humidex 43. It's 27 downtown, but it feels like 36. Your next CTV News update is at noon.
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11: And thanks for joining us on this Canada Day, a special edition of the Elias Makos Show that is live and coast to coast coming to you from Montreal, Quebec, Canada. Now, it was a couple of weeks ago that the CEO of Apple, Tim Cook, did an interview with the Wall Street Journal. And, you know, Tim Cook is leaving his role as CEO shortly at the end of this summer. And he let it drop that price hikes were coming to Apple products. Didn't say when, but he said, hey, we've tried to eat it. We can't anymore. Price hikes are coming. And then last week, the bad news really arrived. Increases in the price of Apple products, and I'm talking about substantial ones, 20%, 33%, depending on the product, MacBooks, iPads, Apple TVs, even their speakers, their HomePods, and they're blaming the market right now when it comes to memory chips and storage chips, and they're saying this big focus on AI and AI chips is making everything more expensive. Let's head over now to Carmi Levy, CTV's tech analyst, for his perspective on what's happening with the cost of Apple products and all electronics. Carmi, happy Canada Day. Oh, you're on mute. You're on mute. The tech analyst is on mute.
12: The tech analyst keeps hitting the mute button accidentally. So yeah, no, happy Canada Day, Elias. It's so great to be with you. I will keep my hands away from the buttons.
11: No, don't worry. And listen, you're wearing a Blue Jays t-shirt. So I love that. Always love, enjoy a Blue Jays game on Canada Day. Okay. So Carmi, these were substantial increases. This is not a 5%. Oh, well. This was a whopper for some products. How bad is it?
12: It's significant. I mean, you're right. We were expecting this. Apple was kind of the last one standing, just about every other major hardware maker. So Microsoft, HP, Lenovo, Acer, Asus, they had all announced increases in recent months, but barely got any attention. But of course, Apple is in a very different league in terms of consumer perception and is a very aspirational brand. And, they were, you know, the last company to announce, and it was significant. I mean, $400 more for a MacBook Pro or an iMac, $300 more for a MacBook Air, even upwards of $200 or $300 more for MacBook Airs and for iPad Airs and iPad Pros. So this is major. And the company essentially said, and Tim Cook said in his interview with the Wall Street Journal, that the current situation is unsustainable, that something's got to give. And Apple, even though it is the world's most leading technology company, they have relationships throughout their supply chain. They probably had ironclad contracts that allowed them to sort of weather the storm for longer than most. Even Apple at some point could no longer sustain it. And I think that's really telling in terms of where we're at with this AI driven crisis.
11: So you mentioned these ironclad contracts. I'm happy you brought it up, because there are some people wagging their finger at Apple, specifically some of the big players that make these chips, Micron. And the CEO of Micron says, you know, he's been throwing shade at Apple, saying, you're the guys that caused this. You were so tough on us over the last 10 years in all of our negotiations. You gave us no profit margin. We could not invest in more production lines because you were always so tough. You never let us have a 20% profit margin before. Now they're at 80%, by the way, because the demand is so high. And he flipped it at Apple and he said, you guys are to blame. You were jerks to us for a decade in negotiations. You reap what you sow. Do you buy his argument?
12: Oh, please. That's just deflecting blame. Micron should be looking in the mirror. They are one of the highest margin hardware manufacturers in the history of technology.
11: Now they are. Like, they're at 80% now. It's crazy.
12: Exactly. So it's not like they've been crying for revenue or crying for profit. It's not that they don't have the liquidity to invest in building more capacity, making more factories. They chose not to, and now they're caught. And of course, now they are announcing that they will be building more. But interestingly, a lot of that net new capacity isn't going to go toward the consumer market. It's going to go towards supplying all of those AI data centers that are driving this crisis in the first place. And so, they're little more than crocodile tears from Micron's CEO, and quite frankly, I don't buy it. Tim Cook, a lot of folks don't know this, but before he became CEO, he was the guy who took Apple's supply chain and made it world-class. He is a revered genius in terms of supply chain best practice. And so, did he negotiate some really tough deals with vendors to make sure that Apple's business was as strong as possible? Sure, but it's not their fault. This is simply supply and demand. Everyone wants AI. AI takes a lot of compute power. Data centers have to be built to supply all that. Every time you ask ChatGPT a question, it uses a lot of that power. And something's got to give, that uses the same components that go into the laptops that you buy at the store. So it's no one's fault, technically. It's just the fact that we're in the middle of a technology revolution and the market wasn't ready for it.
11: So, you know, and even he couldn't foresee what was going to happen with AI chips, right? Because if you could foresee it, they could have made even more plans for these chips. But I got to ask you, with Carmi Levy, CTV tech analyst, how long this is going to last? Is this just now the new normal? We have to expect spending $300 to $400 more on a laptop for a long time?
12: Yeah, we're in this for the long haul. You know, the most optimistic estimates for when this will begin to ease off is end of 2027. So at least another year, year and a half. But most people are saying 2028, if not longer. And of course, that's just prices will stop escalating at that point. They still have to come down to where they were before. What's sort of weird about this is we've gotten used to technology getting cheaper over time. Something is introduced, you pay a premium for it, and then it's replaced by something even newer. Now, even older technologies that rely on memory and storage are more expensive. The Nintendo Switch, which was introduced, I believe, 9 years ago, just got a price increase because of this. And so we're going to have to deal with this for at least the next couple of years, if not more. And we're going to have to look really long and hard at kind of the roadmap for how we buy and sustain our own technology to make sure that we can afford technology over the next 2-3 years.
11: Now, the iPhone was not part of this so far, right? So Apple raised the price on basically everything else, the laptops, the iPads, the speakers, the Apple TV, but the iPhone was not included in this. Is that pain just going to come at a later date?
12: Oh, yeah. Mark September on your calendar, because that's when the new iPhone 18 line of devices will be introduced. And we can absolutely expect that they, too, are going to get a price bump. Some analysts ran the numbers and said that an iPhone Pro, in order for Apple to make the same amount of profit that it makes off of a current iPhone 17 Pro, they would have to raise the price by upwards of $300, wow, if not more. So we can expect similar sort of significant price hikes for those at that point in time. The good news is obviously current models, the iPhone 17, not affected. You have a couple of months to lock in your votes if you're worried about that. And also refurbished devices aren't subject to these increases. And so if you still need a new phone or a new laptop or a new tablet, you can still buy refurb or used devices that those prices haven't gone up either. So there's still room. Just look carefully.
11: I did want to ask you, so what's someone to do who needs tech right now? You point to the refurbished stuff. What else is your advice here for being able to have great technology at a time where everything's so expensive?
12: Start looking at your current technology and ask yourself what you can be doing to stretch its lifespan. We've sort of gotten into this habit where, you know, once our contracts are over with our smartphones, we're just going to get another one. And because we pay for them monthly, lots of us think they're free. They aren't. And so ask yourself, you know, am I managing the battery properly? Am I using sort of battery recharging methodologies or best practices such that the battery will last longer than it otherwise would? Understand what battery health is. Dig into the settings. Also look at your storage. Minimize your storage. Get rid of things that you don't need so that you don't run up against the limit of your device, and make sure that you're updating the software as you go along so that it performs as optimally as possible.
11: In the 30 seconds we have left, should also manufacturers, do they need to look from within? Do they need to cut down on the bloat and make their products run with less memory and less RAM?
12: They certainly do. I mean, Apple introduced an entry-level MacBook Neo earlier this year that had only 8 gigabytes of RAM on it. It's kind of a lower-powered machine that seems to be good enough for most people. And so I think this is going to light a fire under a lot of consumers. They're going to start looking for lower-priced options that have maybe less memory, that maybe consume less. Apple's next operating system, iOS 27, is designed to work on older devices as well, use less resources. I think the industry is starting to wake up to the fact that we don't need more power. We need lower budget.
11: Carmi, got to leave it there. Happy Canada Day. Go Jays, go.
12: Thanks so much, Elias. Have a great one.
11: Carmi Levy, CTV's tech analyst. When we return for Canada Day, we're going to discuss the greatest Canadian movies of all time. If you've got a pick, send me a text message, 514-790-0800. The best Canadian films ever. And let's check in on traffic. It's brought to you by Jacques Cartier and Champlain Bridges Incorporated. On some weekends until August, roadwork is planned on the Honoré-Mercier Bridge. Visit jacquescartierchamplain.ca for more details. And here's Mark Chaloux.
13: They're dealing with a couple of incidents out there near the Turcotte interchange, 20 east for the 15 south, a slowdown on the approach, a couple of vehicles on the right side. DeCary South, stop and go its length, although the gap is getting greater as folks are trying to avoid the accident in the NDG tunnel over on the Met West. That's stop and go from Zibelville to Sainte-Croix, with the left lane knocked off as of the Saint-Laurent entrance to Calbus. Are doing some mobile maintenance there. 25 minutes down the 25 into the single lane La Fontaine Tunnel, a touch before Sherbrooke, cut in half via Sudigny East. 15 north at the 640, and the 640 merging for the 15 north. A little sticky. Eastern Township Sauter, you can go for it. Heading to the States, that's still 20 minutes at Champlain, New York. One lane per direction at the Victoria Bridge. Three lanes at the outbound at Latorte Bridge. Two lanes to Montreal. The REM starts up at noon. STM is on a Sunday sked. 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Your next CJAD 800 traffic reports at noon.
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0: But I think we are. What I hear when people are talking about this at the agency, even the prime minister, the minister, they are paying attention, and there is a desire to just do the right thing. We have the capability in the country to pivot, to collaborate our gifts in this new vision that NASA has created, and they have been, NASA has been very clear. We want partners. But we're not going out to just put partners in the program for the sake of having partners. We want partners who bring real value. Good news, Canada, got a lot of value to give. So we just really have to make some decisions. There's some short-term decisions and some long-term strategy that we need to just look at, make some decisions, and get after it. I have no fear. The only fear would be inaction, or a fear of not knowing what the perfect solution is and not starting. We just need to get our backpacks on and start walking down the road, and we'll adjust as we go.
1: I saved the hardest question for last. Christina, given the fact that you've seen something the majority of us will never see, are you happy to be home?
2: Wow. Yeah, that's great. I am, obviously, we're all very, very happy to be home. Home is what we saw from afar, and actually seeing home and how much that moves your heart was the biggest surprise on my International Space Station mission, and it was also the biggest surprise on this mission, but it was just put out into a completely global scale. I think what is interesting about what we did, having a mission that went to a destination, is that you can be really, really happy to be home, but part of us can also miss the moon.
3: 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I hope you enjoyed listening to that interview as much as I enjoyed being a part of it. 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
6: Good afternoon. It's 12:30. I'm Jason Mayoff with a CTV News Update. This is moving day. Many Montrealers will be dealing with the extreme heat as they move into their new homes. There is a heat warning in effect with temperatures that will feel like 45 over the next couple of days. Well, along with that heat warning, Environment Canada has also issued a severe thunderstorm watch. They're warning of strong winds, hail, and torrential rain, possibly tornadoes. All that could also knock out power. And the Montreal Canadiens have signed forward Ivan Demidov to an 8-year, $73 million contract extension. The 20-year-old led all rookies in scoring last season with 19 goals, 62 points in 82 games. He finished second to the Islanders' Matthew Schaefer in Calder Trophy voting. For more news, including today's Canada Day festivities at the Old Port, go to ctvnewsmontreal.ca. And with the latest from the CJAD 800 Traffic Center, here's Mark Shaloub.
7: Well, Demidov's moving on up, and maybe you're moving today, and make sure your stuff's secure. We don't need to find any beds, tables, etc. out on the roads. That's if you have an open trailer. Over on the outbound LaFontaine Tunnel approach, 22 minutes from the Sherbrooke sector down the 25. Cut it in half via Sitting East. Brake tapping on the Met West. Out in the East End, nothing major, but gets thick from Lac-Etzi over to DeCary, where it's busy from Jean-Talon to the top on both sides. 40 East merging 4, DeCary South, feeling it in the left lane. Slow on the approach to the Back River Bisson Bridge on the 13. From Henri Bourassa as it is merging for the 640 West. Both sides of the 640 onto the 15. A little sticky over there. 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
6: Your Dormez-vous Weather Center forecast. We have a heat warning in effect along with a severe thunderstorm watch. Increasing cloudiness this afternoon with a chance of showers and a possible severe thunderstorm. The high today 32, the humidex 43. Partly cloudy with a chance of showers or a severe thunderstorm this evening. The low 24. And a mix of sun and cloud tomorrow. Chance of showers or a thunderstorm in the afternoon. The high 32, the humidex 44. It's 28 downtown, but it feels like 37. Your next CTV News update is at 1 o'clock.
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3: 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Thomas Rhett. 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
11: Of course, we're all watching the FIFA World Cup taking place as in Canada, across the country, or in Vancouver and Toronto. We're co-hosting. Canada plays tonight, in fact, or this afternoon, local time, over in Vancouver. There's a dark side, though, to what prominent athletes and soccer players in particular face on the internet, and in particular, I should say, even more so for racialized players. Rick Westhead, a senior correspondent at TSN, has done an investigation into exactly that and found that it's pretty rampant, and also looked at possible solutions to help athletes who are getting death threats online, who are getting, you know, racist slander and a whole bunch of other stuff online. He and Toussaint Ricketts, a former national player for Canada, spoke to me about all of that. Have a listen to our conversation.
12: Well, I think if you look at what the laws in Canada are now, if you went out and put a sign on your front lawn that said some of the things that these players are receiving over, instant direct messages and in their comments, you'd be charged with a crime. And so social media is the new town square. And why is it any different? Why isn't our government and why aren't social media companies doing more to try to hold people accountable for posting hateful messages? And trying to answer that question is really what led me to think this is a really important story to do.
13: Toussaint, I know that you've spoken out years and years ago, actually, about some of the racism you've been confronted with, like in real life, from fans in other countries, for example. How do you think social media has, I guess, amplified the issue, changed the issue? What's different now, do you think?
14: Just access. Back in my time when I was coming through, my pathway and my journey, social media wasn't as big. When I was in university, Facebook started, then Instagram slowly started to pick speed up. But those outlets, those social media outlets have, created easy access for people to have access to these players and also form their own perceptions of these players. So in my time, I experienced racism in person a lot, playing in Eastern Europe and some parts of Europe. But as time went on, I started to receive messages, and it happened in different moments. You know, when I would score against a team, I would receive some hate messages. When, you know, I had a bad game, I'd receive some hate messages. So just with the access and social media platforms becoming more prevalent and more aggressively used by the youth, I think people use that as a shield and a barrier to spew hate. And it's sad. Players go through it all the time, but, you know, something needs to change. These conversations need to happen.
13: And I want to talk about that change or the potential for it in a second. But what struck me in the documentary was the candid nature of the sort of the way in which the players who had experienced this were so open about the degree to which it affected them. I think there's this instinct to like dismiss it because it's online. Like, mine doesn't even compare, but I get told that all the time. Just ignore it. You know, I'm pretty good at doing that. But again, like, it's not the same, particularly when it's racially motivated, I imagine. Like, how does it affect you?
14: I mean, it hurts. You know, it's the one word you can say. It really hurts because, you know, as players, as humans, you want the best for society, you know, and players have a platform to, you know, obviously show their talents, you know, represent their country, but they also have a platform to inspire and create belief. And to think people who you are trying to instill these things in would come back and now hurt you for moments in sport is, you know, it seems very, you know, I don't know, like soft, like it feels very minimal, you know, like they're humans. And I think that's one thing that people forget about these athletes, that, you know, they see them on TV, they see them performing and scoring goals, but, you know, there are humans behind a last name and a jersey name. It's sad. It's sad, Rick.
12: I think it's important as well to point out that the players understand that being in the public eye means that they're going to be the target of scrutiny and criticism, and they accept that. It's part of the job.
14: Of course.
12: However, a line is crossed, again, in the opinion of the players I've talked to, when they receive death threats online, when they're targeted by, you know, gamblers who have lost money on games, and when they're targeted because of the color of their skin. These are, you know, it's crossing a line, and they're calling it out.
13: So let me follow up with you on that note, Rick, because a large part of the focus, and as you just said earlier, the motivation for you is, like, how does this change? Like, what level of accountability is there, either with the social media companies, the platforms themselves, or the government? This is a very active discussion right now. I can tell you, here in Ottawa, they just introduced legislation that is primarily aimed, though, at kids, right, in the intersection of kids on social media. What's your impression right now of, like, accountability on this issue?
12: Well, the social media companies, and I reached out to X and to Meta, the company that owns Instagram. X did not respond to repeated requests for comment. I did talk to Meta, and it was interesting. I spoke to them about 3-4 weeks ago, and first off, they had a million questions for me. Mm-hmm. Who have you quoted in the story? Can we see all the messages? Is this going to be on CTV or TSN? They really wanted to understand the scope of this story. And then they declined an interview and sent a statement. And in the statement, they pointed out that there are functions within Instagram, like hidden words, so that the people who are targeted can, you know, prevent others from messaging them. But that doesn't solve the problem. It's not holding people accountable for posting these sorts of messages. And to me, like, I really wonder if our government in Canada is okay with this. And if it's not okay with these kinds of messages being sent to people, then why not do something about it? In England, for instance, in the documentary, we point out that there's a special unit of the police force that can actually go to social media companies and say, we'd like to see the IP addresses for the people who've sent these messages. In Canada, there's a step in between. A police force has to get a warrant to be able to go over a production order, to go to the social media companies to get that information. So is it worth having a conversation at a national level about whether we need to make it easier for the police, again, not being the thought police or censoring people, but just finding a way to make it a little easier to go down the road of holding accountability?
13: It's an interesting...
14: You don't want to mute the players' voices. You don't want them to feel like they can't express themselves because they're going to receive hate, because for me, that's a way for them to, you know, deal with mental health, you know, being able to show their hobbies, showing the things they're into, and not be criticized every single time and hate spewing at them. So, you know, there needs to be accountability, but we don't need to, like, mute freedom of thought, you know what I mean?
13: Yeah, let me just follow up with you on that, because I think, like, when the government first tried, the last government, to introduce legislation to kind of, you know, guard against hate speech online and try to navigate that entire thing, it actually devolved into a political debate around free speech. That was the nexus of the politics of it. And ultimately what they came back with just last week is a very different bill in a number of different respects. It's not as wide in scope. I'm wondering your perspective, Tissaint, on that debate, and like, if politicians, you know, they watch this show for sure, like, maybe as opposed to other things, like, if you had the chance to tell them something about this right now, what would you say?
14: I mean, is hate acceptable? Is racism acceptable? If you had kids of, you know, was a minority, black, you know, would you like if racism was spewed at them in moments of where they're trying to express themselves, in moments when they're trying to represent their country? That would be my question, you know, like, what would you want? What would you feel if these things happened to you? And I think if you try to put yourself in these players' shoes, in these people's shoes, in my shoes, during these moments and the things that I've experienced over my career, I think you would try to find a way to hold people accountable for their words and their actions to a certain degree. You know, it's obviously hard to change people's opinions, but that would be what I would say to those individuals.
13: Final question to you, same one, Rick, your message to politicians and in particular the government about acting on this.
12: I couldn't put it better than Toss. You know, when we do our reporting, Vashi, I mean, one of the things that we look for is, like, what's the right thing to do, right? And we try to follow that instinct as journalists. What's in the public interest? What's the right thing to do? And if I was talking to politicians about this subject, I'd say what Toss said, and I'd also say, what's the right thing to do for our country? Who do we want to be? Do we want to be a place where we're allowing people to send racist messages and death threats with no accountability and say that that's in the best interest of free speech? Or do we want to hold people more accountable for sending messages like that and say that is not who we are?
11: That's Rick Westhead, TSN senior correspondent, and Tissaint Ricketts, a retired Canadian professional soccer player.
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15: Good afternoon. Happy Canada Day. 13 North, you have a pinch from Highway 40 through until just before boarding the Back River Bison Bridge, and then brake tapping as you merge for the 640 West. Both sides of the 640 sticky as you try to head up the 15, more so on the eastbound side from before Grand Allée. Met West, pretty solid from before Lac-Etzie as of Kelb to St. Croix. They were doing mobile maintenance earlier on the westbound side. I suspect they are now located eastbound just after Lac-Etzie, even though I don't see them on the jam cams. That's why it's slow from the Laurentian Otter interchange. Prior to that, from the Dakary Circle over to the Stinson exit, northbound side of the expressway, Côte St. Catherine to the top at a slower pace, southbound off the top to the end of the Jean Talon entrance, 25 minutes outbound Lafontaine, down the 25 from Sherbrooke, cut it in half via Sudigny East. Heads up, incident 10 east before the weigh station. 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I'm Mark Shalhoub. Your next CJAD 800 traffic report at 1.
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30: Hi, Vashi.
11: How's it going?
30: Good. It's always nice to be here.
11: Oh, well, I'm very happy to hear that. It's nice to have you here. We've been listening a lot on the political end of things to a bit of a debate about following an announcement last week that Prime Minister made with David Eby out in British Columbia about buying up condos, turning them into affordable housing. It sort of reinvigorated this conversation about who can and can't enter into the market and when right the when might the right time be. So I thought we'd put the question to you. What sorts of things should you be thinking about or looking at from a numbers perspective to try and figure out if like this is the right time for you to buy or just stay renting?
30: Yeah, you know, like, it's funny, that whole thing with the purchasing condos. I mean, there's clearly a problem with affordability, and obviously government is trying to make amends to do so. And I guess the question you want to ask yourself is, you know, is it a good time to buy or is it to stay renting? But I always feel the best question in light of this is what is the best way for me to achieve my financial goals? Cause I think there are, Vashi, a lot of benefits to owning, but at the same time, I'm not, you know, there's also benefits to, if, as you say, maybe stay renting. But, you know, it is part of the cornerstone of financial planning. You want to own a house. You want to create some equity. You want every mortgage payment goes in towards, you know, ultimately owning that house. And how you get there, I think there's a number of routes. But, you know, the good news is I think the government has put in, some excellent savings plan like that. That first home savings account, I think is just fabulous, right?
11: So tell me how that works. Just tell us how that works.
30: Very simply, it is a hybrid somewhere between an RSP and a TFSA. You actually make a contribution of up to $8,000 per year, and you get to deduct that as very similar to an RSP. The money then accumulates tax-free to ultimately towards the purchase of your home. And when you do use that money towards the purchase of the home, there's no taxation implications. And I think for many young Canadians, I think that's the sort of the first go-to if you want to sort of, if the goal is, I want that house, that's sort of the first go-to. The second one that I think is really important is the RSP home buyers plan. And, they've made some changes to it. You can take out up to $60,000 of your RSPs effectively tax free at that particular moment. Although there is a payback mechanism in here that a lot of people may or may not be aware of. So a couple potentially, $60,000 per person, could have $120,000 towards a down payment. However, they do have to pay back 1/15 of it each year. So let's say you took out $30,000 from your RSP home buyers plan. Oh, sorry, first time home buyers plan, I should say, because those are some of the rules around it. You would have to pay back $2,000 per year for the next 15 years, basically replenishing your RSP. And if you don't pay that back, then there would be a penalty. Effectively, the $2,000 would be added onto your income. But it is a great way to have a down payment. And then there's the tax-free savings account, which, you know, is my personal favorite. Lots of flexibility. It can, you know, tax-free growth and no repayment obligations. And so some kind of combination of these three is sort of the way to approach potentially first-time home ownership. And, you know, I guess we all always get asked, what's the best strategy? And I think, here's a common one. Max out the first home savings account. Look at your RSPs. Consider contributing to those if you're in that high tax bracket. And then use TFSAs for additional flexibility. I think those are that's sort of a strategy that would be fairly common that someone could take advantage of.
11: So the question I have for you, and I think this reflects more like people who live in particular where in big urban centers where it is just so expensive outside, you know, condo prices have now gone down, somewhat in big centers, but like buying a home, let's say in Toronto feels almost impossible, I think, for most people if they're looking at their first purchase. Is there ever a time where like it's fine to just like, it makes like financial sense to just rent forever? Like is that, I know we just have this ethos in this country that you've got to own and like, you know, it's the most important thing is to say you own a home, but like, is that really financially necessary in the long term?
30: Yeah, and you know, well, like in New York, no one owns anything, right? Everyone's a renter. And I think there are some situations where renting makes sense, and I think it surprises people. So one is scenario is very high prices. Like Toronto's an expensive place to buy a detached home. It's over $1 million. So here's the math. Let's say you were renting an apartment for $2,500 a month, but ownership costs you $5,000 a month, you know, with property taxes, maintenance. I don't have to get into all the cost of owning a home. I'm sure you're familiar with it. But that additional $2,500, the difference there, invested consistently for decades, renting may outperform the outcome, and it might create superior events if you're disciplined, if you took the actual difference and invested it. Because, you know, historically, real estate grows at around 4%. The stock market in certain sectors grows between, you know, 10 and 12% over a period of time. And I think that's like, if you look at that, if you look at the sheer numbers, forget the emotion, because the emotion is, I want to own a house.
11: Yeah.
30: Right? That's normal. And that's a scenario. The other scenario would be when it makes sense. You know, a lot of, talk about career mobility. A lot of young professionals may start out in a major city and they may get a transfer or an opportunity in another city. So if you're owning, suddenly you have to sell the house. You have to, you know, there's all sorts of, you know, there's land transfer tax, there's real estate fees, there's legal fees. All these things are avoided if you're renting. And then there's the cash flow stress. How many times have I heard someone say I'm house poor, right? You've heard that.
11: Yeah. It's expensive to run a house.
30: Yes, it is. And I always found I knew I was a homeowner when the air conditioning went.
11: Right.
30: You know, there was several thousand dollars invisible to the human eye, totally. But absolutely essential, especially, you know, and it always breaks Thor's time, of course. But yeah, so let's say you are house poor and suddenly you don't have money to contribute to your RSPs, to any emergency fund, and just to enjoy life in general, maybe to, you know, go out for dinner once a month or something like that. You know, then the decision is maybe it's better to rent or wait till there's a more opportune situation for you to become involved with home ownership. And, you know, it isn't always the best thing to own. You know, you want to own real estate to become, well, a lot of Canadians have done very well with real estate and they've become financially secure, but others have done very well renting and investing the difference. And I think the goal, Vashi, between you and I, is financial security, not necessarily ownership.
11: Good. That's very clear. Thank you. Thanks, John. Mm-hmm. Appreciate it as always.
30: My pleasure.
11: Have a great day. 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Every Tuesday he comes to give us some advice in our Money Talk segment. If you have any questions for John that you'd like me to put to him, you can text me anytime. 71010 is the number to text.
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12: Good afternoon, it's 1 o'clock. I'm Jason Mayoff with a CTV News Update. A heat warning and a severe thunderstorm watch are in effect. It's 28 downtown, but it feels like 37. Weather details in minutes. Here's what's making news right now. Today is Canada Day and Moving Day. It's also the deadline to sign the Kuzma trade agreement, and Ivan Demidov signs a long-term contract with the Canadiens. For the latest from the CJAD 800 Traffic Center, here's Mark Chaloux.
13: Couple of stalls, 136 / Villemurray West near Fort. The right lane is blocked, protected by the ministry. 40 West, Tecan West, start of the Chemin Saint-Marie exit, a towing operation. Can't miss it, flashing lights, slow it down. The Carry North busy over the top half, southbound in the Jean Talon sector. Met East, a pinch from the Decarie Circle, the start of the Stinson exit, then from Lac-Cadzie to Saint-Laurent, where on the flip side, it starts to slow for you all the way to Saint-Croix. Outbound Lafontaine, 20 minutes down the 25 from Sherbrooke, 6 via Soudigny East. Lafontaine is always 2 inbound, 1 outbound. Well, Victoria is 1 per direction at the bridge all day, weekend type mode. 13 north, feeling it from the 40 until you get on the Back River Bisson Bridge and merging for the 640 west, and still a little slow in the ramp, 640 east and west for the 15 north. 30 minutes into Canada at L'École, 15 a pop at Highgate Springs and Champlain. 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
12: In the news, this is Canada Day, and there are celebrations going on around the country, including in Montreal, and the main celebration in Ottawa. Mark Miller, the Minister of Canadian Identity and Culture, spoke at today's event.
0: But let no one mistake our mild manner for weakness. We kneel for nobody. And in the face of pressures, we do not stand smaller, we stand more united, more determined, more Canadian than ever.
12: Today is also moving day in Quebec, and whether you're out celebrating or changing homes, officials are warning you about the heat. The humidity will make the forecasted high of 32 degrees feel more like 43. Stay hydrated, keep cool in the shade or an air-conditioned place when you can, and take it slowly. Today is also the deadline to renew the CUSMA trade pact between Canada, the U.S., and Mexico. CTV's Matt Scooby reports.
4: Representatives of all three are expected to hold talks virtually today to discuss if they'll be extending the agreement for another 16 years. If it is not renewed, the deal will remain in place, but will be subject to an annual review for up to a decade. If it is not extended by that mark, the deal will then expire. U.S. President Donald Trump has called the current arrangement irrelevant, and Washington is expected to allow today's deadline to pass without renewal.
12: And we are just getting some breaking news about CUSMA. The United States Trade Representative says the U.S. is not renewing the Canada-U.S.-Mexico agreement in its current form. In a post on social media, the department says the trade agreement will stay in place as the United States continues to negotiate with Canada and Mexico. At a sports note, Habs forward Ivan Demidov has signed an 8-season, $73 million contract extension with the Montreal Canadiens. Demidov, who's 20, scored 19 goals and got 43 assists in 82 games last season, his first full season in the NHL. He added 3 goals and 6 assists in 19 games during the playoffs. 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We have a heat warning in effect along with a severe thunderstorm watch that can produce wind gusts causing damage, hail, torrential rain, possible tornadoes, increasing cloudiness this afternoon with a chance of showers and a possible severe thunderstorm, the high 32, the humidex 43. Partly cloudy with a chance of showers or a severe thunderstorm this evening, the low 24, and a mix of sun and cloud tomorrow, a chance of showers or a thunderstorm in the afternoon, the high 32, the humidex 44. It's 28 downtown, but it feels like 37. For all the news during the day, stream us on your smart speaker. Just say play CJAD 800. 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
11: The federal government has introduced long-promised legislation, the third version of it actually, aimed at countering the harms of the online world for kids in particular. Their solution this time is to come up with a set of safety standards that social media companies will have to subscribe to. If they don't meet those standards, then they will be sanctioned, and kids also cannot access their platform. If they do meet them, then the kids under 16 can actually go on the social media companies platforms. We don't know what the companies are. We don't know what those standards will be. We do know that there'll be a regulator set up to make those determinations and ultimately enforce the rules as well. My interview with the minister in charge of all of this, though, Mark Miller, he's the culture and identity minister, started off by me asking whether there is actual evidence that the type of thing that they are prescribing and introducing, so a ban of sorts, if there is evidence that it will work.
14: Well, we have experience in countries such as Australia that a ban, one, sends a signal that we're serious about making sure that platforms are being responsible, and two, the science that says that the more people are exposed, kids are exposed at a young age, the worse it is for their brains. I'm not pretending and sitting here that this is perfect. And the efficiency and efficacy of the bill is super important, but we pass lots of laws in Parliament that people don't necessarily comply with, which is why we need a compliance regime. And more importantly, a part of this bill that is crucial to reducing the harms that kids in particular, but everyone is exposed to. So this bill does two things. It does put in effect a moratorium for kids getting social media accounts under 16. But importantly, it puts platforms on notice that they have to act responsibly, which they haven't been doing up to now, to take off harmful content within 24 hours. Secondly, to protect kids and to act responsibly, plus comply with our disclosure regime, which will force them to tell us what they are doing online, what their safety guidelines are, so we have platforms that are safe by design.
11: So there's a lot to unpack there. I do want to start on the first part, though. The question I had about why it works or not, and I understand you've said frequently, like, the goal isn't to be perfect, don't make it the enemy of progress. I understand that. But I do think it's important to figure out, like, if you're telling parents it's going to be effective to even any degree, what degree is that? And when you point to the case of Australia, actually their own commission shows that the vast majority of kids under 16 remain on at least one social media platform even after the ban came into effect. So again, like, are you sure? Do you have any evidence to show beyond the Australian case, which I don't think shows that this will work and actually keep kids safer?
14: Well, I think given the state of social media platforms, we owe it to parents in Canada, we owe it to kids that we have to try. The evidence coming out of Australia certainly shows at best 50-50, even less effective. That's preliminary evidence.
11: Shows 70. Shows 70.
14: At the same time, it is preliminary. It's data that they started their moratorium in December, and the data dates, I believe, from April or May. So preliminary, and they have a commission that is working on perfecting this. This is not a perfect science, but we know that we have to try, and we know we have to send a signal to platforms that they need to comply with the safety by design features, which will make kids' experience in Australia, in this case, in Europe, has made their experiences better and will make kids' experience online better. Should kids get around the ban? And heaven knows I got cigarettes when they were prohibited when I was young. But it wasn't a reason not to put warning labels and prevent kids from getting them. So too with this. We have to make sure that people are and platforms are on notice, and parents feel that they have the support of the federal government to tell their kids and have those conversations with their kids about their use of social media platforms, which is extremely important.
11: So do you think that this legislation as it exists right now does put those platforms on notice? And I ask because a lot of what you just described is left to the regulatory period and left to the regulatory body itself after the legislation passes. So you say that it's going to have, let's say, age verification or safety standards. We don't actually know at this point what those safety standards are or how a regulator would enforce them. Did you leave too much up to regulation to actually put those companies on notice?
14: If you look in the bill, Vashi, there are some clear criteria that need to be set in certain instances, making sure that safety by design features are within the platform's architecture is key. We will need a commission to have a dialogue with industry to make sure that they are complying and are showing us their architecture, their design plans, and their safety plans, so that in some cases we may exempt some platforms from the ban under 16. This is something that is evolving. Canada is catching up to countries that we consider to be our peers. 5 to 10 years in some cases are we behind, and that's something that we have to realize as a country, be quite honest, that we are catching up to things. But we know in the countries where we have had these design features into the social media platforms, the kids' experience is markedly better, and that's what we're aiming for.
11: To be clear, like, the reason we're behind is because the Liberal government you were a part of previously promised in 2019 to usher this through the legislative process and ultimately didn't. Now it's taken over a year to actually introduce this bill. And my understanding is, and there was confusion actually when you announced it, that the ban won't even take effect immediately after the bill gets royal assent. So when it comes to parents who are watching right now and wondering, like, is this government going to come through for me and make things safer for my kids? Can you assure them that you will, given that history?
14: So two things. We fully expect the moratorium to come into force when the law comes into force, with a number of social media platforms that are the obvious suspects in this case. And when it comes to making sure that this is effective, that we can get the commission up and running in time, Prime Minister and I had this conversation about making sure that we could get this up and running within 18 months, and that's what we will expect to happen. And that's
11: still 2 years away. If you look through, let's say in the best case scenario, it takes 6 months because the House is going to rise, right? Then you're not going to come back until September. The legislation has to be debated. Yes, you have a majority. You'll get it through. Then you've got another 18 months. Like, that's still an additional 2 years. This was originally promised in 2019, with all due respect.
14: So again, the ban would come into effect whether the commission
11: is fully
14: set up or not.
11: But it can't be enforced without, what is a ban without enforcement at that point?
14: Well, you would absolutely be breaching the law, and I would be a dangerous game of chicken to play for platforms to say the commission is not set up, therefore they can't fine us. I wouldn't encourage anyone to do that, and it will be a phased approach. It wouldn't be everything starts at month 18, and with respect to banned entities, fully expect them to happen at coming into force. As to the delay, well, there's plenty of blame to go around. As you know, Parliament was sclerotic for a number of years in our minority. We did also, in some iterations of the bill, get some elements wrong. I would say humbly that we overshot in some cases, and we're trying to solve for too many things. This is a much more tightly, surgically drafted bill, and it deals with making sure the platforms are responsible for the content that they disseminate with respect to seven categories of blatantly obvious stuff that they should have been filtering in the first place.
11: You've been on the receiving end, as I listened to the press conference around this, of a lot of questions about whether or not, if you get pushback from the Trump administration, since they have pushed back on so many things involving big tech, you know, would this be something that you could trade away? And you were pretty insistent that, you know, kid safety and stuff to do with that is not something that your government would consider trading away. There is evidence, though, that you have traded other stuff away in this space, like what's happening with the CRTC ruling on big streamers, like what happened with the DST. Why should we believe in this case your government will do something differently?
14: Look, kids just aren't on the bargaining table. Hard stop. I would say the same thing for the U.S. If you look at the way the U.S. administration is dealing with a number of pieces of legislation that is going through their houses, they too, I would humbly suggest, do care absolutely about American kids who are suffering much of the same damage that Canadian kids are suffering. So I am hopeful, but I'm entirely assured that we'll be focusing on kids. The issues in and around some of the other matters that we were discussing are ones that I won't be discussing publicly, but clearly there's a difference between how money is distributed within an industry and the desire to protect kids. And I would also say that platforms, not to put words in their mouth, are taking a different approach to this. We are getting assurances that this is their approach to this. They want to study the law, but it is neutral to somewhat positive.
11: So fair point. You know, we reached out to all the platforms, and certainly the reaction isn't what it was a number of years ago during the first iteration of the bill. When you said, though, that you wouldn't comment on the other stuff, I mean, you are the lead when it comes to the decision from the CRTC and the direction that the Globe and Mail has reported that you have given them to basically back off what the Online Streaming Act mandated them to do. I think it's fair to ask, like, why your government has capitulated on something and created, like, sort of an environment where you seem to be okay with advantaging American companies over what's required of Canadian companies at a time where you're also telling Canadians you're going to do everything to defend their interests against a power that, you know, we have been too dependent on and that, in fact, was a weakness of ours.
2: The answer is coming up after a short break. That's our interview with the Minister of Identity and Culture, Mark Miller, who is charged with bringing through legislation to ban social media for kids. The rest of our conversation about what the government is and isn't willing to do vis-a-vis trade negotiations with the U.S. is next. Stay right there.
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3: We're seeing slowdowns now. Northbound 13 volume there starting at the T-Can runs up to the Bisson Bridge. Also delays for northbound the Carry from Queen Mary up to the top. Southbound the Carry delays as well from the top to Van Horn for southbound 15. You are losing a little bit of time between Nuns Island and the Champlain. On the westbound side of the Met, volume there, same Michel back to the Carry. Eastbound side of the T-Can, also delays between Curly S and Stinson on the eastbound side of the Met. Southbound 25, you are losing time between Sherbrooke and the tunnel. 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
11: As the sitting of the House of Commons comes to a close, the government says they passed more than 20 pieces of legislation, largely focused, they say, on addressing the economy and also issues around crime. I started my interview off with the government House Leader, Steve McKinnon, on the former, so the economy in particular. And I asked him what evidence his government has that the focus on the economy is working, when, in contrast, we have the governor of the Bank of Canada saying, quote, based on the data we have to date, the economy is weak.
32: Well, the let's start with inflation and start with the Bank of Canada. We've been over 18 months now inside the target range for inflation for the Bank of Canada. Interest rates have stabilized. The OECD projects that Canada will lead the G7 in growth. We have increased business investment. I, as Transport Minister Vashi, track canary in the coal mine indicators, and we're seeing business investment, a lot of bulk movements. We had a record year at the Port of Vancouver in terms of volumes. and those keep going up. I'm very, very encouraged by some of the signs we're seeing in the economy. As you can tell, we're approving projects now, a major port project in Montreal, major mine in Quebec, and I'll give a little preview. We'll be approving some more in the very, very near future. So I think there are a lot of indicators and a lot of reasons to be very optimistic about Canada's economy.
11: So a lot to unpack there, and I look forward to seeing what projects you are going to approve. And I want to ask about those major projects in a moment, because I know they're a key focus for your government in the development of the economy. Yep. But when you flag some of the statistics that you did, business investment, for example, according to Statistics Canada, in fact, business investment has been on the decline for the last five quarters. That's not, you know, just a blip. That's a trend. And that is also when your government has put in place some very clear incentives for the private sector to do the opposite. I'm not taking away from the impact that the trade war is having, clearly, but you're, you know, trying to tell Canadians that you focus on the economy, it's going to grow at a rapid rate. It is flatlined. There is no growth. Best case scenario, you're flatlining. You've also got two quarters of contraction.
32: Last quarter, we had a 10% increase in equipment and machinery investment in business. And again,
11: but not overall,
32: a lot of indicators. We're seeing very, very robust volumes on our transportation networks. That's always a very, very good sign for what's coming to the coming in the economy. And look, we know, Vashi, that there are cost of living issues. You know, we saw the spike, obviously, in gas prices here lately. Let's hope that comes down quickly, especially over the summer traveling months. And we've put in place a succession of measures to mitigate the impacts of the cost of living, of food increases. We've lowered income taxes, lowered the GST for first-time home buyers. We've done a lot of targeted things to help people through what we know is a turbulent economic time. We know there are vulnerable Canadians, and we've been here to help them. I think we've established that we've been very responsive on that front.
11: I'm not trying to say that you aren't responsive in particular, you know, with the grocery benefit, for example, or the GST credit and increase to the GST credit. Or I'm not also trying to tell the audience that you're not doing anything. What I am asking and challenging you on, with great respect, Minister, is this picture that you're painting, that your government is responsible for creating this sort of supercharged economy, when the data does not back it up. It does not appear to be a true claim.
32: Well, there are obviously two things, important things to retain here. Number one, we are seeing very encouraging signs that our trade diversification agenda is working. The Prime Minister came back from the G7 with $5 billion of commitments just on the critical minerals front. We're seeing investment commitments from all over the world. We've been rated the number one destination for infrastructure investment in the world. So, you know, Canada has a lot of reasons to be confident. The other part of that, though, is we are in a trade war. It has hit our auto sector very hard. It has hit our steel industry very hard. It has hit the aluminum sector hard, and forestry, which is so important to so many communities in Canada, including my own, is an industry that's really been suffering under, you know, what is crippling and unjustified tariffs. We're standing up for Canada against those things.
11: And certainly you do have a strategy, and I hear you as you describe it, right? And it sounds really good. I think that, you know, the reason I challenge you on the data is not just because there's ups and downs, because it provides a proof point to some very, very specific and lofty promises that your government has made. Even when you talk about, as you describe it, the success of the diversification strategy. Yes, as a portion of our exports, you know, there's a marginal difference in the amount we're sending outside the United States. But every analysis I've seen of it is that it's due to entirely gold and the price of gold. And if you subtract that, it's actually a decrease in exports elsewhere of around 3% in the last quarter I could find data for. Is there really evidence that the strategies you're talking about are working? Like, why do you use your government continue to sort of insist that everything is okay when it really, you know, again, the data is not supporting that?
32: Well, Vashi, I could take you through any month's worth of data and there'll be a bright spot. This month it might be gold, and by the way, gold is part of our economy. A lot of people employed in mining gold in Canada. We're one of the world leaders in gold mining, and that's one of our key industries. So it surely doesn't not count that gold is having a moment. Next month it may be something else. We are continuing to see a lot of bright spots in our economy, and we're going to continue working on those ones where we know that supports are required, where we know that they're up against some literal trade winds, and we're going to put together an economic strategy that has Canada in control of its own destiny, making our own choices, building up the industries that we're targeting, and providing opportunity for people.
11: That's the government's House leader, Steve McKinnon, talking about what he says the government is doing to grow the economy and to counter some of the tough impacts of the cost of living. We found out today, for example, that in the month of May, Statistics Canada says the rate of inflation was 3.2%, and food inflation is rising at a pace outside of the overall or more headline rate of inflation. Pierre Poilievre, the leader of the Federal Conservatives, stepped up to the microphone this morning to blame the government for that.
0: Mr. Carney, my message to you is we do not need any more excuses. You promised affordable food. You promised a growing economy. You delivered a recession and inflation. You did this, Mr. Carney, with your policy of doubling the deficit that Justin Trudeau left behind, thus bidding up the cost of everything, by increasing the industrial carbon tax six times higher than the one Trudeau left behind, a tax that drives up the cost of everything that goes into building a home or growing food.
11: So a couple of things to talk about there.

0: fact-checking the opposition, the House Leader of the Conservatives, Andrew Scheer, will join the program. But as far as a fact-check here goes as well, there are, according to Statistics Canada, some exogenous factors that are contributing to the price of food in particular. So they singled out tomatoes, which are 45.2% higher last month than they were a year before. StatsCan says that that was caused because of poor growing conditions in Mexico, coupled with a, quote, reduction in planted acreage following the implementation of U.S. tariffs. So tariffs having an impact on that. We know that also the cost of fuel is leading to big time the rate of inflation increase. It's 33% higher in May of this year than it was in May of last year due to what's going on in Iran. There are things that the government is doing, of course, that add, for example, to the cost of food packaging. But there, you know, other than that's not the main factor, according to the economic analysis that we can read, that there are some exogenous factors like weather, like American tariffs, and in particular in the month of May, like the cost of gas and fuel and oil because of what was going on in the Iran war in the Strait of Hormuz. Now, as you heard me question the government, there are also a lot of things that deserve questioning in the way that they're framing it. But both sides certainly deserve a fact check on this issue.
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3: Good afternoon. It's 1:30. I'm Jason Mayoff with a CTV News update. The U.S. is not renewing the Canada-U.S.-Mexico trade agreement in its current form, but the American trade representative says the deal will stay in place as the United States continues to negotiate with Canada and Mexico. This decision triggers annual reviews for up to a decade, at which point, if there's no extension, it would expire. Health experts are warning you to be careful moving or celebrating Canada Day in the heat. We're expecting a high of 33 today with a Humidex up to 43. You're being advised to limit alcohol consumption because it increases dehydration and raises the risk of heat stroke. And the Canadians have signed Ivan Demidov to a long-term contract. The 20-year-old is getting an 8-year, $73 million deal. Demidov led all NHL rookies with 62 points last season and finished second in Calder Trophy voting. For more news, go to ctvnewsmontreal.ca. And with the latest from the CJAD 800 Traffic Center, here's Lauren Glazer.
4: Good afternoon, Jason. We do have delays on the westbound side of the 20. The volume there starting at Ongrini, running out to Norman. Northbound the Carry volume as well. Queen Mary up to the top. Some volume southbound the Carry now from the top to Van Horn. Eastbound side of the TCAN has some volume as well. Curtly S running out to Stinson on the eastbound side of the Met. Some slowdown southbound 25. Sherbrooke to the tunnel off and on volume westbound Met between St. Michel and a problem. It's after Christophe Colomb. More volume on the westbound Met between Lacadie and DeCarry. 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Traffic and trends at every 15 minutes on CJAD 800. 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
3: The Dormevu Weather Center forecast. We have a heat warning in effect along with a severe thunderstorm watch that can produce wind gusts causing damage, hail, torrential rain, possible tornadoes. Increasing cloudiness this afternoon with a chance of showers and a possible severe thunderstorm. The high 32, the humidex 43. Partly cloudy with a chance of showers or a severe thunderstorm this evening. The low 24. And a mix of sun and cloud tomorrow. Chance of showers or a thunderstorm in the afternoon. The high 32, the humidex 44. It's 27 downtown, but it feels like 37. 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
7: For this next story, we're going to head over to the wonderful Southwest Ontario city of London. The London Health Sciences Centre has announced the largest ever clinical trial looking into quote-unquote poop pills to improve immunotherapy for lung cancer. It's called FMT, fecal microbiota or biota transplant. We'll get the correct pronunciation there in a moment. Essentially, it gives cancer patients carefully screened gut microbes from healthy donors. And researchers have said for nearly half of the people who are actually diagnosed with lung cancer, immunotherapy can slow the disease but not stop it. They're hopeful that this technology might be able to change that. Dr. Saman Malecki is a translational immuno-oncology scientist at the London Health Sciences Center, and he's with us live on the line right now. Hi, doctor. Pleasure to welcome you to our show. Thank you so much for making the time.
8: Hi, Rashif. Thanks for having me.
7: So I tried my best there to kind of explain the broad strokes, but maybe I'll get it from the expert here. Explain to us basically what this clinical trial is aimed at doing.
8: Thank you. I think you did actually a wonderful job. So this clinical trial, here we are trying to help correct the microbiome problem that most cancer patients have. A lot of cancer patients, because cancer is a chronic condition, if you look at their microbiome, they don't look pretty healthy anymore, so which is common for a lot of diseases. So the aim here is that if we replace that microbiome, and that now the new microbiome can help activate their immune system, because the gut is an organ where you have also the largest composition of immune cells there, and there is this constant interaction with the bacteria in the gut and the immune system. Now, that's why that is important, because the patients we're treating in this trial, lung cancer patients, they're getting as part of their treatment immunotherapy. And immunotherapy is a kind of drug that works through activation of the immune system. It doesn't directly hit cancer cells. It actually goes through the immune system. Now imagine a scenario where we help those immune cells perform better because we change the microbiome. The microbiome talks to the immune system, makes the immune system perform better. And now you're giving the immune system a drug that pushes its activity even further against cancer. And you're hoping that would actually be helpful to our patients to improve their outcome and survival.
7: So in the absence of this, how successful is immunotherapy in treating lung cancer?
8: So immunotherapy has been a game changer for a lot of cancers, including lung cancer. If you go maybe over a decade ago, we didn't have these drugs, and it was very difficult to treat these patient populations with chemo alone. And now we know with immunotherapy, we can help more patients. But still, we have over half of these patients do not really respond or benefit from these treatments. And these are treatments that come with side effects. They are actually quite expensive, especially in a single-payer system that we have in Canada. The patients don't necessarily pay out of their pocket. It actually comes from the provinces. So we need to do everything that we can to improve the outcome of these patients, first to help the patient, but also to improve the survival, because we also know that the highest burden of cost is the end-of-life cost for cancer patients. And these are advanced metastatic cancer patients. So now if we change the microbiome, we are hoping that we are extending the life of the patients and make these drugs better.
7: And tell us a bit about the scope of the clinical trial, how it will work, how long before you start to be able to ascertain some results.
8: Okay, that's a great question. So this is the largest ever clinical trial in this setting in Canada. And I can tell you that it is the largest clinical trial of using healthy donor FMT with immunotherapy in the world, in fact. So it is in a randomized setting. So it means there is going to be two groups of patients. One group of patients will receive what we call the standard of care treatment. They're just getting their normal drug for cancer treatment. And the other arm, which is the experimental arm, will get the FMT pills on top of the standard of care treatment. So to have this number of patients, which is 160 patients overall, you need many, many sites across Canada to come in and participate to have enough patients. So we will do this trial with the help of Canadian Cancer Trials Group, or CCTG. That's our partner in this trial. And what we will do is that we will activate many sites across the country. And our hope is that to open this trial by the end of this year or beginning of next year to put the first patient on the trial. Right now we are going through developing the protocol. Then we have to apply to Health Canada, which is a regulatory body in the country, to give us permission to start the trial and then activate each site and then enroll patients into the trial. So it will take a little bit of time for us. And we are hoping after we open the trial, hopefully in about 2 year time, two and a half year time, we have all the patients on the trial. And then we will follow the patients for about a year and a half or 2 years to just see how the survival outcome is. And then we also along the way are getting clinical samples from the patients, including blood and stool, that allows us to understand how the immune system changed after FMT in the experimental group compared to the control group, and how also the microbiome changed, because we have done trials in the past in melanoma and lung cancer and other cancers, including kidney cancer with FMT, and have shown that it's very important for the patients to be able to not only have a change in their microbiome, but also be able to retain this microbiome over time. So we will follow up the patients over time for about 1 year in their microbiome analysis to just see how the treatment has shifted the microbiome and how durable that shift was in the patients who are responding, which is going to allow us to understand the science of the microbiome therapy even better.
7: And you sort of said a little bit about this, but at what stage of the progression of the disease will the patients be? Is it all the same or will that vary?
8: Yeah, that's a great question. So these are all advanced patients, so or that at the stage of metastatic or unresectable. That means we can't really cut the tumor out anymore, or the tumor has spread to different parts of the body in the patients. Often it can be in the brain, in the liver, other places. So. And then at that point, these patients are in the advanced setting. So you're normally treating them with a non-curative intent. So you're just treating to extend life as much as you can and improve their condition. So, but one key point here is that we are treating the patients in the first line setting, meaning they have advanced disease, but they must have not received any treatment for this particular issue they have before we give them the FMT. We want to give them the FMT first, activate their immune system, and then treat them and see hopefully if we can improve their outcomes.
7: And the final question I have is more broadly about lung cancer, because I read a quote from you in my colleague's article about this clinical trial where you said it's actually the cancer with the most diagnosis in the world. It's also the biggest killer in the world as well. So it's an underserved population. I didn't know that. What more should we know about sort of lung cancer and the prevalence of it right now?
8: This is a wonderful question, and thanks for asking that. That's actually a huge problem that people don't recognize or appreciate how big of a problem lung cancer is. In fact, there are more people every year that die from lung cancer than the four common epithelial cancers combined. That's like breast cancer, prostate cancer, pancreatic cancer, and colorectal, I believe. So you have the biggest number of not only diagnosis, but the biggest cancer that's out there. And as you might know, there is a bit of a stigma with lung cancer, and because of a certain group of people that got lung cancer, they were smokers, and people think, oh, they were smokers. But that doesn't mean that we should not treat this population. Plus, the other important factor here is that anybody who has lungs can get lung cancer, regardless of smoking. There are many factors that can make one person susceptible to have lung cancer, and it's a deadly disease, and it's often devastating. It's one of those cancers that affects the quality of life of the patient quite a bit. These patients often come down with quite a bit of infections that affects their life other than just the cancer itself. So it is a big problem. It is a big problem in Canada and elsewhere in the United States and other countries. And this particular population that we are treating, it's the largest subtype in all the different varieties of lung cancer.
7: Okay. I have to leave it on that note, Dr. Malecki. I appreciate you making the time today. Thank you so much.
8: Thanks for having me.
7: Thank you, Dr. Saman Malecki at the London Health Sciences Center.
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9: We have delays on the westbound side of the Met now between VO and Cary. Also delays on the eastbound side of the TCAN. They start Codely S running out to Papino on the eastbound side of the Met. Southbound 25 volume between Sherbrooke and the tunnel also delays northbound the Cary. Cuts in Loop Road to the top. Southbound the Cary volume there from the top to Van Horn also delays now on the westbound side of the 20. 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
7: The one, the only, Dan Riskin, CTV's Science and Technology Specialist, is with us live right now. Hi, Dan.
26: How are you?
7: Good. How are you?
26: I'm great.
7: Excited to be talking about near misses for asteroids versus the real craziness of the world for a few moments. So
26: yes.
7: The asteroid will miss the moon in 2032.
26: Yeah, so first of all, it's going to miss us, and that wasn't a sure thing in the beginning. So this asteroid turns up, and we see it. And a lot of people, you know, think, well, if an asteroid's coming towards Earth, it must be coming in a straight line from far away, and it's going to hit us, and so it just gets closer and closer and closer. But this is an asteroid that's in its own orbit around the sun, and when you look, you know, so we go kind of past it, not close at all. But when you follow ahead and you do the math, you can see that, oh, in a couple of years, we're going to get really close to this thing. In 2032, December 22nd of the year 2032 was this date on the calendar when, wait a second, we have this uncertainty about where it's going to be exactly, but on that day, it might hit the Earth. And so the odds of that happening initially were quite high. They were as high as, I think it was 2.3% was the peak probability it was going to hit the Earth. So people were flipping out. It was like, that's not a very good chance, 2.3%, but it's way too high, thank you, for a city-destroying asteroid, and where would it hit and all that stuff. But as we got more data on its trajectory, we were like, oh, it's not going to hit the Earth. So that was nice, but it might hit the moon. And hitting the moon sounds like it's not a big deal because we don't live on the moon, but it is. It would have been a big deal because it would have kicked up a lot of debris that would have then showered down onto all the satellites going around the Earth, and also probably made tons of shooting stars, which would have been kind of fun, but could have potentially led to some things hitting the Earth. So it was a sort of scary scenario, but the latest measurements of this thing's trajectory are such that we now can rule out that it's going to hit the moon either. It's going to pass if you picture the moon and its diameter, 6 diameters away from the moon is how close it'll be. So it's not really, really, really close, but it's close enough that the gravity of the moon is probably going to change its trajectory, and it'll have some new direction after that, and we'll see what happens. But for now, we don't have to freak out.
7: I have a really dumb question that I was thinking as you were saying that. Like, how do we know this many years in advance that it's even going to happen, like, period? Like, not exactly the particular trajectory, but just that it's going to happen.
26: Yeah, well, it's physics. And so if you know the direction it's going and you know how fast it's going and you know the trajectory that it's on and you know where the Earth is and where the moon is, you know how they're going to pull on it. And you can, with software, you can play that movie forwards. Okay, then the moon moves here and the Earth moves here. What does that do with the gravity? And you sort of play it forward in a video. And it, like a video game engine. And as you go farther and farther into the future, it becomes less and less tight in terms of how tight your predictions are, because that little bit of uncertainty that makes no difference if you're trying to predict where it's going to be in a month, you know, after, if you're playing ahead a couple of years in the video game, that little tiny bit of uncertainty creates sort of a cloud of options. And so as we get more and more data, those clouds narrow. And so we don't have a perfect guess for exactly where it's going to be, but we now know with, you know, a million to one confidence that it's not going to include the moon.
7: Well, maybe I would have known that if I didn't have AI brain fry. The subject of our next. No, I just have brain fry, period. It's not really from AI. How to avoid workplace AI brain fry. What is it and how do we avoid it?
26: There's this article in the Harvard Business Review that's getting a lot of attention that coins this new term, AI brain fry. And this is the phenomenon where you're using these tools and you're starting to get a little spring in your step and you're like, okay, I've got AI, not just like I'm using ChatGPT, but I'm actually using AI to create tools that do things for me at the office. So like I have this new thing that's actually monitoring news feeds or whatever, and I've created this little thing that runs on my computer now, and I used AI to do it. And you think that that's going to make work easier, but this is a study that looks at 1,500 people who are using AI in different ways in the workplace and asking them about whether AI is making them feel more or less burnt out. And it's not always better. You're not always less burnt out. And a lot of people are feeling more burnt out because of AI, and this, and so they're coining this term AI brain fry, and they're saying it's basically people trying to use their human brains to try to keep up with AI and getting burnt out trying to do that, and it's just changing the pace of their work. And there's some specific things that people are doing that are correlated with them answering that they're getting brain fry. One is if they're doing a bunch of different things with AI at the same time, so they have like three different AI things going on at the same time that they're looking after. If it gets any higher than that, their productivity goes down and they start to feel burnt out. But the other thing that's happening for a lot of people is that they're becoming like the manager of a bunch of AI bots. So it's like, I've created this AI thing that does this thing for me and it's really great and it saves me a ton of time, but it makes this little one mistake. So I actually have to go back and fix it. And so I'll fix that and then I'll check to see how its output looks and I'll read that and then I'll see if I need to fix it again. And so you've created this job for yourself where you're the manager of an AI bot. And that is on top of all the things that you're supposed to be doing for your job. And those are the kinds of tasks that are creeping into people's work days as they use more and more of these tools that are making them feel more burnt out.
7: Yeah, I wonder if just generally it's like, I just feel like when you find ways to do your work faster, it's not like for the rest of the time you're like, you know what, I'm just going to put my feet up. Like, yeah. It just allows you, you know what I mean? Like, it just,
26: exactly.
7: If you're more efficient, it just allows you to do more work in the same period of time, I think, which
26: yes.
7: is not a bad thing inherently, but I could see why your brain's fried.
26: It can be a bad thing inherently. It's not always, but it does. So for example, like I write this weekly email newsletter that I send out, and because of these AI tools, it's really easy for me to fix the formatting and make it look a little bit prettier. And I can use AI tools to do stuff like that. And now my focus is on writing the content, but then also making it look pretty. And so I now have two jobs instead of just the one, and I have time to do them both. But because I'm doing two tasks, that leads me towards this burnout. And so I read this article and I was like, oh, I feel seen. Like this absolutely is true for me. So now that I've sort of identified that this is a pathway to burnout, I'm like, well, maybe I should just take it down a notch. Nobody cares how it looks. It's just the content that matters. So I'll focus on that and just trying to stay in my lane for that stuff. But there is some hopeful stuff in here too, because a lot of people they feel less burnt out at work and they feel less stressed by work. And the key to doing that is that they're using AI for the boring, repetitive tasks.
7: Right.
26: So the things that, like, you know, copying and pasting those things from one spreadsheet into another, which is a thing you have to do on every Wednesday because that's just where the data come in or whatever it is, finding ways to automate those things. So for me, I have, you know, my lovely conversations with you every week, and I have other conversations with with lesser people, of course, on other shows and all these things.
7: They're wonderful
26: but
7: people.
26: They are wonderful. Every week I have to sort of keep track of where all those were and put them into a spreadsheet, for my records. And so doing that has always required me to like type them up every week, which is a boring, redundant task, but I have to do it. I have found a way to get AI to do that for me.
7: Oh.
26: It can look in my calendar and it can put it in the spreadsheet all by itself. And I have a tool now where I double click and it does it. And that's the kind of thing where AI reduces burnout. So when people look for things like that, they can be really helpful.
7: So you've got to be selective, basically,
26: yeah,
7: the way you use it.
26: Yeah, and you've got to be choosing what the task is instead of just being like, oh, I have this ability to do this new thing that I never thought about doing. Maybe I'll do that. And then you start doing it, and you're letting AI sort of take you in new directions. You have to be very methodical about what it is that you're trying to get out of AI and get AI to help you and be your assistant.
7: Sounds logical and the exact way that I view my husband. Okay, thanks, Dan. Appreciate it. Dan Riskin.
26: May you not get husband burnout.
7: Exactly. I'll get a lot of that. Dan Riskin is CTV Science and Technology Specialist.
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28: Good afternoon. It's 2 o'clock. I'm Jason Mayoff of the CTV News Update. A heat warning and a severe thunderstorm watch are in effect. It's 28 downtown, but it feels like 37. Weather details in minutes. Here's what's making news right now. The U.S. says no to renewing CUSMA as it is. Prime Minister Mark Carney speaks at Canada Day celebrations, and a founding member of the Village People has died. For the latest from the CJAD 800 Traffic Center, here's Lorne Glazer.
9: We're seeing some delays now. Northbound 13 from before the TCAN running up to the Bisson Bridge. Also delays on the westbound side of the 20 from on Grignion to Norman. Eastbound side of the TCAN delays also could lead us back to Papineau on the eastbound Met for southbound 25. You are losing some time between Sherbrooke and the tunnel. Off and on volume westbound Met, St. Michel out to the Carrie. Northbound the Carrie has delays, also Sherbrooke up to the top. Southbound the Carrie volume there from the top to Van Horn. 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Traffic and transit every 15 minutes on CJAD 800. 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
28: In the news, the United States Trade Representative Jameson Greer says the U.S. is not renewing the Canada-U.S.-Mexico Agreement on Trade in its current form. In a statement, Greer says the trade agreement will stay in place as the United States continues to negotiate with Canada and Mexico. Diamond Eisinger is a former special advisor on Canada-U.S. relations under Justin Trudeau.
29: I don't know that it will fundamentally change the next steps with the United States too significantly. We expect
8: expected, and signals were sent, for example, by the Prime Minister in recent days, that we didn't expect July 1st to suddenly bring great enthusiasm from the White House for a full renewal of the agreement, that we weren't going to essentially meet today's July 1st deadline that was set out in the agreement when it came into force years ago.
28: Today's decision by the U.S. triggers a rolling annual review for up to a decade, at which point, if no extension is agreed to, the trade agreement would expire. Today is Canada Day, with celebrations in Montreal and across the country, including the big one in Ottawa. Prime Minister Mark Carney was among the many people who spoke to the gathered crowd. He says Canada is building in the spirit of cooperative federalism to create one Canadian economy.
10: This work is born from the conviction that Canada is worth fighting for. That Canada belongs to all Canadians, that Canada's best days are yet to come.
28: Canadian astronaut Jeremy Hansen and Governor General Louise Arbour also spoke at today's ceremony. Well, it's Canada Day, but it's also Moving Day.
12: Traditionally, Canada Day in Quebec is synonymous with moving trucks lining the streets and discarded household items on sidewalks. Many leases expire at the end of June, so July 1st is when thousands of people across the province change homes. This year, Moving Day coincides with a heat wave forecast to bring temperatures up to 33 degrees, with the Humidex making it feel more like 45 degrees. Health officials say there is no magic solution to staying cool while moving homes. They suggest avoiding heavy lifting during the hottest part of the day. The most common moving-related injury is to the lower back, health experts say. Crushed fingers and toes and sprained ankles or sprained knees are also common. Giuseppe Valiante, The Canadian Press, Montreal.
28: And the man behind one of the most recognized characters in 80s pop music, the motorcycle cop from The Village People, has died.
13: Born in Texas, raised in San Francisco, Victor Willis joined five other singers, each in a themed costume, to form the Village People in 1977. He was briefly married to Felicia Ayers Allen, who would later play Claire Huxtable on The Cosby Show. Willis struggled with drug addiction but completed rehab in 2007. Now the Village People Facebook page says he's died after a short illness. Today would have been Victor Willis's 75th birthday. Jim Ryan, ABC News.
28: 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We have a heat warning in effect along with a severe thunderstorm watch that can produce wind gusts causing damage, hail, torrential rain, possible tornadoes. Increasing cloudiness this afternoon with a chance of showers and a possible severe thunderstorm. The high 32, the humidex 43. Partly cloudy with a chance of showers or a severe thunderstorm this evening. The low 24. And a mix of sun and cloud tomorrow. A chance of showers or a thunderstorm in the afternoon. The high 32, the humidex 44. It's 28 downtown, but it feels like 37. For all the news during the day, stream us on your smart speaker. 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

0: I know you're doing the chew bop, bop, bop, bop right now as you're driving along, tapping the dashboard. That's Joni Mitchell starting us off this afternoon on Montreal Now. Tom Whelan for Aaron Rand this afternoon. And what an afternoon it is. 29 degrees, 39 with the Humidex in downtown Montreal. The sun has come out again. It clouded over for a little bit. We got a few drops of rain. And the reason why I'm talking about the weather, well, there's a few reasons. First of all, it's Canada Day, and everybody who has the day off today is concerned about what the weather's going to be like because you want to be able to enjoy it outdoors. Also, look at all this yellow warning stuff that's across the page of the Environment Canada website here. Two weather alerts in effect right now. There's a severe thunderstorm watch and a heat warning in effect right now. What all this means is that we could get some, severe weather. Thunderstorms that can produce wind gusts, hail, torrential rain, possible tornadoes. And here to explain everything to us right off the top of the show is Chief Meteorologist from CTV Your Morning, Kelsey McEwen. Good afternoon, Kelsey.
1: Hi, thanks for having me.
0: Well, thank you for joining us. I hope we didn't pull you away from a day off.
1: No, that's fine. It's all good. I'm happy to help.
0: Uh-huh. You're sitting at home sipping cocktails, aren't you?
1: I'm not a cocktail, but I have been in and out of the pool. You need it today, either pool or lake. You need some kind of water to at least get a break from the heat if you don't have access to air conditioning. It is a must today.
0: Kelsey, what's going on?
1: Well, listen, we've got a area of higher pressure sitting over us, higher up in the atmosphere, and that's causing this massive ridge in our jet stream. It's pushed it all the way north up toward Baffin Island. And when that happens, you get this dominant area of sinking air. So think of it like a pot of boiling water and you've popped a lid on top of it. Now we're not literally boiling at the surface, though it certainly feels that way outside, but that lid on top, that high pressure higher up in the atmosphere, is causing sinking air across the region. So you get these parcels of really hot air warmed up by the sunshine at the surface. We know hot air rises. As it hits that higher pressure, higher up in the atmosphere, it sinks. And when it sinks, it compresses. And that actually further warms that same air. So you get hot air that just gets hotter. That's kind of stuck in place for the next several days. So today's Canada Day. It's Wednesday through Thursday, Friday, and even the first bit of Saturday, that dominant high pressure sticks around. Now, as we go into the back end of Saturday into Sunday, this starts to break down. But what you'll notice is not necessarily that it gets cooler temperature-wise, but the humidity, that begins to decrease by end of weekend. Temperatures will still be hot, but it certainly won't be as sticky.
0: Now, with all this heating and cooling and the hot air rising and the colder air masses, is that why we get the localized little storms that, like, you could be a couple of kilometers away and it's beautiful and sunny, and then somewhere else there's the, you know, torrential rain coming down?
1: Yeah, I mean, it's part of it. You need three things for thunderstorms to develop. You need heat, you need humidity, and you need some kind of trigger. And then you need to factor in the energy in the atmosphere. So I'll say right now, the energy has a lot of instability. It's something we call CAPE, the convective available potential energy. So that's already high for today. When you have the sun beating down on that lower atmosphere and you get the rising air, that can sometimes be the trigger you need for these storms to develop. And we certainly know, you just have to step outside to know we've got the heat and the humidity. So we have all the ingredients for it today. In fact, there is a severe thunderstorm just north of Montreal already that is under a warning this morning. It's tracking to the southeast and likely will miss the city itself, but it's bringing with it nickel-sized hail and heavy downpours. Now, important to remember, there is that moderate risk of severe thunderstorms in and around Montreal, the eastern townships, Quebec City, right through today, a high risk around Ottawa for thunderstorms that will develop likely later on this afternoon as that heat continues to build. What are our main risks? With every thunderstorm, tons of lightning. That's never actually something that factors into those severe thunderstorm warnings. Mm-hmm. But what does is the wind gust potential, 90 to 110 kilometers an hour, hail 2 to 4 centimeters in diameter, heavy downpours, all of that humidity in the atmosphere coming down and raining down, prompting like 40 to 60 millimeters of rain. And in isolated cases, there is that risk of tornado. Often when you have severe thunderstorms that produce sizable hail, there is rotation in those storms, and those same storms can produce tornadoes. So for today, watch generally to the west. If you see storms developing, if you see the sky getting very dark, you know that's a warning sign for you. A watch indicates all the ingredients are there, but a warning indicates it's either imminent or about to happen within your community where you are. So if you hear thunder, the rule of thumb always is head indoors, but make sure you have your push notifications on your smartphone, whatever weather app you use, because that's how you'll know right away if something's moving in.
0: Right. Now, what causes the hail? That's always confounding.
1: Yeah, great question. I love this. that's actually a separation of the updraft and downdraft within a thunderstorm. Mm-hmm. So within a cumulonimbus cloud, you have air that's rising upwards. That's your updraft. And that shoots the cloud up vertically. And that's why they get that vertical height. That taps into the upper air winds. And that's how you get that top blown out and the anvil created with your thunderstorm. And when you have enough rotation, the updraft, the air moving up, and the downdraft begin to separate. You get a ton of little ice particles because that cloud is tapping up into the higher atmosphere where it's incredibly cold. Instead of raindrops at the top, you got ice crystals. And as those fall and then rise back up and then fall and rise back up, you get ice that slowly builds in size. And slowly but surely, it will be heavy enough that it overpowers all the other forces keeping it up, and gravity wins, and it falls out of the cloud. Now, sometimes that hail will melt before it hits the ground because it is so hot, mm-hmm. and you'll get that big, fat, juicy raindrop. But in many cases, if it is large enough and if the storm is moving through quickly enough, it will fall as hail. And that's how you get that growth in size with your storms increasing in severity.
0: You know, before we went on the air, a couple hours before we went on the air today, Kelsey, I was talking to our producer, Alice Martin, and she said, maybe we should talk to somebody about the weather. And I said, that's a good idea. She said, I'll try and get somebody from Environment Canada. I said, no, call Kelsey McEwen from CTV's Your Morning, because
1: thank you.
0: I've been watching for a little while now, quite frankly, and I'm your biggest fan, quite frankly. I love the way you explain things, and you do it as well on your Instagram page. Kelsey is a great follow on Instagram, so if you have Instagram, give her a follow, and you explain things so well. I really appreciate you coming on this afternoon, Kelsey.
1: Yeah, my pleasure. Listen, stay cool, stay safe with the storms. Know that we're in like that first heat wave of the summer. There's more to come, but this one, it does feel like a doozy for sure.
0: Right. I have so many other questions about heat waves and stuff, but we'll have you on another time. Thanks again, Kelsey. Appreciate it.
1: My pleasure.
0: Bye now. That's Kelsey McEwen from CTV Your Morning, talking about all the nastiness in the weather forecast. And it's 2:15, so time to head out to the roads for our first look at the roads this afternoon. Lauren Glazer, what's going on?
2: Good afternoon, Tom. We do have delays on the westbound side of the Met between St. Michel and St. Laurent, between Lacadie and the Decarry Interchange. For the eastbound side of the TCAN, delays too. Kirtley S runs back to Stinson on the eastbound side of the Met. Southbound 25, volume there between Sherbrooke and the Tunnel, also delays northbound the Carry from Kutzinglick Road to the top. Southbound 15, volume there. De La Ferrandre out to the Champlain, also delays westbound 20 on Grineau back to Norman. For northbound 13, you are losing some time as well. Starts at the TCAN, runs up to the Bisson Bridge. 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
0: 20 past 2. Good afternoon. Tom Whelan sitting in for Aaron Rand today on Montreal Now. And the sun is back out, more or less, in downtown Montreal. I call it hazy sunshine right now. And it's awfully warm, though. It's 29 degrees, 39 with the Humidex. And you know what? If somebody walks up to you today and says, hot enough for you? Or, you know, it's not the heat, it's the humidity. You have my permission. You can smack them. Okay, you're allowed to. On a day like today, they deserve a good smack. And let's throw out a couple of questions of the day for today right now. Are you moving today? How are you coping with the move? How are you coping with the heat? Are you what are you doing to stay cool or to avoid the heat today? And it's Canada Day. What are you doing to celebrate Canada Day? Are they doing something special in your neighborhood, in your community? We'd like to hear from you. Let us know. 514-790-0800. You can call or text in. And right now, joining us from Dollard DeZormo on the line is the mayor of Dollard, Alex Batowski. And Alex, what are you guys doing in Dollard to celebrate Canada Day?
13: Doing what we typically do every year. We've got festivities. We're going to have fireworks tonight. There's a series of things like airbrush tattoos, inflatable games for the young kids. We've got some food trucks, some soccer activities as well for the kids. And just enjoy yourself.
0: That sounds great. Alex, you're breaking up just a little bit there, but I'm just wondering, do you have any contingency plans if we get some weather later on?
13: Well, listen, I mean, if we're rained out, we're rained out. But being able to that we won't be rained out and we'll have a wonderful.
0: All right. Alex, once again, I guess we have a bad cell phone connection. You're breaking up a little bit, but I'm just going to try one more question before we say goodbye. And that is, elderly, residents of Dollard in the heat. Do you have, any municipal plans to help people who are at risk for, heat stroke and that sort of thing?
13: Yeah, we do actually. We put out a communique earlier, and I believe most cities did, whereby we're a list of different areas that you could go to. Our civic center,
0: okay,
13: cooling stations as well.
0: Great. Alex, thank you for joining us again. I'm sorry we seem to have a bad connection here this afternoon. There are a couple of other questions we would have liked to have gotten to, but unfortunately, the quality of the phone line isn't helping us out. Listen, have a great rest of your Canada Day and, hope you can, stay cool. Thanks for joining us this afternoon. That's Alex Batowski, the mayor of Dollard de Zormo. And once again, we'll throw that question out to you. What are you doing to celebrate Canada Day? Is there something going on special in your neighborhood, in your community? Why don't you give us a call? Tell us about it, 514-790-0800. You can do so on the texts as well. And just a few like related things as well. We heard from Kelsey McEwen, who explained our weather warnings and watches and everything that we have in effect this afternoon in such great detail. And what are you doing to handle the weather? Are you having a difficult time with the heat? Do you have air conditioning in your building? Is there somewhere where you can go to get out of the heat? Are you working in this heat? I know one of my daughters works at a sort of a day camp, but it's a pony day camp. So they not only have the children to worry about, but they have 26 ponies that they have to keep cool in all this weather. So it's a little bit of an extra stress for them. On top of it, they're working in this kind of weather. You may be moving today in this kind of weather. So how are you coping with that? 514-790-0800. Want to hear from you on the phone lines, on the text lines this afternoon at Montreal Now. Tom Whelan, of course, sitting in for, not of course, but Tom Whelan sitting in for Aaron Rand on Montreal Now. And this weather looks like it's going to be hanging around for a little while. Looking ahead for the next few days, high tomorrow of 32, again with a chance of showers. Friday, Saturday, Sunday, temperatures all in the high 20s, low 30s, and there are humidex values that go along with that. And then even into Monday and Tuesday, Tuesday's a high of 30 degrees with a mix of sun and cloud. We have a few people writing in on the text board. Just heard the radio announcer say that if someone comes up to him and says hot enough for you, you have permission to smack him. Very uncool, even if you meant it in jest. Well, I'm very sorry, Robert. Robert's a little upset with me, so you know what? I'm going to stand by it, though. If somebody says something dumb like that to you today, you can give them a good little smack for that. It's 27 minutes after 2 o'clock. News coming up in just a little while. Coming up later in the show on Montreal Now, we're going to be talking about a number of different things. With this being moving day, we're going to be speaking to someone who focuses on the factors that influence design and implementation around affordable and sustainable housing. That should be an interesting conversation, given the difficulty to find affordable housing in the city, especially on this day. We're also going to be talking to someone around that as well, who is involved with one of the housing advocacy groups, and that will be an interesting conversation. This gentleman that we're going to be talking to is a community organizer, and the whole issue around high rents and low availability. There were actually some protests and rallies going on in Montreal earlier today surrounding those situations. So we're going to be talking to somebody who is involved in that. Flag football. It's a sport that's gaining in popularity. We'll be talking to a coach of an elite flag football team, and that's going to be fun to talk about as well. And one other thing that is on the docket, well, several other things, but one of the other things on the docket for this afternoon is urban wildlife. We seem to be hearing more and more reports of people seeing all sorts of critters, foxes, coyotes, raccoons, skunks, all over the place. As a matter of fact, I was listening to Andrew's show yesterday morning. He was talking to somebody who had found a duck and her ducklings stranded in the bottom of an empty pool in Saint-Laurent. So these things are happening around the city and on the outskirts of the city as well. We'll talk to an expert in urban wildlife and see what he has to say about the phenomenon. As a matter of fact, he just rescued a snow

0: Pierrefonds will be joining us. He's going to be telling us what's happening in Pierrefonds Roxborough around Canada Day, as well as David Torjman, who is the mayor of Côte Saint-Luc. He's going to be telling us what's going on in his neighborhood. So a lot coming up on the show this afternoon. Once again, it's 29 degrees in downtown Montreal, 39 with the Humidex. 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

0: Good afternoon. It's 2:30. I'm Jason Mayoff with a CTV News Update. The U.S. says it will not renew the Continental Trade Agreement in its current form, but it says CUSMA will remain in place while negotiations continue with Canada and Mexico. Today's decision triggers a rolling annual review for up to a decade. At that point, it'll expire if the three countries can't agree on an extension. Montreal Mayor Soraya Martinez-Ferrada says the city is helping 66 families who have nowhere to go this moving day. She says anyone who needs help can call 311 for help in being relocated, including on short-term basis to city buildings and hotels. And Prime Minister Mark Carney has told Canadians celebrating Canada Day in Ottawa they have shown courage, conviction, and connection over the past year. The Prime Minister's speech also urged unity in the face of a more dangerous and divided world. For more news, including a look at what's open and what's closed for Canada Day, go to ctvnewsmontreal.ca. With the latest from the CJAD 800 Traffic Centre, here's Lorne Glazer.
1: Pretty slow drive now for northbound Laurentian, starting St. Rose, running up to the 640. Looks like we do have an accident there. Northbound 13 delays also before the TCAN up to the Bisson Bridge. Westbound 20, pretty slow between Ongrenou and Ville-Saint-Pierre. Northbound the Carry delays there from the NDG Tunnel up to the top. Southbound 15, also delays between Atwater and the Champlain. Eastbound side of the TCAN, you are losing time. Cavendish out to Saint-Laurent, eastbound side of the Met. Southbound 25, lots of volume there. Schubert to the tunnel, delays westbound Met now between Saint-Michel and Saint-Laurent, also between Des-Lauriers and the Carry Interchange. 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
0: Your Dormez-vous Weather Center forecast. We have a heat warning in effect along with a severe thunderstorm watch. Can bring wind gusts causing damage, hail, torrential rain, and possible tornadoes. Increasing cloudiness this afternoon with a chance of showers and a possible severe thunderstorm. The high 32, the humidex 43. Partly cloudy with a chance of showers or a severe thunderstorm this evening. The low 24. And a mix of sun and cloud tomorrow. Chance of showers or a thunderstorm in the afternoon, the high 32, the humidex 44. It's 29 downtown, but it feels like 39. Your next CTV News update is at 3 o'clock.
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11: Tom Whelan in for Aaron Rand this afternoon on Montreal Now, 23 minutes before 3 o'clock, and we were asking you what you're doing on Canada Day. Are you moving today? How are you dealing with the heat? Have you found a way to beat the heat on this 39 degree Humidex day today? Give us a call, 514-790-0800. And one of the great things about hosting a show here at CJAD 800 is you never know who's going to pick up the phone and give you a call. And on the line with me right now, just called in out of the blue, randomly, is the very famous Mandy Robertson, the host of CJAD 800's Unwind with Mandy on Saturdays between 11 and noon. Good afternoon, Mandy.
12: Well, good afternoon, Tom Whelan. How are you today?
11: Very well, thank you. We usually bump into each other in the hallway on Saturday morning, and
12: yep.
11: You're usually clinking because you have three or four bottles of wine with you. And so you just called in out of the blue
12: to
11: tell us about some great Canadian wines.
12: Well, yeah, because I listen when I'm not in studio, obviously, as often as I can. I should call in and see what, because people are moving. It is super hot today. I'm not moving, but I am staying cool. But I don't know about you. I love Canada Day. It's like one of my favorite times of year. I think we celebrate why this country is so special. Yeah, we've got beautiful landscapes, we've got incredible people, a culture, it's very diverse, but we also have incredible Canadian world-class wine, and I think a lot of us kind of sometimes underestimate how far we've come with our wine industry in Canada, especially the past few decades.
11: I was going to say that. It used to be somebody would say, I brought some Canadian wine for supper tonight. And you go, mm-hmm. yeah, thanks. And, but now It's really, there's some world-class wine producers in this country, and not just out west, like in Ontario and Prince Edward County, there are some great wine producers.
12: Yep. And it's not just ice wine anymore, right? Like, of course we're famous for ice wine, and it's beautiful, of course it is, but you're right, it's like BC, Ontario, Quebec, we have some beautiful winemakers here in the province, Nova Scotia, you name it. It's just, there's a lot of diversity, there's beautiful examples that we can be celebrating Canada with today, and so I really encourage everybody who's listening, like, I know obviously maybe we can't go to the store today, but it's a perfect opportunity. We can celebrate our local producers. The quality has never been better, as you said. So I don't know if there's time. I don't know how much time I have, but I have a couple recommendations for you.
11: Go ahead. I was going to say, what are some of your favorites?
12: Yeah, so if you're heading to the SAQ this weekend, I'm going to tell you a few of my favorites that have been such a surprise for me personally. One of them is coming from Inniskillen, okay? So this is in Niagara. This is their P3 Discovery Series. It's called P3 Discovery because it was created totally out of accident. They were just testing something in their lab. I don't really know what they were doing, but it really turned out to be one of the most incredible wines that I've ever tasted. Just trust me. It's like lots of peach and pear and citrus. There's tropical fruit in this wine. But what's interesting about it is that it's Pinot Noir, Pinot Gris, and Pinot Blanc. So you've got red and white grapes, and the color is just so cool. It's like, it's orange, but it's not an orange wine, because, like, I don't tend to like orange wines. But this is really something different, really beautiful. I think it's $24 at the SAQ, but it's one of those beautiful wines that you just set on the table, and, like, everyone's going to freak out. It's so good. Again, that's the Inniskillen P3 Discovery Series.
11: Now,
12: so delicious.
11: I heard you, I don't know if it was last week or the week before, you were talking to someone from my neck of the woods, a wine producer from Vaudreuil.
12: Yeah, so this is Côte de Vaudreuil. There's new owners, but they're staying, having a close relationship with the old owner. They are doing some really, really cool stuff. Oh my gosh, they're probably open today if you're looking for something to do. They have all sorts of different wines that you can taste. They're doing wine slushies. You can bring food. You can have picnics. I think they're going to have music. They're doing something really incredible, and I haven't tasted it yet. But apparently their Riesling, they're doing a really special Riesling right now that is so good. So if you're in the area, in your neck of the woods, really try to pay a visit to them, because they're just doing something really cool, really different, and it's a lot of fun.
11: I drive by the entrance to that property all the time, and I think, I should head up there and see what's going on. And
12: you
11: now
12: should.
11: You've piqued my interest.
12: And they're really great people, just really friendly, incredible people, so can't go wrong.
11: So, Mandy, somebody's having an outdoor barbecue today, you know, just the regular old hot dogs and hamburgers and stuff like that, nothing terribly special. You want to, you know, make it a little bit more special with a nice wine, what would you suggest?
12: Yeah, well, I'm glad you asked, because I actually have a bottle that's looking right at me right now.
11: Daring you to pull out the corkscrew.
12: Yeah, well, I'm going to wait. I'm going to be a good girl. I'm going to wait till dinner. But for a barbecue, this wine is from British Columbia. It's called the Osoyoos La Rose Petal de Osoyoos, Okanagan Valley. This is a 2016 vintage. So it's at the SAQ, but ready to drink. So if you're looking for a Canadian red that really showcases, as you were saying, how far we've come in the industry, this is a great bottle. I think it's $40, so it is a little bit more special occasion wine. But what's really cool is that it was built on a Bordeaux philosophy, but we have fruit from Canada. So it's Merlot, it's a little bit of Cabernet Sauvignon, some Cabernet Franc, Petit Verdot, and it's their flagship wine. It's so approachable. It's been aged in oak for about 16 months, but it doesn't overpower anything. It's silky. It's smooth. You've got beautiful texture, and it's all those, you know, blackberries and cherries and dark raspberries, and it's cedar and vanilla, and it's just so good. Those soft, soft tannins. It's polished. It's refined. And that, I guess, would be my recommendation, because that's the one I'm going to open, so I might as well tell you about it.
11: I love the adjectives wine experts use. Polished, refined, approachable.
12: Unlike you.
11: Yeah. I set you up for that one, didn't I? Thank you very much, Mandy. Thanks for calling in.
12: It's
11: great to hear some great suggestions for Canada Day, some great Canadian wines.
12: Absolutely. You guys have a great Canada Day.
11: Thanks, you too. And we'll be listening in this Saturday for Unwind with Mandy on CJAD 800 between 11 and noon. Bye, Mandy.
12: Cheers.
11: There goes Mandy Robertson, the host of Unwind with Mandy here at CJAD 800. And as I said, you can hear that every Saturday afternoon Saturday morning, I should say, between 11 and noon. So that kind of wraps up our question of the day segment for today. We were wondering what you were doing to beat the heat and what you're doing on Canada Day. Are you moving? Are you, there's one unfortunate gentleman just texted me in from Dollard. He says he's been busy dealing with flood damage, unfortunately. And, what a drag. You know, like it's a holiday and it's hot outside and you're doing that kind of work inside. It must, our heart goes out to you. Hope everything goes smoothly for you in the next little while and that you finish up the remediation well. It's 3:15 at CJAD 800 and time to check traffic once again. Heading out to the roads from the CJAD 800 Traffic Center, here is Lauren Glazer.
13: Tom, for the westbound side of the 20, the volume starting now on Grinnell, running through to the Ville-Saint-Pierre interchange. Delays also now for northbound the Carry, Queen Mary up to the top. Some slowdowns southbound the Carry from the top to Van Horn. Southbound 15 is pretty slow as well. Outwater out to the Champlain for southbound 25. You are losing time. Sherbrooke into the tunnel. Off and on volume on the westbound side of the Met between St. Michel and the DeCary interchange. It's a tough drive now for northbound Laurentian and St. Rose up to the 640. We do have an accident through the area. For northbound 13, delays as well between Cover 2 and the Bisson Bridge. 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Your next report at 3:00.
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11: Tom Whelan in for Aaron Rand today on Montreal Now. It's 10 minutes before 3 o'clock, and that's usually when we head over to talk to Brian Cowisar.
27: Hey, Tom.
11: How are you?
27: I am good. How are you doing this Canada Day?
11: Oh, wonderful. Thank you. You have anything special planned for this evening after dart out of here?
27: Jazz Fest. I'm always at the Jazz Fest. Okay. Yeah, I live right there, so I just stroll along and I find an artist, which I encourage everyone to do. Don't look at the program. Just go on out, have fun. And
11: were you one of the 100,000 or so that went?
27: Come on. Let's. I think you know me a little bit better than that.
11: No, I know I do, but I just had
27: we
11: to
27: have
11: ask
27: a running it. We have a running gag on the show because I don't know if you follow Raphael Melisson on social media, and he looked lost in the sauce as he was out there. So I asked Alice yesterday if he reached. I don't know if he's still there. Maybe buried somewhere underneath.
28: Legend
27: there.
28: Says he's still at Complexe des Jardins.
27: Exactly. Yeah. looking at the calendar, it's Canada Day. So happy Canada Day to everybody out there. If you're looking to celebrate some stuff, I know there's an event at the Old Port from 2 o'clock to 6 o'clock. You know, families, they could take part in a variety of activities, including soccer, hockey, and activities inspired by Canada's presence in space. Plus, there will be live music from 4 o'clock to 9:30. Quickly, let's run down of what's open and what's closed. Open, you got public transit, but they're operating on a modified schedule. I'm guessing weekend schedule. It says most restaurants and bars are open, so you just want to double check. Now, grocery stores are closed, but public markets are open, and you already know I love to encourage going to the public market. Better price, better produce, everything's just better there. All collections, household waste, residential construction, renovation, demolition waste, that's all open. Apparently, that normally takes place on Wednesdays, and it's going to continue in all boroughs. Sports and cultural facilities, hours may vary within the borough. Biodome, Biosphere, Botanical Gardens, they're all open. Actually, that's actually a great idea to do for Canada Day. If you don't want to be with, like, a lot of people, those places are open. Lots of fun stuff there. Let's hook you up with some comedy. Speaking of Canada, here is Nathan McIntosh.
29: I live in New York now, but I am originally from Canada. So, yeah, what's up? So I thought it was pretty funny over the last little while, right? A lot of Americans talking about moving to Canada. A lot of Americans mad about what's happening here, and they're like, I'm just going to move to Canada. As if you can just do that. Canada's a real country with laws, you know? But I like that there's a lot of Americans that think Canada's just your couch to go crash on. Oh, it's rough here. Let me go to the cottage up north. I now know one great thing about growing up poor, and that is that poor people do not have ridiculous allergies to things. I grew up with a lot of poor people. I never heard somebody go, oh my God, what is that? Bread? You know I'm allergic. People born with money are allergic to everything. I met a guy who told me he was allergic to fruit that has skin on it. That's a rich kid, guys. And fruit that has skin, I think you meant to say fruit. Just say fruit and be done with it. Don't make your problem bigger than it is. I can't eat chips that come in a bag. That's chips. That's all of the chips.
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27: I got lots to talk about, including this. I don't know if you guys saw this story of the Empire State Building this morning.
11: No.
27: Did you see what happened? Okay, just stay tuned. I gotta tell you. If you're thinking of proposing to your girl or whatever, good luck, because what they did was crazy. But stay tuned for that. Scheduled for the 40th edition of the 2026 Montreal International Fireworks Festival is officially out. It begins tomorrow night. It's running until August the 6th. Note, drivers and residents in the Longueuil and Montreal areas nearby should be aware that roads, including the Jacques Cartier Bridge, will close starting at 8 o'clock and reopen at midnight. Visit Quebec511.info for more details on exact road closures, or keep locked right here to CJAD800, and you already know I'm going to hook you up.
11: And Brian,
27: what's up?
11: At 10 minutes to 5, I'll be speaking to Marianne Lemieux. She's Laronde's event director for the Lotto Quebec fireworks competition, and we'll be talking more in detail about that.
27: Cool. You could probably ask if she could give me a gold pass. welcome to July. A bunch of concerts and events happening this month, so let me do my very best to try to get you all caught up. First, Lionel Richie and Jazz Fest is happening now, but I'll tell you more about that. Lionel Richie and Earth, Wind, and Fire, they're at the Bell Center Sunday, July 5th. The Taste of the Caribbean at the Old Port, July 9th to the 12th. The WNBA is in Montreal for two games, Friday, July 10th, and Sunday, July 12th. The Just for Last Festival kicks off on July 15th, featuring names like Jerry Seinfeld and David Letterman. Billy Talent and Alexis on Fire, they're at the Bell Center Friday, July 17th. My man J. Cole is at the Bell Center on Saturday, July 25th. AEW Wrestling presents Redemption at the Bell Center. That's Sunday, July 26th. Ariana Grande is at the Bell Center for three nights, Tuesday, July 28th, Thursday, July 30th, and on Friday, July 31st. And finally, Oceaga kicks off on Friday, July 31st at Parc Jean-Drapeau. 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Montreal Jazz Fest, it's absolutely amazing. I mean, I love it. You know, I've been going every night, and I've been seeing some new stuff. Alice was there. I bumped into her at my grocery store because I live right there, so she checked it out last night.
1: Willow was amazing. She was the headliner last night.
11: Mm-hmm.
1: I didn't know she had that jazzy, like, vibe to her. I know some of her, like, earlier stuff. She was amazing.
27: Yeah, Willow was awesome. All the reviews for Willow was awesome. Not so good for Angie and the Patrine, just saying. on TV tonight, second season finale of Brilliant Minds at 8 o'clock on NBC. And I know a lot of people are excited about this. The second season premiere of X-Men 97 on Disney Plus. If you're looking for a movie to watch on AMC, Armageddon at 8 o'clock, followed by Die Hard with a Vengeance at 11:30. NBA news. Now, we broke this yesterday, but just to get everyone caught up, the Toronto Raptors traded Brandon Ingram and Grady Dick to the LA Clippers for Kawhi Leonard. Kawhi Leonard was a huge part in the Raptors' 2019 championship run, and now we're just playing the waiting game to see where LeBron James plans to play next year. He told the Lakers he won't be returning to the franchise. All signs are pointing to the Golden State Warriors and playing with Steph Curry, but it's the NBA and anything can happen. He does love Toronto, I'm just saying. He's not really friends with Drake right now, but he does love Toronto. Just putting that out there. In baseball, one of the best games to watch all year long is the Canada Day game. This year, the Toronto Blue Jays host the New York Mets. First pitch at 3:07. So far, it's been a fun series to watch, especially with the return of Bo Bichette. Now, I wish Aaron Rand was here, because I could mention to him that his New York Yankees, they look to avoid losing their sixth straight game. They're playing the Detroit Tigers right now. I didn't even check the score, but don't worry. I'll send him a text later on.
11: And the Montreal Canadiens had some big news.
27: Did they?
11: Yeah.
27: Well, please let me know, because I didn't even get that email.
11: The Habs have signed Ivan Demidov to a long-term deal.
27: Oh, yeah? How long?
11: 8 years at $73.2 million.
27: I like him. I like that kid a lot. I didn't want to get his jersey and everything.
11: Yeah.
27: Between him and Caulfield, but I'm going to do like a toss-up.
11: Hey, he led all rookies last year with 62 points, 19 goals, 43 assists. And he still came in second in the Calder Trophy voting.
27: Just did a quick score check if Aaron's listening. Tigers are beating the Yankees 1-0, my man. So, 6-game losing streak. FIFA, 2026 FIFA
11: Poor
27: World Cup.
11: Aaron.
27: 3 games today earlier. Wait, yeah, whatever. No one's gonna spoil it. Earlier, England survived a scare beating Congo 2-1. Later at 4 o'clock, Belgium takes on Senegal, and the United States plays Bosnia Herzegovina at 8 o'clock. As for Canada, their next matchup is on Saturday, July 4th at 1 PM. I mentioned, I teased that Empire State, story. So apparently this is what happened. A couple, climbed the Empire State building today as a protest, and they had a banner about love and all this stuff. And as I'm watching on the video, the guy proposes to the female, and the first thing that the female does on the Empire State is she takes a selfie of the wedding ring as she got proposed to.
11: Did she drop it?
27: No.
11: Got, okay.
27: No. So I'm just saying, if you're thinking of proposing, try beating climbing the Empire State.
11: On the outside.
27: Yeah, it's not. The video is actually incredible. If you go on social media
11: right
27: now.
11: Did they get arrested after?
27: I have no idea. This is actually an ongoing thing right now. So I don't know if they're still there. And I just wanted to mention out too, it is Canada Day, and we're going to do a theme here on the show. I'm going to do my best to play any Canadian artist you want. So if there's a Canadian artist you like or a Canadian song you like, just text it in 514-790-0800, and I will do my very best to get that on the air for you. And
11: all
27: again,
11: our,
27: happy Canada Day.
11: All our bumper music will be Canadian.
27: Yep.
11: Great.
27: No Drake,
11: though.
27: No,
11: were we getting in trouble with the CRTC?
27: We didn't have enough
11: CanCon in there?
27: No. Yeah. I always put a little CanCon.
11: It's all good. Okay. Time for news at CJAD 800.
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5: Good afternoon. It's 3 o'clock. I'm Jason Mayoff for the CTV News Update. A heat warning and a severe thunderstorm watch in effect. It's 29 downtown, but it feels like 39. Weather details in minutes. Here's what's making news right now. The U.S. won't renew CUSMA. Montreal helping dozens of families left without a place to live on moving day, and Canada Day celebrations in Montreal, Ottawa, and across the country. For the latest from the CJAD 800 Traffic Center, here's Lorne Glazer.
6: We're seeing volume on the westbound side of the 20 between Ungerney on the Ville-St. Pierre interchange. Also delays northbound the Carrie from Cuts and Catherine up to the top. Southbound the Carrie delays there from the top to Van Horn. Southbound 15 is pretty slow between Atwater and the Champlain. Also delays on the eastbound side of the Tecan now. Cudley S back to Saint Laurent on the eastbound side of the Met. Southbound 25, time lost now between Sherbrooke and the Tunnel. Also off and on volume on the westbound side of the Met. It starts Christophe Guillaume running back to the DeCarrie interchange. 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
5: In the news, the trilateral trade deal between Canada, the U.S., and Mexico will now enter an annual review process. It's because U.S. officials have decided not to extend CUSMA in its current form. CTV political analyst Scott Reed says this was not unexpected, but it is still a significant day.
7: This is the most traumatic change to trade relations between ourselves since 1989, when free trade between Canada and the United States came into force, and it's been in force in one form or another ever since. Nothing changes. You know, trade doesn't stop between the two countries overnight. But we now have a partner who says they're unconvinced it is a good idea to remain in this partnership, and that's going to change everything going forward.
5: Today was the deadline to renew CUSMA for a 16-year period. Because the U.S. chose not to rubber stamp it, an annual review process kicks in for the next decade. Well, this is moving day, and the city of Montreal is helping 66 families who have not been able to find a new place to live. Mayor Soraya Martinez-Ferrada says anyone in trouble can call 311.
8: Try to relocate them, accompany them in their own needs, because not everybody has the same needs. It goes from short-term housing, either hotels or either, you know, spaces that we have. And at the end of the day, we're hopefully trying to find a way to relocate them.
5: She says they're helping different types of households, including young people, seniors, and families with children. Well, today is also Canada Day, and there are celebrations happening across the country, including right here in Montreal. CTV spoke to some people braving the heat and humidity downtown this afternoon.
9: I'm just visiting from Europe, and I just love Canada. They are our closest friends and allies, and I wish you would join the EU.
10: Visiting from the UK, and absolutely loving Montreal and Canada and the vibe and the people and the food and the weather occasionally. It's all very good.
5: The big celebration today is in Ottawa, where Canada's new Governor General, Louise Arbour, spoke to the crowd.
12: When hardship strikes, we rally. From forest fires to ice storms, we fight to protect our land and each other. And we share the sorrow of loss as we cherish our heroes.
5: Prime Minister Mark Carney told the Ottawa ceremony that Canadians have shown courage, conviction, and connection over the past year. Well, in New York City, two people are in custody after they climbed to the top of the spire of the Empire State Building, where they unfurled a banner. One then appeared to propose to the other before they climbed down. ABC's Aaron Katursky has more.
13: They have names that they are working with. They believe that these two individuals were profiled in a Netflix documentary and have tried these kinds of stunts before. Criminal charges are now in the office.
5: It's not clear how the pair managed to reach the very top of the nearly 1,500-foot landmark. The antenna at the top of the Empire State Building transmits broadcast signals for virtually all of New York's local TV and radio stations. For interviews and other audio, go to CJAD800.com or download the iHeartRadio app. Your Dormez-vous Weather Center forecast. We have a heat warning in effect along with a severe thunderstorm watch. Can produce wind gusts causing damage, hail, torrential rain, possible tornadoes. Increasing cloudiness this afternoon with a chance of showers and a possible severe thunderstorm. The high 32, the humidex 43. Partly cloudy with a chance of showers or a severe thunderstorm this evening. The low 24. And a mix of sun and cloud tomorrow. A chance of showers or a thunderstorm in the afternoon. The high 32, the humidex tomorrow 44. It's 29 downtown, but it feels like 39. For all the news during the day, stream us on your smart speaker. Just say play CJAD 800. 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

0: all Canadian bumper music today on Montreal Now. Tom Whelan sitting in for Aaron Rann. It's 7 after 3 o'clock. And if you have a favorite Canadian tune that you want to hear, just let Brian Cowisar know. Give him a call, 514-790-0800, and he'll throw it on for you after a newscast or a weather forecast or something like that. And speaking of the weather, it is getting really hot outside. We're up to 30 degrees now, 41 with the Humidex. There are 2 weather alerts in effect, and we'll be keeping a close eye on any thunderstorms developing in the area for you, because along with those thunderstorms, there's the possibility of hail and tornadoes and all that sort of thing. It makes moving day all that much more fun, don't you think? It is moving day in Montreal, and we just heard on the news with Jason Mayoff that Montreal is helping 66 families who have not been able to find a place to live on this moving day. Can you imagine the stress of that? And joining us on the line now is Avi Friedman. He's a professor of architecture at McGill University, and he focuses mainly on the influence, the design and implementation of affordable and sustainable building practices in order to make the housing market more more acceptable, more easy to attain. Professor Friedman, good afternoon.
1: Good afternoon.
0: How
1: happy
0: are you?
1: Canada Day.
0: And happy Canada Day to you as well. Now, we've been hearing all these numbers over the past few days about the number of people who have nowhere to go today. And your study, specifically on affordable building practices, what can we do to get more efficient and affordable housing in the province?
1: One needs to recognize that traditional methods, a way of building affordable housing by, say, having the private sector build them, did not work. In other words, we are reaching the stage where the demand is so high and the gap between people's income and the cost of housing is enormous. And the only way to solve the thing is by simple government intervention in a variety of ways. Often, government intervention raises fear that we, the taxpayer, will bail out or pay for affordable housing. But many nations, or some nations, demonstrated that you can still have intervention and get affordable housing without creating huge deficit for regular taxpayers.
0: Now, we've seen a sort of a similar situation. It's playing out right now out west in Vancouver, where the Canadian government is buying out condos that weren't selling and turning them into affordable housing. The Conservative Party calls it a bailout for the home builders. What do you think about all that?
1: You know, if today, say, you are to build housing of any kind, it will take about 4 years from the time of initiation to the time when occupants move in. 4 years. Canada's housing deficit today is projected to be close to 3 million units by 2030. The point is that the situation is very urgent. I don't believe that it is a bailout. If the federal government will pay good amounts, it will be, will pay good amounts. It will be similar to them pouring money in any other way. What I hope will happen is that they will not overpay for them. But this is the only way to have people having their home tomorrow morning. Any other, strategies will result in people waiting very long time, sometimes years, to see affordable housing. So it is a step in the right direction if exercised properly, if we are not paying to these developers overprices for their unsold condos. But I believe that it is a moment of opportunity in British Columbia.
0: But, and I may be being too simplistic about this, but couldn't simply the developers in Vancouver, couldn't they just lower the prices and make it more affordable for people to buy them, and that way the government wouldn't have to be involved?
1: I believe that the market in British Columbia is such, the developers made a huge amount of profits in the past few years. Mm-hmm. So they don't mind sitting on these unsold condos for a very long time and wait for the market to change. So yes, it can happen. They can wait. However, if you want to have affordable housing tomorrow, the steps need to be governments, either provincial or federal, being more proactive. And recently, in Montreal, the city purchased or invested some $500,000 in renovation that created very quickly some 45 units. And I believe that these measures, this group of measures, without, as I pointed out, doing major economic errors, may result in very fast production of affordable housing.
0: Now, Professor, does building and bringing to the market more affordable housing, does that affect the real estate market as a whole?
1: I believe that you can see housing split between two kinds. The first one is those that are sold in market value. Montreal has seen a huge rise in cost in recent years because the market is hot. Mm-hmm. In the past few years, we have seen huge immigration to Canada, which is very positive, but it came with a side effect that we need to lodge to house all these people. And since there is more demand than supply, naturally the cost of housing went up in Montreal and in other places. So the point is that affordable housing can be considered a separate segment. And unfortunately, today, there is no interest on the part of those supplying housing, those developers, to build affordable housing if they can sell regular housing at a very high markup.
0: At a good profit, yeah. Now, just before we let you go, there's a project going on off the western tip of the island in St. Lazare, where they're building 45 new affordable housing units. What have you heard about that? How are they going about it? And is that the sort of thing that you think should be looked at more closely?
1: I believe that this is a wonderful case of canary in the mine. And what happened is that this type of interventions, where governments are more proactive, will lead to more affordable housing. What I mean is that if you see housing in many cases are local issues, sometimes municipalities don't want to see anything that resembles affordable housing in their midst. They don't want to see them. They want to see luxury homes that generate more tax revenue. Mm-hmm. However, things need to give up. Things need to change. And the project that you just mentioned is the kind of project that provides a sample, a paradigm shift of how we should go about affordable housing. That is more intervention, exercising more power by those who have it, like municipalities, and see more affordable housing being constructed on the island, off the island, whatever it is possible.
0: Professor Friedman, thank you for your time this afternoon. You've really shed some light on a difficult problem, and I appreciate you joining us.
1: Thank you for inviting me.
0: My pleasure. Enjoy the rest of your Canada Day. It's 3:17 at CJAD 800. Time now to head out to the roads and say good afternoon to Lauren Glazer once again. Lauren?
2: Good afternoon, Tom. Looking at northbound 13, the volume starting at Cofer 2 runs out to the B-Zone Bridge. You are losing a little bit of time as well between the 344 and 640. On the westbound side of the Met, delays there between DeLaurier and the Decarie Interchange. For the eastbound side of the TCAN, it's slowing now between Côte-Lies off and on through to Saint-Laurent on the eastbound side of the Met. Southbound 25 volume there, Sherbrooke to the tunnel. Northbound, the Carry has delays from Van Horn up to the top. Westbound side of the 20, you are losing some time as well through the Ville-Saint-Pierre interchange. 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

0: Canadian Music Bumper Day on this Canada Day at CJAD 800 Montreal. Now that's April Wine, isn't it? That's April Wine. You know that I saw April Wine play in my high school cafeteria when I was about 15, 16 years old. That's quite a memory. April Wine, what a great Canadian band success story. It's 24 minutes after 3 o'clock. Good afternoon. Tom Whelan for Aaron Rand this afternoon on Montreal Now. Let's just quickly take a look at the weather. 30 degrees outside right now, 41 with the Humidex. Do take it easy and please try to... Try not to do anything too strenuous, although that's easy for me to say, sitting in a nice air-conditioned studio and you're out there moving your neighbor from one apartment to the next or one house to the next. It's it must be difficult out there today on moving day. And please just make sure you stay hydrated. We're going to be speaking with a doctor a little later on in the show today about exactly the strategies you should be following if you can't avoid to the heat and you have to be out there today. Dr. Michael Kalin will be able to tell you about what you should be doing in this heat. Right now, though, it's time to speak to a coach of a flag football team. It's the NFL Flag Canada Under 14 National Championship team, and they're from Montreal. And on the line is Jamil Springer, their coach. Good afternoon, coach.
1: Hey, good afternoon, Tom. Thanks for having me.
0: Oh, entirely our pleasure. And first of all, congratulations on the win. That's amazing.
1: Thank you very much.
0: So this means that you're going to be going to the summer championships in Indianapolis later this month.
1: Yeah, absolutely. We head out end of July and we'll be there for 4 days for the event itself.
0: Now, flag football is something close to my heart, actually, because I have three daughters and all three played in high school. They all played flag football in high school and all three of them won a championship too, I might add. So it's really a lot of fun. The rules are a little bit different than regular football. Am I right?
1: Yeah, absolutely. So the difference, I guess the main difference between flag football and regular football is that it's all inclusive, guys and girls. And instead of tackling, we're pulling flags. Outside of that, the general essence of the rules are relatively the same. Four downs to score, first downs, touchdowns, and of course, celebrations, which we all love.
0: Now those flags are tucked into the waistband of the pants, right?
1: So the ones for NFL flag are a little bit different than what we traditionally know. So it's an actual belt and they're poppers. Instead of having three, there's two on each side. Once they pop, you just plug them right back in and continue your play.
0: How did you get into coaching flag football?
1: Well, so I actually played myself many, many years ago in one of our Montreal leagues, and then I started coaching my children. And in 2017, we started our flag football program, which is flight school football. And since then, we've had thousands of kids go through our program, and now we're at about roughly 500 kids taking part in our travel program, mm-hmm. boys and girls.
0: And boys and girls play together on the same team.
1: Yep. So we have co-ed teams, and then we have, over the last few years, we've been putting an emphasis on all-girl teams, especially with the Olympics coming around very soon, and now there's Team Canada for the girls. We're really trying to harbor a system and an environment where girls can aspire to kind of be that next Olympian in the next phase of Team Canada.
0: That's right. Flag football is going to be in the next Summer Olympics.
1: Absolutely.
0: That's exciting. Now, do you foresee yourself being involved in that in any way, shape, or form?
1: I think right now where I'm at, I'm very content in taking care of the grassroots and taking care of the next generation. Uh-huh. Now, whatever the future holds, it does. But in this moment in time, I'm very grateful to have the opportunity to work with the next generation of kids that will one day represent Canada.
0: So take us through the process, Coach. How did you go from being a Montreal flag football team to getting to the summer championships?
1: Yeah, so this particular group actually were world champions in 2025 in Orlando. Mm-hmm. So this year they participated in the Ottawa Regional, which they won. And then over this past weekend they went undefeated at the National Championships and then also undefeated in the playoffs and getting the victory.
0: Why do you think flag football has grown so much in its popularity over the past little while?
1: Yeah, great question, Tom. I think it's one word, and it's the inclusivity, right? So this game is open to everyone, all sizes, all genders, all race. And I think that's one of the things that gravitates, I guess, everyone to the sport, and it's one of the fastest growing sports that we know right now. And the most important thing that, you know, there's the hidden stigma of concussions, and it's a lot less in flag football than there is in tackle. So I kind of foresee a lot more numbers increasing over the next few years.
0: So let's talk about that. What sort of equipment do flag football players wear?
1: Yeah, so for flag, all you really need is a good pair of cleats, obviously shorts, T-shirts, and a flag belt.

0: cost of playing flag football is as low as $30.
1: Wow.
0: Yeah.
1: That's fantastic. And where in Montreal are you based? Where does your team play and practice?
0: Yeah, so we have a base in Montreal in Lachine, as well as Greenfield Park in the South Shore, and we have several teams that practice in both facilities.
1: Coach Springer, congratulations and continued success, and we'd love to hear back from you after the championships and later on this month. When exactly are they taking place?
0: Yeah, so it's July, if I'm not mistaken, the weekend of July 24th to the 27th. So we'll be there from Wednesday night to Sunday evening.
1: So exciting. Congratulations. I hope you do very, very well in Indianapolis.
0: Thank you so much. I appreciate it.
1: That's Jamil Springer, the head coach of Flight School Elite Flag Football. They won the Canadian Championships this past weekend and are going on to the Summer Championships in Indianapolis, where they'll be taking on other teams from across Canada and the U.S. That's really inspiring and fantastic to hear. It's 2:30 at CJAD.
2: Good afternoon. It's 3:31. I'm Jason Mayoff with a CTV News update. The U.S. is not renewing the Canada-U.S.-Mexico trade agreement in its current form, but the deal will stay in place as negotiations continue. The decision triggers annual reviews for up to a decade, at which point, if there's no extension, it would expire. Montreal Mayor Soraya Martinez-Ferrada says if you need help because you have no place to live on this moving day, you should call 311. She says the city has already relocated 66 families who were in that boat, and she says evictions are higher this year than in 2025. And the Canadians have signed Ivan Demidov to a long-term deal. The 20-year-old is getting an 8-year, $73 million contract. Demidov led all NHL rookies with 62 points last season and finished second in Calder Trophy voting for Rookie of the Year. For more news, including next week's civic funeral for the police officer killed in the Côte-des-Neiges shooting, go to ctvnewsmontreal.ca. With the latest from the CJAD 800 Traffic Center, here's Lauren Glazer.
3: Looking at the westbound side of the 40, we did have an accident at Boulevard Saint-Jean-Baptiste. That has been just cleared out. Still a lot of volume from Trois-Centenaires. On the eastbound side of the 40, volume there starts after Bourget, also back to Boulevard Saint-Jean-Baptiste. Southbound 25, delays there between Sherbrooke and the tunnel. On the westbound side of the Met, delays there between Lacadie and the DeCary Interchange. For northbound, the Carry, it's slowing from Queen Mary up to the top. Also delays southbound the Carry from the top to Van Horn. For the outbound side of the Mercier Bridge, tough drive now. Starts at Ville-Saint-Pierre, runs out to a stall. That's before the superstructure. 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Traffic and trends at every 15 minutes on CJAD 800. 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
2: Your Dormevu Weather Center forecast. We have a heat warning in effect along with a severe thunderstorm watch that can bring wind gusts causing damage, hail, torrential rain, and possible tornadoes. Increasing cloudiness this afternoon with a chance of showers and a possible severe thunderstorm. The high 32, the humidex 43. Partly cloudy with a chance of showers or a severe thunderstorm this evening. The low 24. And a mix of sun and cloud tomorrow. A chance of showers or a thunderstorm in the afternoon. The high 32, the humidex 44. It's 30 degrees downtown, but it feels like 41. Your next CTV News update is at 4 o'clock.
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0: 3:38, Robbie Robertson and the band on CJAD 800 on Canada Day, and Canadian content bumper music in and out of all our segments today, thanks to Brian Kalasar. And if you have a particular song you'd like, I was going to say that. Thank you, Brian. And he just whispered something in my headphones. Anyhow, if you have a particular song that you would like to hear Brian play in or out of a segment, send him a text at 514-790-0800.
1: Wait, what do you have to do, Tom?
0: Send Brian a text.
1: That's no what calls, because you're no going to drive my producer, Alice yes. Martin, crazy.
0: And I must say, between the two of you, like, the hippest young people I know. I mean, Allison, that's my wife's name. Alice has been singing along with all the songs. Yeah. And she knows all the words.
1: Yeah, I got some good ones coming up. Thank you again to everybody reaching out through the text line and even calling, and I really appreciate that. And we're going to do our best to make your Canada Day feel more Canadian as you're listening along.
0: Fantastic. Great. I can't wait to hear what you come up with next. Right now, though, speaking of Canada and our neighbor down there to the south, it's a pretty important day in Canadian-U.S. relations, in so much as the trilateral trade deal between Canada and the U.S. and Mexico is now going into an annual review process. U.S. officials have decided not to extend CUSMA in its current form. That's the Canada-U.S.-Mexico trade agreement. And that was made official earlier today, kind of in a bizarre way. U.S. Trade Representative Jamison Greer made that announcement on social media, in a post on social media. So joining us now to talk about all this is a lecturer and researcher in political science at McGill University, Dia Jiang. Good afternoon, Dia.
2: Hi.
0: How are you today?
2: I'm doing good. Happy Canada Day.
0: Well, thank you, and a happy Canada Day to you. Now, getting down to the business of all this, first of all, I guess the first obvious question, is this a surprise to you? Should it be a surprise to anyone, really, that the U.S. has decided not to go forward?
2: Yeah, unfortunately, no. So I think, you know, with all the trade tension that has been going on since last year, this really didn't come as a surprise. And we also didn't see as much movement towards the July 1st deadline. So this is sort of a status quo scenario that didn't really catch us by surprise.
0: So this means just that, right? The current trade agreement that's in place remains in place and will be reviewed every year. Am I right?
2: Yes, that's correct. So it will remain in place, and every year there will be an annual review until this goes on for another 10 years, at which point the USMCA or CUSMA will expire.
0: So what are people in the business world, the manufacturers, retailers, all that sort of thing, how does this affect them, and what would be the main concerns?
2: So I think the biggest concern is actually the uncertainty associated with this process of annual review. An annual review would actually mean that the longest certainty there can be is 1 year, which is actually very short for any investment. This makes it very difficult to make any business decision to attract any overseas investment, and that's definitely going to harm how businesses operate in this country.
0: And what about the actual negotiations of a new deal? How is that going to happen? Are they still on the table? Are they going to be put aside and reviewed every year as well? How does that work?
2: So currently, you know, kind of based on this very limited social media announcement from the American side, it seems like there would still be ongoing negotiations. So meaning that there are different clauses, you know, certain clauses that the U.S. are not happy with. And, you know, on the Canadian side, we're also hoping to have a more improved deal. So this basically means the current CUSMA guideline would just stay in place until a better deal is, you know, being put on table, on the table, in which case it will replace the current one. But that needs a whole legal process on both the Canadian and American as well as the Mexican side.
0: And have talks just totally ended at this point and nobody's talking about anything, or do you think there are some discussions that are still going on?
2: There's certainly still ongoing conversation. Unfortunately, I think the Mexicans are kind of having a better progress made on their end with the Americans. The Canadian side, you know, we're seeing the Prime Minister had, you know, recently went to the United States, and we also have people on provincial level visiting the U.S. So there's definitely still an ongoing dialogue. But whether that's actually official in the trade negotiation realm, that's really up in the air.
0: And so what, how do you see this playing out then in the next 12, 18 months or so? What do you think is going to happen?
2: I think it's actually, we are currently in a very interesting position, given that in the U.S., the midterm election is coming up. And also, you know, there will be a presidential election in the United States. There are a lot of consideration from the American side. But President Trump has also proven to be, you know, he really loves drama. He really likes to talk about trade deals, having the best trade deals. So unfortunately, I think from that perspective, that would mean that Kuzma will constantly be on the news, meaning that, you know, there might be tariff associated with it, and then at 25%, potentially going down to 10 to 15%. I don't think we're going to have a very definitive new deal anytime soon.
0: Wow. Well, that's, I guess it's, we're just sort of in a wait and see atmosphere at this point then, right?
2: Yeah, that's unfortunately the case, but luckily, I think, you know, I'm really happy to see that a lot of Canadian businesses in the past, you know, 18 months have become more CUSMA compliant, meaning that they're not subject to the tariffs coming from the U.S. So that could help us insulate, you know, from some of those tariff pressure coming from the United States.
0: All right. Now, is there anything that you want to mention that I may have left out?
2: I think, you know, I guess I would just want to mention that the CUSMA is one of the agreements, but there is a whole infrastructure that has been built in North America that would supply free trade and supply regulatory harmonization. So even if we don't continue the current form of CUSMA, free trade in North America will unlikely end in the close future. So I think to give everyone a little bit of hope in that regard.
0: Dia, thank you for your time this afternoon. I really appreciate it, and have a great Canada Day.
2: You too. Thank you.
0: Thank you. That's Dia Jiang. She's a course lecturer and researcher in political science at McGill University. 3:45 now at CJAD 800. Time once again to head out to the roads and see what's going on with Lauren Glaser. Lauren.
3: Tom, looking at the eastbound side of the 20, the volume starting now 32nd back to 1st Avenue. Pretty slow for the F-bound side of the Mercy Bridge. Volume there starts at Ville-Saint-Pierre. We did have an earlier stall just before the superstructure. It has been cleared out. Northbound, the carry delays as well. Queen Mary up to the top. Also slow down southbound the carry now from the top to Van Horn. Southbound 15 is pretty busy between Atwater and the Champlain. Also seeing delays for northbound 13 from the Tecan up to the Bisson Bridge. Again, between the 344 and 640. Southbound 25, pretty slow from Sherbrooke to the tunnel. We do have delays also on the westbound side of the Met. Volume there starting at DeLaurier back to the DeCary Interchange. 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
6: Top of the box. 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

0: 351 CJAD 800. It's Montreal Now. Aaron is off today. Tom Whelan sitting in for Aaron Rand today. Brian, who's this we're listening to?
1: Wait. Hold on. You don't know who this is? Hey, you.
0: Yeah, I know.
1: Sloan?
0: No, sorry.
1: Sloan Tom Whelan? Sorry. You're going to get called out on a text line right now that you don't know Sloan.
0: Go for it.
1: I mean, I'm just saying. Sloan, Money City Maniacs.
0: Listen, I have a free Opus card. I'm old.
1: Okay? That doesn't mean anything. Do me a favor. Check out some Sloan. They're great. Great Canadian band.
0: I like them.
1: I love them.
0: I'm not saying I don't like them. I'm just saying I didn't recognize the song. That's all.
1: Don't worry. I might give you some Drake later. We'll see how you do with that.
0: Oh, Drake I know.
1: Oh.
0: Yeah.
1: Wait a minute. You know Drake, but you don't. Okay, you know what? We're going to have to talk after you talk to my man Jim Bass. We're going to go off here and we'll have a conversation.
0: Oh, boy. Okay. Well, it is Canada Day. That's why we're playing the Canadian music on the bumpers in and out of segments today. And we are checking in with different officials from different neighborhoods around the city. And right now on the line is Jim Bass. He's the mayor of Pierrefonds-Roxborough. Happy Canada Day, Jim.
2: Happy Canada Day. I'm old too, Tom, and I knew that was Sloan.
0: I'm not going to live this down, am I? Geez. Oh, well, first of all, I guess before we get to the Canada Day stuff, how are things going in the aftermath of the flooding a couple of weeks ago?
2: Well, you can imagine the devastation, you know, for 300 or so homes in the community. I mean, cleanup efforts continue, and they will continue up until such time there's nothing left. But, you know, folks have taken another blow, you know, in areas in my community that not only have we fixed the floods of in spring where we were able to put safeguards in place, but now this is another completely other phenomenon with this amount of rain that falls. You know, it seems to fall more often than not 2 years ago, and now again this year, completely overwhelmed not only the resources but folks that have really created lives in their basement. You know, it's not it's a living space now more than anything. Back in the years when we were young, they were used for storage. Basements now in many cases are more elegant than the upstairs a lot of the times, you know, and so folks now have been forced to move all of this out of their house and wonder what they do next.
0: You had to cancel your parade this year. Is that because of the flooding that had to be done?
2: Couldn't do it, Tom. Look, we snake our way through residential areas. This is an annual tradition, and you know, we go right through areas that were heavily affected where there's debris still on the side of the roads that needs to be picked up. I mean, how do you celebrate and go down these streets and shake hands and take pictures and when folks are going through such a difficult time? It just wasn't right. I didn't feel it was right. And we decided that we would cancel it this year, and hopefully everything going well, next year we come bigger and better. But this year would have been impossible to do that under the current circumstances.
0: Entirely understandable. So what is on the docket for the borough tonight?
2: Well, in our central location at PCHS at the Pierrefonds Community High School, which is on René Aimard and Pierrefonds Boulevard, is where we have our big show tonight. Sam Roberts Band is there us tonight. I think you may know them, Tom.
0: Yes, I do know Sam Roberts, yes.
2: So we have the parade that was to take place with some of the floats. Those floats will be on display with the organizations in the parking lot of PCHS. And then later this evening, we have the show with followed by fireworks. So we're trying to keep the traditions alive, understanding that folks are going through a hard time, but leaving it in the central location allows for more people throughout our community to come in and celebrate this amazing day we have.
0: Now, we are dealing with a heat warning in effect today, and it is awfully hot outside. You don't need me to tell you that. Does the borough have any plans in place to help people who are affected by the heat?
2: Well, look, this is across the island, right? And so we announced not only in Montreal, but in our borough, we have all our outdoor pools and splash pads that are available. That's the best option, I would say, you know. We have our municipal libraries that are open extended hours with air conditioning if people want to get out and go into these cooler spaces. And we have our Cap Saint-Jacques beach. You know, we're fortunate to have a beach as well that's available during the day up until 7 p.m. that allows people to go and get refreshed. All that information, I would urge folks to go to the Montreal.ca website and search their community, in our case, Pierrefonds-Roxboro, and they'll find all the activities that are available.
0: Thank you very much, Jim. I appreciate it, and I'll have to come see you to get a remedial class on Canadian music.
2: Thanks, Tom. You stay well. Happy Canada Day, everyone.
0: Happy Canada Day. Great to talk to you. We go from Pierrefonds-Roxboro to now to Côte-Saint-Luc, and our next guest is the mayor of Côte-Saint-Luc, David Torjman. Good afternoon, David.
3: Good afternoon. Happy Canada Day.
0: And a happy Canada Day to you too, Mr. Mayor. What's going on in Côte-Saint-Luc today as far as Canada Day is concerned?
3: So we are, this morning we had a phenomenal soccer game going on for kids. And then this afternoon at 6 p.m. we're starting our big festivities at Trudeau Park in Côte-Saint-Luc, and that's going to go all the way till 11 at night, capping off with an amazing light show. So we're hoping the weather is going to hold out. It looks beautiful. It's quite hot, but it looks great. So I'm hopeful that we're going to have a great turnout.
0: What's going on between 6 and the light show later on? What do you have?
3: Everything from a petting zoo to the fire department that's going to be there. Magic show, lots and lots of activities for kids, and it wouldn't be a Côte-Saint-Luc event if there wasn't a terrible amount of food available. There's going to be all kinds of, you know, from Falafel Saint-Jacques to Deli Boys, and some local great restaurants are serving up some fantastic food, and lots of ice cream, and we're giving out water to keep everybody nice and cool.
0: You had me at Deli Boys. That's fantastic. I love Deli Boys. David, thank you very much for joining us this afternoon. I wish you a terrific Canada Day and hope your celebrations go well and that they don't get washed out at all.
3: Thank you very much. Looking forward to it. And again, happy Canada Day to all the listeners.
0: Thank you very much. That's David Torjman. He's the mayor of Côte-Saint-Luc, talking about what's going on in his community today. Coming up after the news, we'll be talking about the growing, problem, maybe not so much a problem, but just the growing encounters that seem to be happening between residents of the city, residents of the island, and urban wildlife. People are seeing all sorts of different types of animals around the island, and we'll be speaking to an expert, the founder, as a matter of fact, of an animal rescue association, and he's going to be telling us about just how the frequency of encounters with urban wildlife are going up, and what you should do should you encounter some sort of critter in your backyard that you're not used to seeing. Maybe a raccoon, maybe a skunk, maybe a deer. We've seen deer at different places across the island as well. So all of that, as I said, coming up in just a few minutes after the 4 o'clock news with Jason Mayoff. Jason is making his way into the studio right now. I see him coming down the hallway, and he's ready to go at CJD 800.
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9: Good afternoon. It's 4:01. I'm Jason Mayoff with a CTV News Update. A heat warning and a severe thunderstorm watch are in effect. It's 30 degrees downtown, but it feels like 41. Weather details in minutes. Here's what's making news right now. The U.S. doesn't renew Kuzma. The city helping people having trouble on moving day. And Ivan Demidov gets a long-term contract. The latest from the CJAD 800 Traffic Center. Here's Lauren Glazer.
10: We're seeing delays now northbound the Cary, Van Horn back up to the top. Also slow down southbound the Cary from the top to Tamaldel. Southbound 15 is pretty slow between Atwater and the Champlain. Also delays southbound 25 between Sherbrooke and the Tunnel. Off and on slowdowns now westbound Matlack, Rodair to Papineau, again between Lacadie and the DeCary interchange for northbound Laurentian. It does have some volume between Dagenais and St. Rose. On the eastbound side of the 20, it's busy between 32nd and 1st Avenue. We're also seeing a lot of volume for the outbound side of the Mercier Bridge starting at Ville St. Pierre. 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Offer ends July 6th. Traffic and transit every 15 minutes on CJAD 800. 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
9: In the news, the United States has opted not to renew the Canada-US-Mexico trade agreement in its current form. Today was the deadline for the three countries to say whether they wanted to keep it in place for the next 16 years. Canada and Mexico had already said yes. CTV political analyst Scott Reed says a big sticking point for the U.S. is the trade imbalance, which Reed says is just the Americans buying things they want and value from Canada, often at a preferred rate.
11: That is the fundamental issue. Donald Trump and his administration say, well, if we are on the negative side of that trade ledger, then we must be the losers. That is wrong. That is silly. But that appears to be the entrenched perspective of this White House, and that's what we have to work our way around.
9: The American decision means Kuzma will remain in place, but will need to be renewed every year for the next decade. If it hasn't been renewed by then, it will expire. City of Montreal is helping dozens of families with no place to go this moving day. Mayor Soraya Martinez-Ferrada says anyone in that same situation can call 311 for help.
12: Right now we're up to 66 families that have been relocated and which we've been working on. And the number, unfortunately, especially on the evictions, is higher than the last year. So measures are still in place and they will be for quite a while because 1st of July is... It's not the only date that we're looking to now. It's something that it goes all the way around the year.
9: She says they're putting people up in city buildings or hotels in the short term while helping them find something more permanent. Celebrations are taking place across the country for Canada's 159th birthday. CTV spoke to some people celebrating in downtown Montreal.
13: Canada is like a dream because it's a dream for everyone to be here. So Canada made us a reality. It made our dreams true. So we are here. And thank you so much, Canada. We really love you.
14: And they don't judge somebody's culture. And they be good at school.
9: At the big ceremony in Ottawa today, Mark Miller, the Minister of Canadian Identity and Culture, said Canada has never been a loud nation.
15: But let no one mistake our mild manner for weakness. We kneel for nobody. And in the face of pressures, we do not stand smaller. We stand more united, more determined, more Canadian than ever.
9: Prime Minister Mark Carney told the crowd that Canada is worth fighting for, that it belongs to all Canadians, and that Canada's best days are yet to come. And a sports note, Habs forward Ivan Demidov has signed an 8-season, $73 million contract extension with the Montreal Canadiens. Demidov, who's 20, scored 19 goals and got 43 assists in 82 games last season, his first full season in the NHL. He added 3 goals and 6 assists in 19 games during the playoffs. For interviews and other audio, go to CJAD800.com or download the iHeartRadio app. Your Dorme Vu Weather Center forecast. We have a heat warning in effect along with a severe thunderstorm watch. Partly cloudy with a chance of showers or thunderstorms, maybe a severe thunderstorm this evening. The low only going down to 25. A mix of sun and cloud with a chance of showers or a thunderstorm tomorrow. A little windy in the afternoon, the high 32, the humidex 42. And for Friday, sunshine and the high 33. It's 30 degrees downtown, but it feels like 41. For all the news during the day, stream us on your smart speaker. Just say play CJAD 800. 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

0: 7 minutes after 4 o'clock. Good afternoon, Tom Whelan for Aaron Rand. Today on Montreal Now. You think you're being very clever over there, don't you?
1: I'm just having a great time.
0: Yeah.
1: I'm personally having a great time. Again, thank you to all the listeners, texters. Keep setting the music in. I'm going to try my best to get as much music I can get on CJD 800.
0: Okay.
1: I can try it.
0: You do that. Were you trying to be hurtful or insulting?
1: What are you talking about?
0: That little comment.
1: I just said that they played this song at your wedding like 6 times. That's all I said. I said you and the lovely Allison had a great wedding.
0: Yeah.
1: Years ago.
0: Yeah.
1: And
0: before
1: this song,
0: you were born,
1: and this song was playing.
0: Okay. Just want to remind you that coming up a little later on in this hour, we are going to be talking to Marianne Lemieux. She is the event director for the International Fireworks Competition going on at La Ronde, and that starts tomorrow. We'll be talking to her in just a little while, but right now it's time to speak to Rob Boisvert. Rob is the founder of 269 Animal Rescue. That's an animal rescue organization, operates throughout the year here in Greater Montreal and in Eastern Ontario. And we're talking to Rob this afternoon because it seems to me, anyhow, I mean, I heard a story, Andrew talking about this yesterday on the morning show, and it just seems to me there are far more encounters that people are having with what I call urban wildlife, with just animals that you're usually not used to seeing, and you're seeing them around on the island or just off the island. Rob, good afternoon.
2: Good afternoon.
0: How are you today?
2: Good, and happy Canada Day.
0: Happy Canada Day to you as well. And am I right? Does it seem like there are more encounters with urban wildlife these days?
2: Oh, there definitely is. The more we're building and building and building, we're taking over their territory, so they have nowhere to go but ours.
0: Mm-hmm. Now, just this morning, our producer Alice Martin was telling me you had you rescued a wounded snow goose.
2: Yeah, yes, I did. I was tagged in a couple posts on Facebook about a duck being with a broke that looked injured. So when I got there, expecting to go rescue a duck, turned out to be a snow goose. With the help of a passerby, we rescued it, no problem, safe and sound, and I rushed it to Le Choix in Hudson, where they will immediate medical attention.
0: Yeah, Nishwar are great. They do fantastic.
2: Oh yeah, they're amazing. They've always been there for me.
0: Yeah, they. I live in Hudson, so they're just a few little down the road from where I am, and they're fantastic people there. Now, speaking of birds, I'm just going to relate a couple of personal encounters I've had over the past like 24 hours. I was outside yesterday and noticed 5 turkey vultures in one of the trees, and they all just started squawking and circling around as though they had seen something. And then I realized my cat was out, and I quickly scooped up the cat and brought it in. Now, that to me is kind of unusual to see that.
2: Well, with turkey vultures, actually, you don't have to worry about your cat. They go after dead animals.
0: Okay.
2: So obviously there must have been something dead in the area, and that's what they were sensing, because they have a really great sense of smell for rotting and decaying flesh.
0: Oh, okay.
2: Yeah, they're kind of like nature's cleanup crew.
0: I see. All right. And
2: although they do scare the crap out of us.
0: Yeah, well, they're huge. I couldn't get over the wingspan on those things. Now, what should someone do? I mean, first of all, how do you recognize signs of a distress in an animal? Like, we've been hearing a lot about raccoons with rabies that are in and around the area. And what do you do if you encounter an animal that you think just doesn't look right?
2: Well, depending on if it's injured or if it looks sick, because an animal with rabies, one will be definitely trying to get close to you, will be a bit of on the aggressive side. It could be walking funny, like in circles, because along with rabies, you got distemper, which is pretty similar, which is also a disease, but you don't get it to transfer it to humans. So it gets mixed up the odd time with rabies. But if you see an animal acting like that, it's best not to go near it, not to try and touch it or so-called do the good thing and try and rescue it. I would leave it be. Call your authorities because that's right now, that's what they're requiring everybody to do if they see a sick raccoon, no matter where you are.
0: And
2: but, yeah, it's pretty much keep your head on your shoulders and use your common sense.
0: And if you see an animal that you're just not used to seeing, like you look out in your backyard one day and there's a coyote standing there or something like that, what do you do in that situation?
2: If it's a coyote, just let it go on its way. Just let it be. It'll leave you alone. It's just like cruising around there hunting for food, or they're just taking it a shelter for a bit. In between what it's doing, because they roam around looking for food. It depends if it's a mom looking for food for her babies. But mainly just leave the coyotes alone, and they'll, because there's been a few occurrences, like up in Ottawa, where a kid was chased down by a bunch of coyotes just recently. So I say it's best just to leave them be.
0: And
2: just let it go. You can, like, you could scare it off if you want with a pot and pan out your window kind of thing. They are very skittish, so it will take off. But definitely make sure your pets are not out in the yard, especially small animals, because they are known to take small dogs, cats, and anything else they have in your, you all have in your yard, like a rabbit or anything.
0: Huh. Now, when should somebody give your organization, 269 Animal Rescue, a call?
2: Well, if a person sees an injured animal and it's like something like a skunk or a raccoon, fox, or anything like bigger like that, it's best to not mess with it, because if you get bit, well, you're going to have to go through a series of rabies shots, because there is a very good chance you will get bit. And with a skunk, well, we all know what's going to happen in that situation.
0: Yeah. Mm-hmm.
2: But, so it's best to call for somebody to come help that has experience. And myself, I personally have rabies shots, and so I don't have to worry about catching anything. And I have an updated boosted all my shots kind of thing. But, leave them alone, people, and call for help. Now, if it's something like a squirrel or a rabbit, something small like that, and if it's injured, you can always pick it up with a towel. Don't pick it up with your bare hands. Gloves work, too. Put it in a box, and if it's badly injured, you can either take it down to the SPCA Montreal, where they will humanely euthanize it, or if it's able to be saved, they will send it to the right place and get it medical attention, or bring it to your local vet, phone first to see if they can euthanize an animal that's of the wild nature, because some of them won't touch them.
0: All right.
2: Same with, and if it's a bird, we have le choix. Just put it in a box and take it there. But if it's a big bird, like a goose, in some cases ducks, great blue herons, and the list goes on, anything that's bigger than a robin, just leave it be, stay there to just keep an eye on it. Call for a place like us or any other rescue that does this, or call the Schwa, get some advice who to call, and just watch it. We will come, we will rescue it, we will take it for the immediate assistance. But if it's a smaller bird, place it in a box, and if it's after 5, put it in a dark corner of your house, where it can be in calm and cool. Don't feed it. Don't give it water. And the next morning at 9 o'clock in the morning, take it to Le Choix and drop it off. And if it's a bird of prey, well, you have to call. There's a 1-800 number, and it's with the government of Quebec for wildlife.
0: I guess that's the thing a lot of people try to do, is they see an injured animal and they try to feed it or give it water, and that's not always the best idea, is it?
2: Yeah, actually, that's because if it has internal injuries and it decides and you feed it, it could make the situation worse.
0: Right.
2: Or if it's like really badly injured, it can end up choking and dying on the food.
0: Mm-hmm.
2: And same with giving it the water. You know, we don't know exactly what's going on inside of it. So it's best not to do anything until the proper authorities, like medical attention, can take care, and then they can decide if they're going to feed it and give it water after they do the initial exam.
0: Rob, thank you very much for taking your time this afternoon on Canada Day to tell us about all these different situations with wildlife that we may come across even in our own backyard. I appreciate it.
2: Yes, yes.
0: Thank you very much, and enjoy the rest of your day.
2: And once again, happy Canada Day.
0: Happy Canada Day. That's Rob Boisvert. He's the founder of 269 Animal Rescue. It's 18 minutes after 4 o'clock. A little bit late getting to traffic. Apologies, Lauren Glazer. What's going on the roads?
3: All good, Tom. Looking at the outbound side of the Mercier Bridge, we are seeing volume starting at the Ville-Saint-Pierre interchange. We have delays northbound the Carry. They start jaunting down to the top. Also delays southbound the Carry now from the top to Plamondon. Southbound 15, you are losing some time through Nuns Island. Also delays on the westbound side of the Met between Lacadie and the Carry interchange. Eastbound side of the TCAN delays there. Cuddly S runs out to Stinson on the eastbound side of the Met for southbound 25. Pretty slow between Sherbrooke and the tunnel. Northbound 13 has delays as well from the TCAN up to the Bisson Bridge. 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
0: 19 minutes after 4 o'clock, and when we come back, we're going to go back to the question of the day, and that is sort of a threefold question of the day. What are you doing to celebrate Canada Day? 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
6: heavy rain and thunderstorms are causing flooding in various areas
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0: It's the pride of Timmins, Ontario, Shania Twain, Any Man of Mine, on Canadian Bumper Music Day on this Canada Day. Give Brian Cowisar a text at 514-790-0800 and tell him what Canadian song you'd like to hear coming into or going out of a commercial break, and he'll do his best to get that on for you. We have reached our forecast high of 32 degrees today. It is 32 degrees outside, 44 with the Humidex, and there are two weather alerts in effect. We have a yellow severe thunderstorm watch and a yellow heat warning in effect, and along with a thunderstorm watch, that means that the elements are there to have a thunderstorm develop, but along with the thunderstorm comes high winds, possibility of a tornado, perhaps some hail. So, again, it's a watch. It's not a warning. If it changes to a warning, that's when you have to start to worry. But right now, it just means that the elements are there. The environmental, systems are moving in such a way that that could happen. 25 minutes after 4 o'clock. Good afternoon. Tom Whelan in for Aaron Rand today. We have a few minutes to take some calls on the question of the day. And the question of the day is today, how are you celebrating your Canada Day? And if it's not celebrating Canada Day, if it's moving, how are you coping with that? How are you coping with the heat? Let's go to Sonia. She's on the line. Oh, I see a 613 area code. That's just over the border in Ontario. Sonia, how are you?
1: You got that right. I'm 1 kilometer from the border.
0: How about that?
1: How about
0: so,
1: that?
0: So what, Saint-Eugène?
1: Yes, that's me.
0: Oh, look at
1: yeah,
0: that. I guessed.
1: So I'm all dressed up in my Canada gear and, you know, but I'm not going anywhere.
0: You're not going anywhere?
1: No.
0: Now,
1: I didn't even turn on TV yet.
0: Oh, my gosh. Often these small sort of rural farming communities often have some great Canada Day celebrations. Is there anything going on in your area this week or today?
1: Well, I was hoping to see the tractors pass by today, and they didn't do that. They did it last year.
0: They do a tractor parade?
1: Yes, they do.
0: That's fun.
1: Oh, my heavens. I hear a truck.
0: Uh-oh. You hear a truck.
1: Yeah.
0: My goodness. Listen.
1: No, I'm serious.
0: You see, I'm
1: you
0: sitting
1: know,
0: here.
1: Shane?
0: Yeah, no, I'm sitting here with a couple of city folk, and they're wondering what you're talking about. But when you live in the middle of a farm in the middle of nowhere, and a truck goes by, it means something. There's something going on.
1: Yeah. Well, I mean, can you imagine playing road hockey? It's like milk truck.
0: No, yeah. Sonia, thanks for calling this afternoon. I wish you a terrific...
1: My pleasure, Tom, and please come visit the farm. We sell really nice vegetables.
0: Okay, terrific. I'll keep that in mind. That's Sonia calling from Saint-Eugène, Ontario, just over the border, not far away at all, as a matter of fact. And she's just chilling out at home, taking it easy. And a lot of those small rural communities have terrific Canada Day parades. I know there's one going on in Alexandria, Ontario, and up north in Lachute, I believe. If it's not today, it's in the next couple of days. They're going to have their Canada Day celebrations there as well. It's 27 after 4 o'clock. As I mentioned earlier, we've reached our forecast high. It is 32 degrees in downtown Montreal, 44 with the Humidex. That is, you know, forget the numbers. It's just hot. It's really hot. And it's windy as well, with some gusts of wind going up to 30 kilometers an hour. So we have two weather alerts in place. One is a yellow severe thunderstorm watch, and the other is a heat warning. Now, the severe thunderstorm watch, that is really... it's sort of localized. What you should do is just keep an eye on local conditions if you can on your weather app on your phone, or just keep it locked in here at CJD 800 and we'll keep you up to date. The severe thunderstorm watch means that there are the elements in place that a thunderstorm could develop. Should one develop in your area, you'll be warned about it, and you should turn on your notifications for your weather app and that sort of thing. We have another caller on the line. Michael is standing by. Michael, what are you doing in the heat on Canada Day?
2: Trying to stay out of the heat, Tom. Thanks for taking my call. I was telling Alice, it's a good thing I did it yesterday. My heat pump to my house looked like a laundry trap covered in dandelion fluff.
0: Ah.
2: And it was a nice 45 minutes in just 29-degree weather, cleaning off all of that with a hose. But I highly recommend anyone who has one to do it.
0: Yep, that's important to do. Yeah,
2: because you don't want to be doing it today.
0: No, that's for sure. And you don't want your heat pump to stop working on you on a day like today.
2: No.
0: So that people know, is you have sort of a almost like a filter that surrounds the outside of the heat pump, and
2: exactly.
0: If it gets clogged with stuff like that dandelion pollen that's floating around in the air, it can stop the heat pump from working, or at least working efficiently. That's a good reminder, Michael. Thank you for your call. Appreciate
2: no problem.
0: That. Okay, enjoy the rest of your Canada Day. Do you have anything going on in your neighborhood?
2: Oh, we do, but like Beau Repair Pool, I've never seen so many people in one place. There's barely any room to go in the pool. So I was like, you know what? I'm just going to, I filled up the kiddie pool with cold water for myself and the dogs. And I've got my feet sticking in it right now. They're happy.
0: That's so probably a good idea.
2: Our Canada Day and waiting for the beer to chill.
0: There you go. Have a great rest of your day. I appreciate the call.
2: You too. Take care, Tom.
0: Bye now. Got a little bit lost here for a second. Thank you, Michael, for calling. We're going to head off to the newsroom here at CJD 800.
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1: Good afternoon. It's 4:30. I'm Jason Mayoff with a CTV News Update. The U.S. says it will not renew the Continental Trade Agreement in its current form, but it says CUSMA will remain in place while negotiations continue with Canada and Mexico. Today's decision triggers a rolling annual review for up to a decade. At that point, it'll expire if the three countries can't agree on an extension. Montreal Mayor Soraya Martinez-Ferrada says the city has helped 66 families who had nowhere to go this moving day. She says anyone who needs help can call 311 for help in being relocated, including on a short-term basis to city buildings or hotels. And Prime Minister Mark Carney has told Canadians celebrating Canada Day in Ottawa they have shown courage, conviction, and connection over the past year. The Prime Minister's speech also urged unity in the face of a more dangerous and divided world. For more news, including a look at what's open and what's closed for Canada Day, go to ctvnewsmontreal.ca. And with the latest from the CJAD 800 Traffic Centre, here's Lorne Glazer.
2: We have some volume northbound 13, starting at the T-Can, runs out to the B-Cell Bridge. Also volume on the westbound side of the Met between PNF and Papineau, again between Lackady and the DeCary Interchange. For the eastbound side of the Met, volume there between DeCary and Stinson, southbound 25, it's slowing between Sherbrooke and the Tunnel. Southbound side of DeCary has volume from the top to Jean Talon. For southbound 15, it's pretty slow between Atwater and the Champlain. 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
1: Your Dormez-vous Weather Center forecast. We have a heat warning in effect along with a severe thunderstorm watch. Partly cloudy with a chance of showers or thunderstorms. Maybe a severe thunderstorm this evening. The low only going down to 25. A mix of sun and cloud with a chance of showers or a thunderstorm tomorrow. A little windy in the afternoon. The high 32. The humidex 42. And Friday sunny and the high 33. It's 32 downtown, but it feels like 44. Your next CTV News update is at 5 o'clock.
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0: 4:38, good afternoon. Tom Whelan for Aaron Rand this afternoon on Montreal Now. We're playing Canadian bumper music. Well, Brian is playing Canadian bumper music into and out of the segments. That's Trooper. Here good for a good time, not a long time. Love that song. That's a toe tapper. Let's take a look at the weather, shall we? It is 32 degrees outside, 44 with the Humidex. No matter which way you slice it, that is hot. There are two weather alerts in place. We have a yellow severe thunderstorm watch and a yellow heat warning. The warning for the heat, of course, is that it's 32 degrees outside, so that's the warning for the heat. We'll be speaking to Dr. Michael Kalin in just a little while on strategies to cope with this weather. And also the severe thunderstorm watch, that simply means that there are the conditions in place that a thunderstorm could occur, probably very very isolated, locally located thunderstorms if they do occur. But the problem is with that, along with a thunderstorm, you often get high winds. That can lead to tornadoes, and it can also lead to hail. So we'll keep a close eye on any thunderstorms that could be developing in the area. And it looks like, for the next little while at least, we're going to be into this hot, humid weather for at least the next 5, maybe 6 days, with hot and humid temperatures lasting through almost to next Tuesday, as a matter of fact. So take care. Take it easy. If you're outside doing something, try not to be outside doing something on a day like today. But if you are, take precautions, stay hydrated, and just really don't overexert yourself. It's 20 minutes before 5 o'clock, and as I said, coming up a little later on in the program today, we'll be talking to Dr. Michael Kalin. He'll be telling you on different ways to deal with this hot weather and the extended hot weather. James Menny from the Gazette will be joining us after 5 o'clock. He's usually on right after the four o'clock news, but today he'll be on after the 5 o'clock news. And let's see if we can squeeze in one or two more phone calls on the question of the day. Want to know what you're doing on this Canada Day? Are you celebrating? In what way are you celebrating? Is your local community holding any type of special events? Want to hear from you. What are you doing on Canada Day to celebrate being Canadian? And there are so many things that we celebrate being Canadian. We are very apologetic people. We say sorry all the time, even if we haven't done anything. One thing that I love to mention about Canadians, and this always kind of makes me giggle, is that if you ask a Canadian what the temperature is outside, they'll say, oh, it's a warm day. It's 28 degrees. It's 29 degrees. Yeah. And how warm is the water in your pool? Oh, it's 85. They switch to Fahrenheit right away when they talk about pool water. And, so give me a call. Let me know what you're doing today on Canada Day. Also, I want to know how you're dealing with this heat. If there's anything that you have, a little trick to cope with the heat on a special day, like a specially warm day like today. Animals have a hard time in the heat. I know we have a 100-pound black dog who hates going out when it's hot outside. You could bribe him with anything. He won't come to go outside. He'll just, no, I'll just sleep on the couch and I'll worry about what happens when it happens, because he does not like the heat at all. And when we finally do coax him to go outside, he just mopes along like it's the worst thing in the world, and we have to drag him everywhere we go. On the other hand, our cat loves being outside in the heat. She just goes outside and lies in the sun all day. So anyhow, that's my little end of the world. That's what we do. Out in Hudson, by the way, we're having fireworks tonight. So we're looking forward to that. There's we have a fairly good sized park in Hudson called Thompson Park, and there's all sorts of activities going on there with food and bouncy castles for the kids and all that. That's always fun, right? Load a kid up with cotton candy and put them in a bouncy castle. Stand back and just watch the fun. 4:43. Good afternoon. Tom Whelan in for Aaron Rand today on Montreal Now. And, once again, just want to warn you that, it is awfully warm, 32 degrees. The low tonight is only going to be 25. So, definitely throw the windows open once the sun goes down and let a little bit of the heat escape from the house, and may make sleeping a little bit more comfortable this evening if you don't have air conditioning. 44 with the Humidex right now in downtown Montreal. It's mostly cloudy skies, but there's a little bit of, I'd call it hazy. Kind of a hot, hazy day here in downtown Montreal. And, as I said, there are a couple of warnings in effect. Well, there is one warning, one watch. We have a heat warning in effect and a severe thunderstorm watch in effect as well. As I mentioned, we're going to be speaking to Dr. Michael Kalin in a little bit. He's going to tell us how to deal with the heat. And coming up in just a couple of minutes after we check in on traffic, we'll be talking to Marianne Lemieux. She is La Ronde's event director for the Loto-Québec fireworks competition that starts tomorrow on Île-Sainte-Hélène, and that's always a lot of fun. It goes on from tomorrow until August 6th. And you can see all sorts of different nations competing in the 40th annual International Fireworks Competition. So Marianne will come by to talk to us about that. Right now it's 4:45, time to head out and take another look at traffic. Here is Lauren Glazer.
1: Tom, looking at the westbound side of the 20, do you want to watch out for a police operation? That's at the Dorval Circle. It's taking up the right lane. For northbound 13, volume there starts at the T-Can, runs up to the Bisson Bridge, also delays southbound to Carrie from the top to Van Horn. Eastbound side of the Met, volume there between DeCary and Stinson. For southbound 25, you are losing some time between Sherbrooke and the tunnel. On the westbound side of the Met, volume there between DeLaurier and the DeCary interchange. 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Your next report at 5 o'clock.
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0: 4:49, 11 minutes before 5 o'clock on a Wednesday, Canada Day afternoon. And now every time we come in from a commercial break, I have both Alice and Brian staring at me to see if I know who the group is that they're playing. They're in Master Control. Rush.
1: You're correct, sir.
0: Geddy Lee.
1: You're correct, sir.
0: And they have a new drummer now, don't they?
1: That I have no idea, sir.
0: Yes.
1: I have no idea about that. I can't help you with that one.
0: Yeah.
1: But this is Rush.
0: A young lady who's apparently amazing. But there you go. It is, as I said, 10 minutes before 5 o'clock. Tom Whelan sitting in for Aaron Rand today on Montreal Now. And on the line with us now is Marianne Lemieux. Marianne is Laronde's event director for the Loto-Québec International Fireworks Competition. And the competition starts tomorrow. It's very exciting because, Marianne, this year it's a special milestone for the competition.
2: Yes, indeed. We're celebrating our 40th anniversary.
0: Wow.
2: So it's a big deal. It's a big deal for our competition. We are the most important and most prestigious competition in the world. So to be able to present our 40th edition is really a great honor, and I'm so happy for our team. It's going to be a great, great event this year.
0: It is quite the milestone. Now, the competition, just what exactly is the competition aspect of the fireworks?
2: Well, we do have, different countries that come and compete. We have a jury. Made up of regular folks. You could become a jury if you wanted to. We do a screening process.
0: Uh-huh.
2: And we have 22 people that come every night, and they judge the competition. So they have certain criteria that they look at, like the different pieces, the synchronization of the music to the fireworks, the soundtrack itself, the technical aspects, and the design, the music in relation to the quantity and the selection of the different pyrotechnic effects, the originality, etc. So that's the criteria that is used. And you know, we give out trophies, the Jupiters. And we give out, so the gold, silver, and bronze, and we give a prize out for the best soundtrack. And wow. Also, for the last more than 15 years now, we've been giving out a prize for the most environmentally friendly firework display.
0: Oh, wow. That's a great idea, because that's been a concern over the past few years, right? Is the environmental impact.
2: Yes. Well, we did do a study back in 2023, and which proved that the impact is minimal in time and in length. But you know, the beauty of the fireworks surpasses any complaints that we get.
0: Right. So who's starting off the competition tomorrow?
2: All right. So tomorrow is going to be Laronde produces the opening show and the finale.
0: Mm-hmm.
2: And so the competition, the countries in competition are in between.
0: Okay.
2: So tomorrow is our opening show. We have our technical director, Paul Tucassis, he's been working with a Quebec firm that's called GFA.
0: Mm-hmm.
2: And they will be using music from the last 40 years of our event. The songs or the musics that were used often by the various countries coming in each year. So, you know, you have some music that works so well with the pyro.
0: Mm-hmm.
2: And they, you know, they seem to come back quite often. And so those favorites will be used for the soundtrack.
0: Wow. So 40 years, that's a lot of music to choose from.
2: That's a lot of music to choose from. And we had to keep it down to about 12 or 15 different pieces in 30 minutes, because we have 30 minutes for the show.
0: Right.
2: I should also mention that to celebrate our 40th, we are adding this year a short pre-show that will include archival materials that are going to be projected on a 100-foot-wide water wall on our lake.
0: Oh my!
2: With laser effects, and it's going to be quite something. So we'll be doing that before every show, but we'll be, of course, presenting for the first time tomorrow.
0: Wow, that's exciting! That's very exciting. Now, is there one country that you're particularly looking forward to?
2: Oh my gosh, you're asking me a question that oh my god, I don't want to answer that because I don't want to say. I mean, every country presents beautiful effects. You know, I know that the general public, usually they say, oh, they love the United States because there's a lot of pieces in numbers, right? Like the finales are always very spectacular and explosive, excuse the pun. So that's usually a fan favorite. Italy is always a fan favorite. But I do have to say that we have China and Australia coming this year. And, you know, usually China presents pieces that you would rarely see, or sometimes never seen pieces are brought to our competition. So, you know, but all the countries are great. You know, we have Hungary coming this year. Also, we have Canada coming also. So we, it's varied. It's varied in theme. The music will be all over different themes. It's going to be great. All the shows will be good.
0: I put you on the spot with that question, and you handled it quite diplomatically. Very well done. Excellent. So, after La Ronde opens up the show, who's the first country we're going to see next?
2: We're going to see Hungary on July 9th.
0: Okay.
2: And with a very telling theme, Roller Coaster of Emotions.
0: Ah.
2: So I think they know that they're coming to our site, which is La Ronde, which features so many coasters. I mean, it's a natural. And then we have Italy on the 12th that will be doing Echoes of Fire.
0: Mm-hmm.
2: Then we have China on July 16th, which will be titled One World, Infinite Sparks.
0: And the competition goes through until August 6th, right?
2: The competition goes through July 30th.
0: Oh, okay.
2: Right, with Australia closing.
0: Mm-hmm.
2: And then on August 6th is our finale.
0: Okay. And when are
2: once again, that show is produced by La Ronde.
0: Right.
2: So.
0: And when are the awards given out?
2: On the 6th.
0: Okay.
2: On August 6th. Yeah.
0: Marianne, just before I let you go, what's the best way, do you think, to go and see the fireworks?
2: Well, funny that you asked, Tom. you know that every year between 2 and 3 million people get to see the fireworks for free from the bridge, from the Old Port, from the South Shore. But you know the best place to experience the show is right here at La Ronde.
0: Okay.
2: We have the low-rising pieces, the lasers, the water effects, all those things you can only see if you're sitting in our bleachers here on the site. The people that are not on our site, they get to see beautiful fireworks, but it's only the big, big pieces that go high up in the air that the people can see from the South Shore.
0: Right.
2: But for the full experience and the sound, our site is so, so much better compared to anywhere else where you could watch.
0: Marianne, I'm looking forward to it. It should be a lot of fun, and I know you are probably have about a million things you have to get done before tomorrow. And I thank you for taking the time this afternoon to talk to us.
2: Thank you very much, Tom.
0: My pleasure. 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She is the event director for the Lotto Quebec International Fireworks Competition that starts tomorrow at La Ronde.
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10: Good afternoon. It's 5:01. I'm Jason Mayoff with a CTV News update. We have a heat warning in effect along with a severe thunderstorm watch. It's 32 downtown, but it feels like 44. Weather details in minutes. Here's what's making news right now. The United States won't renew CUSMA. Montreal helping dozens of families left without a place to live on moving day and Canada Day celebrations in Montreal, Ottawa, and across the country. With the latest from the CJAD 800 Traffic Center, here's Lauren Glazer.
11: We're seeing slowdowns on the eastbound side of the TCAN now between Côte-de-Liesse and Stinson on the eastbound side of the MAD. Southbound 25 volume there between Sherbrooke and the tunnel also delays southbound the Carrie from the top to Queen Mary. Northbound the Carrie, northbound 13 rather, has delays from Henri Bourassa out to the Bisson Bridge. On the westbound side of the 20, we are dealing with a police operation. It's inside the Dorval Circle taking up the right side. 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Offer ends July 6th. Traffic and transit every 15 minutes on CJAD 800. 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
10: In the news, the trilateral trade deal between Canada, the United States, and Mexico will now enter an annual review process. U.S. officials have decided not to extend CUSMA in its current form. CTV political analyst Scott Reed says this was not unexpected, but it's still a significant day.
12: This is the most traumatic change to trade relations between ourselves since 1989, when free trade between Canada and the United States came into force, and it's been in force in one form or another ever since. Nothing changes. You know, trade doesn't stop between the two countries overnight. But we now have a partner who says they are unconvinced it is a good idea to remain in this partnership. And that's going to change everything going forward.
10: Today was the deadline to renew CUSMA for a 16-year period. Canada and Mexico have already said that they want to renew it. But because the U.S. chose not to rubber stamp it, an annual review process kicks in for the next decade. This is moving day, and the City of Montreal is helping 66 families who have not been able to find a new place to live. Mayor Soraya Martinez-Ferrada says anyone in trouble can call 311 for help.
13: Try to relocate them, accompany them in their own needs, because not everybody has the same needs. It goes from short-term housing, either hotels or either, you know, spaces that we have. And at the end of the day, we're hopefully trying to find a way to relocate them.
10: She says they're helping different types of households, including young people, seniors, and families with children. Well, today is also Canada Day. There are celebrations across the country, including here in Montreal. CTV spoke to some people braving the heat and humidity downtown this afternoon.
14: I'm just visiting from Europe, and I just love Canada. They are our closest friends and allies, and I wish you would join the EU.
15: Visiting from the UK and absolutely loving Montreal and Canada and the vibe and the people and the food. And the weather occasionally, it's all very good.
10: Big celebration today in Ottawa, where Prime Minister Mark Carney was among the many people who spoke to the crowd. He says Canada is building in the spirit of cooperative federalism to create one Canadian economy.
16: This work is born from the conviction that Canada is worth fighting for. That Canada belongs to all Canadians. That Canada's best days are yet to come.
10: Canadian astronaut Jeremy Hansen and Governor General Louise Arbour also spoke at today's ceremony. Well, Canada will be in for a tough matchup when they meet Morocco in the World Cup's round of 16 Saturday. Head coach Jesse March says the team is fit and could use that to get an edge in the knockout game.
17: And especially knowing that Morocco put in 120 minutes, we have to say to ourselves, like, one of the advantages that we can have is, can we be fresher and fitter and everything else? So with everything that Morocco will present us, that'll be something that we still try to do, is push them again to their limit.
10: Canada advanced with a 1-0 win over South Africa Sunday. Morocco edged the Netherlands on penalties to earn a spot. And the Montreal Canadiens have signed forward Ivan Demidov to an 8-year, $73 million contract extension. The 20-year-old led all rookies in scoring last season with 19 goals and 62 points in 82 games. He finished second to Islanders' Matthew Schaefer in Calder Trophy voting for Rookie of the Year. For interviews and other audio, go to CJAD800.com or download the iHeartRadio app. Your Dormevo Weather Center forecast. We have a heat warning in effect along with a severe thunderstorm watch. Partly cloudy with a chance of showers or thunderstorms. Maybe a severe thunderstorm this evening. The low only going down to 25 tonight. A mix of sun and cloud with a chance of showers or a thunderstorm tomorrow. A little windy in the afternoon. The high 32. The humidex 42. And Friday sunshine and the high 33. It's 32 downtown, but it feels like 44. 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Just say play CJAD 800. 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

0: 8 minutes after 5 o'clock, Tom Whalen for Aaron Rand this afternoon on Montreal Now. That, of course, the Tragically Hip here on CJAD 800 on Canadian Bumper Music Day for this Canada Day. And that can mean only one thing. One of the hippest individuals I know, James Menny, is on the phone. Good afternoon, James.
1: Hey there, Tom. I got to tell you, I requested that from Brian because as a public service, because if you ain't bopping to that as you listen to it, clearly you require medical attention because of the heat. So seek out some time. But that said, allow me to wish you a very, very hot, hazy, and humid, and happy Canada Day there, Tom.
0: Thank you very much.
1: You know, we all have the same old, hardy perennial subject. That said, one thing I think that needs to be put in the context right off the bat, and I know you mentioned that because Canadians don't mention the atmospheric temperature in Celsius, their pool water temperature in Fahrenheit, just to bring things into context, folks. When you say there's a humidex of 44 degrees Celsius, that means there's a humidex of 111 degrees Fahrenheit. So if you're doing anything else than nothing whatsoever, lying in the shade and hydrating the hell out of yourself, you're really playing with fire. So please follow that. I'm not a medical professional, but I'm telling you, on a day like today, that is the best thing to do.
0: You're absolutely right. And, as little movement as possible and as much hydration as possible.
1: Yeah. And of course, and people are going, yeah, well, that's great. My kids have to move on July 1st, or my friends have to move on July 1st, which, of course, is obscene. But once again, and I'm hoping we don't hear on the news about there being, from El Santé that there are any heat related injuries, certainly in terms of the move. I don't know, Tom. I sat in that chair a lot of times on July 1st. Have you been getting any text about the separatist conspiracy to have moving day on July 1st?
0: Not a one, sir.
1: Well, I flatter myself that we actually did this segment a few years back, and we pointed out that it was in fact a provincial Liberal cabinet minister named Jerome Choquette, who was part of the Bourassa government in 71, who actually moved it. And got, I don't know why it was all May 1st, but they said, no, interrupt the school year. Let's make it July 1st. And the rest is, as they say, history. But there you go, folks. It's pas compliqué. And it's, like most perceived conspiracies, it's stupid, but nobody actually sat down and thought about this, obviously, especially on a day like today.
0: Yeah, really. Now, speaking of not a lot of movement, Kuzma, U.S. Trade Representative Jameson Greer has thrown a spanner in those works.
1: Well, listen, it's still the deal's still in effect. It will be subject to review, annual review. And the fact of the matter is, even if today the Americans had said, oh, no, we like it, we're not going to make any review. Well, yeah, let's keep it till, what do we want, 2035 or something like that? The fact is, when you're dealing with a chandelier-swinging lunatic like Donald Trump, he can say everything's cool, and the next day our lead item on the news is going to be Trump wakes up, decides he wants to take his pants off over the top of his head, and imposes, tariffs of 300% on everyone who trades with the U.S. That is exactly where we are, Tom. So I wouldn't read too much into this development. Once again, especially when it comes to dealing with Trump on anything, trade or anything else, one day at a time, in some cases 1 hour at a time.
0: Oh, really?
1: And just keep your fingers crossed and hope for the best.
0: And hope for your best in all caps.
1: Oh, yeah.
0: Because
1: sure.
0: You know how that message is coming. What do you see different about Canada Day recently, in recent years, than it has been in years gone by?
1: Well, there's no denying that we've become feistier, and I think there was an Angus Reid survey that came out this week saying that by and large the number of respondents, Canadian respondents, who say they are proud to be Canadian, has gone up from 65 to 74%. As a proud Canadian, I suspect a big chunk of that is once again our innate pride in not being American, and also the fact that, we're not a violent people, but man, oh man, putting up with Trump for all these years, moment that it was, even though we know he's goading, even though we know he's just a troll, it just really gets you. So when you hear the prime minister say something like, you know, and let's face it, this is standard Canada Day speech boilerplate, that Canada's best days are yet to come, and the crowd goes, well, you know what, people are whipped up. And it's been said before, and I don't say this with my tongue in my cheek, but I think, excuse me, one of the biggest progenitors, one of the biggest generators of genuine Canadian unity from one end of this country to the other is Donald Trump. Yep. And it'll be interesting to see, once he is gone, and believe me, folks, he will go at some point, whether that will be maintained, whether they'll stick with the same kind of lunatic to run the show south of the border, and whether, I'm pretty sure, Canada won't forget what's happened over the past, you know, my God, 10 years. The rest of the world's not going to forget what happened over the past 10 years. But once again, we'll see how life moves on. We'll see. But fundamentally, I think, you know, on this Canada Day, my country has changed. My country's perspective has changed. My country's viewpoint has changed. The idea that, you know, the old adage about how we were a mouse sleeping by an elephant. Yeah, we still are to a certain extent. But on the other hand, we're discovering that that's a pretty big savanna that we're living on. There's a lot of other places out there. There's a lot of other trade partners. And quite frankly, even though I think we're going to have to wait for a long time, Tom, before we hear those so-called voices in the States that actually oppose Donald Trump, I think that we're seeing and we're being perceived as perhaps the point of the lens that's mm-hmm. pushing back at this obscene, perverse, a vaudeville version of America that Donald Trump has been spewing since 2016. And you know, I don't think that's a bad place to be, frankly.
0: I have to say, from a personal perspective, since all this started, all this 51st state and all this nonsense started, I've been to the States a couple of times, maybe two or three times. And every time, though, when someone finds out you're Canadian, the first thing they do is apologize.
1: Yeah.
0: And the second thing they do, they say, you know, it's not us, it's him.
1: Yeah.
0: And to which I usually respond, well, somebody voted for him, you know? And like,
1: I saw, Tom, just to your point, okay, I saw a great kind of aphorism that came up that said, the United States isn't this way because Trump is president. Trump is president because this is the way the U.S. is.
0: Mm.
1: And I think that hit the nail precisely on the head. I think too many people held their noses and voted for the guy.
0: Yep.
1: I think too many people said, he's not going to affect me.
0: Yep.
1: He might affect other people who may not be in my same tax bracket or color zone, but it's not going to affect me. Mm-hmm. And in fact, because Donald Trump is a completely witless fraud, because he can't do anything, people are discovering, oh my gosh, this is nuts. And now you have this surreal situation where his entourage, and indeed mainstream media in that country, are pretending nothing is wrong, nothing's going, even the most egregious, that ridiculous Great American State Fair, which was completely empty. I don't know if you've seen clips from Fox News, like, the crowds are just teeming with crowds. And you see it with your own eyes, that the thing is empty. Like, yeah, that's fun, but you know what? That's the way things are in this particular version of the United States of America. How long that version will remain in effect remains to be seen. But certainly, I think the result on this side of the border has been a Canada with a broadened perspective, more and more innate pride as well, more willingness to push back. I think a lot of us, like you're right, we do say we're sorry a lot until you poked us in the shoulder one time too many.
0: Exactly.
1: Then we stop saying we're sorry.
0: Yeah.
1: But you know, it's like, I think that's where we are right now. And for us, it's never been the flag waving, chest thumping. Yes, it's been a very quiet, solid, continuous form of patriotism. And people say, well, you know, that's too quiet. You know, we're not proud. Yeah, we are proud of who we are. We're proud of where we are. We're proud of what we've done and what we're going to achieve. And you know what? I think the real difference between Canada and perhaps the rest of the world is that in order to achieve something, in order to go further as a country, we don't have to screw somebody over. We don't have to push someone down.
0: Well, I think it speaks volumes, James, when the mayor of Las Vegas launches an advertising campaign saying, we miss Canadians. and we want you back.
1: Well, I'm sure he's not alone.
0: Yeah,
1: exactly. And there are. I mean, don't get me wrong. I used to love going to the States, and a lot of places that we perceived as, you know, red state country. I would go to Arizona. I've been to Scottsdale, which is not exactly, you know, how can I put it, blue state heavy. And you know what? It wasn't that. There was something. There was that separation. Mm-hmm. But now it's like the very worst elements of the American character, elements that most American historians will admit have existed for centuries, have been given free rein. And the question is, when do the Americans, as one of their presidents put it, answer to the better angels of their nature?
0: James, I wish you all the best for the remainder of your Canada Day.
1: And the same to you. And I don't know, maybe we'll chat again during Labor Day, and we'll talk about, I don't know, picket lines.
0: We'll compare notes.
1: There you go.
0: Thank you, James.
1: À la prochaine. Bye-bye.
0: Bye-bye. That's James Menny here at CJAD 800. It's really late. It's 19 after 5. Time to head out to the CJAD 800 Traffic Center. Here's Lauren Glazer.
2: Tom, looking at the eastbound side of the 20, a little bit of volume, but only on the through the Ville-St. Pierre interchange. Southbound, the carry delays there from the top to Van Horn on the eastbound side of the T-can. Also seeing a little bit of volume starting before the carry running through to Stinson. Southbound 25 has delays as well between Sherbrooke and the tunnel. 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

0: 24 minutes after 5 o'clock. Good afternoon. Tom Whelan sitting in for Aaron Rand today on Montreal Now. I got a new girl now.
1: Why can't I think of the name of the band?
0: I know this song. I know the band. I know the band. I just can't think of it. I'm drawing a blank. Darn.
2: Oh. Do you want me to tell you, or do you want me? I just like, you know what? I'll let that sit with
0: no,
2: you.
0: No, don't let me sit here and twist.
2: No,
0: tell
2: fine.
0: Me.
2: No.
0: Twisting in the proverbial wind.
2: Honeymoon Sweet.
0: Sweet. Honeymoon Sweet, of course, with the long blonde hair. I remember those guys. Yeah. Dear. Okay. Oh, well, that's two I didn't know. That's not a bad average, actually.
2: You didn't know Sloan, and you didn't know Honeymoon Sweet. Honestly,
0: well,
2: I had no idea
0: I knew Honeymoon Sweet. I've seen Honeymoon Sweet perform.
2: Were they at your wedding as well?
0: No. You really think you're quite clever, don't you, sir?
2: You know, I like to chime in from, you know.
0: Yeah. Here, I got something you can chime. 31 degrees in downtown Montreal, and that means it's 43 with the humidex. We've been telling you all afternoon just how hot it is and that we are in the midst of a heat wave. Joining us on the line now is Dr. Michael Kalin. He's a family physician and director at the Kildare Family Medicine Group in Côte Saint-Luc. Good afternoon, Dr. Kalin.
3: Good afternoon.
0: How do we cope with the heat, Dr. Kalin?
3: Good question. And we have to realize this is a big deal. You know, extreme heat is responsible for a lot of deaths. We look back to a heat wave, a 5-day heat wave in Montreal in July 2010, and over 100 deaths. So people have to be concerned. And now what do we do? Well, the first thing is we need to take care of ourselves. We need to make sure that we spend a lot of time in cool spaces. That may mean a fan, air conditioning, or mist. We need to dress appropriately, loose clothing, light clothing. We need to take cool showers. Limit our activities. We don't want to be going out and it's not the day to be doing a heavy, strenuous exercise. And certainly hydrating, lots and lots of water.
0: Now, it just kind of came to me. What does somebody do, let's say new parents who have a newborn at home, a month, 2 months old, they really can't tell you what's going on. How do you help them in a situation where perhaps you're in an apartment, there's no air conditioning? What should one do with a newborn?
3: Oh, great question. Newborns, the elderly, people with chronic illness, we really have to watch out for all of them. And pets, let's not forget our dogs and cats at home.
0: Mm-hmm.
3: Maybe we have to relocate. You know, it reminds me of the winter when we had power outages and extreme cold, and we had to go over to our neighbors, knock on the door, and invite them over. And do that here. Maybe we have to go to libraries, community centers, pools. But certainly, if we don't have air conditioning, maybe we have to leave and go somewhere else where it will be cooler. Because you're absolutely right. Infants, the elderly may not have the ability to tell us if they are overheating. And the signs may not be so evident.
0: What are the signs of heat stroke?
3: Well, great question. I mean, heat stroke is the extreme, life-threatening. That's when your core temperature goes about 40 degrees. And certainly, at that time, people may be slurring their speech, drifting in and out of consciousness, nausea, severe headache, pounding, heart rate, maybe respirations will be more shallow, sweating less, as opposed to heat exhaustion, which is probably what more of us experience, which may be some nausea, our heart rate's going a little bit quicker, and profuse sweating. But we have to watch out for all that. Certainly check in on our neighbors, on our family, our friends, because if people are getting into trouble, they will need assistance immediately.
0: Now, we hear this word repeated over and over and over again, hydrate. Stay hydrated. It's important to hydrate. How? How do you hydrate? What's the best way to hydrate? Are there sports drinks, electrolytes? What do we do?
3: Great question. Well, it starts with water, making sure we increase our consumption of water. Certainly, if we're out for more than an hour, we should be looking at some sort of electrolyte replacement. You mentioned sports drinks. That is an option. But it really starts with hydration and being in cool spaces. And if we don't do that, we're going to get into trouble pretty quickly.
0: All right. So water is the best idea.
3: For sure. Like I said, if you're out for more than an hour, then you have to add in some salt. That's for sure.
0: Okay. And, Doctor, I thank you for joining us this afternoon on Canada Day as it is. I hope you're not in the office today, are you?
3: We were in the office today because, people, get sick all days of the year. Yeah. And it's a pleasure. And, it's nice to see people. People are just so kind and we live in such a wonderful country.
0: Terrific. Well, thank you very much for joining us. I appreciate your time today, Doctor.
3: My pleasure. Take care. Happy Canada Day.
0: Happy Canada Day. That's Dr. Michael Kalin. He's a family physician and the director at the Kildare Family Medicine Group in Côte Saint-Luke. So watch out for those who are most vulnerable to the heat. You may have to think about moving somewhere where you have air conditioning, where you have cooler conditions. Check in on your neighbors. See if they need any help. These are all things to consider as we're in the midst of a heat wave here in Montreal. And, of course, the final one, stay hydrated. Drink plenty of water if you're outside for more than an hour. Dr. Kalin says you should think about adding a little salt to that water. So, in other words, you have to add electrolytes, and that is something to keep in consideration. It's 5:30 at CJAD.
4: 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It's 5:30. I'm Jason Mayoff with a CTV News update. The U.S. is not renewing the Canada-U.S.-Mexico trade agreement in its current form, but the deal will stay in place as negotiations continue. The decision triggers annual reviews for up to a decade, at which point, if there's no extension, it would expire. Montreal Mayor Soraya Martinez-Ferrada says if you need help because you have no place to live this moving day, you should call 311. She says the city has already relocated 66 families who were in that same boat and says eviction

0: were last year. And the Canadiens have signed Ivan Demidov to a long-term deal. The 20-year-old is getting an 8-year, $73 million contract. Demidov led all NHL rookies with 62 points last season and finished second in Calder Trophy voting for Rookie of the Year. For more news, including next week's civic funeral for the police officer killed in the Côte d'Neige shooting, go to ctvnewsmontreal.ca. And with the latest from the CJAD 800 Traffic Center, here's Lorne Glazer.
1: Overall, really not too bad of a drive out there right now. We do have a little bit of volume on the eastbound side of the mat, starting to carry running out to Stinson. Southbound 25 also has a little bit of volume between Sherbrooke and the tunnel on the eastbound side of the 20. You're slowing between 24th and 1st Avenue. 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
0: Your Dormevu Weather Center forecast. We have a heat warning in effect along with a severe thunderstorm watch. Partly cloudy with a chance of showers or thunderstorms. Maybe a severe thunderstorm this evening. The low only going down to 25 tonight. A mix of sun and cloud with a chance of showers or a thunderstorm tomorrow. A little windy in the afternoon. The high 32, the humidex 42. And Friday sunshine and the high 33. It's 31 downtown, but it feels like 43. Your next CTV News update is at 6 o'clock.
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0: 537 at CJAD 800, Montreal Now. Aaron Rand is off today. I'm Tom Whalen sitting in for Aaron today. And I know this is another one. I know the song. And it's not Hall & Oates doing
1: No, Man it's not.
0: Eater.
1: No, this is not the Hall & Oates version of Man Eater. I can guarantee you that. This is Nelly Furtado.
0: Nelly Furtado.
1: Nelly Furtado.
0: I know I've heard it, and I know I've tapped my toe to it. I like this song. It's a great song. But I didn't know it was Nelly Furtado. And I like Nelly Furtado. She's a great artist. Fantastic. Well, thank you, Brian, and thank you for all the Canadian music you threw in today to celebrate Canada Day. Joining us on the line now, I have to tell you, there was three demonstrations across the province today, here in Montreal, in Quebec City, and in Rouyn-Noranda. And those demonstrations were to generally shed light on the alarming rate of unaffordable housing and the lack of affordable housing in the province. And it was held by a group of different tenants' rights groups. And the spokesperson for one of those groups is joining us on the line now. Francis Dolan is the spokesperson for the Association Regroupement des Comités de Logement et Association Locataire du Québec. Did I get that right, Francis?
2: Yeah. Hi.
0: Hi. How are you this afternoon?
2: I'm very good, and you?
0: Very good, thank you. First of all, can you tell us about these different protests? How did they go this afternoon, and what exactly were you hoping to get across as your message?
2: So first of all, those different protests were organized by Coalition. It's a Coalition contre le logement cher. So it's a coalition against rent increase and everything that tenants live in their lives with the rent increase, eviction, and everything about that. It was the first protest of that new coalition, and we had different demands for today. The first one was is the installation of a real rent control in Quebec. Mm-hmm. A rent control where landlords will not be able to evict their tenants, like to double their rents or increase their rents. Mm-hmm. And then secondly, a vast planned development of social housing and public housing across the province. And finally, the inscription of housing rights in the charters of rights and freedom of Quebec.
0: Okay, so let's just take this one by one. You talk about rent control. What's your ideal situation for rent control? What would that look like if you had your way?
2: As of today, when a landlord increases the rent between two tenants, it's the new tenant that signed the lease that needs to go to the Tribunal Administratif du Logement to refuse the rent increase between him and the prior tenants. Mm-hmm. We want to switch that responsibility towards the landlord, that for us it's his responsibility to ask the permission to the tribunal to increase the rent between tenants. That's an example. And we think that a rent increase of 6 or 7% that the TAL is year after year agreeing for is way too much for the possibility of payment of tenants in Quebec.
0: Okay. And now you want the right to housing to be recognized in the Charter of Rights and Freedoms?
2: Mm-hmm.
0: Can you expand on that?
2: So as of today, there's a lot of things that are protected in the Charters of Rights and Freedom of Quebec, but the housing right is not recognized. So the government doesn't have the legal responsibility to house everyone across the province, and it's something that we want to get recognized, mainly because it's something that hurt a lot of people and cost a lot of money to the provinces too.
0: So you think it should be up to the provincial government to house everyone?
2: to be sure that everyone is housed correctly.
0: Okay.
2: Yeah.
0: And from your perspective, how do you think moving day went this year? And did Montreal and the province mm-hmm. do enough to help tenants who were left looking?
2: Well, as every year, there is thousands of families that do not find a home that they can afford, and a home that will fit their need, their different needs in terms of space, location. So as of today, we've heard about more than 2,000 families that were in the service d'aide et de référencement pour un logement. Mm-hmm. It's a service that the Office Municipal d'Habitation is providing. We know that some of those families are not receiving the help that they need, and maybe that tomorrow and even today will maybe sleep in the street or maybe live in a hotel for 1 month or two. So it's a quite terrible situation right now.
0: So what do you suggest, Francis, for people who are, you know, it's almost 6 o'clock, it's almost supper mm-hmm. time. They may be standing outside with all of their worldly belongings on a sidewalk and they don't have anywhere to go. Mm-hmm. What are you suggesting for those people right now in Montreal? How can they get help?
2: Yeah, so right now there is the service from the OMHM that I've talked about. They can call the 311, and they will refer them, to that services. If they are, as of today, still in research of an apartment, they really have to call them fast as possible. Yeah.
0: All right. And is there, just before we let you go, is there anything else you want to mention that you think is your main message that you want to get across today?
2: Yeah, the other demands that we haven't came on is the need of social housing across the province. For us to inscribe the housing right in the Charter of Rights and Freedom is the first step. But then the government needs to give the fund necessary to build a very, very vast chantier of social housing across the province, because right now most of the housing provided is from the private sector that mainly do profit from it. And we need to develop more social housing, more public housing across the province to fit the needs of the tenants.
0: So to make these issues better known, to get your message across beyond today's protest, what is the coalition planning going forward?
2: The next step will be during the election in September. So all the month of September will be a lot of protest, a lot of action, a lot of letters that will be sent to the media. So we will let know our demands for the next government that will be elected on October 5th.
0: And just to get a little bit political for a second, do you see any one party acting better than any other party as far as housing is concerned?
2: Well, right now we can expect maybe the Parti Québécois or the Parti Libéral to be elected as government, as the next government. And for the moment, they do not answered at all to our demands. So we will make sure that in the next month we will have a talk with them for sure, and we hope that they will listen to us and bring that to the table, because we think that the next election should be election about everything that is too expensive for people, like grocery, housing, and transport.
0: Affordability.
2: Yeah.
0: Thank you, Francis. I appreciate your time this afternoon, and hope you enjoy the rest of your day. Thank you very much.
2: Thank you. Have a good day.
0: Thank you. You too. That's Francis Dollat. He's a spokesperson for a tenants' rights association called Regroupement des Comités Logement et Association Locataire du Québec. And it is 5:46 at CJD 800. Time once again to head out to the roads and see how traffic is doing. Lauren, what are you seeing?
3: Well, Tom, really not too bad of a drive out there right now. North of the island, eastbound 640 has some volume. Chemin Principal running back into Dumontang. Eastbound side of the Met, volume there before DeCary, running through to Stinson for southbound 25. Little bit of volume now between Hochelaga and the tunnel. Southbound DeCary delays as well from the top to Van Horn. 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

0: I know Gord. I mean, everybody knows Gord. Good old Gordon Lightfoot on a Canadian Bumper Music Canada Day. Thank you, Brian, for putting together all the Canadian bumper music this afternoon.
1: Yeah, it's been really fun. It's actually been really cool. I actually enjoy it. There's so much Canadian music out there. So much different genres too, right?
0: Like, oh, really?
1: Yeah. You know, that's one thing I really like about the Canadian music is like, you got hip hop, you got country, rock, pop, all, everything in one, you know, and it's, you gotta discover it. That's my thing. You gotta go out and look for music. I understand like people, they like what they like, you know, I get that, but it's also cool to go and experiment and go find something else.
0: Without a doubt.
1: I mean, I'm a big hip hop guy and like a lot of people in hip hop, they go back to classic records. And that's one thing I love with Aaron, because Aaron has like his knowledge of music dates back, and sometimes he plays me a song and I'm like, somebody just sampled that and I'll play him the new version of it. So it's that's pretty cool. Yeah. But speaking of all that Canada music we've been playing all day now, as I was producing the show as well, I took a lot of the suggestions through text and everything like that, and I decided to do, because we do this mix, some music now at 5:45. So I said, let's put together all the Canadian songs that people requested, or most of them, and put together a little mix down. So here you go. Happy Canada Day.

0: Going out with some Canadian music on this Canada Day. Hope you enjoy the rest of your Canada Day evening, that you can take in some festivities, try to deal with the heat, and let's keep our fingers crossed that all these warnings and watches and all that sort of thing don't come to fruition. It's warm out there. It's going to be warm for several days. Brian, yeoman's work on the music mix today. That was fantastic.
1: Hey, no problem. Quick, before we go, before you wrap, we got to do the little FIFA World Cup thing just in case people didn't know. So, first of all, earlier today, England escaped. When I say escaped, I mean like they really survived a victory. They beat Congo 2-1. Right now, Belgium, Senegal, tied 2-2, 90th minute, about 5 minutes left in extra time. And then later tonight, United States takes on Bosnia-Herzegovina. That's at 8 o'clock. To all my people, shout out to Toronto Blue Jays. They won on Canada Day, and that's about it.
0: Thank you very much, Brian, and thank you, Alice. Alice Martin doing a great job producing the show today. Coming up next, 24 hours of 800 right here at CJAD.
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11: We're still slowing southbound 25, volume there between Hochelaga and the tunnel. Also a little bit of volume westbound side of the bend. Starts De Laurier running back to the DeCary interchange. Eastbound side of the T-Can, volume 2, currently S back to Stinson on the eastbound Met for southbound 25. Also some slowdowns from the top to Van Horn. 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I'm Lauren Glazer from the CJAD 800 Traffic Center.
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12: Dr. Mitch, good morning and happy Canada Day.
13: A happy Canada Day to you and to everyone listening. Only the best for the future.
12: Yeah, you'd think this morning, because it is July 1st, we might be discussing the beaver, that Canadian icon, but no, we're going to be talking about a different animal. We're going to talk about the raccoon, and that the reason why is that in recent days, public health officials in the Montérégie and the townships have issued, I guess, words of caution and a reminder, important reminder, about raccoons and the fact that they're turning up more and more in urban areas. And a raccoon bite, as I'm sure you'll explain, although it's probably rare, is something that would need to be taken very seriously.
13: Without question. Look, I know they're kind of cute, and I know you see them all over. They're attracted to our garbage and things like that. The danger is rabies. We had seen rabies occurring in Vermont and in the United States and then moving up to the border, and then it stopped. We had controlled it. In fact, in 2015, it had stopped. There was only one case reported in Quebec. And then slowly, over the last couple of years, especially since 2024, we've seen the disease dramatically increase in the raccoon population in southern Quebec, even to the point of reaching maybe the South Shore at this point. And so it won't be very long, God forbid, but there's a good possibility that it will cross over into Montreal. So the key message here is twofold. Raccoons are wild animals. They actually have very nasty claws. Yeah. You really don't want to mess with them, number one. Number two, rabies is a fatal illness. Once you develop the symptoms, I cannot save you. And so we've got to stop the disease, which they're trying to do. They're trying to put a vaccination program in place for raccoons and other wild animals. If you have dogs or cats, make certain that they're up to date with their rabies vaccine so they're protected if they inadvertently come across a wild animal in their natural wandering around. And if you ever get a scratch, a bite from a raccoon, you must wash it immediately for about 10 or 15 minutes with a lot of warm water and a lot of soap, and then immediately be seen by a healthcare professional. What we do is we inject you with a human immune globulin to give you immediate protection, and we start a vaccination program. Now, for the older people out there, in the old days, this was a nasty vaccination, and I admit it. It was given in the belly. It was extremely painful. There were a lot of shots. It's completely changed. Completely. It's four shots, very well tolerated, very few side effects, it is life-saving, theoretically and completely and truly. And so, one, don't be in contact with raccoons. If you are, and do not handle dead animals, teach your children to stay away from these animals. You can look at them from a distance, enjoy them from a distance, but do not approach them. And do not count on the animal looking weird or acting weird. That was the old thing, you know, the dog, the mangy looking dog was wandering weirdly and salivating. The animals can actually transmit the illness for about 10 or 14 days before they have symptoms, depending upon the type of animal. So skunks are at risk, foxes up north, raccoons in that area, and bats. Those are the other big things. In fact, bats are the most common transmitters of rabies. And so if you're ever in a closed room, you wake up in the morning and you see a bat has been in your room or in your children's room, immediately let a healthcare professional know, and the child should be treated, because we cannot assume that they haven't been exposed. And it's the saliva of the animals that if it gets into a cut, into a scrape, into your nose, into your eyes, what we call your mucous membranes, that's what transmits the virus. So any exposure to bats, you need to be taken care of. Stay away from raccoons, and if you happen to be scratched, irritated, bite, anything like that, make certain that you're seen by a healthcare professional who can assess the wound and decide if it needs to be prophylactic, if you need to be protected against rabies. Do not take this illness for lightly. It is lethal if you develop symptoms.
12: I think the consensus or the feeling from a lot of people as we wrap up, Mitch, is that they're just in the woods, but they're showing up more and more in urban areas, and so that's the big message here.
13: Oh, without question, the old Royal Vic, remember the building up on the hill?
12: Yeah.
13: When you would leave late at night from the parking lot, they were all over. They're in the mountain, right? And they're all over. And if many people, I'm sure, listening right now have had the experience of seeing raccoons in their backyard attracted to their garbage, which is really why it's very important that you control your garbage cans. Only put it out when it's supposed to, make certain that it's properly sealed so you're not attracting the animals.
12: 2-minute checkup even on July 1st. Happy Canada Day, Mitch, to you and your family. And we'll talk again soon.
13: Looking forward to it. Only the best to everyone.
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12: Well, let me ask you this. Have you ever vacationed in Spain? According to reports from the travel industry, more and more Canadians are choosing Spain as a travel destination, especially among snowbirds who are, you know, looking to get away from winter and looking for new destinations. 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Leslie, good morning.
14: Good morning, Ken. How are you?
12: I'm very good. Good to have you on the show. Didn't June just fly by? Can you believe it's already July 1st?
14: I cannot believe it's July 1st.
12: Leslie, let's start this conversation from the snowbird's perspective. How's the weather in the south of Spain during our Quebec winters? Is it warm enough to get that, you know, that good fix, heat fix?
14: No. Basically, what's happening is Air Canada is flying seasonally to Spain. So in this year, between till October, they're doing Palma de Mallorca. Then they're picking up flights to Tenerife. So the average temperature in Tenerife in the wintertime is between 21 and 23 degrees Celsius. So that makes it very pleasant, but you're not going to get that 80, 90, or that 25, 20 degree thing that you get maybe in Punta Cana or something like that. And the average temperature in the ocean is about 68 degrees. So unless you like cold ocean swimming, don't expect that, but otherwise the weather is perfect in Tenerife in the wintertime.
12: How affordable is it from your perspective to vacation in Spain?
14: It's pretty good. I did a quick search on my platform before I came on the air with you, and there's quite a few packages available with Air Canada Vacations because they're doing Tenerife, like I say, in the wintertime. So I found a two-week package with two meals a day included at a good hotel. So I'm going to say January 9th through the 24th, and it was just over $4,600 Canadian, everything included.
12: You know, whether it's Spain or any other European country, you know, it's wonderful to go. The only downside, of course, is a hit when it comes time to take your Canadian dollar and change it into euros. Let's talk about how easy it is to get around. If you're going to Malaga or Marbella, do you need to rent a car, or can you move around from city to city maybe by train?
14: You can. Spain has the largest high-speed rail system in Europe, and with the Spain Rail Pass, it makes it very affordable to go around. It's very simple. Of course, there's all kinds of trains and times. They're very efficient in Europe with the trains, especially in Spain. So I would say that's a great way to do it. But also, if you like to meander, just do your own little thing, a car rental is very affordable too at the same time.
12: All right. We're chatting with Leslie Chartier. She's a travel agent with sellafvacations.com. We're talking about why Spain is becoming more and more a chosen destination for Canadians, especially for snowbirds as well. What can you tell us about things to do there? What's on the list of things that you'd want to take in if you're traveling, let's say, to the south of Spain?
14: There's all kinds of things. There's 17 different regions in Spain you can go to. But of course, the highlights would be like the major cities, Madrid and Barcelona, where there's flights year round. So you can maybe pack in a couple of days in those particular cities, especially in the wintertime. It's really good to go. It's not as crowded because the cruise season is much less as well. So you're not getting the cruise groups going to the main sites to see everything, especially in Barcelona. Also, you've got Alicante, which with their beaches and international community. And then just from there is a city called Murcia, which is more of a local Spanish town. It's still very touristy, but it's smaller than, let's say, Barcelona and Madrid and less crowded. And it's got excellent food and a relaxed pace. And, of course, there's Valencia with its most cosmopolitan of all three of them. And the beaches and museums are excellent there.
12: And language is not an issue. You don't have to worry about the language.
14: No, not at all. Not at all. No, people are totally trilingual of French, English, and Spanish. So there's no issues whatsoever.
12: All right. And just as we wrap up, just remind us again, like in terms of flights, it's pretty good, right, in terms of getting over there.
14: Yeah. Okay. So basically year round, you've got Malaga, Barcelona, and Madrid. On the seasonal side, Air Canada is doing Palma de Mallorca from like now basically till October. Then in the winter, they're picking up Tenerife because it's warmer there, like I had mentioned before, from like October till April. And also Transat is adding Valencia year round, but they're taking a little break between from what I understand, November to February. But overall, you're going to get year-round service to Spain, wherever you want to go. And in worst-case scenario, if there's no direct flights, there's very easy connections throughout Europe as well, through Frankfurt or Paris or Munich. So it's super easy to get to Spain. There's no issues whatsoever.
12: Leslie, thanks for your expertise and your insight on Spain. Much appreciated. And happy Canada Day to you as well.
14: Thank you, Ken. You as well. Take care.
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15: Inbound in Retort, we are looking at an accident, a little slow down there. Once we're into Montreal, things are moving well right up through the Etiquette Circle. Ticket of flight, the westbound Côte de l'Iesse, just after Marshall through the Dorval Circle. Slow-moving traffic there. Southbound Etiquette, busy off the top down through Vezina. Northbound's a good choice. Met east and westbound, some volume between Stinson and Sainte-Croix. Southbound 25 at the outbound La Fontaine, a little slow down through the roadwork. Other South Shore spans, inbound, outbound, moving well. Heading up to and from Laval or the West Island, no problems here this evening. 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Marty Lamar, CJAD 800 Traffic Center.
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19: For today, we're going to talk about something you do in your cars on in transit. That is, go through the drive-thru. Now, the next time you pull up to a drive-thru, there's a good chance that the person taking your order won't be a person at all. Now, in the U.S., McDonald's and Wendy's, they're testing a drive-thru technology powered by Google's artificial intelligence. Kentucky Fried Chicken, Taco Bell, they're collaborating with NVIDIA to create their own chatbots. A company called Presto teamed up with Dairy Queen on their drive-thrus south of the border. Now, the technology promises faster service, lower operating costs. It has not been properly implemented in Canada yet, but Canadian companies, Canadian fast food chains are looking at this very thing and what it means for the future of fast food and working in fast food. Let's head over to someone who really knows this space and the entire food industry in this country. Sylvain Charlebois, you know him and love him as the food professor. He's senior director at the Agri-Food Analytics Lab over at Dalhousie University, and he's on the line. Sylvain, happy Canada Day.
20: Happy Canada Day to you as well.
19: So let's talk about the battle for the drive-thru. I imagine there's a reason why these big chains are looking towards AI. What is all of this about?
20: Well, cost, of course. I mean, it's hard to find people to do the work. And if you've driven by a restaurant with a drive-thru, you would have noticed that there's often a lineup. I mean, people are on the go. And drive-thrus are incredibly popular. Some cities have actually decided to restrict the number of drive-thrus, but they're still incredibly popular. And people expect to be served very, very quickly. And so companies have actually tried to figure out new technologies to do just that. And humans tend to take more time, not be as precise. They will make mistakes. And so why not use AI? And frankly, when you're driving up to a stall at a restaurant, of course, you're talking to a speaker. And so it doesn't matter if the human is there or not. You probably don't even notice. And frankly, these days with AI, you can actually humanize any AI experience.
19: But hold on a second, Sylvain, because there have been chains that have implemented the technology, and at least in test trials, pilot projects, and then had to walk it back because the technology simply wasn't good enough. Are we talking about a next generation here that is good enough? Or are we going to be talking about, you know, much like self-checkout, there was the rise of checkout. We might be going through the fall of self-checkout here. Do you think that we'll be talking about in 6 months about another failed pilot project in replacing a human with an AI chatbot?
20: Oh, goodness. I mean, AI not working, that is so 2025.
19: Yeah.
20: I mean, things have changed a lot. I mean, anybody using chatbots would have noticed that these things are becoming way more precise, way more effective. It's the same for restaurants. They're noticing that technologies are changing, and in six months from now, it's going to be different also. And so that's why right now they're making a move. And frankly, we have a society that is increasingly becoming more comfortable with AI. Of course, with fast food, there was this notion of surge pricing and using AI to set prices. That didn't go well at all. And I talked to Wendy's about that. They had to walk back and cancel all pilots. But when it comes to service and increasing the quality of the service, I think that's a safe place to go for most restaurant chains.
1: Now, when it comes to staffing levels, you know, it's been tough for a lot of fast food chains to find employees, right? And I take note of one of the latest versions of McDonald's, right? They always come out with their next generation's restaurant, right? And one had taken away all the cashiers, right? It's all kiosks now. You walk in, it's all kiosks. One thing I had read about this location was they're not hiring less people. They still have the same number of bodies, but now they're all in the kitchen. They're not wasting their time taking orders here. So I wonder on that side of things how this will play out.
20: Yeah, absolutely. So things are shifting in HR for fast food. I mean, two of my kids actually work in fast food, and one of them actually is working supporting the drive through service, and it's happening. It's like a beehive in there. Lots going on at the same time, and it's nonstop. Of course, sometimes it gets quiet, but you got to perform. When someone shows up, it's fast food, so the service has to be fast. The one thing that I'm noticing, though, and employees are noticing, and my daughter actually has mentioned, is that people are getting a little more grumpier. Mm. If you have to wait an extra minute or two, you can tell that people aren't necessarily pleased. So the level of tolerance is becoming low and low and low, and food and restaurant operators actually know that.
1: And I gotta say, Sivan, I hate the drive-through. When I see a lineup, when I see a lineup of cars waiting to go through the drive-through, I just go right into the parking lot. I park my car. I'll either go in, and now, like, all these chains, they've got apps where you can just say, hey, I'm in this parking spot. They'll bring the food out to you now. And I said, why would I want to just sit in a lineup like a schmohawk when there are other options out there? I find drive-thrus infuriating, but the proof's in the pudding. They're incredibly busy. There's a lineup happening there for a reason. So, you know, I wonder when it comes to quick service restaurants, fast food restaurants here, just how important the drive-through still is for that profitability.
20: So when you walk into a restaurant, I actually, by the way, I do the same thing. I hate drive-thrus. I just can't stand them.
1: They suck. Yeah.
20: And frankly, I don't want to wait. So I go in, get my order, get out. It's great. But the dining hall is actually often empty. And if it's not empty, I actually bring down the average age, and I'm 56. So it's lots of old folks there. So I think they're going to have to work on the experience, and that's why you may have heard that some chains now are putting in a self-serving soft drinks machine so people can actually go up and it's all you can drink. And so I think they're trying to find ways to bring back people in their dining rooms, because people in the dining room tend to spend more than the guys or the people going through the drive-thru. Because at the drive-thru, you're very rational. You know what you want. You order, and then you get out.
1: Yeah.
20: When you stick around, you may actually pay more and buy more stuff. That's what they're trying to do.
1: I'll tell you what. If I sit down, there's a higher chance I'm going to get the apple pie or the sundae or something else on top of the order than when you're in a rush and you got pressure on you to make that order and just get in and get out. With Sylvester, go ahead.
20: Absolutely. 75% of business right now for a lot of restaurants goes through the drive-through, and they're trying to shift that a little bit more. So expect more tactics to get you in the restaurant and keep you there for as long as possible so you can spend more.
1: So then I got 45 seconds here. Who's winning the fast food war in this country, in Canada?
20: I would never bet against McDonald's. Never. Ever. Every time something happens to McDonald's, they come back. But I got to tell you, I'm paying close attention to Dunkin' Donuts. Dunkin' Donuts will be disruptive in the coffee world. And Tim Hortons have noticed, and Tim Hortons is also changing. So I'm keeping an eye on all of these companies.
1: Pining to see how it plays out when Dunkin' Donuts launches those first stores in Montreal and Toronto. And that's the other thing. We could talk about fast food wars. We could talk about just the coffee part of that, the coffee wars. Sylvain, I have to leave it there. You're great. Thanks for coming on Happy Canada Day.
20: You take care. Bye-bye.
1: That's Sylvain Charlevoix. You know him and love him as the food professor from Dalhousie University.
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6: Pretty quiet drive. We still have a little slowdown on the inbound Illortuit. We had an earlier accident there. Westbound Côte d'Alias, as you approach the Dorval Circle, that is busy in that area. The inbound 20, just a bit of volume through First Avenue. Southbound 25 for the outbound LaFontaine. That's a busy go as you approach the LaFontaine Tunnel. 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
31: 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Environment Canada meteorologists are tracking a severe thunderstorm that is possibly producing a tornado. Damaging winds, large hail and locally intense rainfall are also possible. Take cover immediately if threatening weather approaches. 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
1: What does it actually mean to be a liberal in 2026? Now, it's a question that's actually at the heart of the current Ontario Liberal Party leadership race, where candidate Eric Lombardi is arguing that the party and liberal parties across Canada need to reconnect with core principles of liberalism, economic growth, individual opportunity, strong institutions, and pragmatic government. This is really near and dear to my heart. It's because it's been many years. If you listen to me every day here in Montreal on CJAD, you've heard me over the last few years say that, you know, the Liberal Party of Canada is not a Liberal Party.

0: of Quebec is no longer a Liberal Party. And I tell you, when I say that, people look at me like I'm from Mars. What do you mean? It says Liberal in the name. How could they not be a Liberal Party? And I say, you don't get it. Let's go to our next guest, Eric Lombardi, candidate for the Ontario Liberal Party leadership, is on the line. Mr. Lombardi, Eric, welcome to the program.
1: Thank you for having me. Good morning. And of course, happy Canada Day.
0: Happy Canada Day to you too here. So Eric, you know, you are speaking to me. As I just mentioned, it's been a while now where I don't feel our Liberal parties are actually Liberal. Why don't you tell me from your perspective, your thoughts on that?
1: Well, you know, I think people look at liberalism for the traits that it says to espouse, you know, tolerance, kindness, open-mindedness, resiliency, and all of these things are important traits of liberalism. But ultimately, liberal politics is about how we, people who are diverse, who come from different backgrounds or faiths, etc., ultimately agree to be governed under a rule of law that we see as fair, that respects our values, and ultimately leads us to the contract of building towards a future together. And I do think that liberal parties, especially in this country, while we've made incredible advancements, especially on social policy, etc., we've lost some of the core ethos of liberalism from which we derive our namesake. And, you know, by that I mean the belief in the individual and seeing people as individuals rather than, you know, stakeholder groups or the various identities that make up parts of who we are. The belief in merit, the belief in long-term consistent institutions that enable us to be free from corruption and capable of building a material well-being that I think matters. And the core promise of liberalism is that ability to work together in democracy to deliver rising living standards for people as its core promise. And I think sometimes we've forgotten that that has to be the focus of our mandate.
0: When and how did this happen, Eric? When did Canada's liberal parties, federally, provincially, go off the rails on liberalism?
1: I don't think they've gone off the rails entirely. And there are lots of threads of this, especially right now when we're talking about building a bigger country, especially with Mark Carney. But I think we always go through these cycles and we always find our way back. Because at the end of the day, when we have divisions, we can look to the basic principles on which I think this country is founded. And that means small L liberalism to reorient where we need to go. And I really do think that that realignment is happening. I do think that, you know, we came off, especially in the 1990s and 2000s, an era of broader prosperity that allowed us to start thinking and focusing on issues that were not always just the pocketbook items of our economy. And that enabled us as liberals to kind of indulge a lot of luxury beliefs and focuses. And I think now that we see that our country has in some ways declined in development, our ability to deliver infrastructure, the ability to give excellence in public services, now we need to look back to the liberal principles, especially around the economy, and reorient ourselves back to the focus on rising material well-being.
0: Sometimes when I talk to liberals and I ask them about liberalism and I say, well, what should a liberal represent? And I hear them, they answer that question to me. What they're actually describing is a progressive. And I wonder if you think too many people in liberal parties believe progressive and liberal are synonyms.
1: I think that is a challenge. And I also think that, you know, for me in particular, I identify as a liberal. And sometimes that means I have progressive values. But more often than not, I think the focus on is what are the problems, what are the pragmatic solutions, and how do we address them in a way that helps the public understand what it means to move a certain direction. And whether that direction is progressive or even sometimes more traditional, what we have to always remember is that we are able to make these decisions in a free democracy. And I personally think focus on systems rather than sometimes emotions or politics. And that to me is what should guide liberalism going forward.
0: We're with Eric Lombardi. He's a candidate for the Ontario Liberal Party leadership, and we're talking about liberalism and how many liberal parties, provincially, federally in this country, have veered off the path of liberalism. So, Eric,

0: Listen, there's a lot of criticism of you running for the leadership of the Liberal Party and some of the ideas that you're throwing out there to the Ontario Liberal Party. What do you make of the criticism? Where do you think it's coming from?
1: Well, broadly speaking, I think the criticism is a good sign that I'm doing something right. It's very hard to affect change, and when you are being interpreted as a real threat to some of the status quo thinking that exists, particularly within my party, you are going to attract criticism. And that is far preferable than not attracting any attention at all, frankly. And so to me, the criticism is just part of free debate in our democracy. I'm being told in some ways that, you know, I'm being attractive to conservatives and a lot of conservatives like me. Well, I believe that to win the next government and defeat Doug Ford, which I think has become very tired, and how Ontario is being governed, then I'm going to have to look to conservatives and say, do you know what? You voted for this person last time, but here's a better picture for the province that I can offer you that's based on clear, pragmatic views of the economy, the role of markets, the role of fair taxation, and the role of aspiration and entrepreneurialism and all these things that I think are really important to the future of the province. And so if that means people from the Conservative Party like me, well, welcome to the team. If that also means many new Democrats who like my ability to explain complex topics or even take unconventional positions sometimes, well, welcome to the team. I want to build a grand coalition of people who are ready for something different in this province, and that work is just getting started.
0: In the minute or so that we have left, I want to talk about that because you have garnered some support by some people that may have supported the Conservatives before, and you're getting hit over that. And like some people are calling you, you're just some sort of tech bro that wants to, you know, advocate for like tech bro positions. I hear all types of stuff that's thrown at you. So how do you respond to that? And people who view that there are conservatives that support your ideas, especially when it comes to liberalism, and view that as a bad thing?
1: Well, I kind of find this tech bro accusation funny because it's so meaningless, right? You know, my background was in nanotechnology engineering, like semiconductors. I really don't think that is a super scary background. Yes, I've been working in technology, but for several of the last few years, I've been helping the credit union system really invest in becoming a more competitive platform for financial services competition. Like, whoa, scary, right? So I think once people get to know me, they'll see how shallow a lot of these accusations are. And what I'm going to be focused on is delivering the most robust agenda this province has seen in decades. And so stay tuned because we're going to own the future together.
0: I got like 10 seconds for you on this one, but are there people inside the Ontario Liberal Party like playing dirty to make sure your messaging doesn't get through?
1: I don't think there's such thing as playing dirty or really playing fair. People are playing to compete, and I have to be aware of that. And so I am eyes wide open about the competition and the challenges to my message, and my focus is overcoming that.
0: Eric, my suggestion for you, tongue in cheek, is a hat that says, make liberal parties liberal again. Thank you so much for coming on the show today.
1: Thank you so much. And once again, happy Canada Day. This country is delightful and it's got a bright future ahead.
0: Same to you. That's Eric Lombardi right there.
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3: Up on the lower north shore, we are looking at some roadwork here in Sainte-Marthe-sur-le-Lac, just after Principal. It's bumper-to-bumper traffic here. Once you pass that, all the way out to the 13 split, things do pick up. Heading up to and from Laval, nice drive. No major problems to and from the West Island. If you're taking a flight here this evening, Côte d'Ivoire westbound, busy as you approach the airport and Highway 20. Met east and westbound, just some volume, but moving between the 215s to carry north and to southbounds, busy through the Queen Mary area. Southbound 25 for the outbound La Fontaine, busy as you approach the entrance to the tunnel. 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
2: Tom Whalen.
5: It's time to speak to Rob Boisvert. Rob is the founder of 269 Animal Rescue. That's an animal rescue organization. Operates throughout the year here in Greater Montreal and in Eastern Ontario. And we're talking to Rob this afternoon because it seems to me, anyhow, I mean, I heard a story, Andrew talking about this yesterday on the morning show, and it just seems to me there are far more encounters that people are having with what I call urban wildlife, with just animals that you're usually not used to seeing, and you're seeing them around on the island or just off the island. Rob, good afternoon.
9: Good afternoon.
5: How are you today?
9: Good, and happy Canada Day.
5: Happy Canada Day to you as well. And am I right? Does it seem like there are more encounters with urban wildlife these days?
9: Oh, there definitely is. The more we're building and building and building, we're taking over their territory, so they have nowhere to go but ours.
5: Mm-hmm. Now, just this morning, our producer Alice Martin was telling me you had you rescued a wounded snow goose.
9: Yeah, yes, I did. I was tagged in a couple posts on Facebook about a duck being with a bird that looked injured. So when I got there, expecting to go rescue a duck, turned out to be a snow goose. With the help of a passerby, we rescued it no problem, safe and sound, and I rushed it to Le Choix in Hudson, where they will get immediate medical attention.
5: Yeah, Nishwar are great. They do fantastic.
9: Oh, yeah. They're amazing. They've always been there for me.
5: Yeah. I live in Hudson, so they're just a few little down the road from where I am, and they're fantastic people there. Now, speaking of birds, I'm just going to relate a couple of personal encounters I've had over the past, 24 hours. I was outside yesterday and noticed 5 turkey vultures in one of the trees, and they all just started squawking and circling around as though they had seen something. And then I realized my cat was out, and I quickly scooped up the cat and brought it in. Now, that to me is kind of unusual to see that.
9: Well, with turkey vultures, actually, you don't have to worry about your cat. They go after dead animals.
5: Okay.
9: So obviously there must have been something dead in the area, and that's what they were sensing, because they have a really great sense of smell for rotting and decaying flesh.
5: Oh, okay.
9: Yeah, they're kind of like nature's cleanup crew.
5: I see. All right. And
9: although they do scare the crap out of us.
5: Yeah, well, they're huge. I couldn't get over the wingspan on those things. Now, what should someone do? I mean, first of all, how do you recognize signs of a distress in an animal? Like, we've been hearing a lot about raccoons with rabies that are in and around the area. And what do you do if you encounter an animal that you think just doesn't look right?
9: Well, depending on if it's injured or if it looks sick, because an animal with rabies, one will be definitely trying to get close to you, will be a bit of on the aggressive side. It could be walking funny, like in circles, because along with rabies, you've got distemper, which is pretty similar, which is also a disease, but you don't get it to transfer it to humans. So it gets mixed up the odd time with rabies. But if you see an animal acting like that, it's best not to go near it, not to try and touch it, or so-called do the good thing and try and rescue it. I would leave it be. Call your authorities, because that's right now, that's what they're requiring everybody to do if they see a sick raccoon, no matter where you are.
5: And
9: but it's pretty much keep your head on your shoulders and use your common sense.
5: And if you see an animal that you're just not used to seeing, like you look out in your backyard one day and there's a coyote standing there or something like that, what do you do in that situation?
9: If it's a coyote, just let it go on its way. Just let it be. It'll leave you alone. It's just cruising around. They're hunting for food, or they're just taking it a shelter for a bit. In between what it's doing, because they roam around looking for food. It depends if it's a mom looking for food for her babies. But mainly just leave the coyotes alone, and they'll because there's been a few occurrences, like up in Ottawa, where a kid was chased down by a bunch of coyotes just recently. So I say it's best just to leave them be.
0: And they're
9: just let it go. You can scare it off if you want with a pot and pan out your window kind of thing. They are very skittish, so it will take off. But definitely make sure your pets are not out in the yard, especially small animals, because they are known to take small dogs, cats, and anything else they have in your, you all have in your yard, like a rabbit or anything.
0: Now, when should somebody give your organization 269 Animal Rescue a call?
9: Well, if a person sees an injured animal and it's like something like a skunk or a raccoon, fox, or anything like bigger like that, it's best to not mess with it, because if you get bit, well, you're going to have to go through a series of rabies shots, because there is a very good chance you will get bit. And with a skunk, well, we all know what's going to happen in that situation. Yeah. Mm-hmm. But, yeah, so it's best to call for somebody to come help that has experience. And myself, I personally have rabies shots, and so I don't have to worry about catching anything. And I have an updated boosted all my shots kind of thing. But, yeah, leave them alone, people, and call for help. Now, if it's something like a squirrel or a rabbit, something small like that, and if it's injured, you can always pick it up with a towel. Don't pick it up with your bare hands. Gloves work, too. Put it in a box, and if it's badly injured, you can either take it down to the SPCA Montreal, where they will humanely euthanize it, or if it's able to be saved, they will send it to the right place and get it medical attention, or bring it to your local vet, phone first to see if they can euthanize an animal that's of the wild nature, because some of them won't touch them.
0: All right.
9: Same with, and if it's a bird, we have the choix. Just put it in a box and take it there. But if it's a big bird, like a goose, in some cases ducks, great blue herons, and the list goes on. Anything that's bigger than a robin, just leave it be. Stay there to just keep an eye on it. Call for a place like us or any other rescue that does this. Or call the Schwa, get some advice who to call, and just watch it. We will come. We will rescue it. We will take it for the immediate assistance. But if it's a smaller bird, place it in a box. And if it's after 5, put it in a dark corner of your house where it can be in calm and cool. Don't feed it. Don't give it water. And the next morning at 9:00 in the morning, take it to the Schwa and drop it off. And if it's a bird of prey, well, you have to call. There's a 1-800 number, and it's with the government of Quebec for wildlife.
0: I guess that's a thing a lot of people try to do, is they see an injured animal and they try to feed it or give it water, and that's not always the best idea, is it?
9: Yeah, actually, that's because if it has internal injuries and it decides and you feed it, it could make the situation worse. Right. Or if it's like really badly injured, it can end up choking and dying on the food. Mm-hmm. And same with giving it the water. You know, we don't know exactly what's going on inside of it, so it's best not to do anything until the proper authorities, like medical attention, can take care, and then they can decide if they're going to feed it and give it water after they do the initial exam.
0: Rob, thank you very much for taking your time this afternoon on Canada Day to tell us about all these different situations with wildlife that we may come across even in our own backyard. I appreciate it.
9: Yeah.
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1: From the National Newsroom of the Canadian Press, I'm Jason White. The U.S. won't renew CUSMA, but it's also not pulling out of the Continental Free Trade Agreement. U.S. Trade Representative Jameson Greer has announced negotiations will continue with Canada and Mexico while the trade agreement stays in effect. CUSMA has shielded Canada from many of U.S. President Donald Trump's tariffs. Concerts, backyard parties, and barbecues are celebrating Canada's 159th birthday. Prime Minister Mark Carney is set to cap off his Canada Day with an event in Edmonton. National unity is top of mind as Alberta prepares for a fall referendum that could lead to a vote on separating from the country. In his Canada Day message, Carney says the country was founded on the conviction Canadians are strongest when united.
3: A conviction that was laid down in steel in 1885, when we built a national railway linking east to west. A conviction that crossed a continent when the Trans-Canada Highway opened in 1962, connecting communities from St. John's to Victoria.
1: He also calls Canada a land of kind, compassionate, and hardworking people. Prime Minister Mark Carney and Inuit leaders have agreed to replace the Inuit Child First Initiative.
4: The program was launched in 2019 to ensure Inuit kids have access to health and social services without having to leave their communities. But it was only an interim measure at the time and was supposed to sunset last year before Ottawa twice injected more than $100 million in funding to keep it going. Ottawa also committed to using its channels to get a proposed Inuit Nunavut University accredited. Carney was in Kujawak, Quebec, with six of his cabinet ministers for the meeting with Inuit leaders, where they also touched on Arctic sovereignty, defense and security, housing and food security, and Inuit health and wellness. David Augustine, The Canadian Press.
1: Qatar says U.S. and Iranian negotiators met separately today with Qatari and Pakistani mediators and that positive progress was made. A spokesperson for Qatar's foreign ministry says the next meeting will be scheduled as early as possible after Saturday's funeral for Iran's previous supreme leader. Ukrainian drone attacks on oil refineries have plunged Russia into a summer of fuel rationing. Many regions are seeing hours-long lineups of cars snaking beside roads. Russia's Vladimir Putin insists the shortages are temporary and not critical. One of the founding members of the Village People has died.
6: For nearly 50 years, Victor Willis had been performing with the Village People, usually dressed as a motorcycle cop, but sometimes as a naval officer. He and the band are a favorite of President Trump, performing here on Inauguration Eve 2025, with Trump dancing on stage. The Village People posted this morning that Willis died Tuesday of what the band called a short but aggressive illness. He was 74. Jim Ryan, ABC News.
7: It's fun to stay at the YMCA.
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8: 640 eastbound, some roadwork through Sainte-Marthe-sur-le-Lac. A busy go starting around Principal. Once you pass that, all the way to the 13th split, things are moving well. Heading up to and from Laval, no problems. Westbound and routes are looking fine here this evening. Cordeliers westbound as you approach the airport, slow down through Dorval. Met east and westbound busy. Sainte-Croix, Stinson up to the DeCary Circle. This in both directions. DeCary north and southbound to some volume from Van Horn up to the DeCary Circle. Inbound 20, you slow down as you approach the Ville-Saint-Pierre interchange. And southbound 25 through the roadwork. That's a busy go as you enter the La Fontaine Tunnel. 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
1: Cool Canadians. One of the coolest in my books is Arlene Dickinson. And now we've been lucky to have conversations and share time before, and I always look forward to sharing time again. Arlene, hello.
2: Hey, Sean. Shane.
1: It's great to see you.
2: Maybe we should just start all over again.
1: Hey, Fred.
2: Hey, Shane. I'm so sorry.
1: Do you know how many times I get called Sean in my life? Like, I would respond.
2: Ridiculous.
1: I would respond to it.
2: Well, I get Darlene, Marlene. You know, yeah, I get Darlene all the time and
1: really?
2: Marlene and.
1: But Arlene Dickinson, Darlene feels like the brain cell that died and just kind of collapsed things together. Like that seems to fit.
2: Yeah, fair.
1: Very good. You've been busy. I don't understand why you're so busy. Does your brain just not turn off? Like do ideas just come into your brain, or is it the other side of it where you look at things and you go, this isn't working. We need to be better. Like how does that brain work?
2: That's a good question. I don't know how my brain works, but I will tell you that it is a little bit of both. It is observing kind of what's going on in the world and thinking we have to do better, but also I'm an entrepreneur, so I can't help but see the opportunity everywhere I look. And I'm a big believer that random thoughts collide and random ideas collide. And so the more curious you are and the more you think about what's going on in the world, the more you pieces start to come together that you probably wouldn't have put together yourself, but your subconscious does. So I think it's a little bit of my brain working overtime, but also wanting to make a difference.
1: Do you think you've become a professional listener and people watcher?
2: Yes, because I had to be, because I was a marketer. And when you're doing business strategy and marketing, it's really important that you understand pop culture and what's going on in the world and the zeitgeist. And so I think you have to become an effective observer. You have to be curious, as I said earlier, about what's going on. But I think you have to be very, very much into trying to understand what people are thinking, what they're thinking, and doing what they're doing.
1: Is it a bit of a drug, do you think? Because, I mean, it's eerily familiar. Our shared friend, Tony Chapman, he's like that, right? Like, there's no reason why Tony has to keep having ideas, but he loves to keep his finger on the pulse of what people are doing.
2: Yeah. I think, again, he's a marketer, so probably the same sort of, you know, training that we both had in our early careers, which was to try and sort out what was going on in the world. You know, marketing can be a good and bad thing. As Tony would probably say the exact same thing, is marketing can be used for the wrong things. And so understanding the leverage you have with marketing and making sure you're doing it to help people be better in the world and understand the world versus trying to sell them something, I think is a big point of difference.
1: Yeah. Unmarket Your Life. It's the one of those days book that I will eventually write, right? Which is funny because, I mean, essentially that's what we do every day is sell ideas and notions. But you're right. It's one of my writing pieces, too, is words can be used for good and words can be used for evil. It's up to you which way you're going to go.
2: So
1: and
2: true.
1: It's exactly the same tools. So,
2: yeah.
1: Remarkable.
2: It's exactly the same tools. And I think, you know, like that, I mean, kind of we're describing capitalism in its own form, which is about trying to market things and trying to get people to, you know, consume and do things. But you know, it's been, to your point, words are being used as weapons right now to try and get people to do the wrong things and to try and believe, false things through social media, through bot farms, through trolls, through kind of this new rhetoric that's out there. So I think the intersection between capitalism and social capitalism, or, you know, I like to say it's capitalism with a heart. I think that's where we have to lean towards.
1: Well, I would say that, yeah, I mean, capitalism with a heart is kind of the point, right? I mean, you are trying to solve a problem, not create problems, if you're true on your compass with it, and you're trying to set everyone's life better. I mean, my fundamental in all things, it took me years to get there, but I wrote it, and it's leave them better than you found them.
2: Yeah.
1: Every aspect. It's a total stranger in a parking lot. Can you leave them better than you found them somehow?
2: Kindness? Go figure.
1: What a crazy notion.
2: What are you thinking about, Shane? Like, what
1: I
2: are
1: know.
2: You trying to...
1: I'm trying sorry.
2: To revolutionary to be kind.
1: I've let you down. Arlene is alone. YouTube show that you started. And it's changed a little bit over the time. It's become pretty, like, it was great. I mean, basically, you got chairs. That's really how it's changed. The heart of it is the same, because there was sort of like sitting on the floor, kind of super casual, and now you sit in chairs. So congratulations on the chairs.
2: That's right.
1: It's doing really well. You have all kinds of people showing up to be there with you.
2: Yeah, I'm, it's been such a surprising, gift. That's how I would describe it, you know, because I get to have, as you do, you get to have conversations with really interesting people, and you get to just have organic conversations, which I think is a kind of a lost art, because nowadays everything is shorthanded and texted and, you know, emojied to death, and you don't really get to spend time with people. And so the show did evolve. It became, it started off being just purely on relationships, because I was single and I thought, you know, there must be other people out there that are single. And there are a lot of us.
1: Turns out,
2: and
1: yeah, there's a couple.
2: Turns out there's a few. But then it became this conversation about, you know, relationships and life, and how life is working right now. And honestly, I've learned so much. I'm so grateful to the guests that come on, and I'm so grateful for the show. And I like that I'm producing it myself, Shane, even though that's, you know, like that's, you know, we're not making any money. We have no sponsors. At some point, I probably need to figure that out. But right now, I just love that I'm not accountable to anybody but my own, you know, what I would like to talk about.
1: Is it an expression of that integrity? I mean, we've always known, Arlene, I think you've been in so the public eye, like to a point where I'm like, holy cow, like you do everything, so many things that are public facing with that people could say all kinds, they can make up whatever they want about you because you're in the public.
2: And they do.
1: And then, and so as a solution, like most people go buy a farm in the trees, Arlene, and then they go live there. You, on the other hand, you're like, I know, I'm going to share my heart now in public, right? Like, it's a little counterintuitive.
2: It is, but I mean, I want to live my life fully. I want to do everything there is to do. I had a friend tell me once that as we get older, we tend to shrink into ourselves. Like our worlds become smaller. The same circle of friends, the same things we do every weekend, the same routines. And I want my world to be bigger as I get older. And so to do that, you have to put yourself in uncomfortable situations. And so I'm very used to putting myself in uncomfortable situations and facing them and running towards the hard stuff. So I think that's part of it, but part of it is that we need leaders out there who are unafraid to say what they're thinking and tell the truth as opposed to political spin, and to be, you know, transparent about what's going on in the world right now. And so I think I've never felt more, it's more, been more important for me to use my platform to talk about what matters, and the values that we are losing and the moral, you know, grounds that we need to stand upon. And the, and I'm not trying to be immoral, kind of I'm better than anybody else at, in any way, because I've made a shitload of mistakes in my life, that's for sure. It's more about just trying to get people back to being kind and good and, you know, tolerant and, you know, accepting and, you know, these things that are basic, they're now being called woke. I don't know, like that, yeah.
1: Isn't it interesting? Like the awakened, I get it, but it's just human. Oh God, you've got my brain spinning now with so many cool ideas. It's interesting for me with Arlene is Alone. It reflects on a piece, one of my biggest breakdown pieces in life. I was walking, I was in the, I was in Calgary, which you're very familiar with, of course. Down around 17th Avenue up the hill, kind of by that Westboro Mall, Westboro. Anyway, Westbrook Mall, up in that area, I was walking and it would just happen to be where I was. And I was listening to some spoken word stuff and I had this complete breakdown moment. I mean, it was my biggest heartbreak. And, I was that weirdo walking, crying, like but it was what I needed to do at the time. But then I had this moment where it occurred to me, how can I be alone in this? Like, what if I'm not alone? And because I felt very alone, self-inflicted too. And then in that moment, I was like, but what if I'm not alone? Like there's got to be other people that are going through this. And the irony that I find, delightful irony, with Arlene is Alone is that you've proven that you're not. Mm-hmm. Arlene Dickinson is here. Shane Hewitt in the Night Shift. Arlene is Alone. What is going on in the background of that show? Because it's growing so popular so quick. We'll be right back with more Arlene Dickinson next.
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3: 640 eastbound, up in Sainte-Marthe-sur-le-Lac. We are looking at road work and an accident as well. So starting around Boulevard Principal all the way to Les Promenades. That's bumper to bumper traffic here. Once you pass that up to the 13 split, things do pick up. Met East and westbound, heavy rains in some part of the island here this evening. The Met East and westbound busy Stinson right up through the Decarie Circle. Decarie North into southbound volume, but moving between Van Horn and the Decarie Circle. Southbound 25 for the outbound La Fontaine. That's a busy go from D'Souligny. Inbound moving well. Jacques Cartier, Victoria, Champlain, Mercier inbound, outbound problem free. West Island heading up to and from Laval. Nice drive here this evening. 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
1: I like meeting cool people, and this is Mark. Mark, you're a cool person. Thanks for coming.
2: I wasn't aware of that, but thank you. Made my day.
1: Well, it is interesting, and your story is quite amazing. Let's cut past the everything else and summarize the amazing, and then explain how we got here. Okay. The oldest person to cycle around the world.
2: Correct.
1: You realize that is crazy, right?
2: I realize that now.
1: At the time where you're just like, I know, I'm going to go right around the world.
2: At the time, when I, you know, first looked into this and I said, I wonder if there's a record for the oldest person to ride around the world. I thought there might be, but I was pretty sure it was going to be somebody in their 80s. And I took a look and the record at that time was held by somebody who was 56. And I'm going, oh, I can do that.
1: So, and how old were you at the time?
2: 69.
1: Wow.
2: Yeah.
1: So what does around the world mean?
2: So if you, it was a Guinness World Record attempt, so they have very strict guidelines. So around the world is, it needs to